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1: All right now, Red Sox and Royals underway over at Fenway Park, and Sonny Gray is on the mound, struggling a little bit here. 3-0 is the score, top of the fourth inning. Of course, probably two more starts for Sonny before the playoffs start. Garrett Crochet pitched off a mound today as he's ramping up, trying to be ready for the playoffs. Kyle Shanahan, some NFL news. He signed an extension today with the 49ers. And Boston College is up 7-0 over Rutgers right now in the red bandana game, first quarter. 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

0: All right, back here on 98.5 The Sports Hub, I'm Joe Murray. Alex Barth is here, everybody, from 98.5thesportshub.com. Go check out all his work. They've been writing a ton this week with the fallout from the Patriots loss. We're hoping to be joined shortly by Patriots Hall of Famer Rodney Harrison. I have a lot of questions to ask, Alex. We've been off the air thinking of questions to ask, and I think what a polarizing figure Rodney is, huh?
1: Yeah.
0: Like, when you think back to the history, he should be a Hall of Famer, and that's not a discussion.
1: It is. I've written about it, and I hope to ask him about it here tonight. Yeah. I've written about it multiple times on 98.5thesportshub.com. He was maybe the biggest snub in the Pro Football Hall of Fame. That has obviously changed in the last year. But, he defined the way the safety position was played. Here he comes. And absolutely should be in.
0: Oh, yeah. Well, I'm sure we got a lot
1: to ask him about it.
0: We got a lot to get into with.
1: How's it going, man?
0: Here we got Patriots Hall of Famer with us in studio right now. We got Rodney Harrison live from the Brook Casino in New Hampshire. What are you doing in New Hampshire, Rodney Harrison?
2: Oh, man, I'm hanging out. We had a this gathering. The fans came out to see me. And, I mean, it's tremendous, man, to be able to sit here and see the fans and the appreciation that they had for our teams back in the day and just the respect that they've shown me. How you guys doing,
0: good,
2: man?
0: I'm good, man. I'm Joe. This good. Is Alex.
2: No
1: nice
2: doubt.
1: To meet you.
0: Good to see you. We both work on the Patriots Radio Network. We kicked by last year. We saw you. You were walking the sidelines before a Patriots playoff game.
2: Yep.
0: And I was with Bob Soucy. He's the voice of the Patriots. He introduced himself to you. We were with him as well. So, I guess I'll ask you this. Did you catch the game the other night?
2: I did. And I know a lot of the fans, they've come up to me and expressed concerns about Drake May and the team. And I'm like, relax. It's the first game. They didn't play a ton of the preseason. And they've shown some improvement in certain areas. I mean, offensively, I think they have to do a better job, obviously, running the football. But I do look at a guy like Will Campbell, and he seemed like he was a little better. You know, he seemed like he was a little stronger. He played with a lot more confidence. And that's what you want to see. You want to see that growth.
1: You were on the team. I've seen people talk about this. Where does this rank among, you know, the worst Patriots openers? You were on a team that had a rough opener in 2003. Obviously, that season ended up going pretty well. You guys went and won the Super Bowl. What was the week like after that game to start the turnaround process? And is some of what they did that year maybe applicable this season?
2: Well, it's all about focus. And once, you know, going back to Coach Belichick, what he always say, hey, do your job. Focus on the things that you can control. And that's what the Patriots need to get back to. It's no secret sauce. It's studying. It's preparing. It's doing the right things on a daily basis. And it's getting those guys ready. You know, I look at Kayshon Boutte. I never thought they should have traded the guy. I thought for the price that they're paying, even if they would in the future he wants a contract, he's a cheap commodity. And he makes plays and he has a rapport with Drake May. Why get rid of the guy, especially as many injuries as these wide receivers have? So that was a concern to me. And obviously, AJ, he gets hurt.
0: Well, just you mentioned being prepared. We were talking about the preseason. I think the preseason so far with how the Rams played it and how the Patriots played it, playing in the preseason matters, right? And what did it matter for you? I guess.
2: Yes.
0: What are your thoughts on it? Go ahead.
2: No, you just hit it because I was just telling the crowd over there. I said I want to play in the preseason. I don't like going into a season not being out there on the field because it gives you a chance to gel with your teammates. It gives you a chance to communicate, to see the actual speed as opposed to just kind of practicing against your guys. I get so frustrated when coaches don't play in the preseason, the players, because a lot of players like me, we want to play. That's how you get in shape. That's how you get in condition. That's how you get those cobwebs out of you. You know what I'm saying? You want to hit somebody else.
1: How much, what specifically, as you hear, well, the joint practices are so important. What are you getting out of the games that you can't replicate in the joint practices?
2: I think just real action. Because remember, in a joint practice, it's practice. But the game is just a totally different level. So, yeah, okay, they're going to give you a set of rules for practice. Oh, you can't do this. You can't tackle that guy. But in a game, there's no limits. So I think that's the biggest difference. It's a mindset. When you're out there, you have to play preseason. You have to know the speed. You have to be able to gel with your teammates. You have to be able to hit other people. That's all part of it. It's football. You're going to get hurt playing football. So why are you scared to put your guys in and then they get hurt anyway?
0: Did you always have that mentality?
2: Like, absolutely.
0: Like coming out of college?
2: Think about this. I'm a fifth-round draft choice from Western Illinois. Yeah. Mm-hmm. Any opportunity that you gave me, I want to take advantage of it. Okay? I'm not running away from reps. If you want to get me reps in the preseason, I don't care if I'm a I'm going to take every rep I get, every opportunity, because that's a chance for me to show the coaches this kid can play.
0: And just a follow-up, one of the famous stories, Rodney, we cover the Patriots, so like we can't help but think of the glory days, right?
2: Yes, sir.
0: And they went back to a Super Bowl. It's still, it ain't the glory days, all right?
2: Right.
0: But we still talk about when Rodney Harrison came to the team and he hits Troy Brown right at practice. Like, tell us about that. And while we're doing that, did you really meet Belichick at a ground round? Well, what's the story? How did you sign with the – I thought it was a ground round. You guys met like just a regular restaurant. What's the story there?
2: So basically, I was at the Raiders facility the day before, and I was waiting for Al Davis, and he was on the phone for like an hour. So I'm sitting there, and I go in there anxious to play for the Raiders, thinking that he's going to come out. They make me a really bad offer. I don't even want to tell you how much money they offered me. It was trash, right? So I end up, while he was on the phone, I end up looking at my agent because Mike Shanahan called me. He offered me a contract. And I had to tell Mike to hold on. I got another call. Guess who's on the line? Bill Belichick. So Bill Belichick says, hey, Rodney, we want you here. Go to the hotel. Where are you at? I said, I'm with the Raiders. He said, hey, we get you a flight. Go to the airport. So I went to the airport. I just walked out of the office because he had me waiting for like 45 minutes. And I'm like, Al is not serious about signing me. I flew to New England. They wanted to take me to the ground round or something like that. And I just basically, you know, I had a conversation with Belichick. And Belichick said, hey, we just had a football conversation. And after about 5 minutes of talking to Belichick, I looked at my agent. I said, just work out the deal. This is the place I want to be. And crazy part about it is Shanahan offered me more money per year overall, but I just wanted to sign with the Patriots. I just felt like that was my calling.
1: I think you are one of the biggest Hall of Fame snubs across all of sports. Bill Belichick has joined you on that list. I know it's a little old, but I'm just curious, your reaction to not just Bill not getting in, but they've now changed the voting process. And I know you've talked about it a little bit before, but just your thoughts on the state of the Pro Football Hall of Fame.
2: Yeah, I'm just disappointed in it. Not the fact that I'm not in it, but the fact that Coach Belichick, because if there's anybody that deserves to be in the Hall of Fame, and Larry Fitzgerald was a heck of a player. Drew Brees, I played with him. He was a fantastic player. But nobody deserves to be in that Hall of Fame more than Coach Belichick. His impact on the game, what he's done in the National Football League, not only as a head coach, as a defensive coordinator, everything that he's contributed. And it's not right. And it really made me realize that, you know, that I have limited control. I did what I did on the football field. Mm-hmm. That's the only thing I control. I can't control guys in a room manipulating this or agreeing not to vote for certain people. I didn't play the game for that.
0: What do you think your reputation is? What do you think yours is? And then what do you think others say?
2: Okay, so I just spent 17 years at NBC going to all these different stadiums and games and stuff like that. I'm a well-respected guy, and that's all I played for. I didn't play for money. I didn't play for any. I played for respect. So to see the level of respect that I'm getting now, it trips me out because I'm like, wow, this is how people actually think of you. But before, I was just a hothead. I was angry. I was just trying to, you know, prove everybody wrong. So I'm a lot more mature. I'm older now. I'm 53 years old. And, you know, I'm proud of what I've accomplished.
0: Good answer.
1: It is.
0: You know what I mean? Rodney Harrison joining us here.
2: You guys are doing a great job, too, man. It's easy to talk to you guys.
1: This
0: guy loves football. He breaks down all the college kids and everything like that. He's into it. He knows where they went to high school. He's following them from way back then. I just yell from afar and say, yeah, this guy did this and this guy did that. But we love having you on. We knew you were going to be here tonight. I know Alex has a lot. What else you got for Rodney?
1: All right, so I'll give you one more along those lines. Football philosophy question, because I wonder this. The way you played the game was so distinct. You had a style, and the safety position has changed a lot in like the last 10 years. How do you think your game would translate today? And would you be a safety or would you be one of these like hybrid linebacker players?
2: Listen, I was one of the guys Coach Belichick, used as a versatile player.
1: Right.
2: I played linebacker. I played the nickel spot. I played strong safety. I played free safety. At times I played cornerback. So Nick Emanuori, Derwin James, all these guys that are safety hybrids that have the body type that I have, they're all getting these opportunities because guys like me came before them. You know what I mean? So
1: absolutely.
2: I've always prided myself on being a versatile player. I didn't want to, you know, like Madden used to say, oh, he's a guy that can, he's a big hitter, but he can't cover. Are you fucking, kidding me?
0: Don't worry about
1: man,
0: it.
1: I love it.
2: Man, shit. I can cover. I can cover. I can hit. I can do it all. But to see him say that, that pissed me off. Like, are you kidding me? I can cover.
0: So where, that chip that you have, it bled through your teammates. That team, 3-4, you played, dude, you were on a sling in a Super Bowl. But, like, I always remembered you saying no one believed in us, even though you guys were the best team. But, like, you just always lived by that?
2: Yeah, I always felt like I was the underdog. And I felt like people took us for granted. People would talk. They would show us respect, but they would still talk disrespectful about us, talking about we're old, we're slow, we can't do this. And when people talk like that, what do? You go back to your roots. Our roots were physicality.
1: Yeah.
2: When you got Willie McGinnis, he's out there 6'5", long arms, jamming wide receivers to the ground. You got Vrabel taking on double teams and Vince Wilfork. Man, come on, bro. This is football. This is what Patriot football is about. And we need to get back to that. Milton Williams and those guys, they got to control things up front. Those linebackers, Christian Ellis, he's got to be a little bit more patient. I know he's a physical guy, but just not with reckless abandon. Play within the system, and they're going to be okay. I love the fact they paid Christian Gonzalez.
0: Oh, yeah.
2: What took you so long, New England? See, let me just say this, guys. Sometimes it's okay. You got a top two guy. The
1: right.
2: Two best cornerbacks in all of football, Surtain and Christian Gonzalez. And it takes you that long to do a contract? To me, it's just not that hard. I give Patriots some props for finishing the contract, but to me, that's an easy one. Give them $1 million or two or three more than what the other kid got.
1: Right.
2: And you got yourself a happy camper.
1: As somebody who could cover, and yes, you could cover, what makes Christian Gonzalez so good?
2: Man, he just has a natural ability. He has instincts. And he still has so much room to get more physical, to get stronger. So he's got room for improvement. I call him, this is their version of Ty Law. This is their version. He is long. I mean, he's a big kid.
1: Yeah.
2: You look at him, he's about 6'2". He's a long kid. And he has room for physicality. So he has room to get better. That's the beautiful part about it. He seems like he's a good locker room guy. He's not a distraction.
0: He's humble. Yeah. He's a humble
2: guy. Right. He's a very humble guy. So to me, When I saw him going through his contract situation, I was frustrated for him because I know I can look at the kid and see the passion that he has and how much he loves. He deserves to be paid. And if you're the Patriots, sometimes pay a guy like him just to send a message to the league and say, hey, we take care of our guys. Mm-hmm. You come here, we're going to take care of you. If you ball, we draft you, we're going to take care. And that message spreads throughout the NFL.
0: Rodney, everything you're saying is what Coach Vrabel said in his press conference.
2: Really?
0: When he took the job. Yeah. He goes, we want to draft, develop guys, and pay them. We want guys to come to everything. You sound like Coach Vrabel, and I was just wondering, did you talk to him before he took the gig or anything like that? Have you talked to him since he's had
2: Well,
0: the
2: yeah,
0: gig?
2: I mean, I talked to him during the Super Bowl because we had the Super Bowl, right. So I interviewed him and Kraft and things like that. And we had our moment at the Super Bowl. But even with everything that he's gone through, I think Vrabel's done a good job of trying to balance things out. You know, our whole thing was always eliminating distraction, and Vrabel was a distraction at that point in time. But I think he did a good job of just being honest with his players, and his players forgiving him. You have to forgive your coach because you're always constantly answering questions for other guys. And Vrabel came from a school where you don't want to be a distraction. You don't want to be, you know, somebody that your team has to focus on. So I'm just happy that Vrabel, he's back on track. Those guys love him. He's a passionate coach, and they're going to be okay.
1: How similar is Mike Vrabel, the coach, to Mike Vrabel, the player?
2: You know, the thing about Mike, what I loved about him, what you see is what you get. He's always sarcastic. He's very passionate about his guys. He's always doing extra stuff. Like, as players, Mike used to play scout with me. So we used to run down on the scout kickoff team. We used to do scout defense. So he was Ed Reed. I was, you know, this other player. Like, we used to wear the jerseys, and we took tremendous pride in playing football and preparing our offense. And I just got so much love and respect for Mike Vrabel, man. Just everything that he's brought.
0: Just a couple more for you. Do players now that are in the league call you and ask you advice? And the reason why I ask that is I do feel like that's something the Patriots want to bring back is, you know, reach out to some of the older players and how things went. Do guys call you from around the league at all?
2: Well, I would say this. I would get, like, when I'm out at the stadium sites, I would get guys like Derwin James walking up to me. And Derwin, it's a funny story, he comes up to me last August and he says, "Rod, look at me, man. I lost like 10 pounds. And I say, "Man, Derwin, you looks good. Man, you look good. You're in the nickel." He says, "Yeah, I'm moving better." He's excited. But he respects me to come and say that because he knows I'm watching tape. And I ask him, "Hey, man, why you let the tight end get across your face like that? You had inside technique." Those are the type of things. I might call out a player, and he'll come up to me and said, "You know, what you said about me was right. You were spot on." You know, so a lot of players, they don't take it personally that I criticize them. They'll come up and just kind of talk to me, which showed a level of respect.
0: Yep. All right, well, it's Rodney Harris. Football night in America, man. Where do they got you going this year? What are you doing?
2: Well, just for the record, I retired.
0: You're fully retired?
2: Yeah, 17 years there. For 12 years in the studio, 5 years on the road. And when I signed my last contract, I knew that this would be my last year. My son is a senior. I have another son playing football, so I want to be available to travel and see these guys. You know, I'm like...
0: We were just watching Scott Zolak's kid, who's threw a first down tonight. It made it a...
1: I think it's first start.
0: Who's the kicker? Little Wayne's son was a kicker.
2: Little Wayne's son.
1: I saw that.
0: You're starting to just see everyone's kids now playing. Like, so give us the scouting report on your kids.
2: So my son, his name is Christian Harrison. He got a scholarship originally to Tennessee for 2 or 3 years. Then he went to Cincinnati last year. Oh. Now he's at Arkansas. He's starting free safety. He's number one.
0: Really?
2: And who knows? He might be a fourth or fifth round Patriot draft choice in the future.
1: Do you go through his tape like you do Derwin James and those other guys?
2: I've worked with Christian, and I've actually taught him how to read pattern routes and study the tight end and know when he's blocking down, when the tackles are pulling. So we do a lot of film study. You know, and I told him, I said, if you really want to be good, you want to be able to have natural instincts, you have to watch the tape. Mm-hmm. The tape doesn't lie. What the offense do, they're going to, they might hand it off this time, but if you focus on your keys, you're going to be a good player because you got natural instincts.
0: Papa Harrison, huh?
2: Yeah, man. So even if it's not my kid, I saw Caleb Downs the other day on Ryan Clark's podcast. And watching him as a kid, he was 10 years old, and he was the best defensive football player I've seen. At 10 years old, he had instincts. I used to call him Ed Reed. I was like, "That's Ed Reed." He was the most instinctual player that I've seen. But these are the guys that you're impacting. It's not just, Derwin James and those guys. It's those younger players as well. He said, "Hey, I study Rodney Harrison. I study some of the greats." And I'm like, wow, he actually knew who I was, because I was coaching back then. Mm-hmm. So it's just special, man, to see these players young and all of a sudden in college, and now all of a sudden he's the 12th pick of the Cowboys.
0: Can you just talk about the Eagles Super Bowl when, media week, and you get called out? I see Harrison out there. What were your thoughts away?
2: I don't like disrespect, and that's one of the things that really pisses me off. And Freddie Mitchell did a great job of disrespecting not only me but my teammates. And that's one thing I don't play with. You can say whatever you want about me. I can handle that. But when you start messing with my teammates, Randall Gay and those type of guys talking about he doesn't even know their names and stuff like that, that is a sure sign of disrespect. And guess what? We made Freddie pay, and I had more catches than that chump.
0: I love this. Hey, before we let you go, I mean, you were with Coach Belichick. You've been with great coaches. Can you just talk about the dynamic from Tony Dungy playing against him to working with him?
2: It took time for us to really try to trust each other because we had been competing for so long. But over the last 17 years, Tony has become one of my closest friends. And that's why it hurt me so much when they didn't vote Coach Belichick in, because I felt like it wasn't like all of us, we're at a booth and you're secretly voting, I'm secretly voting, and you're secretly voting. We're all coming together and saying, nah, we shouldn't. And it shouldn't be that way. You know what I mean? Like, if Bill Belichick, he's a first ballot Hall of Famer, no coach can touch what he's accomplished. And I think it's pretty easy. And yet they don't vote him in. So that's why I'm not really frustrated about my Hall of Fame, you know, candidacy. I'm more frustrated for Coach Belichick.
1: Okay. Well, I'll be frustrated for you then because you should be in.
0: He'll get there. But you got to get there. That's the thing. And I know you're not happy with your career.

0: It's Hall of Famer. Future Hall of Famer, you heard it here first. Rodney, we really appreciate your time, man. Thank you so much.
1: You guys are the best, and anytime you want me, it's all good, brother.
0: Yeah, you could you could do this radio thing, my man.
1: Let me tell you something.
0: I know a couple of guys who can help you.
1: Let me tell you something. I was on NBC Sports Radio. I had my own show for like 6 years. I had the Safety Blitz, so radio is money. You know why? Let me tell you the difference. Radio, you can actually get into breaking down things and making a point. With TV, they come to us on the sideline. Okay, coach, you got 30 seconds. Rodney, you got 30 seconds. Like, what can you say in 30 seconds? You know, like you're rushing through your points. Now I can break things down. I can have some comparisons, some analogies. But anytime you guys want me, let's have some fun. You guys do a great job, brother.
2: Thank you, man.
0: He's Rodney Harrison, everybody, joining us here on 98.5 The Sports Hub. We'll pause real quick, and we'll be right back after this.
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0: All right, back here on 98.5 The Sports Up. Big thanks to Rodney Harrison. That was cool. He was good. Street Team that Joe was... got to meet Rodney.
1: I did, yeah. He's
0: awesome. There he goes. You hear that? That's
2: just... He's the man. That was so good.
0: You know, I will say this, Alex. I know you're a pro. You've been doing this for a really long time. I was cheesing a little bit.
2: I don't know if you could see it on
0: you
2: camera.
0: You had the gloss in your eye.
2: I mean,
0: You had the gloss. He had the gloss in his eye.
2: Those early Patriots teams are what I grew up on. That's how I got into football, was watching right. the 01, 03, 04 Patriots, obviously 02 as well. But, like, how old am I? 32. So I was 6 when they won the first Super Bowl.
0: Wow.
2: I was about to turn 7.
0: So I didn't know he retired, did you?
2: I didn't know that either, no. I didn't.
0: So
2: I knew
0: it must be like news then. I maybe this week.
2: I also didn't know his son. I knew his son was playing. I didn't know he'd transferred to Arkansas.
0: We
2: got to
0: watch Arkansas games this week.
2: You'll probably see him in a mock draft. You'll probably see him in a mock draft. No, I mean, he's one of my all-time favorite players. And I've done this job for a while. I don't really get starstruck. I tried really hard when I started not to. I thought I did a good job of it. But Joe, you talk about the Philly game, you know, that Super Bowl and just the plays he made. And he talks the exact way. Like, you have this picture of him in your head, hearing him do interviews and all that stuff, like me following him when I was a kid. And he's exactly that guy. He said, Mike Vrabel, what you see is what you get. I think Rodney Harrison is kind of the same thing. What you see is what you get.
0: What I took out of that, the things he was saying was what Vrabel said at the podium. I ate it up.
2: Not just at the podium. When he was asked about Gonzalez as that contract dispute, whatever you want to call it, was going on, he was saying those things.
0: Yeah, he ate that up. That was pretty good. All right, Skaz, thank you for grabbing the dump. How'd that go?
3: Only 3 dumps for Rodney.
2: There were 3. What was the thing? So he said it. He said something else really quick. Was there a third one?
3: It was kind of a barrage all at once. Yeah.
2: Okay, it was in there. I missed the third one. It was in that grouping. I understand.
3: So it was maybe 10 or 15 seconds after the first two. Yeah.
0: So what do you think? What was it that triggered
3: it? It was John Madden. John Madden.
2: The whole thing. At first, I'm asking him, and I'm like, well, I don't know if this is a sore spot. But well, it's funny because I was here for a show last year in like November with Matt McCarthy. It was me and Matt on a Saturday. And they were doing another one of these meet and greets, and it was Vince Wilfork. And we asked Vince Wilfork, I think McCarthy asked him straight up, why are you not in the Pro Football Hall of Fame? And he said a lot of the same stuff Rodney did. I didn't play for that. I played for my teammates. But and he's the same thing Rodney said. He's not broken up about it. I'll say the same thing to him. I said to Vince Wilfork, I'll be broken up about it for you because those guys should be in.
0: He seems like he's happy and he's at ease. And it's good to know that. I'm glad he feels that way.
2: Yeah.
0: Because clearly here, we know he's a snub. Listen, we said it without saying it. Rodney Harrison's a snub because he was the most fined player in history. And he played with an edge.
2: Right.
0: And you know what? You know, there may have been a, you know, enhancing thing at the end that he never used, but we received. If you're going to hold him out for that, I just
2: There's
0: go by
2: guys
0: what guys
2: in
0: did
2: there
0: on the
2: who
0: field.
2: Did that. I mean, you know, we could. Ray Lewis got popped. Was it deer antler spray? Right,
0: deer antler spray. He also had other issues, but yes.
2: But was it first ballot? And you asked him, and it's a good stat. I've written about this before. Only 2 players in the history of the sport have 30 career, at least 30 career interceptions, at least 30 career sacks. One of them was a first ballot Hall of Famer. That's Ray Lewis. The other one was Rodney Harrison. He's not in. Nobody's close. I saw Harrison Smith finally decided to re-sign with the Vikings. He is the closest active player right now to joining the 30-30 club. He has 39 interceptions, 21 and a half sacks. So if you think he can get 9 sacks at age 37, I would tell you he is a first ballot Hall of Famer as well. But nobody else is close to it. And I'm surprised because it was cool to hear him break down kind of some of the new age safety stuff and how he was doing that ahead of his time. You'd think there'd be more guys kind of getting into that category. I don't even know who's at 2020 right now. I'm going to look it up, though.
0: All right, we got to make up a break, right, Skaz?
3: Yes.
0: All right, let's do it now. Is this a headline here?
3: This is a headline.
0: All right, let's get to the headlines here on 98.5 The Sports Hub.
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0: All right, we got the Red Sox trailing the Royals 3-2 right now, but they are threatening. Sonny Gray on the mound, bottom of the fifth inning. Over at the Heights, Boston College has a 17-0 lead on Rutgers.
2: Rutgers might be really bad. Well, Rutgers might be really, really bad.
0: Let's see what happens. I do want to talk a little of Red Bandana coming up in a bit. Kyle Shanahan got an extension today. This is how we do headlines at night. We just we tell the score. We give another score. We say something great that happened.
2: Harrison Smith, the only one that's 2020.
0: And active. He's 30-30.
2: And Harrison and Raylor's 30-30, yeah.
0: Because I go, he goes, one? One? And Skaz, who is this lovely headline at the 8:30 mark of Friday, September 11th?
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0: here on 98.5 The Sports Hub. Joe Murray, Alex Barth. We're live from the Brook Casino. I just want to give some shout-outs. Kendra Middleton just helped us out. Thank you for her assistance here, getting Rodney over here.
1: Yeah.
0: Mike Cataldo, shout-out to him as well. Great dude. You see his suit? What a nice little blue suit for him.
2: Good looks.
0: Melissa from Nine Dragons, thank you. I don't know if people can see it here. I don't know if you got it pulled up here. So, well, Tyler's done a great job. He is broken up the food. Is this General Gao chicken? Oh, yeah. That's General Gao, all right. And Alex has the tuna tatar.
2: No, ahi tuna.
0: The ahi. Ahi? Okay.
2: It's the one that's like cooked a little bit on the outside, but not on the inside.
0: All right, we'll do in or out after this break because we can hang out a little bit.
2: Okay.
0: And if people do want to call about anything, you can. I got my call screener open. 617-779-0985. Skaz, I wish you could have this pork fried rice, the popcorn chicken, the General Gao, the beef lo mein that Tyler looks like spaghetti.
2: That looks really, yeah, I got to get some of that.
0: I don't know
2: really
0: what else.
2: Good.
0: There's a lot of other bags here. What's your go-to, Skaz, for the old Asian fusion?
3: I mean, what's it matter, Joe? I'm not there. I mean, just keep rubbing it in. Keep naming stuff.
0: No, I'm not trying.
3: What else you got there?
0: I'm trying to find out what your favorite is.
3: I'm a green curry guy. I like pad thai. I mean, yeah, I mix it up. I'm a big Rangoon guy as well.
0: Okay.
3: Mongolian beef, Joe. I know we've gone over that before.
0: Yeah.
3: No, I'm not shy.
0: Okay. I'm just taking notes for next time so I know what to get you.
2: Because,
0: yes.
2: We got to bring some back.
0: Well, I will still this. Skaz, you heard me. I tried to pitch to get you here and have Street Team Joe back there, remember?
3: Well, yeah, it was a loose pitch, yeah. But, yes, I do remember.
0: Loose pitch still. He got pitched.
3: I'm watching Will struggle right now. Boy, could he use Street Team Joe's help back
0: there. He's on the phone with him right now.
3: Yeah, I mean, that doesn't surprise
0: me at
3: all.
0: It's actually very funny.
2: That's an intense conversation, it looks like.
0: September 11th, guys, we all know, you know, it's 25 years ago today. We all probably have some sort of memory, you know. And listen, I think we should be able to talk about it where we remember it. It was a huge impact in everyone's life. It changed literally the way we live our lives. So when you talk about it, it's okay to be upset about it. It's okay to have your feelings about it. And I'll just tell you, two streets over from me, you guys might remember the Bavis brothers. They played at Boston University. Grew up two streets over from me. Mark Bavis was going to his first day of work with Ace Bailey with the Boston Bruins, and he was on one of the planes. There's a street two streets over from my house named Bavis Square. You know, I knew somebody on there. It was difficult. You know, it was a neighborhood kid. They were older than me, but twin brothers who were the best in the area, like you knew them. You know, they were stars in college, and you know, that was how I related to it. I know people always have, you know, certain relations. Yes, I am Joe Murray. Hi, how are you? I'm talking serious right now, man. How are you? Sorry. Anyways, it's September 11th, and the red bandana game's on.
2: Yeah.
0: And we know about the man with the red bandana.
2: Wells Crowther.
0: Yep, and we're on the air, bro. We know the story in the red bandana game. It's a big deal. So,
2: and I think this year too, they don't always do it on 9/11.
0: They don't.
2: Or that week.
0: Or
2: like
0: that
2: last
0: weekend.
2: Year, I think it was in like November. So,
0: yep.
2: To be able to do it tonight.
0: Yeah. I wasn't trying to be rude.
2: I know.
0: I was in the middle of a serious conversation.
2: The one
0: there.
2: Time on the Joe show where like.
0: Yeah. So, you like the wings, Joe? Cool.
2: And we've lost it.
0: Whatever. So that was supposed to be a serious moment right now. What happened here? September 11th is a big deal with the red bandana games on. And so I was looking at it as a better, Alex. And I said, you know what? Rutgers, they were 6.5-point favorites on the look-ahead line. They were 3-point dog. That's a 9 points.
2: We got a lot of big information between those two lines, namely them getting stomped by UMass.
0: So anyways, September 11th, guys. It's a sad day, but a day to remember.
2: Yes.
0: How old were you?
2: I was 6 years old. I was in second grade. So I have some vaguer memories of it. Like, I didn't truly understand the weight of it till probably a few years later, but I do remember it.
0: Where I wanted to go with it, Alex, is that what kind of made me interested in radio, believe it or not.
2: Okay.
0: I was 19. I was at Mass Bay College. And on my way to school, I was listening to Howard Stern.
2: I actually, the clip of him kind of walking through it was going around on social media.
0: So I heard it.
2: I watched that.
0: And what was funny was when they said that they saw flames,
2: right,
0: smoke, and they finally got an alert that, you know, an airplane had hit one of the buildings, the towers. And Howard instantly knew.
2: Right.
0: He was like, I know who did it. He was like instantly under, he knew. He brought up like Taliban, like he brought up all that stuff. And I'm not comfortable talking about this stuff. I talk sports and food and gambling for a living. But that day, what happened was we parked our cars. We heard on the way in. We went into class. They put the TV on in class, and they were like, "Hey, yeah, why don't everybody? How about everybody go home? Hey, man, just we're in 1 minute, man. We're on the air live.
2: 1 minute, yeah.
0: So whatever, they sent us home. But back then, like, we just had cell phones.
2: Right.
0: So you couldn't text anybody because the towers, people were communicating with everybody from the cell phone towers.
2: Right.
0: So panic, what do? You go home, right? Everybody went home, but the traffic was crazy. The lights were crazy. Like, dude, people went into panic. It was a panic mode. And just remember the day, but I listened to Howard Stern all day long. I was locked into the radio. He went from being, like, shock jock funny to news reporter,
2: right,
0: getting updates from people that were around. And like listening to that day, I just remember being like, man, like Howard Stern was real powerful that day, and like the control he had, and you know, all the sources he had. It was just, I don't know, like when we talk about the day, yes, we remember the people and the tragedy and all that, and all the people that helped.
2: Yeah,
0: but like, there is a radio, it's our job side.
2: Yeah.
0: And you know, maybe you were here at the sports, so I don't remember if you were, but you know, when the marathon bombing happened, we were like reporting it.
2: No, I remember. So I wasn't here, but I was in college in upstate New York, so I couldn't get the local news. So I was listening to like the sports, and at a certain point they switched over to BZAM. But that was how I was getting that in social media, but that's how I was getting the information.
0: Yeah.
2: I do remember that.
0: And it's just when things like that happen, it's funny how we can go from talking sports to this is what we went to school for. This is what we, you know, this is what we learned. This is how you're supposed to do it. This is the right way to, like, you. And I learned that day, by the way, Twitter is not a news source.
2: No. It. There was a similar experience during COVID. Remember that night when everything started shutting down? And what was the first big thing to shut down? It was an NBA game. And
0: yeah,
2: so you had these NBA reporters kind of talking about what was going on. And then from there, like, that was the sports are really what started shutting down and really kind of snowballed the whole thing. So it's a good observation by you in those moments. I think those are three good. Those are the three big ones that come to mind. There's an element to that. Yeah.
0: Anyways, Skaz, how old were you?
3: Me and Barth are pretty much the same age. I was in second grade.
0: Jeez.
3: I remember them wheeling the TV in, getting dismissed from school. I remember Bush's first pitch.
0: Yep.
3: You know, being just kind of in Piazza's home run, like you guys mentioned these moments. I mean, I was just talking to Neil back here, who's a native New Yorker, and you know, had family that was there. I mean, it's crazy to think it's been 25 years, but it's, you know, this year has felt, you know, obviously the tagline has always been never forget, but this year feels like, you know, 25 years is a big one, and it feels like people have done a good job of respectfully, you know, remembering and not forgetting, you know, what happened 25 years ago.
0: I think it's okay to remember, like, where were you, right? Like, it's okay.
2: Yeah.
0: Like,
2: yeah.
3: And you know, I know some people, you know, hear that, oh, they wheeled the television in, you know, that's kind of a crazy thing to do, but you know, I look back on it now, and I think that was kind of the right thing to do. Like no one knew what to do. There was no right thing to do in that moment. But I don't know. I'm glad that I was at least given a chance to have some idea of what was going on that day and kind of the grand scale of things. And I very vividly remember my dad coming to pick me up from school and him, you know, him being like, I don't really know what's going on, to be honest. So yeah, it was a harrowing, terrible time, and I think it's important that we, you know, remember.
0: Yep. 25 years ago today, if I can switch it to sports that day, the Patriots, the NFL stopped the week. It was week two.
2: Everything did. Baseball shut down.
0: And the Patriots played the Carolina. It was supposed to play the Carolina Panthers.
2: Yep.
0: And they moved the game to a week 18 or week 17.
2: It was the end of the year, yeah, whatever it was.
0: So think about it. They got the bye that week. I mean, as far as the scheduling, it impacted the Patriots season.
2: Yeah.
0: To like, you know, the Tom Brady.
2: Well, that was the first game back. They have the
0: first
2: week
0: game
2: off.
0: Back,
2: and then, yeah.
0: He got time to prepare. The Andruzzi.
2: Yep.
0: We had Joe. Remember we talked about him, Skaz. We had him on like within the last year. And he talked about that day running out with the flags and everything. And his brothers, the firefighters, were there. But when you look back at that season for the Patriots, getting a bye at the end of the year the way that they did, it set up them getting that bye and getting the home game against the Raiders, which was the snow game.
2: Right.
0: Tom Brady's first playoff
2: game. Yeah.
0: And if you remember, they played the Steelers, and the Steelers already built the Super Bowl parade.
2: Right. Well, they had their bag. They brought their bags with them because they were going to leave right from the stadium to go to New Orleans.
0: Yep.
2: Because they didn't have the week. They got rid of the week in between.
0: But how, like, when you think about it, the Patriots won the year of 9/11.
2: We are all Patriots. That's the famous. And I mean, we were talking about some of the seminal moments and sport as they relate to 9/11, and obviously those ones right afterwards, Piazza, the Bush pitch, Super Bowl 36 in the halftime show especially.
0: Yep.
2: Is another big one.
0: Big stuff there.
3: Joe, sorry to interrupt you there, but I'm just, I was doing a little research, and it says Major League Baseball was the first game back September 17th, but I'm also reading that on September 13th, WWE SmackDown came back. And was the first live broadcast after the events of 9/11.
0: Yeah. You know what's funny? Funny story. Ask Tony Maz about what happened to him on 9/11. Him and Sean McAdam were in a car.
2: Oh, he shared that call.
0: He got pulled over.
2: Oh, okay.
0: But what I'm saying is the world's like, nobody knows what's going on, and they get pulled over.
2: You get pulled over on 9/11.
0: But he shared the story. Yeah. Is that on 98.5 The Sports?
2: He shared the screenshot of what he wrote in the Herald.
0: Yeah.
2: Like the next day.
0: But yeah, funny story about what happened that day, and like he was like, really? We're getting pulled over, and it's 9/11? Like, what the hell is going on?
2: Yeah.
0: Funny day on that one. But yes, just wanted to make mention of 9/11, and hey, we got a show to do today.
2: We do.
0: Right? We do. Some sad news looks like it's going on at BC. A player is down.
2: Yeah, this has been stopped. I didn't see what happened. They got the ambulance on the field, so. Mm.
0: All right, well, this hour of the Sports Hub has been brought to you by Valvoline. 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Let's get Street Team Joe in the mix. It's In or Out. We'll do it next here on the Sports Hub.
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0: All right, we're live from the Brook Casino in Seabrook, New Hampshire, and we got the Red Sox on our television, and well, it's 3-2 Royals right now. Let's see if the Sox can make a comeback in this one. The Red Bandana game underway. It looks like second quarter. BC all over Rutgers, 17-0 right now. And Kyle Shanahan with an extension. The 49ers this year after everything that happened in their big win last night. This hour, the Sports Hub Skaz is brought to us by whom?
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0: I'm Joe Murray. 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
34: 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Yeah, worst take on these airwaves in the last 24 hours. Yeah.
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36: What's it going to be, McFly? Are you in or out?
1: Are you in or out? Gotta know without a doubt. I'm the one you need for a dirty deed. I'm the best. Success is guaranteed.
0: All right, dinner out. We're live from the Brook Casino. And we have been nine dragoned.
2: Yeah, we're all stuck in our faces.
0: Street Team Joe's here, though.
4: How you doing, guys?
0: So, Joe, tell us about the scene before we bring Skaz in.
4: Are you talking about the food scene or the sports book scene?
0: Both, please.
4: Well, Joe, this is my first time at the Seabrook Casino, and it is honestly, like, beautiful. Like, the sports book is getting pretty packed. You got every game you could possibly want. I'm a big horse racing betting guy. I don't know what you guys are into. Sox, 3-2. I walked around. They have some good food options. A lot of people playing the slots. I saw some blackjack going on. It's a good spot here. I mean, it's nice and modern. It's like a clean place, which, you know, other casinos aren't. I'm not going to name any names, but a lot of casinos aren't clean. It's like a good, modern, clean guy. The Mike, who owns it, couldn't be any nicer. He had some fly Nikes on. He was a very good guy. So it seems like they got a very well-run operation here.
2: Did you walk around the sports book at all, like up and down here?
4: Yeah. I've walked every. It looks. I mean, it's cool.
2: So the cool thing, because it's really comfortable. You mentioned, like, it's clean, like some places aren't. It's also super. They have those chairs, those, like, big recliner chairs.
4: It's almost like movie theater.
2: It's chairs. Like, but did you see? You can put your phone on it. It charges your phone.
4: Yeah. You can. There could be a lot of dangerous afternoons here. I wonder when they got on Sundays. Like, do they have every single game up, or I wonder if it's Red Zone? So you correct me if I'm wrong. I can just walk up and I can place a bet like it was DraftKings. Like,
2: yeah, there's kiosks. You see that guy in the red shirt?
4: Yeah.
2: So that there's like a touch screen that's like a big version of the DraftKings app.
0: So you had Saugus wings?
4: Delicious. First time I ever had Saugus wings.
0: What'd you think?
4: Honestly, I can't compare it to anything. It didn't taste like anything I had before.
0: Did you know there was a Saugus wing eating competition?
4: I don't know how
0: Joey Chestnut lost.
4: I don't know how many pounds of wings did you say he ate?
0: They weighed the bones. I think it was 8.
4: So how many wings is that?
0: I don't know, but you like popcorn chicken?
4: I like popcorn chicken. Try those. I already had a bunch
0: of
4: them.
0: Oh, you're
4: headed by it.
0: It was good. Tyler, have you had some?
2: That's really good.
0: Well, anyways.
2: I've been picking at those.
4: What are you guys eating down there? I see some General Gals.
0: Yes.
2: I got lo mein, some ahi tuna, and some sort of beef on a stick. I don't know what the sauce is. It's very good, but I can't place it, so I'm not going to say.
4: Barth, what's your favorite food?
2: My favorite food? I'm very basic. I like a good steak.
4: Okay.
2: Mashed potatoes. I'm a sucker for Italian food. That would be up there.
0: What do you think Skaz's favorite lunch is?
2: Skaz's favorite lunch?
0: What do you think he brings to work with him?
2: I've seen him, like, heat his food up in the break room, so I should know this. I feel like I usually see him with noodles, or is that Kevin? I'm going to say some sort of pasta.
0: Skaz is a peanut butter and jelly guy.
2: Is he?
3: Yeah,
4: every night.
3: Through, 5 days
4: on
3: a week.
4: Cue.
3: Just about,
2: creamy or chunky?
3: I mix it up. You know, you got to have some variety in your life, but I would say to work, usually creamy.
2: I like the creamy better, too. I'm with him on that.
4: Skippy or Reese's or
2: usually Skippy, but I don't have like a brand I have to have.
3: I'm a
0: Jif guy.
4: A Jif.
2: Yeah. Mm-hmm.
4: Peter Pan is mine.
0: Wow, I haven't seen that in a while. Did Mickey Gasper just hit a home run?
3: That was earlier.
0: Oh. That was earlier today?
3: Yes.
0: He homered again?
3: He has one home run tonight, I believe, yes.
0: So what does he have? 10 on the year now?
2: Have you seen the, I looked that up. Have you seen the peanut butter and jelly on the hot dog bun thing?
0: Oh, yeah.
4: Wait, what? With the banana?
2: With the banana, yeah.
4: That does look good.
0: Mm-hmm.
2: Ninth home run of the year for Mickey Gasper.
0: Man, is he going to get to 10?
2: He's got a couple of weeks. Probably going to play him a lot.
4: Joe, can I get your, I know it's a little off topic. In the past, we said your playoff lineup, you'd want Duran and left. Roman DHing. Has Gasper's emergence changed that thinking at all?
0: Yeah, against a right-hander, yes.
4: You think you would go Roman and left, Gasper DH?
0: Yeah, well, I guess right now you got to look at it as Jemai the second. I call him Jemai the second because he's Jemai Jones. Jemai Webster is number one.
2: I was going to say, too much respect for Jemai Webster to do that.
0: He's my Jemai.
2: I think Jemai Jones said when he got traded, Jemai Webster was the first ever Jemai he'd met besides himself.
0: So that's why he's my number two.
4: You're my number
0: two. Is he going deep right now? Jermaine number two?
2: I think that's going to stay in.
0: Warning track power. I will tell you, the screens here, though, are humongous, huh?
2: Massive.
0: All right, let's play a little in or out. Skaz, how you doing?
3: I'm doing well, gentlemen. How are we
0: doing? How do you feel about remotes?
3: I mean, what do you mean? As a producer, it's terrible.
4: Tell us how you really feel.
3: I mean, for the audience, I think it's good. I think it's nice to have. I thought Ronnie Harrison was absolutely tremendous. I thought he thoroughly enjoyed being with you two gentlemen. He said so himself about 3 minutes into the interview. He complimented you guys on
0: gave us his number.
3: Easy it was to talk to. Look at that, Joe, going to the casino and getting some numbers. Look at that. He still got it.
0: I do.
3: But
0: still
3: I mean, remotes, I mean, I will say, Joe, you have been tremendous tonight on remote. Sometimes there are times where Joe Murray can be distracted on remote.
0: Oh, yeah.
3: Tonight has not been one of those nights.
0: Did you hear the guy trying to talk to me while I was giving a sermon?
3: It's tough when you're doing a 9/11 tribute. And then
2: I feel bad. That guy was so excited, too. You should have seen how his face lit up. He came back. He brought his friends back.
0: Yeah, man. My buddy died. Come on. Give me a minute, will you?
2: I'm trying to see if that guy.
0: That really did happen, though.
2: Yeah,
0: you guys heard it. Anyways, all right. Well, hopefully the remote gets better for you, Skaz. While we play in or out, what do we start with?
3: Sure, why not? Let's start out with some football. We've doing a lot of football tonight. J.J. Watt, very happy. There are no more PFF rankings with player introductions this year. Are we in or out on the NFL and their broadcast partners doing away with PFF rankings?
0: In Tremont Waters doesn't like it either.
2: Tremont Jones.
0: Sorry.
2: Yeah, I'm with
0: who's Tremont? Oh, Tremont Waters.
2: Tremont Waters.
0: That's
2: played
0: who I'm
2: for
0: thinking
2: the
0: Celtics.
2: Of.
4: Second round.
0: Yeah, that's a couple of times
2: Missouri?
0: I've done that.
2: Missouri? No, that was Phil Pressey.
0: What's that?
3: I was going to say there was Brian Waters.
0: Oh, Brian Waters too.
4: Guard,
0: yeah.
4: Where did Tremont Waters go to school?
2: Let's see.
0: LSU.
2: Okay.
0: Why do I remember?
2: Because it's
0: stuff?
2: The same school that Jordan Mickey went to.
4: I had hope for
0: Jordan
4: him.
0: Mickey.
4: I
0: oh my
4: hope
0: God!
4: For
2: Who,
4: Mickey.
2: Whomst among us did not have hope for Jordan Mickey? Skaz, I know you had some Jordan Mickey hope.
3: I was a James Young guy through and through.
0: Dude, I was out at a bar the night that he had that. Remember when he took the ball, two-step dunked it in the championship game?
2: Yeah,
0: I like got out of my seat and was like, "That guy's good."
2: Do you remember? Like, did you see last week? James Sullinger retired, or Jared Sullinger retired?
0: Yeah.
2: I didn't know he was still playing. I mean, good for him. Congratulations. I was a big Jared Sullinger guy.
0: The PFF rankings, out.
2: In.
0: I'm out. Oh, I'm glad.
2: They're in
0: I'm,
2: on getting
0: I'm
2: rid
0: glad,
2: of him.
0: I'm glad. What about you, Jeff?
4: I'm right there with
0: didn't
4: you.
0: Didn't do anything for you?
2: They don't mean anything.
0: Yeah. Maybe you should Arsenal. Do the ABR, the Alex Barth rankings.
2: No, I hate analytics too much.
0: Okay.
2: I'd be a hypocrite.
4: Should I do Street Team Joe rankings?
0: STJ ranks of the week?
2: STJ over STJXE.
4: Yeah. Yeah, Tuesday nights. Come listen to what I've witnessed over the weekend.
0: Next.
3: All right, gentlemen, we're to the Premier League for this next one. Arsenal manager Mikel Arteta deliberately sabotaged Arsenal's matches during their preparation in the preseason, causing travel delays, interfering with team meals, and turning up the temperature in multiple dressing rooms. Are we in or out on a manager sabotaging his own team? And I will point out that Mikel Arteta did win the Premier League last year with Arsenal, and it is widely considered one of the best managers in football and likely to repeat again this year.
2: Why did he say? Was it like, I want to make this harder on them so that they have to deal with adversity? Or
3: yeah,
2: was
3: pretty much just said I wanted to make things more difficult for the team in the preseason so they didn't get comfortable coming
0: I'm in on this.
2: I'm in on then. I'm in on it. I didn't know if it was like a gambling thing, but if that's the reasoning, in.
0: I'm in because, I mean, if they're going to repeat, don't they have to, like, have a different approach this year? And it is unorthodox, right? Like, didn't Bill Belichick always, when he went to Miami, would go to, like, a local, like bad field? What year was that? Is that when they stunk, though?
2: I don't know that. I do remember in 2018 when, remember the field in Kansas City was in bad shape? And the practice field was in bad shape that like they got the field in a bad shape that week to get ready for Kansas City. So no, they went to Miami early. They where they practiced was fine, but they went early. I think in 22. No, 23. It was the Patricia. No, 22. It was the Patricia year. They went early to Miami, and it was the first week of the year. So they literally broke camp and went right down to Miami. There was no rest, no in between. But, yeah, I'm in on it. Especially, we were talking about how valuable the preseason is earlier. It's like the exact opposite of what the NFL is doing.
0: Rodney felt that way.
2: Yeah.
4: I'm all distracted by you eating, Joe. I'm sorry. You could do an ASMR of yourself eating.
2: I'm surprised we haven't done a Joe Murray ASMR
4: yet. I think you could skyrocket. You already skyrocket, but you know what I mean. Like, viral. There's plenty of people who go viral for ASMR. Like, it's satisfying. I'm like, what is he thinking right now? Like,
0: are you ever on TikTok and hear the people who whisper?
4: Yeah. Oh, I like the people who, like, whisper. The scratch nails.
0: Oh.
2: No, the Joe Murray food moaning ASMR.
4: Yes, yes.
2: Like, when they laid the food out, I know you did it earlier.
0: Oh, yeah.
2: That's the one.
0: But, like, that. See that big piece of beef right there?
2: Mm-hmm.
0: Tell me you just don't want to slide a piece of that right off there.
2: Talk to me about the big piece of beef, Joe.
0: Oh. It looks well roasted.
2: It does.
0: I bet you it's really nice and pink inside.
2: What do you think that sauce is?
0: Oh. I don't know what that is.
2: Let's see.
0: Alex is dipping in. Wow, very soft off the edge there.
2: I think
0: huh?
2: it's separate pieces. Oh, it is pink.
0: All right.
2: There you go.
0: Well, no. Well, you eat it. It's your fork now.
2: I know. Yeah, it's pretty good. It's pretty good.
0: Hmm. All right, what else we got, Skaz?
3: Sure, gentlemen. I don't want to interrupt anything you got going on over there.
2: Joe's going for the beef stick now.
3: Let's head
2: but he's going for the back of the beef stick?
0: Yeah, I always go back. I'm a back eater.
2: Oh, Joe's eating from the back.
3: All right.
0: Wow, it's fantastic. Holy smokes. This is like the softest beef I've had in a long time. I'm dipping back in.
4: I can hear intern Will cracking up at the back.
2: Joe, I'm going to move this just closer to you.
0: Where's
2: this
0: our camera?
2: All you.
0: Is this our camera? Look how soft this beef is. Oh. It's so good.
4: Will, this would be a good short social media clip if you're listening.
0: Mm. It tastes like a...
2: It's a little fruity.
0: Mm. Maple? No.
2: No. Pineapple?
0: Kind of tastes like a...
2: Skaz, you jinxed it. We might have lost Joe.
3: Yeah, I don't know why I even tried asking a question there.
0: Guava. Kind of tastes like a guava.
2: I don't know that I know what guava tastes like. I don't know if I can place that.
0: All right. Next.
3: Sure. Let's head over to our friends at AMC for this next one. Point Break sequel series is moving forward at AMC. The series is set 30 years after the original film, where the FBI enlists an ex-pro surfer with a checkered past to infiltrate a new crew planning a heist. Are we in or out on a Point Break series?
2: Joe's still chewing, so I'll go. I never saw the original, but they need to do more original ideas. Enough with the sequels and the prequels. So
0: Point Break with Kurt Russell?
3: No, it was Swayze and Reeves. Right?
0: Patrick Swayze. Why did I mix them up again? I always do that. Kurt Russell and Swayze. I always mix
3: good
0: them
3: hair.
0: Up.
3: It's good hair.
4: I've never seen Point Break. Is this something I need to witness?
0: Good movie, yeah.
4: Like, give me a 1 to 10 rating.
0: 8?
4: All right, so it's something I should witness. Have you seen it? All right.
0: Point Break. You know what? In, because I think that there'll be nostalgia for it.
4: You guys know what I watched today?
0: Well, Point Break was a lot of bank robberies,
4: Jerry
0: right?
4: Maguire.
0: Oh, Jerry Maguire. I
4: saw that for the first time.
0: Jerry Cantrell from Alice in Chains.
4: The little kid in that is just like,
0: oh my God. Yeah, are you friends with my mom?
5: The human head weighs 8 pounds.
0: Remember when she wears the nice clothes and gets all the food on her?
4: Oh, yeah.
0: Now, the sister in there, she was too involved.
4: Oh, the sister's from Cheaper by the Dozen.
0: Yeah,
4: she's the mom.
0: Too involved.
4: Too involved, yeah. We'll have that on it's always ask next Thursday.
0: Yes, okay.
4: When is someone too involved?
0: Was this question about Point Break or Jerry Maguire?
4: No, Point Break, but I just reminded me I saw Jerry Maguire.
0: I love Jerry Maguire. So Jerry Cantrell's in that movie, and he goes, "All I know is I got a lot of balls."
4: Rod Tidwell's a great character.
0: Hey, we might play some of that later, right, Skaz?
3: That's do, right.
0: Joe me the money.
4: Joe me the money.
0: He goes, remember when he's like, what was his name? Of the? Come on, Jerry. Tell me, Jerry. Say it louder, Jerry, for the people in the back. Show me the money. Show me the money. Point Break in. Next.
3: All right, gentlemen. A new season of SNL is on its way in just over a couple weeks. And the first host of SNL this upcoming season will be NBA champion Jalen Brunson. Are we in or out on Jalen Brunson hosting SNL?
4: Does he strike you guys as a funny guy?
2: I don't think he's going to be good. I get why they're doing it. For the opener, though, the season premiere, I don't know.
0: Are they trying new people, or are they going to bring other people back from the past?
3: So the lineup so far, they announced the first four shows. It is Jalen Brunson, Dakota Johnson, Shane Gillis, and Indy Navarrete are the four hosts.
0: So Shane Gillis will be on, huh?
4: Indy Navarrete.
3: Keep it in your pants, Joe.
0: So Shane Gillis, I interviewed him when I did the mornings when he was fired. And he was, like, so excited to go on his own, and it worked. So now they're bringing him. It would be the second time he's hosted?
3: It might be the third time.
2: I think it's the third, yeah.
0: Time? Wow, yeah. Will Sydney Sweeney be back this season?
3: I hope not.
0: You hope not?
3: What does she have to promote?
0: Joe, what was she promoting? What were you watching yesterday?
4: She has a bath wash and a soap and a new clothing line.
3: Doesn't sound like she can get actual work.
0: Off top of your head, who of local athletes? Tom Brady, I thought, was pretty good on Saturday Night Live.
4: He was funny. Yeah. Peyton Manning was the best, though. When he threw the ball in the back of the kid's head, and he's like, what are you doing?
0: The Brady one I like, though, is when he just walked around the office in his underwear.
4: Yeah.
0: I don't know if they could do that now, though.
4: Who's the best SNL you've ever seen from an athlete?
0: Charles Barkley. Yeah. Charles Barkley had Nirvana as the music. There's a literally, it's, you know, when, like, Charles, but ladies and gentlemen, Nirvana, there's a video of them, Dave Grohl, Chris, and Kurt with Barkley. And they're like, all right, guys, coming up. You don't want to miss it. It's Barkley with Nirvana. And, like, Kurt Cobain and Dave Grohl are like, they're like, this is weird. They're just, if you look at it, they were like, we're with Charles Barkley right now. But Barkley's like, I'm with Nirvana right now. like the funniest thing. I don't know. I have to look that up. Hey, this person's wearing a lobster hat.
2: Yep.
0: Hey, nice hat.
2: I don't think she heard you.
0: Damn.
4: It's the glass.
0: Anything else? What else we got, Skaz? Anything good?
3: Sure, Joe. You were.
0: I'm in on Saturday Night Live. Fine, I'm in. I'm going to watch it anyways.
3: You were at one time a soda connoisseur, an addict of sorts. You've called yourself Diet Coke Lime is returning to stores. Are we in or out on Diet Coke Lime?
0: Out.
3: Barth, you're a media member. Diet Coke still is a hot commodity in the media rooms as it used to be.
2: I'm not a soda drinker, but for other people, yes, very much so. And Coke Zero, that's the big rivalry, is Diet Coke and Coke Zero.
3: All right, gentlemen. This one I don't even really want to ask, but I feel like I have to. I saw this floating around on Twitter today. Apparently, old Patriot Javon Baker has posted on his Instagram that he misses football. The Patriots are down a wide receiver. Gentlemen, Javon Baker, in or out?
2: Out. Saw all I need to see.
4: Is that the guy who said, I make people in wheelchairs stand up?
0: Correct, Joe.
3: It's a hell of a line, though.
2: It was great. He had some other lines in that one, too. I remember writing about it. Like, he's got that, like, early 2000s wide receiver swagger. Just didn't have anything to back it up.
0: Guava.
2: Oh.
0: That's what a guava, it's a fruit.
2: Gotcha.
4: Barth, is there any name out there that the people at home might know that even there's an inkling of a chance that could sign late?
2: Not right now. I mean, I think they're going to roll with what they have and see. Let some of the younger guys play. If they thought they were that thin, they wouldn't have traded Kayshon Booty. If they didn't believe that room could handle itself, you know, down a guy, they wouldn't have traded him. So,
0: would they bring another guy up? Like, is there someone from camp or like that they let go that could help out in the practice? Like,
2: I don't think so, because the ex they kept is Kyle Dixon, who looked very raw. He's a good scout team player. John Giles was in this role the last couple years, but he's not, like, ready for the NFL.
4: Could you see him going more two tight end set with, like, Eli Aaron?
2: Yeah, they'll run some more 12, maybe some more 21. But I think they also believe in the receivers that they have. I think people are downplaying that.
0: The video of me eating beef.
4: Is Henderson supposed to play this weekend or next weekend?
0: What's his status?
2: We'll see Wednesday. Well, actually, no, they practice Monday. We'll see Monday if he's out there. And at the time, it was reported that it wasn't major, and they didn't put him on IR. So not this week, next week, I would think. They need him. You can't have Ramondre Stevenson having 25 touches in a game. Any running back, really, in the modern era, like 90% of running backs. That's too much.
0: Anything else, guys?
3: I'm just looking at the wide receiver free agent list here, seeing if anybody's available.
0: Well, remember Hopkins was there?
3: Does he's Tyreek coaching Hill somewhere. Do anything for you guys?
0: No. And he got pushed back a little bit, right?
4: He just started sprinting.
3: October, they're saying.
0: He'll help somebody, and I wouldn't be surprised if it is the Chiefs.
3: Jalen Reagor.
2: No.
0: Oh, God. Remember his car in the...
4: yeah, the Ferrari in the crappy house.
2: What?
4: Like, you don't put a Ferrari in the crappy house.
2: He's not giving you anything that Kyle Williams isn't. At that point, just give the snap.
0: Is it funny? There's probably a handful of guys that we could, like, mention them, and you'll mention... We can remember something. Like, you mentioned Javon Baker.
3: Denzel Mims. He's a free agent.
0: Denzel Mims is a really good kick returner.
2: Yeah, they could use kick returner.
0: He was at Baylor. Played for the Jets, I think, or was it the Broncos? I have a couple of his rookie cards worth nothing right now.
2: Oh, I should have brought my cards, Joe.
4: Oh, I forgot my Brock Bowers. The Jeter, though. Hopefully you can sell that on me tomorrow.
2: Let's see, Skaz, I got the list now. I mean, Darius Slayton just got cut.
0: He's someone that could play, but he's a slot, though, right? He's more of a...
2: The fact that the Giants cut him and they have 36-year-old Odell Beckham or however old he is on their team, I don't think bodes well for Darius Slayton. It's a team that desperately needed wide receiver talent. If he's not good enough for them, and by the way, you can say the same thing about Juju Smith-Schuster.
4: Oh boy, out. Yeah, out. What's Kadarius Toney up to?
0: He's retired.
2: Cedric Tillman, I mean, he's that big outside receiver.
0: Yep.
2: Brandon Cooks reunion? Anybody?
0: You know,
2: I always liked Brandon Cooks.
0: The problem is he's an X.
2: But this is what they're trying to fill if A.J. Brown's hurt.
0: I think it would be a little bit of a panic move to do it now.
2: Yes.
0: But I'd keep my eye on Brandon Cooks. I'd circle him. He's better than the other options. Mims, at least, he's not going to help you in the receiving game, though.
2: But Dejon Love, he's probably looking for a job.
0: Dejon Love.
2: Got hurt last night.
0: Man. Yeah, the number 7?
2: Yeah.
0: Saw that.
2: Stribling.
0: Dude. Halloween costume this year?
2: It's going to go crazy.
0: Dejon Love, baby.
4: That's going to be we should have a Halloween night for the Joe Show.
0: Skaz and I were Run DMC one year.
2: Well, I think you should have everybody come in dressed up as Joe.
0: Which Joe? Nesson Joe? Radio Joe? Hawaiian Joe?
2: Skaz dresses as one Joe. Street Team Joe dresses as one Joe. The intern dresses as a Joe.
0: We could be a tag team, like a wrestling... You know, like, we could be the Dudley Boys.
2: The Flying Joe Brothers?
4: Yeah.
0: We could all just get glasses with tape on it and camouflage pants. We've had
4: Ben Simmons and Markelle Fultz.
0: Jeez.
4: The worst duo of all time.
0: How's Villanova doing? I bet them plus 38 tonight.
2: Football?
0: Yeah.
3: 38-10, Louisville lead.
0: Ugh. Man, it's getting cold. No,

0: And I just want to let you know, I was pissed. And then the guy is off work. He's been trying to talk to me now. I'm like, I don't want to talk to you.
1: You did tell me before you left last night that you were going to go a little early and it was going to determine how the night went.
0: Well, hey, we got a block kick over here. Who's this?
2: That's Kansas. That's
0: so
2: a replay.
0: Kansas scored on a block field goal?
2: Yeah.
0: That's pretty cool. All right, anything else tonight?
1: I think that's going to wrap up a Friday night edition of In or Out.
0: All right.
1: What do you guys got for dessert over there?
0: Nothing yet.
3: Oh, I'll hunt down some dessert.
0: Thank you, Joe.
3: Seems like there's got to be some sort of blizzard treat around here that I could acquire for us.
0: I love ice cream. There's got to be something out
3: there's
0: here.
3: There's got to be some blizzard machine in around here.
0: Yes. You know what? I feel like a place like this should have a self-serve ice cream machine. With, like, all the toppings just, like, in a bucket next to you. It's like you can make your soft serve, and then you just put everything right at, and, like, nobody can bother you. It's like your own little, like, you know, cubicle.
3: So, Joe, I know your favorite flavor is watermelon sherbet. Barth, what's your favorite flavor?
2: Of sherbet?
3: No, just anything.
2: My favorite flavor of anything?
3: Ice cream.
2: Ice cream. Cookies and cream.
3: Oh!
2: Although cake batter is underrated.
3: Cake batter. Cold Stone's cake batter. Oh.
2: I'm a Crescent Ridge guy.
3: Oh. A Crescent. Oh, okay.
0: I was a Bubbling Brook guy for a long time. Did you ever go out there living in Sharon?
2: Yeah, once or twice.
0: What's the Sharon?
2: Crescent Ridge.
0: Oh, Crescent. Okay. What's the Westboro one?
3: Yeoman's.
0: Yeoman's. We had Ron.
3: Oh, what's the famous ice cream place we pass on the way here? Kimball's. Kimball's on the way here. They got good black raspberry.
0: Skaz, what's your favorite ice cream since you're lactose and can't you have any?
1: I mean, I still eat lactate ice cream. I go chocolate or mint chocolate chip for the most part.
0: Okay. Tyler? You have to think about it? Oh, he unplugged his mic for the night.
4: I'm a big cookie dough guy.
0: I love cookie dough.
4: Always been cookie dough.
0: Oh.
4: Don't plan on changing it either.
0: It's just so simple. Yeah. So simple and so good, right? And sometimes the cookie dough is just softer and softer.
4: Never gets old.
0: All right. Well, let's go to break here. I'm Joe Murray. 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
0: Hey, guys. It's Joe Murray. I'm here with Alex Barth. We're at the Brook Casino, and we're looking at a screen that's 150 feet long inside the sports book here. 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

0: All right, back here on 98.5 The Sports. It's Joe Murray and Alex Barth. We're at the Brook Casino. Thanks to our friends over at Nine Dragons. They're the one of the restaurants here at the casino, and they brought over just an amazing, amazing buffet of food for us. And I can't stop eating.
1: No, we picked this thing pretty much clean.
0: Dude, Hogdale's everywhere, huh?
1: Hey, the Sox game tonight.
0: We had Hogdale in studio last night.
1: I heard. That was good.
0: You know what? I wanted to say about
1: That's
0: him?
1: That's his dad, apparently.
0: Really?
1: Mr. Hogdale. Papa Hogdale.
0: Wow, I didn't know his dad was coming to town. I was surprised at his analysis. Because I get it, right? Like, we see people that are... They say things that are funny to, like, and they swear, right? And it's
1: right.
0: Hey, that guy's cool.
1: There's being entertaining and there's being informative.
0: I thought he was when we talked to him about like sports and the Patriots, he like analyzed it.
1: It sounds like he watches every game, so he, you know, you watch a lot. You'll pick up what's going on.
0: Yeah, I was impressed with him and I liked him. I hung out with him. We went for a ride. Coming soon, it's Joe and Hogdale ride along. So get ready for that. He's bigger than me. If you could believe it.
1: He's what, 6'4", 6'5"?
0: He had to be 6'5", 390. Because he made me look small.
1: Yeah.
0: Speaking of big guys, Daquan Jones.
1: Yes. Patriot.
0: He's now a New England Patriot. He came in for a workout. But I believe if you sign somebody in week two... You don't have to guarantee the contract? Is that true?
1: Yeah, I think I've heard something along those lines. I'm not positive. It sounds right.
0: What's he going to do? Is he going to take over for Durden? Do they think they need more beef?
1: I wonder if they want to only play Barmore as a pass rusher, and it's going to be him and Durden with Milton Williams on early downs, and that's going to be your run-stopping core.
0: So Barmore would be your inside pass rush?
1: Barmore becomes more of a pass rush specialist. And I wonder if the idea, it's nothing against Barmore, I wonder if the idea is just, again, as they have to make up for being less than on the edge, you let Barmore save some juice for that, because that's what he's better at. I mean, he's a capable run stopper. He's not a nose tackle. So you let Daquan Jones, who can stop the run, play on early downs, and then when Barmore has to rush the passer, he's just fresher. So that could be it. Maybe they didn't like what they saw from Durden or Joshua Farmer as run stoppers in the opener. They just want to beef it up. Maybe they didn't feel they had the roster spot earlier. And now A.J. Brown goes on IR and they have the roster spot. So it could be any number of things, but he can still play. I thought he was decent for Buffalo last year. As your third or fourth defensive tackle, like, that's not a bad pickup.
0: I like to be. He was with Vrabel in Tennessee, I want to say.
1: Yes, for 4 years.
0: And was with Williams, right? Now he's the assistant.
1: Well, Williams, Core, all of them, yep.
0: So he's a system guy.
1: Yes. Yeah, big time. Although the system they run, well, I guess system up front's the same. The system they run in the secondary is a little different than what they ran in Tennessee. They didn't have a Christian Gonzalez in Tennessee. So you got to take advantage of a guy like that.
0: Listening to Rodney talk about Christian Gonzalez.
1: That was great.
0: So there we go. Signing for the New England Patriots.
1: Yep.
0: All right. Let's see. We can take calls at 617-779-0985. I know that some people have been waiting on hold. Oh, we got our buddies on here. Let's go to them. I didn't see them here. We got Riz in East Providence. Riz!
2: What's going on, fellas? What's good? Hey. How you doing, Joe Skies? AD?
0: You know, we had Rodney Harrison on who said what's up to the chat.
2: That's what's up, man. I love me some Rodney, man. We all do. But first and foremost, shout out to the Twitch fam, YouTube fam. You already know. On this day of remembrance, 9/11, I want to shout out the Foxborough Fire Department, man. Those guys are the real unsung heroes, man. You know, they were able to go through the black smoke. The air was filled with straight up, I don't even know what it was filled with, Joe. Fire, I'm sure. It felt like an oven in there. Fire was roaring, glass was breaking. They were able to get past that lighthouse and break down Kraft's door and use the jaws of life to pry open that guy's wallet. Shout out to the unsung heroes, man, for helping Gonzalez get his money. That's all I got, man. Have a good night.
0: Thank you, Rex. shout out to the fire department.
1: No.
0: We got Chris in Plainville. Hey, Chris, how you doing, buddy?
3: Good, Joe. How are you?
0: Great. Myself and Alex Barth are here.
3: Yes, I wanted to wish Alex well. I'm really happy for him. He's done absolutely fantastic in his work.
1: Thank you.
3: I try to read it as much as possible.
1: Thank you.
3: Alex, I met you quite some time ago over in Rentham.
1: Okay.
3: Yeah, no big deal. But anyways, I just wanted to wish you well and that stuff. And I have a question for both of you guys. And
1: yeah.
3: Forgive me if my years are off, but A.J. Brown there, he got hurt. And you can't predict that, and that's something you can't plan for other than, you know, try to do the right thing in getting in shape. He was up for a contract this coming year?
1: No. His contract could be reworked, but he's still under contract for two more seasons.
3: For two more? Okay. Yep. Okay. So what they would be doing is just possibly if he had a really – I guess what my take is you know, does this injury affect his contract, you know, situation going forward as far as being older and injury, you know, injury prone?
1: In any major way. If it's just a high ankle sprain, like it's being reported, it shouldn't.
3: Right. Well, anyways, I just wanted to wish you well and good job. And Joe, I'll see you on the chat at some point.
0: You got it, Chris. Thank you so much for calling.
1: Thank you.
0: All right. Appreciate
3: you. Take care. Bye.
0: Take care. Yep, Chris has been calling for years. Likes your work, Alex. You remember meeting him in Rentham anyway?
1: I don't. I apologize. I don't. Maybe when I was on the street team. I don't go to Rentham a ton, so I'm not really sure what it would have been.
0: Mm. On the other side, looks like the Celtics are going to have the Paul George press conference, actually,
1: finally.
0: After all.
1: It's about time.
0: And Skaz has a take. Or has had a take that someone might have stole today. So we'll do all that after the headline here. I'm Joe Murray, 98.5 The Sports Hub.
4: Sports Hub headlines.
0: We have lost Street Team Joe. You want to bet he's in the bathroom? it's 3-2 right now. Royals over at Fenway. I believe it says bottom, top? Top nine. And a down one. BC's up 20-7 at halftime. And it looks like Missouri and Kansas are 14-14. And Kyle Shanahan got an extension today. Who do we got headlines by, Skaz? I'm sorry.
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0: He's James Garamazino. 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
0: All right, we're back here on 98.5 The Sports Hub. We're live from the Brook Casino, everybody. Alex Barth's here. Street Team Joe is here. Joe has gone walking around, and you picked up us some dessert. Is that correct, Joe?
21: Joe, I'm not going to lie. This cookie might be a 9-2.
0: A 9-2?
21: The lady at the snack shack, Charlie's Crystal, she's like, make sure you get the cookies for the squad.
0: Oh, she said the squad.
21: She said they're homemade cookies.
1: Okay.
0: Look at Tyler trying to clean up right now. Look at you being all kind and gentle. You want that last...
1: No, I'll sell you, Joe.
0: What, the sauce? We never tried the sauce, huh? Jeez. Anyways, James Scaramuzzino's back there.
1: I'll throw a lid on this one if you're going to throw it up.
0: Okay, I'll put a lid on that. James Scaramuzzino, did you hear today that the Celtics are going to have an introductory press conference for one Paul George?
5: I did see that, Joe. I think that was, you know, all in due time. They had to wait for that early September date to pass, and now they're okay with Paul George.
0: Is that what that was all about, the September date?
5: I believe, yeah, that was kind of the whole thing there. They could trade him, too, if they wanted to now, but I don't think that's going to happen.
1: Right. This as of a couple days ago.
5: Yes. That is all a part of his contract, I believe, or at least the the contract stipulations after the trade, the NBA and their weird rules there.
0: Okay. So, Skaz, what is your take? Let Alex and Joe know. By the way, Joe, Paul George, PG-13, you in?
21: I'm in.
0: You're in? Okay. Good analysis.
21: I'm sorry, I had a mouthful.
0: It's okay.
21: No, you caught me mid-chocolate chip.
0: So, Skaz, your take is that the Celtics trading Jaylen Brown, you believe, and they, you believe that they believe that they're going to be a better team because of it. And today there was an article that's also said your take. How do you feel about that?
5: I mean, yeah, I think my take isn't that they're going to be like a championship contending team or anything like that. But I also think that I just keep going back to the fact that Brad Stevens didn't wake up one day and you know, become a moron and not understand basketball and what makes a basketball team good. I think the Celtics have a very specific view of how they want to play basketball and how they value basketball players. And I think there are certainly not one or two metrics. There are numerous metrics that would say Jaylen Brown had the worst contract in the league. And not only that, but he was a negative player. And that in 7 of his 8 playoff appearances throughout his career, he has been a negative player throughout those playoffs. And the only time he wasn't a negative, they won the title. So you could say you should keep a guy like that. And I think the Celtics feel that they were paying too much for that guy. And that they're... I think the Celtics think Jaylen Brown wasn't very good. That Jaylen Brown stinks at basketball. That's what I think.
0: Alex, your thoughts?
1: I think they thought... I don't think they... Did they think he sucked, or do they think he sucked for the way they wanted him to play? Did they think he was too ball dominant?
5: I think they think Jaylen Brown is not very good at basketball. I think they think he was a negative on the basketball court. And I know that sounds strong, but I think that's, you know, to get to the crux of it, I truly think that was the belief in the room when they made the move.
0: Street Team Joe?
21: I mean, you could tell the last couple of years something was working between Tatum and Brown. When it comes down to it, I'm picking to build around Tatum all day. I have been vocal about my disappointment with Jaylen Brown and his playoff performances. Did I like the trade? I'm not going to say I liked the trade and went back. I had a bad reaction night one when we traded Jaylen Brown. I didn't like the return for him. That being said, could I see stylistically, chemistry, could they look a lot better? I think they can look a lot better. Paul George was excellent in the Celtics series. People forget he didn't have a great Knicks series. So, it cancels out.
0: No one did.
21: No one
0: even
21: had
0: Embiid,
21: yeah.
0: Embiid.
21: He looked a little older in that series. But Paul George, he might fit stylistically next to Tatum and also know his role, which Brown may or may not have known.
0: So, I take the trade out of it. What's really hard to do is talk to somebody about the Celtics this year without mentioning Jaylen.
1: Yeah.
0: Like, if this was the Patriots, I'd be like, he's gone. We're on the next guy up. So, like, I still don't like the trade. I don't like that they traded him. But they've moved on from now. So,
5: they should be better than last year without question, though. Like, I don't know how anyone could feel that they would be worse.
0: My only pushback on that, it's not that I don't think they can be better, Skaz, with shooting more threes or how about this? The usage rate is more balanced. So I think they'll be better that way for sure. Like, definitely for sure.
5: You actually have an actual big man to go next to Kata, too, which
0: very
5: didn't
0: true.
5: Have it all last year.
0: Yep. So I do think that, like, there are little areas where they'll improve. But I just can't see. I keep bringing this up. I can't see those guys playing back-to-back games. Like, I don't know if we'll be able to watch 82 games of this group.
1: You're not gonna
0: I think you're going to watch, hey, are they going to play tonight? And then are they going to need 2 days off? And then what's the system? Does, like,
1: back
0: Paul George play?
1: Is it Tatum one night?
0: Yeah.
5: But does that matter anymore in the regular season?
0: Well, I think that's the question. I think the Celtics are telling us it doesn't, right?
5: Well, I think the Sixers told you last year it doesn't. Look what they did. They didn't play their guys all season, and then they were healthy for the playoffs, and they stuck it, you know, as Joe Murray would say, right down your throat. So
0: that's right down there.
1: I don't think it matters if you're good enough. Are the Celtics good enough?
0: I think they still have talent. Definitely.
5: We're going to have to find out. We don't know. We don't know what this team looks like.
0: I think Paul George, despite thinking of him as old, is a very good player in this league. And I do think that his numbers, like his 6 threes that he averaged a game last year, it's going to go up here. So
1: probably.
0: If he's shooting 9 threes now? And does that add an extra 3 to 6 points?
1: Well, unless part of the goal here was to just get a player less ball dominant next to Tatum. maybe it is still six threes, but he's going to take how many shots compared to the shots Jaylen Brown would have taken.
0: Here's another take on this. You know how, like, we're watching Drake May right now and everyone's already, you know, like, at least Tatum's won a championship, right? Like, if we're comparing May and Tatum, all I'm going with it is this. Like, can Tatum just, does he have to be the guy? Like, is he the guy? Is it a bunch of guys and he's the leader? What's the, do they need a leader? Like, my whole thing is, like, it's a lot's going to be put on Jason Tatum this year. But what are we looking at? Are we just looking at a guy that shows up every day and is Jason Tatum? Or are we looking at someone that's Jason Tatum every day, but now you're looking for more? Because I actually don't know what the expectation is. I hope he's an MVP candidate. I just don't think he's going to play back-to-back games.
21: Can I start an unfair narrative, Joe? Is that allowed?
0: Yeah, sure. Go ahead.
21: Did you notice, you know, when Jaylen Brown didn't get first-team All-NBA, there wasn't overwhelming support from other Celtics? I mean, there might have been a little Instagram here or there, just like, I know, Pritchard and Tatum. However, have you seen this offseason, like, how rah-rah and all, the Celtics team bonding, how they're all out in L.A., the team seems to be getting along, the young guys are being integrated, Paul George is already there, Pritchard's like, you know, is it unfair of me to say that, like, already you're seeing signs of Tatum being happier? Or more?
0: No, that's not a narrative.
21: Is that a fair thing to say?
0: He hasn't commented on Brown. I mean, I'm not saying it's a problem. I just, well, okay. Skaz, do you hear that one? Jason Tatum happier?
2: I mean, I think we'll find out during the season. I think the off seasons are you know, so tough to judge. We get such curated clips of everything in the off season. Everything is kind of.
1: And it's the offseason. Everybody's more relaxed.
2: Yeah, with a fine-tooth comb. But I will say, you kind of mentioned the younger guys there. And something that we did pick up on late in the season and as the offseason kind of unfolded was maybe the young guys being a little upset with how much credit Jaylen Brown was taking in their development. So I do wonder if that's something to keep an eye on this year. And that was more of a Joe Murray narrative than anything else. That was the Joe Murray sniffer that was out on that one. So.
0: Yeah, I didn't think that Jaylen necessarily was open to the younger players.
1: I could see that.
0: And did you notice that starting lineup in Game 7? Did you notice did you notice when the comeback happened who was not on the court?
21: Jaylen Brown.
0: Wasn't Jaylen Brown.
2: Yeah, and if you look at their roster heading into last season compared to their roster heading into this season, you swap Jaylen Brown for Jason Tatum pretty much, and you've added Mitchell Robinson and Mike Conley. And I know Mike Conley's not a lot, but the addition of Jason Tatum, who's a better player than Jaylen Brown, and Mitchell Robinson, who's, I don't know, three or four times better than the second big you had last year, I think you're going to be a pretty good team.
0: All right. I had to take a little bit of a Patriots break.
1: That's
0: there.
1: Fair.
0: Because there was, the news of Paul George. And
21: are you guys going to be interested in Brown and LeBron coming in the preseason?
0: Yeah.
2: Oh, that's what I wanted to bring up. I'm sorry. Did you guys see what Jaylen Brown was doing this week?
0: No. He was boxing.
2: He was in a professional boxing fight that he was.
0: How the hell is the 76ers okay with that?
2: Taking punches in? I don't remember him doing stuff like that in the offseason as the Celtics. So that was interesting to see. Yeah, I wonder how LeBron felt when that popped up on his timeline.
0: He was in Nigeria boxing. What the hell is he doing?
21: That's crazy.
0: I'm all for Jaylen Brown, like, you know, philanthropy.
1: Yep.
0: Wow, that was tough right there. That's the general guy.
21: His videos are heartwarming. I'll say that.
0: Yeah, like
21: when he was in Boston last weekend.
0: I love what he does. It's great. You got to go to now boxing.
21: Tatum's been boxing in, too.
0: You know what? Oh, my God. If we took on two wins.
2: There's the brothers' next fight right there.
0: Oh, my God. I got to text him right now.
21: I think Jaylen would win, unfortunately.
1: Jaylen's probably a better boxer.
21: Tatum.
1: Yeah.
21: Tatum's arms were so long, he looked a little funky boxing. What's their height and weights? Tatum's
0: well, well, one six. The reach on Tatum's huge.
21: Tatum's he's all seven. He might be 7 feet. Right?
2: He's a lover, though. He's not a fighter.
1: Yeah.
0: Oh, man. Their reach on Tatum, though, is big. I just texted them, Jason Tatum versus Jaylen Brown
21: they
0: boxing.
21: They have been boxing. Would you take Mazzulla over both of them?
1: Yeah.
0: Yeah. No, you know what? I think Jaylen Brown knocked his ass out.
2: That one, we might have a better chance of seeing that fight.
1: I was going to say, Brown Mazzulla is the one we really want.
0: I think Jaylen Brown would knock his ass out.
21: You think so?
0: Yeah, dude.
21: Mazzulla's really
0: Mazzulla's, though, he's...
21: He was really...
1: He trains, too. He trains.
21: He was about as shredded as I've ever
0: seen, man.
21: Like, a hype-up video.
0: Like, you know how you just assume stuff about people? I just assumed Jaylen would knock him out. You know, Jason Tatum's got a really long reach. Like, as far as a boxer goes, he's got, like, an incredible arm reach.
21: But did you see him punching? It did look a little funky.
0: Yeah, he's got no muscle, dude.
21: Well, his shoulders are big.
0: Who's skinnier, Durant or Chet Holmgren?
1: Holmgren,
21: yeah.
0: Wow. That'd be a good one, too. All right, we'll have more coming up next. 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
0: Well, the Red Sox lost, everybody. Sonny Gray, he goes down, and they're just, you know, going to the playoffs. Is Boston College going to hang on? 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I'm Joe Murray. Stay tuned for the musings. You don't want to miss this one.
35: 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What's the details in your car show tomorrow?
33: Forget at it. Agree with it. Argue about it. Argue about it. It is Boston Sports. Boston Sports. And it

0: Yo, it's time to go. It's time for the show. Got my mind on the road. I haven't heard that since Super Bowl Sunday weekend week. Mind on the road right there. Give the mic to Joe, and we're always on the go. We normally do musings here. We don't need it, but I wanted to share something. Quickly, Alex Barth's here. We got Street Team Joe. I'm Joe Murray. Tyler Newton on site as well. We're here live from the Brook Casino. It is in Seabrook, New Hampshire. It's off of 95, exit 1. Boom, we're right down the street. Place's been fantastic. Nine Dragons fed us. We're all full, and we have plenty to go home. It's starting to get packed in here. I can already see people at the tables walking around.
1: It is. This is the most crowd I've ever seen it.
0: Yep, and Rodney Harrison was here earlier. He was great. We talked about everything. Hall of Fame, Patriots Hall of Fame, Vrabel, him signing. A story about how Al Davis made him wait, and he got on a plane to go meet Belichick.
1: Blew off Al Davis.
0: Good story on that one. He was pissed. Hated John Madden. Swore a couple times. And, you know, the
1: can we leave those in when we post the podcast?
0: Probably. Well, it's on the stream, so yeah. And then the Tony Dungy, I wanted to ask him about it because it was kind of difficult for them for a little while, right?
1: Yeah.
0: It was, but he says it's still his closest friend. And
1: like, that was kind of when the Brady Manning thing was still going, and there was still that. Harrison was representing the Patriots. Dungy was representing the anti-Patriot side. It made for good TV, but you could tell that, yeah, it was a little drag-down knockout there. And I thought it was interesting how he said with Dungy, like, how it made a little personal to him that Bill didn't get in the Hall of Fame.
0: Yeah.
1: Thinking, like, he had maybe squashed that beef a little bit.
0: Yeah.
1: Speaking of beef, if we're recapping the night, that beef on a stick. You're going to be thinking about that for weeks.
0: What is that? We got to find out what that's called.
1: See if I can find it on the menu.
0: We all ate it. Everybody here had a piece of that, right? What was that? It tasted like a filet, but it was on a stick.
1: So I think that some of that was the way it was cooked. It was very tender.
0: I think it was guava. Guava was the fruit.
1: Where is it? On?
2: That would be a crazy hot take.
0: You could taste the fruit, though, right?
1: Here, teriyaki steak skewer. Tender 8-ounce steak skewer marinated for 24 hours in our signature teriyaki, fire grilled and glazed with teriyaki, finished with crispy onions, that's what those were, toasted sesame and green onion served with white rice.
0: So just teriyaki for 40?
1: It was like a very sweet teriyaki, though. It wasn't usual teriyaki. It was their teriyaki.
0: Guava. I tasted it.
1: Well, is there guava in teriyaki?
0: If there is, I'm going to take a victory lap.
1: There's no way there's guava in teriyaki. Traditional and standard teriyaki sauces do not contain guava, but specific tropical or Hawaiian style variations do include it. And what did I say? It was a little pineapple-y too.
0: There was something in there. Yeah, I'll have to get the sniffer out again on that one.
2: I'm kind of sad you guys didn't try your cookie yet.
0: Well, I told you it might be a ride home thing for me. Maybe I need a boost.
1: I'm kind of the same way. I'm thinking that's a ride.
2: Tyler, what would you give it?
0: It's a Toll House.
2: He gave it a nine. I don't know if he's just being nice to me or yeah, that's a general nine.
0: All right, guys, I wanted to share this. You guys know Esoteric, friend of the station, he's of the North Shore. Esoteric is in a group with, I believe, Ghostfaced. And, like, you know, some other rapper. I should find out.
1: Is this exactly. And they did a song with Tom Hardy.
0: This is the Czarface.
1: Yes. They did a song with Bane.
0: Correct. Yeah. And I know Street Team Joe knows Bane. Right, Joe?
3: I was born in a dog.
1: That's pretty good.
3: Molded by it.
1: Wow. I didn't heard that.
3: You think darkness is your ally? By the time I saw the light, I was merely a bat, and by then it was only blinding.
1: Give me, it would be extremely painful for you.
3: It would be extremely painful for you.
1: That is sneaky, the best line in that movie. I don't know why. Establishing what Bane is. Oh, it's so good.
3: Once Gotham burns to ashes, then you have my permission to die.
1: This is insane. I didn't know you. Do you anybody else?
4: Master gave Dobby sock. Dobby's a free elf.
1: We got to get him with Sean Silver doing.
0: So, what's funny about that is the Czarface album before this one had Sean Silver doing the Macho
1: really?
0: Man on the album. This is That's so. This sick. Is where I'm. So I'm. Follow me here, okay?
1: Yeah.
0: So Esso, he's with like people on this album, guys, are like Busta Rhymes, Method Man, like,
1: and Sean Silver.
0: Well, that was the album before.
1: Okay.
0: This is the new one. Just came out, and there's a song called Brothers Grimm, and Esso's flowing, and Skaz, maybe we should play it first and see if the guys hear it. What do you think?
5: Yes, we will only be able to play a snippet, unfortunately, but we can play what you're looking for.
0: Well, the,
5: Joe.
0: The clip I think I sent you was very clean.
5: Yes, yes, I have it.
0: Okay, because the rest we can't play. But, guys, listen to this. It's called Brothers Grimm. It's from Czarface, Esso, local guy. Just tell me what you hear here and tell me if it's something that picks up, because when I heard it, I jumped out of my chair. Let's play it. Big Zen smiling with the big grin. Talking swings can be on. How soon the cow long? Big shout to anyone.
1: Can I get it one more time? With the big Zen smiling with the big grin. Talking swings can be on. How soon the cow long? Big shout to anyone. You'll be doing. Yeah! The loon!
0: The lyrics say, how soon to Kowloon. Saugus Wing champion, shout out Andy Wong.
1: Hell yeah.
0: Imagine that's a rap song.
1: That's so good. Big Zen smiling with the big grin. Saugus Wing champion,
0: how soon the cow long? Big shout to Andy Wong. But like in that line, he talks about Stefan Diggs.
1: Oh, yeah. So I heard that part earlier.
0: Stefan Diggs, Spud Webb. Was someone that was mentioned in it.
1: Dunk contest.
0: Cooper Flag.
1: Yeah.
0: Cooper Flag was next. I think we're off YouTube, and I'm sorry, everybody. We're on remote. If it doesn't work, sorry. Like, I love you all. And, you know, I am in a song as well. Not on this album, though. Actually, I think Esso used... me saying Beef's in one of his songs, though.
1: Okay.
0: But someone's told me that. But, Skaz, you know who's used my voice and image in a song before. It's our very own Tommy from Lynn, who likes to go to Red Sox games and Bruins games. He likes street meat.
1: Who doesn't?
0: And I don't know if we got the song back there, Skaz. But... since Andy Wong has made the Czarface song, I feel like Tommy from Lynn is the guy that is going to mention me. So if you got it, Skaz,

0: street meet.
1: Oh, man. I think SO's was better. But I love you, Tommy. You want a song, Alex Barth?
2: Am I in a song? No, I don't think so. Not yet. Still time.
1: Joe Arianne one?
0: You know the song, Ale Alejandro, Ale Alejandro, mm-hmm. Don't call my name. There was a girl I used to know who used to be like, Ari Ariano, Ari Ariano.
1: Oh, I love it! Oh, I love that! How did I not think of it first? Ariano, Ariano.
0: Ari Ariano,
1: Ari Ariano.
0: There's a lot of Big Joes. I mean, you're a Big Joe, so you know, we're in a lot of songs.
2: I feel like Street Team Joe.
0: Yeah.
2: Can do a lot with that. Street Team Joe, Crazy Flow. STJ, Saving the Day.
1: I've heard you rapping recently with Falcon.
0: Yeah, you have a rhythm over there.
2: A little bit. Yeah, it's not as bad as me reading. Did you hear on Labor Day what we did?
1: I heard that.
2: Me and Jay Stu, 6 foot, 7 foot, 8 foot hut.
0: Oh, I need to hear that. I
1: six
0: need
1: foot,
0: to hear
1: seven
0: that.
1: Foot, eight foot hut.
0: That sounds incredible.
2: Real G's moving silence like lasagna.
1: Like lasagna.
2: Oh,
0: I need to hear this.
1: Jeez. It's all great to do on remote.
0: Could you, like,
1: right?
0: Rap with your friends when you
2: well,
0: were younger?
2: No, the bit we were doing was because Felger reads the rap lyrics, like when somebody, because yeah. Gonzalez, before he signed, posts something in a story. So Felger was reading the lyrics to the song, so, and I read some, and Stu read some, but read them. And somebody clipped it, and it did well. So on Labor Day, me and Jay Stu, for the email, emailed in rap lyrics that he wanted us to read. So I had to read them.
1: Oh, Rutgers got stuffed on 4th and 1 by Boston College going into the end zone. Huge stop. BC.
2: Yeah, Missouri might score, though.
1: Oh,
2: here.
1: What a play. And Greg Schiano, what are you doing with that stupid play? That was stupid. Watch this guy right off the edge.
3: 8 foot bunch. 6 foot, or sorry, 6 foot, 7 foot, 8 foot bunch.
1: What were they doing? Sorry to cut you off.
2: No, by all means.
0: That's a Barth rapping. It was really good.
1: What is Dylan Lonergan doing? Is his name Dylan?
2: Yeah. Is there a team that has lost to BC and UMass?
1: Ever.
2: In back-to-back games?
1: Ever. I
2: ever?
1: Don't know. Harvard? I don't know. UMass.
2: Modern era.
1: UMass Lowell?
2: UMass Lowell, I think, did have football way back when. When I worked there, I was like, they should get a football team again.
1: What the hell was... Why are you calling a stupid RPO on 4th and 1? Stupid!
2: Yeah, BC needs to catch... This is where BC had Cal last year, though, and then they turned the ball over in this spot.
1: Watch, BC's going to take one of the house run right here. Well, the Rutgers defense...
2: Last year, they would have turned it over here.
1: The Rutgers defense might have to win the game.
0: How is Dondero doing, going viral?
2: Yeah, Dondero went mega viral.
1: He went really viral.
0: All the big accounts were tweeting it, I saw.
1: You know, I haven't talked to him, but have you ever had something go really viral, like a story or anything like that, Alex?
2: Yes, once. Well, it wasn't me. I tweeted something about, remember when Jake Paul, was it Jake or Logan Paul fought Tyson?
1: Jake.
2: So... Remember that it was like a complete dumpster fire on Netflix? You couldn't watch it.
1: Netflix was so bad, it didn't work.
2: So somebody, Antonio Brown, was just live streaming on his phone, the Jumbotron at AT&T. So I posted a screenshot of it, and I was like, 6.6 million watching Antonio Brown's live stream. Way to go, Netflix. 18.4 million views on that tweet.
0: Wow.
2: Jake or Logan Paul, whichever one it was, retweeted it.
0: No.
2: And was like, my fight got this many people. And it was in the middle of a Patriots game. I forgot about it. And suddenly I see
1: Holy smokes!
2: I see Jake Paul retweeted you. I'm like, why? What? Like, I thought it was something about the Pats game, and I completely forgot about
1: it. But you were
2: tweet.
1: Cool about it. Like, you were like,
2: oh,
1: this
2: yeah,
1: is
2: I didn't
1: awesome.
2: Care. Yeah, I didn't
1: see,
2: care.
1: I don't know if Dondero's taking it well. I haven't talked to him, so I don't know. I don't know.
2: I had one other thing go kind of viral that was very stupid. This was, like, the other day during the Pats game. So I will keep track of, like, when somebody, like, I did it with Eli Reardon, right? Got his first touchdown. So he was, I don't remember the exact numbers off the top of my head, but he was, like, the 300-somethingth person to score at least one touchdown for the Patriots in the franchise history. And I think they're just over 400 in terms of points, right? So Draymond Jones, first year with the Patriots, gets a sack. And so I tweeted out 278th player to get a sack for the Patriots. Right after Gabe Backus got his. So I quote tweeted that, said Gabe Backus becomes the 279th Patriots player to get a sack. Somebody probably didn't see the quote tweet, said, how did you figure that out so quickly? So I just replied with a calculator screenshot of 278 plus one. I didn't even, I thought I was just making fun of myself for being bad at math. I didn't think it was that funny. I thought it was a throwaway. I woke up the next morning, it had like a million views.
1: That is such a troll job, though, by you. You didn't even know
2: it. I didn't even need to troll him either. I felt bad. I was trolling myself because I'm bad. I say this all the time on the air. I'm terrible at math. I did need to double check.
1: Do you know what emoji I want?
2: What?
1: A body bag emoji. Like, you know how, like, somebody says something, but they're wrong?
2: Like, body bag.
1: And you just know how to, like, immediately show that they're wrong.
0: I do a little mic drop one time, like, the microphone and then someone falling.
2: Yeah, you can do that.
1: But, no, I want the body
0: bag. Body bag would be better.
1: I want like, the Undertaker body bag. There you go, sir. Here's that. And then just, you're just, your handle just goes right into the bag. Just, and you get suspended. That's another thing. You get suspended for a day or two. I don't know how I could make that happen.
0: Barth, you know what's always in my friends' timelines who don't even like really listen to the station is every year when you're like naming the roster bubble players, that always goes.
2: People get
0: like,
2: a kick out of that.
0: Yeah, it's like this is hilarious.
1: There was one guy I didn't know who it was this week on the Pats.
2: Corey Kiner,
1: special teamer. No, he was like number 45 or 46 or something.
2: Oh, 36, Cameron Latu.
1: Latu, yeah.
2: Played at Alabama, tight end.
1: No, I remember him.
2: Yeah.
1: I've just never seen him before.
2: They just claimed him off waivers during roster cuts, yeah. He's only been here for like 2 weeks.
1: Yeah, he, Alabama, correct, fullback. Yeah. Actually, he was more of a, like a H-back, would you say? More than a tight end? Yeah. Move guy. He's a big move guy. All right, well, want to look at the Steelers?
2: Sure. Let's do it.
1: Take a look at the Steelers. What to look for in the next Patriots game. Oh, wait, no. You got your picks, right?
2: I got a pick or picks?
1: Picks. We got Joe Me the Money. How could I forget, Skaz? Joe Me the Money! Next here on 98.5 The Sports Hub.
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6: It's a very personal, very important thing. Hell, it's a family motto. Are you ready, Jerry?
7: I'm ready.
6: Just want to make sure you're ready, brother. Here it is. Show me the money. Jerry, does that make you feel good just to say that? Say it with me one time, Jerry.
7: Show you the money.
6: Oh, no, you can do better than that, Jerry. I want you to say it with you with meaning, brother. Hey, I got Bob Sugar on the other line. I better hear you say it.
7: Yeah, no. Show you the money.
6: Not show you. Show me the money.
7: Show me the money.
6: Yeah. Louder!
7: Show me the money!
6: That's it, brother, but you got to yell at me!
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0: Bling, bling, bling. Show me, Aaron, show me the money. This is how we do it. Everybody, this is how we do it. I know Alex has some picks. You want to give some picks for tomorrow, dude? I'll give some on Sunday.
1: Yeah, let's do it.
0: What do you got?
1: I've got, one I had was Kansas plus 5.5. So that's not looking great. But I like Oklahoma tomorrow, minus 5.5. I do. I know you had some issues with that line, Joe, but I think it's such a letdown spot for Michigan. I wonder if they've kind of been, you know, where their focus has been this week. I like UConn plus 12.5 at home against Maryland. They had some turnover from last year, but I still think there's some pieces. Maryland was not as impressive last week as I wanted them to be. And rivalry games are almost always close. You know, even if it feels lopsided, rivalry games have a way to get back within it. Iowa State is plus 14 at Iowa. That's a big rivalry. I think that game should be within 2 touchdowns. So there's a couple for you. Oh, and Ohio State plus 1.5 at Texas. I'm not a big believer in Arch Manning.
0: I love Ohio State tomorrow. That's probably a bad thing right
1: now. It's probably the only time it's probably the only time all year you're going to get Ohio State plus money. Might be the only time for years you're going to get it. Was Ohio State plus money once last year in any of their playoff games or anything?
0: No, they weren't. They were not.
1: So it's been a minute since you could get that.
0: Okay. Good stuff there. I somewhat lean Michigan because of recency bias. You know, like, and I may have told you this, but I never bet a favorite at 5.5.
1: You did.

0: never do.
1: Can I give you one more?
0: Yeah, please.
1: And I can't stand this team. I really can't stand the coach. Last week might have been the death blow.
0: Death blow.
1: I have Clemson to cover the 20.5. It's against Georgia Southern. I just don't think Dabo, as much as I'd like to see it, I don't think Dabo is going out that quietly.
0: Oof. Yeah, Georgia Southern's been okay.
1: Clemson should win that game.
0: They should win,
1: touchdowns.
0: But they're so down.
1: I know. Well, that's my thing. After what happened last week, do they come out with a point to prove?
0: Mm-hmm. Give me the Jets on Sunday, plus 1.5 against the Titans. I think the Jets stink, but first game of the year. And Tennessee is going to be favored at home. I just don't think they should be favored. Give me the Jets plus 1.5 this week. Imagine if the Jets are 1-0 and the Patriots are 0-1.
1: Wouldn't love that.
0: I feel like the Steelers should beat the Falcons.
1: Yeah. They don't
0: with
1: have a quarterback.
0: Cooper Rush.
1: Yeah.
0: Line's now 6. I'd lay the 6 with the Steelers. My only thing is it a look-ahead spot with the Patriots on deck?
1: Not after the way the Patriots played,
0: I think.
1: They
0: can't look ahead right now.
1: No. Why are the Packers underdogs to the Vikings? Or did I read that wrong earlier?
0: Yeah. Minnesota's favorite. Yeah, you're right. I'll look into that one. I feel like there's something about the Packers' struggles at my Minnesota. I think that's why.
1: I just think their quarterback. I'm not a big Kyler Murray guy.
0: Mm-hmm. But aren't they changing their defense, too?
1: I think so.
0: Yeah, because their Halfley's gone, right?
1: So I like the Packers there.
0: And then what was the other? Oh, I liked Sunday Night Football. I know it's Giants Cowboys. I love the Cowboys.
1: What's the number?
0: So they're on the road. They're a 3-point favorite on the road. It's a divisional game, so generally 3 points are divisional dogs.
1: So Cowboys are 3-point favorites on the road.
0: Correct. I just Harbaugh first game. Just not buying into the hype. Sorry.
1: Nah, I'm with you. And who knows what Malik Nabers will be. And mm-hmm. Yeah, I could see that.
0: Give you one more. I think the Broncos beat the Chiefs. Broncos, to me, are the team that's in front of the Patriots this year.
1: Does Patrick Mahomes have his Tom Brady, you are Tom Terrific moment coming off the torn ACL?
0: I'm not going to buy it week one. I'll fade it.
1: All right.
0: So there we go. Show me the money. Got anything there, Joe? Are you interested in anything?
2: I like the Jets over the Titans.
1: Mm-hmm. What is your, if you were in a pick'em pool, I get asked this all the time.
0: Run.
2: Oh, like an elimination pool, Barth?
1: You got to pick the games right. I think just pick against the Dolphins and the
0: geez,
1: Cardinals.
0: Who are they playing?
1: They're playing somebody bad.
0: Now, Cardinals are Raiders. 10.
3: Right.
2: Oh.
1: God. Yeah.
3: Raiders.
1: So, I would take the Raiders.
2: Yeah, is that a good spot?
0: I will tell you this.
2: Raiders?
0: Don't love the -3 Raiders in that spot. Like, number, forget the teams, the number. -3?
3: Can I tell you one I like this weekend is Jacksonville. I think Cleveland might stink.
0: Jacksonville's at home 8.5. Deshaun Watson, can they score? That's the other ones, guys. Like that, see that total of 39? That means they don't think there's points, which means they stink. Oh, Lornigan threw an interception going into the air. You suck. He stinks. I faded BC on red bandana night.
2: Yeah, Joe, we should go to City Side after.
3: That throw was...
0: What a stupid... That was a Mac Jones throw. Or Drake May throw from last week. You saw that, right?
1: No, I'm waiting to see the replay.
0: Jerk. Oh, that's not Lornigan. They took him out. We got a penalty.
1: I mean, Lornigan is terrible.
0: Personal foul. Yeah. Is still a turnover?
1: I think it was after the interception.
0: Yeah.
3: You guys think Belichick hires Schiano or what?
1: He tried to once, but Greg Schiano did not allow a single point during his tenure as the Patriots defensive coordinator. People forget that.
0: How'd Michael Bennett like that?
1: No, that was
3: Bielema.
0: Oh.
1: Bielema was here for years like an advisor. No. What was it with Schiano? They hired him. Remember the Pardon My Take, Sing Us a Song, or the Schiano Man? In February 19, it was announced Schiano would not be returning to Ohio State. He was hired to join the Patriots as their defensive coordinator, but he resigned on March 28th, citing a desire to spend more time with his family. And then in December, he was hired by Rutgers.
3: And you know who took over for him?
1: 2019? Oh, Steve and Gerard.
3: That would be Steve Belichick and Gerard Mayo.
1: Yeah, because 18 was Flores and Steve.
0: Edibles?
1: I don't know, man. I don't know. I'm not saying Greg's right or wrong. I never heard anything like that.
0: As a reporter, do you care?
1: So Felger brought up this point. In the building and on the job are two different things. In the building, you know, I don't know. It's not a great look, but to each their own. On the job is different if it's like in meetings and stuff. So without, and Greg didn't specify that, so without knowing that, I won't say. But I would break it up
0: like
1: that
0: someone
1: way.
0: Someone doing blow, I'd be like, hey, man.
1: Who was it? It was like a Dolphins coach, right? Got fired for that a couple years ago.
0: Yeah.
1: You remember that?
0: And I'm sure in Miami it's probably more normal than not.
1: Was it a Dolphins coach?
0: I don't remember that. But like, no.
1: I'll find it.
0: Blowing coke in the bathroom. Fireable.
1: Sending videos like his girlfriend, too, right?
0: Yeah.
2: How much THC was...
0: That's what I'm saying. Like, was it like
2: was
0: a,
2: just a quick five?
0: Was it like a belly... My belly
1: Chris ache? Forster, that's who it was.
0: I got a bellyache. I need to take an edible.
1: He's currently the assistant head coach of the San Francisco 49ers.
0: Big win last night.
2: Yeah. Hey, who's like the one of the best receivers of all time who smoked weed before every game?
0: Josh Gordon.
1: He did a lot before
2: Not even Josh
1: weed.
2: Gordon. Calvin Johnson.
1: Oh, he did talk about that. Yeah.
0: He owns a cannabis company with Gosner Charles, who played at BC, too.
2: With who?
1: Oh, he came to Sports Gosner. Have a couple years ago.
0: Yeah, Gosner was a couple years after. I can't remember. I know Gosner. All right, that's it. Let's talk a little Steelers next.
1: Yeah.
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0: Red Sox fall tonight, 3-2. A.J. Brown's done 6 weeks, well, 4 weeks. He's on IR. B.C.'s up 20-14 right now over Rutgers. And it looks like Missouri's up 28-14 on Kansas. 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
0: All right, final segment here from the Brook Casino in Seabrook, New Hampshire. And we didn't even really talk about it, but the outside of this place, oh, you stupid Rutgers, you suck. Out. Rutgers sucks. They lost to UMass. They're going to lose to BC. You suck. Greg Schiano, you should get fired today. Yes, he will take over at North Carolina because they're going to need a new defensive coordinator because the only one who could save anybody is Bill Belichick. And I don't even can save himself right now. But you know what? You Rutgers losers. All you Rutgers losers. Rutgers, remember the Patriots draft everybody from Rutgers? No, losers. Oh, look at that. Why? How do you hell you leave that guy wide open like that? You see that? Suck. S-U-C-K, Rucker. Z. You suck. You jackass.
1: Does the state of Massachusetts own the state of New Jersey?
0: Yeah.
1: Better football state than New Jersey?
0: Yeah.
1: Just perhaps.
0: Greg Schiano, you suck. Oh. Look at him still trying to coach the guys. No, you stink. BC.
1: Shout out Billy O, though.
0: Yeah.
1: Good win for Billy O.
0: No.
1: No?
0: Nope.
1: You're not going to give Billy O credit?
0: I'm not going to give Billy O credit for this one.
3: Do you
0: this
3: get Rutgers credit team for be... beating this Rutgers team? I don't know.
1: Yeah, no, that's fair. Look, you like to see BC win the red bandana game.
3: Absolutely.
1: They like choked in it last year. I was working sidelines for that one. It was not good.
0: They were going to blow it. You know it, right, BC? If Dylan Lonergan didn't throw it to the jerk
1: well,
0: on the other team.
1: Well, former BC quarterback, Dylan Lonergan.
0: Jerk.
1: He choked games away last year.
0: Is he point shaven? What a jerk.
1: What was the number again?
0: 3.
1: Rutgers is 3-point underdog?
0: Yeah.
1: How do you point shave when you're the underdog?
0: He was letting the other team win.
1: Oh, that's right. By too many points.
0: Yeah.
3: Alex Barth, your tweet. I don't know if you've seen this response yet, but no team has lost to Boston College and UMass in the same football season since 1985 when Holy Cross did.
0: Oh!
1: Wow.
0: Holy Cross.
1: And that's...
0: How do you give up that two-point conversion like that? There's three guys right there. How do you do that? Chiano's getting fired. I'm calling it. When?
1: Do they tarmac him?
0: Does he even make it home? I was going to say.
1: Do they tarmac him?
0: He's fired. He's done. Hit the showers, kid. You're done. Plus, anybody in New Jersey who bet Rutgers tonight's pissed. They're not letting them back either.
1: Text my buddies.
0: I just want to let everyone know. Thinks. The look-ahead line was 6.5, Joe. Do the math, okay? Rutgers was minus 6.5 when the season started against BC. They lose to UMass. BC loses to Cincinnati. And then tonight, BC's minus 3. So 6, 5, 4, 3, 2, 1, 0, 1, 2, 3.
2: 9.5.
0: 9.5 points.
2: Joe math.
1: Again, can you fault the line for shifting with new information, though?
0: Jerks.
3: Joe, you should check in on your buddy Bedard tonight. See how he's doing.
1: He's tweeted a couple times. I've seen it.
0: What's up, dudes?
2: That's a sick Celtics sweatshirt. Skaz, we gonna get new merch, Celtics?
3: I don't make the merch. What do you mean?
2: No, I'm just saying. Like, is there? You know, do we know a guy that can drop some swag off? Swag off?
3: Joe, if you do, reach out. I mean, I would love that. Any merch is welcome at the Sports Hub.
0: Stupid Rutgers.
2: Joe's too distracted.
1: Joe's pissed.
0: Guys, I was getting 9 points.
1: Yes, but you forget that in between that line in this game, we learned something very important. Rutgers is terrible at football. That should factor into the line. Whether or not the team is good at football should be a part of the line. I would think you would want to consider that. You, the general you, not you, Joe, the general you.
0: It was a stupid play. And they just gave up a 2-point conversion. Like, what? Tell me about the Pittsburgh Steelers.
1: Really good defense, some offensive skill, talent, offensive lines of work in progress. Patriots should win this. They should win this game. They should win this game relatively comfortably as long as they can stay out of their own way, even without A.J. Brown. I am not going to be comfortable if this is a drag-out game like it was last year.
0: What's Mike McCarthy working with on offense?
1: They still have DK Metcalf. They traded for Pittman. Got Freiermuth at tight end. I mean, we'll see. Some of it's tough, too, like, a lot of my analysis is going off what the Steelers were last year, and they didn't make a ton of major changes beyond the coach.
0: I love Rico Dowdle.
1: I got to see what it looks like week one. Like, I'll be there. They're one of the teams, even if they weren't playing the Patriots week two. You know, them and the Ravens, you make a coaching change after having the same guy for so long, it'll just be interesting to see what it looks like just differently. So they play the Falcons this week, so that should be a layup game for them. I'll be really interested to see, like, schematically what they look like.
0: Jalen Warren, Rico Dowdle. I'm trying to get my rest.
2: A lot of TJ Watt jerseys last year when I was at Gillette.
1: Yeah, I mean, and, you know, they'll have him. They still have Casey Hayward. Alex Highsmith gave Will Campbell some trouble last year.
2: Joey Porter, right?
1: They're not a bit. Yeah, well, yeah. He's unhappy with his contract. We'll see how focused he is.
0: They got Patrick Queen, Highsmith, Peyton Wilson as their linebacker.
1: The defense is legit.
0: And their whole secondary is retooled. They got Jamal Dean,
1: Porter, yeah.
0: Remember him?
1: Jamil Dean.
0: Brisker.
1: I think Fitzpatrick's back
0: and,
1: there, right?
0: And Kayshon Jenkins is their safety.
2: Mika's so on the Jets.
0: You're right. And Jalen Ramsey.
1: That's right. I was thinking of Jalen Ramsey.
0: So, like, all those guys can, I mean, they have a revamped secondary.
1: Yeah.
0: Ramsey's still tough on the out. Like, who's Ramsey going to cover? Dobbs?
1: Probably. They might just play sides.
0: If you look at their, I mean, I guess if you look at their other corner.
1: Actually, I don't know if Ramsey's going to cover Dobbs. He might cover Hollins. Drake may trust Mac Hollins more. Ramsey's a physical corner. You have that size.
0: I think they have the advantage.
1: I think I'd put Ramsey on Hollins.
0: But, like, as far as the wide receiving core of the Pats versus their – oh, the safeties are questionable, for sure. But those corners, those two good corners. And then Dean.
1: Yeah. Dean no, they play. Have some good corner. It's a good defense.
2: Correct me if I'm wrong. Is that where Peppers went? Jabril?
0: Last year.
2: He's gone. Okay.
1: I mean, their starting safeties at one point last year were Peppers and Duggar.
2: Yeah. Is Duggar out of the league?
0: I actually don't even know.
1: Duggar's on the Bengals. Peppers is not signed right now. Actually.
0: Highsmith's somebody that I just this week I'd watch out for.
1: Duggar, did he make the Bengals? Yes, he did.
0: Highsmith's a good player, man.
1: He is.
0: So. Well, we'll be recapping this all week long, guys, on 98.5 The Sports Hub. I know Alex will be right. You're on this weekend with McCarthy.
1: I'm on tomorrow with Matt McCarthy, the king of the Drake May hate club.
0: Meh.
1: He called a shot this summer. He saw one game. He's sticking the landing. He better hope Drake May doesn't turn around. A lot of people, I'll just say this. A lot of people took a victory lap when the Gerard Mayo Patriots won week one in 2024.
0: I remember.
1: So, I'm happy McCarthy gets to be this happy. We'll see if it sticks. Because if Drake May turns it around and becomes the player he was last year and it's just one bad game, those clips are going more viral than Dondero did.
0: Deep ball by Rutgers. And a touchdown!
1: KJ Duff. I had to play KJ Duff last week in fantasy. That guy can play.
0: He's legit.
1: He's really good.
0: No, this kid's the best. He better transfer now.
1: Well, I don't think he has eligibility. He's just going
0: to
1: go to the league.
0: You know, he should go down. Like, he should quit now. He should quit Rutgers now.
1: I know he's a junior. He has another year. I'm going to start getting ready.
0: See you guys later.
1: Well, here's the thing. He could start getting ready for the draft, but they're going to look at it and be like, your only tape is against UMass and Boston College? Who else does Rutgers play?
0: Oh, they're going to come back, guys. You watch.
1: Oh, you know, Rutgers plays next week at home, but USC.
0: Oh, boy.
1: And then Howard, then Indiana.
0: Oh, Indiana's going to drop 55 on them.
1: And they have to go. Those are both at home. They do have to go to Penn State.
0: Yeah, they're going to drop 60 on them. Shiano's fired by then.
1: Their home schedule is nuts. USC, Indiana, Michigan, Nebraska, Michigan State.
0: What a jerk Bill O'Brien is letting that touchdown go, though, huh? I know he doesn't coach the defense.
1: How much time is left?
0: I don't know. We have to go. Hey, for James Scaramuzzino back there, thank you again. Our intern, Will, great job, buddy. Thank you for coming in. Tyler Knutson, awesome job. He's still here. He's quiet. He's a silent assassin. Street Team Joe, thank you, sir. Any predictions for this weekend?
2: Bijan Robinson, two touchdowns.
0: Okay. Ooh. And for Alex Barth of 98.5thesportshub.com,
1: yes,
0: check out all his work over at 98.5, and he'll be on all weekend long so you can listen then and there. I'm Joe Murray. I'm off for a day.
1: Nice.
0: Oh, 2 days. Because there's no post-game Sunday. Yeah, we're back on Monday, everybody. 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And Valvoline is an oil change, the official oil change of busy people. Thank you to everybody at the Brook Casino here in Seabrook, New Hampshire. 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
34: 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Put new videos up all the time. 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We put new videos up all the time. Mike and I love putting them up for you.
0: Let us know your takes. Speaking of takes, I just want to say this, just as a selfish sports fan for a
1: second. Yeah, go ahead.
0: Get into two big games in the NFL week one we're going to get to. The Brewers beat the Reds tonight 20-0.
1: Yeah.
0: Right? 20-0 they won tonight.
1: A bludgeoning. Right?
0: It's always fun. I always love in these games looking at the box score and seeing the chunk numbers for everybody, whether it's, you know, Chorio, you know, 4-for-6 or Terang 3-for-3 with 4 RBI. I love seeing that, right? But I think there was a missed thing tonight, right? Like, cause here's, okay, it's the end of the game. It's over, right? I mean, it's Red season is over. The Brewers are going to the playoffs. We've known this for a while. Ellie De La Cruz had a 105 mile an hour throw to the plate. To get Teoscar Hernandez out earlier this week. You couldn't put him in the game in the ninth inning to see what he could throw? Because if he could throw 105 miles from the middle of center field to home plate, maybe he can throw like 108 or 109 from 60 feet 6 inches away? Like maybe. Like maybe all of a sudden it's like, yeah, forget Mizorowski. Come on, man. That guy, he's nothing, man. He tops out at like 102, 103. Like you get Ellie De La Cruz throwing it like 108. Like I would have liked to see that tonight.
1: What is he, a carnival show? He's going to win a stuffed Homer Simpson doll. I don't know. I think we'd all be entertained by it, but what if he goes and he throws his shoulder into the third deck?
0: Well, I don't know. I'm just saying I would have liked to see it. All he's got to do is throw fastballs. All he's got to do, like you're throwing the ball to first base, just throw the ball over the plate. That's all you got to do. Just throw it right there.
1: Just throw some EFIS pitches, and then once they get nice and comfortable, oh, position player, then you throw that speed ball by him and make him look like a fool.
0: I mean, really, maybe he pitches, maybe he gets to 108, 109, 110, 110 for Ellie De La Cruz. Right? Yeah.
1: See how juiced those radar guns really are.
0: Yeah.
1: There have been a lot of questions about those over the course of the year, right? with some
0: that would
1: of
0: be
1: the,
0: something.
1: Some guys like, I don't know, that guy usually was mid-90s. What's he doing creeping around 99? It's like, hey. You know, he's matured. He's refined something in his motion. He's found that next extra gear. But for Ellie De La Cruz, yeah, I'm with you. Man, it's the complete opposite of when you bring in, you know, Kike Hernandez. This guy's going to come in. He's throwing Kike smoke.
0: Kike just throws like, yeah, whatever, man. Here I am. No, Ellie De La Cruz coming to go, wow, man, we really got something here. This guy throws a buck 10.
1: Yeah, but don't they've got a good closer. So no, they
0: doesn't matter, man. I got a guy that throws 110 miles an hour.
1: Guy. Come on now.
0: Why not? Oh, just see. Hey, yeah, like he hit 110 on that fastball.
1: And then he becomes the next Ohtani.
0: Yeah. Well, then he would really, at this point.
1: Because he's just beginning his throwing career. Doesn't have all that pesky wear and tear on his arm. How about that?
0: Yeah. Well, I mean, at this point, you would have to let him be a closer because you can't just turn him into a pitcher. It's like, hey, we'll let you pitch one inning. Now, you're only really throwing probably 9 pitches because I don't know. The difficulty it is to hit something at 103, I don't know that you can hit something at 110. Right? I don't know that that's possible. So it's basically you're looking at 9 pitches. Can you throw 9 pitches over the plate? Yeah, okay, great. That's all we need.
1: I think that could be fun. I mean, look, we're looking for extra entertainment these final couple weeks of September, particularly for those teams that have dropped back out of the race and terribly so. So yeah, why not?
0: Yeah, I mean, I'm we could have seen something, man. Reds could have showed us something, man.
1: Well, you have to send them some letters. Here you go. Tersely worded letters.
0: Yeah, I would like to see Ellie De La Cruz pitch the ninth inning just to see what he would hit on the radar.
1: Make me a bicycle clown.
0: All right. So looking ahead, week one of the NFL, we'll give you the must-see game of the week, and already there is a week one must-win. Right? Okay. Not week one. No. When you think about the stakes for certain games, there's a week one must-win. Now, you can look at the nationally televised games for week one and say, well, the Giants and the Cowboys, sure, big Sunday night game, right? Broncos, Chiefs, yeah. Mahomes' return, sure. But the game that holds the most intrigue for me that I would say, boy, because I get a feeling I know what I'm going to get from the Cowboys and Giants, right? At least this early in the season. I know what I'm going to get from the Broncos and the Chiefs. Two teams, I really want to see what we're going to get from them, from their quarterbacks, because they could be terrific. They could be taking a step back this year. Is I really say my must-see game, the Commanders and the Eagles. right? Because I want to think that Jaden Daniels is still going to be great, right? He's going to come back off the injury last year, and he's going to be great. But the team around him is not, right? Like, it's just not. And you're wondering, how much longer does the head coach have? And is, you know, who's the real Jaden Daniels? And here's your first chance now, healthy, rest season, to stand up and show what you got. Meanwhile, for the Eagles, okay, Jalen Hurts, this is you now. We had last couple of years, we didn't win the Super Bowl. Okay, yeah, you kind of got a pass. All right, but now A.J. Brown is gone. The guy we're blaming for everything is gone. Can you be a do-it-all quarterback? Can you make it work with a lot of weapons that they brought in? A lot of really good number two type receivers to the Eagles this year, right? So he definitely has the depth. But can Jalen Hurts get to that next level of being a quarterback? Can he push the ball downfield the entire game? Because you're not suddenly just going to get Saquon Barkley back. The guy's 30. He's still dealing with what he had 2 years ago and coming off of 400 touches then. You're not going to rely on Barkley at this age to carry you like you did a couple of years ago to the Super Bowl. Everything is on Jalen Hurts' shoulders. And I guarantee you, if this season doesn't go according to plan for the Eagles would be on the market for a new quarterback next year. Like, Jalen Hurts would suddenly become available. I mean, because it's Philadelphia, right? And you see that how much controversy they live in. Like, okay, Super Bowl, terrific. Now, a couple of years it will have been, and the team is not getting better. And you already have heard reports about how much the team likes or doesn't like Jalen Hurts. Is he on the same page with Nick Sirianni? If it's a bad year in Philadelphia, it's going to be, yeah, we paid the guy, but we can also move on from him, right? If they wind up with a bad record, look at all the quarterbacks are going to go in the first round this year in the NFL draft, right? Maybe it's a reset for Philadelphia. They get out from under the big contract with Jalen Hurts. Like, if it's a bad year in Philadelphia, I can see them going into 2027 with somebody else at quarterback and Jalen Hurts somewhere else, Jets. Jalen Hurts somewhere else playing quarterback next year, Arizona. Like, he could be really, he could be somewhere different in a different area code, Cleveland, playing quarterback next year.
1: Why you gotta wish that on the guy?
0: I'm just saying, all teams be looking for quarterbacks.
1: Here's one of the most successful and decorated quarterbacks these last several years. And yet he's the bad guy in all of this. They've changed out coordinators each and every year. They've had malcontents around. I'm not saying that he's necessarily the greatest leader, depending on who you talk to coming out of that locker room. There's been plenty of stories, right? It's Philadelphia. We got plenty of that. You got 110 touchdowns against 45 picks in his career, 65%-ish completion percentage, another 63 touchdowns on the ground, deep runs into the playoffs. You got Dontavian Wicks as your new number two. How about that?
0: Mm-hmm.
1: How about that?
0: Oh,
1: another Green Bay cast off. Mekhi Lemon, if he's ever right. And then you got Hollywood Brown, Elijah Moore, Darius Cooper. So not exactly a monster stable of wide receivers there, but you got a good offensive line. Saquon Barkley had fewer reps last year than 2 years ago. So in theory, maybe a dip back into the fountain of youth, as well as my guy, Tank Bigsby. I like saying Tank Bigsby.
0: Yeah.
1: And, you know, the defense will be strong, especially that defensive front. I think they get after Daniels and absolutely terrorize him in this way. Bill Kroski Merritt, don't call him Ja'Cory. He's banged up, and you got some questions in that receiving core. But, I do agree, though. It is great intrigue because, you know, the poison pens are out on either side.
0: Yeah, I mean, look, this is where both teams can go either way. Both teams, you can see them playing well. Clearly, we've seen the Eagles play well. The Commanders, you think, look, they were just in the NFC Championship game 2 years ago, and now, hey, Jaden Daniels got hurt. Last year didn't go well, but, I mean, there are big changes coming up. There'll be big coaching change in Washington, and who wouldn't want to come in to coach Jaden Daniels if you think he's the next great quarterback in the NFL? Like, there will be big changes in the offseason for both of these teams if this year doesn't go well, and we get our first look at both these teams on Sunday. It's exciting, man. Like that, like of all, we got a lot of really good matchups in week one. The NFL was smart, giving us some pretty good ones. This one, really, really intriguing because I want to see which way it goes for both of these guys.
1: Diggs and McLaurin trying to resurrect Treylon Burks, former first round pick. Dyami Brown shows up from Jacksonville. Line currently Philadelphia, 6-point favorite. In this one, 44.5 is your total. 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
0: Nice. There you go. Now, from the must-see game of week one to the must-win game of week one. I know you're going to say, Jason, you're crazy, must-win. Hear me out, because there is a must-win game week one, and it is the Jets and the Titans. Okay? You think about this game. It's the new-look Jets and Aaron Glenn trying to save his job. They made a lot of signings in the offseason. People are high on the offense. Geno Smith, and now you have Garrett Wilson and they had a bunch of guys step up in training camp. Breece Hall is healthy again. Braylon Allen, the tight end room is fantastic. They're thinking good things. And I know the Jets, and if they lose week one to their old head coach in Robert Saleh, who was a bad head coach and was in over his head, things will get bad early. And that loss will just bleed into loss after loss after loss until in October we're putting Arch Manning in Jets jerseys. How does he look here? Oh, what number is he going to take? How is this going to go? Well, first will be, let's see Cade Klubnik. Let's see Arch Manning. Sometimes week one sets you into a spiral, and if you can't beat another team that's really weak because the Titans are weak, I don't know what this says for the Jets. Same thing for Tennessee. If they lose week one to the Jets, they're saying, we had our new head coach come in, and you think he would know the Jets. He still knows a lot of this personnel. We can't even beat the Jets. Is our quarterback the right guy? Is the head coach we just hired the right guy? Because he didn't have a great track record with New York, and he got fired midway through a season, right? Look at his overall record. He's 20 games under 500, right? So as much as he was a really good defensive coordinator, he was not a great head coach. Now we have a defensive head coach in charge of our franchise quarterback in Cam Ward. They lose this game, and this is a game that can spiral, because if we can't beat the Jets week one with everything new and a new set of energy and a new set of ideas, when are we really going to win? Like, sometimes a week one loss can set you on a tailspin, and the loser of this game will go in a tailspin.
1: I feel like taking a flight out to Nashville, Tennessee. Tennessee, 1.5-point favorites, 38.5, the over-under. Tickets as low as $23. $23 to see the Jets and the Titans get after it this week. They made a lot of changes in Tennessee. You mentioned the coach. You've got 11 new starters across the they're all 22. Carnell Tate comes in. Wandale Robinson, PPR machine, just move those chains. Good options for Cam Ward. You've got Pollard, Spears, Nick Singleton, who I hang a star on. He's a second half. Maybe even in this game, second half of the year, most definitely fantasy football sleeper for sure. I think Saleh and the defense get after it. They handle your Jets. And
0: No. You don't just sit here and pick the opposite of me all the time. Then you pick opposite my team. I know you think the Jets can win this game. Stop that right there. Don't put that evil out in the world, Ricky Bobby. You pick the Jets like you were going to. You pick the Jets. Pick the Jets. Pick the Jets. Say, I'm changing my pick. Becky Hammond, you change your opinion. You change your pick to the Jets right now.
1: They don't have a 1A. I mean.
0: Hey, let's be honest. The Jets don't have a 3 or a 7 or a 9.
1: I mean, you got Breece Hall and Garrett Wilson, two guys, like you say. Hey, congratulations on your deals, and here's a hug. And you move on and say, hey, it's a long year. But I just wanted to circle back because you made the comment about all those would-be first-round quarterbacks for this coming year. Remember, that's what we were saying ahead of this draft class until the game started last college football season. And then all of a sudden they became 5th and 7th and undrafted free agents.
0: Yeah, but you look at the sheer number of guys this past that
1: there's too many.
0: Week one, how many guys started with 350 and 4 touchdowns? Like the guy, I mean, it doesn't matter. You saw so many guys have big week ones, whether it was Arch Manning or Moore or San or Gunnar Stockton, Hoover, Maiva, Mensah. Like, it's like, take your pick of these guys that played great week one. I'm feeling really good about the quarterback class now coming off right now. Again, wait till it goes on. But right now, if you're scheduled to pick early in the draft, you're feeling pretty good after week one of the college
1: football
0: season. You
1: are feeling a little bit better about it as you sit here today.
0: You are
1: as Jason's sitting there and he's scrawling all their names out one after another. Yeah, that'll look good under a Jets logo on a card.
0: Yeah,
1: that'll look great. Yeah. Hitting the Photoshop, aren't you?
0: I'll tell you this. Going into this game, the changes for the Jets have been pretty good. And I think their offense is a little bit too good. I think they'll score enough They will get out at low scoring games still. I'm thinking the Jets win this like 16-13. I have a tough time seeing them going in and losing to Cam Ward, right? Like if this was, hey, the new look Jets are on the road week one playing against Joe Burrow. And, well, no, forget it. That's not happening, right? But in 10, like this, again, this is the easiest opening game you can see for either of these teams. Like it's not going to get any easier, man. Like it just gets tougher. You can't play the Raiders every week, right? You can't play the Browns every week, right? You can't do it. It doesn't get any easier than the opening games for both of these teams. I'm telling you, the losing team spirals after. It absolutely spirals and go, man, all the summer, all the good feeling we had, and we couldn't beat probably the easiest game on our schedule.
1: You know what the best story of the offseason was, though?
0: Mm.
1: A little over a month ago, 4 years, $100 million. Peter Skoronski signed his extension. Yeah, he's a lineman for the Titans. For those unaware, he's a Northwestern guy. So I at least have him and Slater representing well.
0: Oh, fine.
1: There you
0: exit
1: go.
0: Exit up out of Fresca, exit Swollen Dome. Jason Smith, Mike Harmon live from the Fox Sports Radio studios. Coming up next, we got more week one of the NFL to preview for you. How about this? We'll give you our AFC Championship game picks. We get into our long shot Super Bowl teams. Yeah, it is a big full service Friday night. Week one of the NFL is here and it's spectacular. That's next. Jason and Mike, Fox.
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0: Fox Sports Radio, the Jason Smith Show with my best friend, Mike Harmon. We got a couple of huge baseball stories coming your way in about 15 minutes and a big appreciation moment. You know, because we're full of positivity here on a Friday.
1: Absolutely.
0: We got positivity for you. But, look, week one of the NFL, it's a big football Friday. Look, every football Friday is a big one now going forward. We gave you our pick for the AFC Championship game. We've broke down some of the must-see games of week one. But in the vein of the Patriots and the Seahawks, right? They played opening night.
1: Mm-hmm.
0: They both opened last year at odds of 60-1 or worse to make it to the Super Bowl. And guess who made it to the Super Bowl? Right. So how about a couple of long shot predictions? I'll give you one in each conference that are at least 60-1 or worse. Right.
1: Okay.
0: Odds at least 60-1 or worse. Right. I'm not going to sit here and tell you, well, you know, 60-1 or worse. Now, one, I'm kind of doubling down on because I liked them last year and people forget how good they were until their quarterback got hurt. I mean, everybody forgets the Colts were the best team in the NFL and then Daniel Jones got hurt and then everything fell apart. Maybe Daniel Jones was the MVP of the NFL last year, but he is back. They are 66-1. They'll be fine without Michael Pittman. This should be the year that Josh Downs becomes the receiver they thought he was going to be his first year. He's been stuck behind a lot of guys. Alec Pierce is back. They upgraded their defensive line. Again, this was a really good team. They were rolling through everybody, right? Adonai Mitchell doesn't get that bad penalty. Who knows what happens, right? But this was a year last year where everything had. They made the big trade for Sauce Gardner. They're thinking we have Super Bowl dreams, and then Daniel Jones got hurt. Jones is back. The Colts will be fine. They don't play in a great division. You know, I'm not sold on the Texans and C.J. Stroud. Yes, the Jaguars are coming off a 13-win season. Are they still really that good? But again, remember how good the Colts were in a wide-open AFC. If you're looking for a long shot for the Super Bowl, I'll take the Colts. Give me Indianapolis and Danny Dimes. Danny Dimes, baby! Danny Dimes!
1: Going
0: Danny
1: back Dimes. To my guy, Danny Dimes.
0: Danny Dimes!
1: I love that.
0: Danny Dimes!
1: Yeah, don't forget, you got Taylor and Warren also, your stalwarts there. The AFC's tough because it's all bunched up well above that threshold that we're looking for in terms of true long shots. Because the only other team in that range, and they're at 55-1, is if you believe in the Pittsburgh Steelers, which...
0: Yeah.
1: Is a difficult proposition because otherwise you got a big drop off. Then you start getting into Titans, Raiders, Browns territory.
0: That's a big drop off, man.
1: This is as deep and as far as we can. I mean, to put it in perspective, right? You mentioned the Jaguars when we talk about the AFC South and the cannibalization that may occur, right? Texans, you love a lot about the team, except what? The wide receivers outside of Nico Collins and the offensive line that can't stay healthy, and the question of whether you trust C.J. Stroud, right? You got three questions there. The Jaguars, Liam Cohen and company, year two, you've got that rolling. But looking at where we're at, right, the Jaguars are 25-1, right? They're 25-1. Then it's that giant drop-off to where you get to the Colts and the Steelers. And then the floor just drops out from there with the remaining teams in the AFC.
0: Yeah. It just falls.
1: No, literally, between right that, there's cliff. Two, yeah. Four, what do you got? Five NFC teams before you get to the Titans, who are 125-1.
0: Oh, yeah.
1: The Raiders at 150, the Browns at 250, your Jets at 250, and the Dolphins. You know what the Dolphins are? 700-1.
0: Woo! Now, to the NFC... And look, I've talked about how much I like the Giants. They're a real either-or team. If everything goes right for the Giants, man, it can be great, right? Here comes John Harbaugh. Jackson Dart is great. Malik Nabers, if he decides he wants to play Sunday, because you know it's up to him.
1: Well, you said it's up to God now.
0: Yeah, oh, that's true. Yeah, so we'll find out.
1: He's completely abdicating responsibility.
0: Yeah, right before game time. We'll find out. Everything could go right, but you need a lot to go right for the Giants. I love that they're on the upswing. I love their roster.
1: Good defensive line. Front seven's good on that side of the ball. Yeah.
0: But the thing is, everyone likes the Giants.
1: That's
0: right? Everyone likes the Giants. I get it. And I'm going to go with a team that I told you is going to win their division that's also 66-1. Give me the Saints. as your out of nowhere long shot team. Look, Tyler Shuck is a pretty good quarterback, right? Watched him play last year a lot. He is pretty good. Travis Etienne is exactly what they need to come in to pick up the running game. Right? Exactly. Yes.
1: He changed it now that he's back on the bayou.
0: Now it's Etienne now, yes. And now it's Devon Etienne.
1: Etienne.
0: Look, they got Jordan Tyson, Juwan Johnson. Their offensive line is good. Their defense is good. Like, this is a really underrated team that sort of came together late. Like, it's like, you know, they're like the baseball team that comes together after the trade deadline, right? Like, hey, the trade deadline comes and hey, you see some pieces they have. They're out of contention, but you can see where they have some stuff working for next year. That's kind of the Saints. And it's a really weak division, and you maybe they run out with a really great record and home field advantage and all that kind of crazy stuff, but you're looking for a long shot in the NFC. I'll take the Saints.
1: One of the sleepers I gave on the I Watch Flex was Vele for this week, Tyson's still on the bench, but alongside Olave and Kamara still there in whatever capacity. Again, we get into some slim pickings, and you know I'm not completely bullish at all on the Commanders, but in this range, they're a team that if things break right and those receivers can come and put up some numbers for Jaden Daniels, and he's more that guy we saw 2 years ago, if things break right, maybe they can break through.
0: Exit out by the Fresca, exit Swollen Dome, the Jason Smith Show with my best friend Mike Harbin. Again, the long shot picks. Getting ready for the Super Bowl. Coming up next, two big stories out of Major League Baseball. Jason and Mike, this is Fox Sports Radio. Superhero, yeah.
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0: wide receiver, and what it's going to do is it's going to make us really find out about Caleb Williams, because we'll find out, is he a great quarterback where he can make everybody around him better, or is he a great quarterback that needs some weapons to make sure he thrives? Because that's what we're going to find out, because, again, going into this year, I don't know, man, I know you have questions about the defense, but they're going to have to score a lot of points, and are the wide receivers good enough? Is Caleb Williams good enough to take advantage of this new wide receiver room? And that's what I have real questions about.
1: Yeah, Burton, big play threat at times last year. Look, the biggest concern for week one is that your wide receiver room isn't 100% healthy, right? You still got Odunze been limited in practice through most of the last, I don't know, 3-4 weeks at this point. So you've got questions there. You do have Loveland, who emerged as one of the favorites, top three fantasy tight end, particularly once Bowers had to have his, you know, knee clipped or whatever, even though he said he was all right, right? Coach said everything was great. Oh, wait, what about that guy? But you got Komet comes back for another run as well. You watch the run game with Manungai, who's been banged up as well. A lot of injuries that we're talking about going into week one. That's kind of an odd thing for me, a little different this year. But for Caleb Williams, I expect year two with Ben Johnson to be much more efficient, get the ball out quickly, work in space. He's under center more. We saw that trend last year league-wide, but stuff he'd never done before, playing in rhyme and reason and down distance and just get the ball out, right? Took the sack total down. I think they take another step forward this year. But, yeah, I am concerned that they're going to need to score 42. I think this wide receiver room is just good enough for 35.
0: Now, the other team, and this is good news for you,
1: Bears,
0: because the other team I have questions about is in your division. I know that everybody just expects the Lions to be good again. The big change is they got a new offensive coordinator, and that's great. And if that's the case, boy, well, clearly Ben Johnson's the most valuable coach in the history of the NFL if that's the case. But the Lions are on a 3-year downturn, and they've been healthy for this entire run. This will mean I'm saying, oh, what if it is? No, what I'm saying is that they've had their weapons all the way through between Goff and Laporta and St. Brown and Gibbs and Montgomery. I mean, they've had their guys, and still it's they burst onto the scene 3 years ago, and each year has been a little bit less than the year before. I don't know if it's whether they can't play with expectations because they came in and had no expectations. Look how good they were. Suddenly now we have expectations, and each year has been a little bit worse than the year before. They were 9-8 last year. We've seen this offense do its thing. Are we suddenly going to see something different? Are they going to suddenly score 10 more points a game? Can Jahmyr Gibbs get any better than he actually is? And still, this is a team that's on a 3-year decline. I don't know that just going to get an OC is good enough. Like, maybe Dan Campbell was right all those years ago when he said, hey, we were two quarters away from the Super Bowl, but before you ridiculously started to go for it on fourth down.
1: Hey,
0: all the time.
1: Hey, that guy's got to catch the ball. He's paid to catch the ball.
0: But yeah, you don't throw to your number four receiver.
1: He's
0: on fourth
1: paid
0: down
1: to catch the ball.
0: You don't do it. But maybe he was right. And I don't know that just suddenly, oh, the change in OC, things are going to be great. Yeah. The Lions offense has been pretty terrific the last few years, but just suddenly to say, hey, now it's going to be better because we had the wrong OC last year, I'm not buying that, man. They've had everything go their way offensively the last 3 years, and here they are. I don't think that suddenly in the division that's gotten better because the Bears have become a force and become the best team. The Lions are, look, Lions are still good, not saying anything wrong there, but now the Vikings are at the bottom. And clearly you're looking at a situation where the Packers are always going to be regular season good. You know, how good in the playoffs? Like, you kind of get the same thing from them, but this division's gotten tougher. It's no longer the Lions, and I haven't seen enough to make me think that, oh, yeah, they'll just leap up and start playing great now. Yeah, I don't know that happens that way.
1: Yeah, you know, the skill position players, as you mentioned, they've had pretty good health and run there, still trying to figure out what to do with Jameson Williams on a week-to-week basis. The overall numbers look great, but does disappear at times. Got to keep Sam Laporta healthy, certainly an important component there. Jahmyr Gibbs, the number one or number two running back off the board in all fantasy football leagues. But Jared Goff's been consistent, and now we just need consistency and the locker room to stay healthy in the interior, right? Lost a lot of a lot of games on the interior, and certainly defensively, they were down in

0: best friend, Mike Harmon. Game of the week and probably game of the year, the first half of the year, coming up tomorrow between Ohio State and Texas. The rematch of last year's game. Great, you know, two-year. Hey, we see some of the same players, a lot of the same particulars, same coaches, same everything.
1: Which is rare in college football these days,
0: yeah,
1: pal.
0: You don't
1: come
0: get that, man. You don't get that, man. Everybody's going to be watching that. That's the game of the when we're saying, hey, do you see that LSU is going to score 100 points here against?
1: Did you see what they did? a whole thing with an interview. From their booth guy with Lane Kiffin, they're doing a whole incentivization to stay through the game. So, like, at the end of the game, they're going to put up a QR code on the screen, and which means you've got to be in attendance to put it on your
0: device.
1: Oh,
0: this is not watching the game. You mean at the game?
1: At the game. So you stay through the game. So whenever they put up whatever, 80-6 or whatever the final score is, that you're actually in the stadium, and then they've got a bunch of stuff. You get Kiffin to sign some merch. You get a sideline pass. Like, you get a bunch of stuff, but it's like you have to be here until the end of the game. And his whole thing was, well, we don't get to quit after three quarters. So
0: it really would serve LSU right if they had a Western Michigan game tomorrow. Like, if they had one of those, I'm staying till the end. Yeah, stay to the end. Watch us lose. Watch us lose this game. We're favored by 55 points. Watch it happen.
1: 55 points.
0: Wow. But look, tomorrow, Ohio State and Texas. Yes, this game is in Texas. Texas and Arch Manning has a lot more at stake in this than Ohio State does. This was the game last year that sent Texas on a real topsy-turvy season. They've been waiting for this rematch that derailed them off the start. They thought going in, hey, Arch Manning's terrific. We're going to wind up having an incredible year in Heisman Trophy. And instead it was, whoa, how good is Arch Manning? It took him a little bit to get going, but he did get going. This game means more to them. Their offense got better in the offseason. They added weapons at wide receiver. There's going to be way more points in this game than last year where, you know, it was 3-2 going to the fourth quarter. I love the over in this one, 49.5 points. Give me Texas 31-27. Give me a big day for Arch Manning. And suddenly next week is, oh, Arch Manning announcing his Heisman candidacy with a big win. You're not going to see a quarterback have a bigger win over a better team, you know, over the first half of this year. Blah, blah, blah, blah, blah, blah. That's going to be the narrative next week. Give me Texas over Ohio State by 4.
1: Look at that. You like your guy, Hollywood. Hollywood.
0: Hollywood Smothers, man. Come on. Hollywood Smothers.
1: That is a great name. That is straight to central casting on that one. I'm going to take the Buckeyes to win this one. Again, continuity when we're talking about the offensive side of things, Julian Sayin having himself a big week one, but you talk about a Biletnikoff favorite, because I'm not doing that whole Heisman favorite. He ain't winning the Heisman. When you talk about Jeremiah Smith, look, he's battling.
0: No, but they'll mention him for a while. They'll mention him for a while. No, hey, you know, if you want to give the Heisman to somebody that really deserving, because I want clicks, it's going to be Jeremiah Smith. Yeah, that's great. He's terrific. He's not winning the Heisman.
1: No, I did a whole bit of, hey, remember Fred Biletnikoff? Let's talk about him a little bit more, because you're going to hear a lot about these wide receivers going on. I do appreciate going over the over. You got the 49.5. I say they smash it. 34-31. Complete
0: smash,
1: opposite
0: smash,
1: of
0: smash,
1: last year's game. Smash. But we get to see two quarterbacks at their best. And for Arch Manning, that was a rough introduction. And I don't think anybody watched after week 4 or 5 because he got demonstratively better. But nobody cared because they remembered that first outing.
0: So let's end with a flourish here. Because New England and Seattle, we saw them play opening night in the NFL. They make it to the Super Bowl last year. Both of them were over 60-1 odds to make it to the Super Bowl beginning of last year. Mm-hmm. So I'm going to give you two teams right now that are more than 60-1 long. You're looking for a long shot, more than 60-1, one in the AFC, one in the NFC, that I like this year. One, I talked about them last year. I loved them as a long shot pick last year, and they were there until Daniel Jones got hurt. I think people forget how good the Colts were until Daniel Jones got hurt. They'll be fine without Pittman. This should be Josh Downs fully becoming the receiver they drafted him to be. They upgraded their defensive line. Again, they were great last year. Then Daniel Jones got hurt. In the NFC, Everybody likes the Giants. I like the Giants, but I'll give you the Saints. They are more solid everywhere than you think. They have a really good quarterback. They played well at the end of last year, almost like a MLB team that plays well after the deadline, and they set some stuff up for next year. It's a weak division. Jordan Tyson, Juwan Johnson, their offensive line is good. Their defense is good. Tell you what, 66-1, I'll take the Saints. Saints and the Colts.
1: I begrudgingly take the Commanders because if it breaks right, it'll be spectacular in the NFC East. The other one, though, I'm looking because the AFC is such a mess going all the way down to the dregs that I've got to take the Steelers at 55-1 and hold my nose.
0: I thought you were going to say you got to take the Jets.
1: No, that's 250-1. That's just insanity.
0: Coming up next, it's F&A on FSR. This is Fox.
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0: in the SEC. But I digress.
1: That number beef between you and George, that's no joke.
0: That's all right. And we'll have George on the show, and I'm sure it'll continue, and I'm all for it.
1: Same here. I just want to instigate.
0: Bryce Underwood, a microcosm of what's wrong with the college football world. Mm. We don't have the audio, and I don't know if you saw this earlier this week, but Kyle Whittingham at Michigan, obviously, by the way, we mentioned Michigan, 0-1, not 1-0.
1: Damn sure.
0: They're going to have one fewer win every single season or every single week. The deeper and deeper we go into the season, because Western Michigan was robbed.
1: I tweeted out immediately. I said, if I'm on the committee, I'm taking this into account.
0: They better.
1: This is going to be a loss for me on the ledger for them. It's only fair.
0: But for Kyle Whittingham to say, yeah, you know, it's not a guarantee that Bryce is going to remain at the starting quarterback. He has to prove it. He has to show that, you know, he's better on a week-in, week-out basis. A reporter told Bryce Underwood that at a press conference earlier this week. And Bryce said, he said that? And they're like, yeah. He said, all right, cool. What do you have to prove when you are a super freshman who's making allegedly $10 million in NIL money, and if you do get benched, you can just cut and run and go somewhere else who's going to be willing to pay you a lot of money somewhere? Like, this is kind of the issue when we have the NIL and the portal and the way that it's set up. There's no incentive for guys to be able to get better. There's no adversity to have to fight through. You're a five-star. You get anointed. Whether you play well or not, because of your reputation, you're going to get chance after chance after chance, and there's no accountability. And by the way, Kyle Whittingham, you're not his guy. He didn't recruit you. You're a holdover from the previous regime.
1: Yeah.
0: So Kyle Whittingham has it within his right to say, like, you're not, I didn't recruit you. I didn't pay you. I didn't come here. I came here to coach you. And look, Kyle Whittingham has had success with quarterbacks who have not been the best passers and have been able to run with and use their legs
1: right
0: at the University of Utah. So it's not like he can't make it fit. But Bryce Underwood has to actually show some grit and some toughness and actually find a way to be able to make it work. And it comes off as if he just really doesn't care what happens, whether the team wins or not, whether he improves or not. He's good no matter what he does. That's how his performance at that press conference came off to me.
1: I'm all for college football players getting paid finally.
2: All you care about is money.
1: But it does feel like we've overcorrected to the point where it's beyond Wild Wild West. Like, there's no uniformity. There's no regulations. Nobody has any idea what's going on and who is in charge. We're chickens with our heads cut off trying to figure out the college football system right now and the NCAA and what they still matter versus we got a playoff committee. It's too much. Like, we have to have some standardizations. Is that a word?
0: Hey, it works for me. We'll take it.
3: Do you speak it?
0: We got
1: standardized testing is a big part of college, right?
0: Well, it used to be. I guess there are certain colleges not.
1: Oh, they got rid of that too?
0: Not so much anymore. No, it depends.
1: What the hell's going on?
0: It depends on where you are.
1: I don't know.
0: So I'm going to transition out of my Bryce Underwood rant and go to the matchup that Michigan has big noon on Fox against Oklahoma this weekend. OU's favorite, 5.5. It's at the Big House. Mm-hmm. And despite how bad Michigan looked last week, I actually think they're going to show out and play pretty well against Oklahoma. I don't know if they're going to win, but I do think playing at home, coming off of that embarrassing loss, I'm still going to call it a loss last week against Western Michigan.
4: He's embarrassing.
0: They're going to play well and show out against a Oklahoma team who's had their offensive issues to a certain degree at times, too. Defensively, Venables, they're going to be phenomenal. John Mateer, I think this was kind of the game that put him on the map last year that vaulted him towards the top of their early season Heisman list before he ended up breaking his hand and missing a lot of the middle of the season. I think Oklahoma still wins the game, but I do like Michigan to cover that 5.5-point spread. I think they're going to show themselves pretty damn well in this game against OU.
1: All right, let's go to the biggest game of the day. Cal Poly versus San Jose State.
5: I made a money. Okay.
0: San Jose State shows a lot of grit in that game against USC coming back in the fourth. Oh, I thought you were being serious. You don't want me to break this game down?
1: All right, they are favored by 20.5.
0: I'll keep on pushing.
1: We got Ohio State versus Texas again.
0: Yep.
1: This isn't the rubber match, but it is the third game between them.
0: Exactly. 14-7 last year.
1: Texas going to come through this time? Is Arch Manning ready for his close-up, as Brian Seaman would say?
0: One, he obviously ended the season phenomenal last year. I don't know what I can take away from them beating Texas State. Texas State might as well have been Florida A&M again, and that to open up that discussion. But Texas, much deeper. They have a more talent. Cam Coleman is a beast. He's an absolute monster at receiver. He was just suffering at Auburn. quarterback hell. He had nobody to throw the ball to him. Yeah. Now he has Arch Manning that can get him the ball. They have a couple of really good running backs that have transferred in. Riley Brown is a good one. Hollywood Smothers was phenomenal at NC State last year. He comes in, so they have a two-headed monster at running back. I think they're going to have the ability to run the ball. They have a new offensive line. There's not a lot of continuity, but there is a lot of experience. All those guys that have transferred in have a lot of FBS experience, just not playing at the University of Texas. Sark gets labeled with not being able to win the big one, which I do think is a fair criticism. I think this will do a lot for him and his resume, as well as the head coach of the University of Texas. I actually like UT to pull this one out. It doesn't mean that I don't like Ohio State. Ohio State is very good. Julian Salian is great. Jeremiah Smith is the best receiver in college football. I don't think there's even a question about it. Yeah. But I think Texas is a better team in the trenches, especially up front offensively. And I think they're going to be able to run the ball to some success. And I do think that Arch Manning is a better player now, way better player now than he was this time last year when these two teams played.
1: They have won 10 straight at home. They got that in their favor this time. I also like Texas in this game. But for some reason, I'm an Arch Manning sympathizer. Or apologist. I have no idea why. I just was like, hey guys,
0: you in love with the
1: his
0: last
1: throwing
0: name?
1: Motion is not like Uncle Rico, okay? You're exaggerating. It's well, over the top. He's just a kid making millions.
0: There's a lot to like. I mean, once he actually turned the corner last year, I was like, oh, okay, now I see where the talent is. I see what this guy can do. People criticize him for not playing against the best competition in high school, which is fair. I can't defend that, but he played well down the stretch last season. We'll see what he does. This will be the litmus test right here. You're playing against one of the best programs in college football, second season in a row, on your home turf. You have legitimate weapons around you. Well, now it's put up or shut up if you're Arch Manning.
1: And Ohio State doesn't have three top 10 picks on their defense this time.
0: Well, not yet. They will eventually. They just reload.
1: I'm just so saying.
0: They did lose a lot. They are reloading.
1: They shouldn't be as stacked and hold Texas to 7 points like it was last season, right? If that happens, Arch Manning, Cooper's not going to be able to save you on Dan Patrick.
0: No, you will not.
1: All right, coming up next, am I going to be able to redeem myself? Last year I lost our two on, two off NFL war between me and Kevin. Two picks on two favorites, two picks on two dogs in week one. We'll tell you who we got next right here on FNA on Fox Sports Radio.
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1: Mark, let's do it.
2: Two on, two off.
1: All right, I ain't letting the Cats pick for me anymore this season.
0: They got so the
1: me
0: Cats off, are out?
1: Well, okay. They got me off to that slow start last year, and I got behind, and I probably lost by three or four games, but that's all it takes.
0: Yeah, blame it on the Cats, the animals. They can't defend themselves.
1: I will. Oh, they can defend themselves. Trust me, Kevin. I got the scars to show it. You want to give me your first? So, if people don't know, we do things a little bit differently here. We put a twist on things. You're not just picking lines. You have to pick two favorites. Hence, two on.
0: Yep.
1: And then you have to pick two off of favorites on underdogs. So you want to give me a favorite that you
0: like? Yes. I'm going with the Dallas Cowboys 3-point favorites over the Giants. I know you talked about this earlier in the six-pack. I think the Cowboys cover the spread over the Giants. I don't care who's starting John Harbaugh. Dallas is going to have your number in this one.
1: All right. I'm going to take Pittsburgh -6 at home against Atlanta, who doesn't have Tua now.
0: That might be an upgrade. I think I'd rather have Cooper Rush than Tua, to be honest with you.
1: Look, maybe, but I like Mike McCarthy back with Aaron Rodgers.
0: You like Mike McCarthy, huh? That's a first.
1: No, I like Mike McCarthy back with Aaron Rodgers in a regular season matchup home to start off the season. Pittsburgh crowd, terrible towels, all that. I can get with that.
0: Should not be surprised by my first off. How are the Kansas City Chiefs 2.5-point favorites over the Denver Broncos? Somebody tried to make sense to me.
1: I got this as an off, too. I got Denver as well.
0: I don't even know how you can logically explain to me how the Kansas City Chiefs will be favored in this game.
1: This has to be bias from just Mahomes fans, Kansas City Chiefs fans betting on them with him back.
0: That's incredible to me. So, please, by all means, give me.
1: Although, Bo Nix is coming off an injury, too.
0: It doesn't matter. That defense against the Kansas City Chiefs, I think even with a banged up Bo Nix, I'm still taking the Denver Broncos.
1: Okay, am too. That's an off for me.
4: Was the fix in?
1: That stood out. My other on, I got a decision to make here. You're not going to do this to me, are you, Chargers? You're not going to do this to me. If I take you -8, you're not going to screw this up at home, Chargers, against Arizona. You going to do that? You ain't going to do that. Come on now. I mean, we got Mike McDaniel.
0: Not going to do it, are you?
1: God, it's the freaking Chargers. Detroit -7 at home against the Saints.
0: Yeah. That makes sense to me because my off is the Chargers as 8-point favorites over the Cardinals. This line opened at 9.5, by the way. That tells you how many people lack confidence in the Chargers. And even with it moving down to 8, I'm still taking the Cardinals to cover the spread in that. So that's my off.
1: All right. I need another off. You need one more on.
0: Yes. My on, I got the Vikings 2-point favorites over the Green Bay Packers. I think Kyler Murray balls out.
1: I'll go the other way.
0: Really?
1: I'll go Green Bay.
0: Let's go.
1: +2 against the Vikings. Green Bay, I'm getting 2. I'll do that.
0: Okay.
1: I'll do that. We'll start things off with a bang here.
0: Yeah, we'll start off with me being up on Adam like we finished last season. Works for me.
1: F you, Kevin. Okay? It's a new season. This is 2026. Big 2026.
0: You can't blame the Cats now. Your actual Cats or the Carolina Panthers for anything.
1: You notice I ain't touching their line ever.
0: No.
1: I don't want to be let down twice.
0: Yeah. I'd say that's a smart strategy, by the way.
1: It's going to be like that.
0: Do
1: all
0: it on
1: year.
0: Your own team. Yeah, that's going to be a tough one to swallow. So I just stay away from that.
1: Coming up next, Project NIL. You've been listening to FNA on FSR. We are.
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0: part of it. And there has to be some sort of, my guess is every program has an attached big time donor, billionaire, as they do now, but it's even more pronounced, right? That's handling, and maybe that entity, there's an entity that's handling each sport that deals with, you know, television money and, you know, running that individual sport like a business. It's the thing that we always go back. It's the thing that I always get tripped up at, right? Dan, every sport's different, so you can't treat them the same. We always say that. Not just about in training and everything else and the rules, but just as a business. Like the business of football games and football with revenue and everything else is different than basketball.
1: For sure.
0: Even though they're both lucrative.
1: And even with these streaming, like these colleges are getting more and more money. So like, I know it has to stop, but more money, they have more money than ever, these conferences. So like,
0: right.
1: I don't know where it stops at. And we'll keep, you know, using our network to dig in so we can keep giving more information. But like, I was thinking about this the other day, like 4 or 5 years ago, college ADs worried about, you know, development, compliance, their coaches, you know, marketing. Now that system is like agents, collectives, revenue sharing, NIL evaluations, and like this clearinghouse of getting it through. Like that's your job now. Like how the job has changed in athletics departments so drastically in 4 or 5 years. Like it's literally nothing's the same.
0: Well, and I gotta ask you, because you as an AD in high school, I don't know if I'm you, do you like that part of the?
1: No, I mean, I always thought I would potentially go to college, and now I'm just like, yeah. I love the sports side of it. I love the development side. I love, you know, building a culture, and like in college now, that's not that role anymore.
0: Right.
1: You know, that role is severely changed. So like, I always thought that was my next progression. I'm like, well, this is what I love to do, and I know I'm happier. I want kids to be paid, but there's no structure to it. So like, it's just like, basically your job is you're a business agent right now. And
0: yes.
1: If I want to do that, I would just been a sports agent.
0: Right. You know? Right. Like, no, exactly. That's why, like, for you, I didn't think you would like it, because you like the sport. Like when you like the sport and building the sport,
1: yeah,
0: and working with the coaches, you know, that's what's fun, that you could, you know, roll your sleeves up and do basketball and do football. And, you know, help out coaches and sit in on practices and meetings and everything else.
1: Yeah, those days are fading away. I mean, it might be at the lower level where they're not so much worried, you know, in the Patriot League where they're not paying kids. There might be some leagues that it still works, but still those eventually they're going to have to cave because they're not going to be able to exist, you know. So it's just so crazy. And I literally thought about it when I was, you know, doing these stats. I'm like, this job has changed so much at that level.
0: Yeah,
1: and it's even
0: crazy,
1: changed for me, dude. But at the core of it, it is still sport, you know? So that's what I still love.
0: Yeah.
1: Yeah. For sure.
0: All right. We got to take a quick TO. We'll come right back. All right. Stay with us. Come right back. And, you have to give me an update on where we stand with the pros. You know, Lane shoved up everybody's nose last week. You know, he didn't play the kids. And I feel bad for the kids because they keep getting labeled as pros. And all they were was a kid trying out for an NFL team that didn't make it and weren't going to make it.
1: Yep.
0: So I need a bow tie on that story. We'll do that coming up as well. This is Project NIL. Danny DeBernardinis, I'm Anthony Gargano. That's us right here on Fox Sports Radio.
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0: week by my dear friend Jeff Lemieux of the New England Revolution organization. Jeff, what's happening, buddy?
1: Just delighted to be joining you to talk some soccer on a Saturday morning, TJ. How you doing?
0: Good, good. You know, we're used to doing a lot of like Revs played well enough to get 3 points, chat. I love when we say they played well enough to get 3 points and they got 3 points.
1: Yeah, well, I'm glad that they had the midweek game in New York City to give us that to talk about, because if they didn't, and we were just talking about last weekend's trip to LA, we would have been talking exclusively about another Revs played well enough to win and didn't. Outshot the LA Galaxy 25-7, hit the woodwork 3 times, come out of that game with a loss. Felt like some of the performances they've had, particularly that Toronto performance early in the season. But they then rebound really well with the midweek trip to Citi Field in Queens. Oddly enough, probably didn't perform as well on Wednesday night in New York as they did last weekend in LA, but they did enough to pick up 3 points. They kind of gutted their way through the first half. They get the Carlos Hill penalty, get into halftime with a lead, concede in the second half, but then just find sort of that grit and determination that they've found so many times throughout the course of this season. And for the fourth time this year, they find a game winner in the 85th minute or later. This is a team that has sort of put forward that mantra of like, never give up, keep fighting till the final whistle, continue believing. And they've sort of shown that that's legit. 4 times this year, they have found very, very late game winners. They did it again on Wednesday night, and it was a huge 3 points as they now close out this road trip this weekend in Chicago.
0: Yeah, I think you do have a point. They probably played better Saturday than they did on Wednesday. But, you know, if you're not getting the bounces and you fall behind 2-0 on the road, if it's against an inferior opponent, I could, by the time that result was official, I had begrudgingly wrapped my head around it. I think that the bounce back for letter back of letter, a better term, I should say, against New York makes a little, or NYCFC, I should say, it makes it easier to swallow, especially the fashion in which it happened, which is stoppage time. Daniel Gosdog, just, I can't wait to talk to Feldman about this guy, because we were intrigued by this signing. It's somebody who was a really good player in Philadelphia a couple of years ago. I believe due to some sort of contract dispute, I could be wrong, ends up leaving, going to Columbus, where there is a precipitous drop off. And as he comes to the Revs, expectations aren't as high to be any sort of savior, but literally in his first game with the team, he comes off the bench. He gets the game winner in each time on a beautiful play and a beautiful goal. As good and exciting a debut. Like, I was texting my Revs friends jumping up and down after that one.
1: Yeah, and that sequence, the goal that he scores in stoppage time to win the game, is exactly what you want to see from Daniel Gosdog. From finding the pocket of space in the penalty area, kind of just finding a half a yard off of his defender, an absolutely perfect first touch off of Eli Feingold's cross to take that down, then immediate quick fire finish. He doesn't blast it. He just finds the corner. Like, it's an absolutely fantastic goal from Daniel Gosdog. And that is exactly who we saw him be for 3 years in Philadelphia. And we talked about it on the show last week, is like, he's just a couple years removed from being a consistent MVP contender in this league with the Philadelphia Union, scoring 15 to 20 goals a season consistently. He didn't all of a sudden lose all of that talent and ability when he went to Columbus. For whatever reason, in that system, in that club, it didn't click for him the past couple years. But that is a player who has relatively recently shown an ability to be that kind of finisher in the penalty area in Major League Soccer. So it's a really small sample size. He's only played about 30 minutes for the Revs, but to see him do that in that moment, and not just score a goal, but to score that type of goal with a perfect first touch, a classic sort of striker's finish in that moment, like, there was a lot to like about that play. And then to hear him talk after the game about how he's only been with the group for a week, but he can feel how special this group is, and he really feels Like, he fits into this attacking system. And I know players are always going to say the right things when they join a new team, but you do get a sense that he did, as a free agent, make the choice to come to New England to join this club and this attacking group. And I think he's really excited about how he fits into this attack.
0: Yeah, just as you said, sample size is all, but looks like a very savvy move from Chris Tierney. And I know, as you said, he had other suitors, shout out Penelope, but I'm glad that that he chose the Revs. Certainly Revs fans are after that result. And you mentioned Eli Feingold getting the assist on that game winner. He's been ramping it up. He's been playing more. Luca Langone's been ramping it up, been playing more. The Revs are getting healthier and the Revs are getting fitter as they're also supplementing with the other players they've brought in. How big an impact do you think? I mean, we saw it with Feingold translating to the game winning goal, but how big do you think getting these guys back and healthy will be for the Revs?
1: It's both of them are incredibly important pieces. And Marko Mitrovic has been really careful about sort of cautioning people about where both Luca Langone and Eli Feingold are in terms of their recovery. They're obviously both back to health and back on the field, but they're not all the way there in terms of fitness. Eli Feingold missed about 5 months with the surgery that he had. Luca Langone's been in and out of the lineup with various different injuries over the course of the past few months. So both of them are sort of in the early stages of that fitness recovery, but you saw immediately how both of them can impact this team. Luca Langone was only on the field for about 5 minutes in LA and won the penalty that Carlos Hill converted at the end of that Galaxy game. So he already made an impact. And then I know we talk, I feel like, so much about Luca Langone coming back and how important he's going to be to the Revs attack. And we've sort of forgotten a little bit about what Eli Feingold can give to the Revs on the right side of the field. And a perfect example in the game-winning assist that he provides to Daniel Gazdag. But obviously, while Feingold has been out, Matt Polster has come in and done a commendable job at that right back spot. And he's such a veteran presence, and he gives you exactly what you want from him in that spot week after week. But Matt Polster would be the first to tell you he's not going to be able to provide the type of attacking impetus down that right side that a guy like Eli Feingold can give you when he can beat guys one-on-one. He's got that speed to get in behind a back line. And Eli Feingold did that on his own Wednesday night in New York. He beats his man one-on-one to get that cross into Daniel Gazdag. And when you've got that type of element down the right side, it's really dangerous. So as Eli Feingold gets a little bit more fit and he gets closer and closer to be able to get back in that starting lineup, that's a huge piece for the Revs in terms of building the rest of that attack.
0: I mean, you love to see it. The team's playing well. The team's accumulating points, currently standing third in the Eastern Conference in Major League Soccer, which is, I think, the beginning of the season. New coach, you know, high expectations always, but you would definitely be excited to learn that they'd fare as well as they have thus far. They now face the fourth place team in the Chicago Fire, as they will, as you mentioned, wrap up their road trip. And this is a big one. As I said, Chicago in fourth place, and Robert Lewandowski has been an absolute gem for them. I think that people probably could have expected getting the Polish legend would have an impact, and very, very strong impact, as the forward has just absolutely lit it up there, Jeff.
1: Yeah, I mean, obviously MLS has this reputation and has for the entire history of the league that, oh, they bring in these aging veterans to try to, you know, at the end of their career, come in and close out their career. And sure, Robert Lewandowski is 38 years old. I understand that. But people have sort of treated this move a little bit like that kind of move, like, oh, it's just an aging veteran coming in, getting a last buck in MLS. And that is an absolutely absurd take. Like, this is still one of the best forwards in the world. 83 goals and 134 appearances for Barcelona over the course of the past 4 years. Like, this guy is still at the top of the game. So he's an incredible challenge for the Revs on Sunday at Soldier Field. This game is an incredible challenge for the Revs on Sunday at Soldier Field. And it really is at this point, you know, now that there's 10 games left in the regular season, and this is a third versus fourth matchup in the East, it's really the first time all year where you can look at a game like this and think, yeah, you can sort of use that cliche of a six-pointer. Like, it really is sort of getting to that point in the season, and this is that kind of matchup. So this is a significant matchup for the Revs on Sunday, and a great test for them at the end of a four-game road trip.
0: Yeah, you know, and if, you know, coming off a win like they had on Wednesday and coming off the way they've been playing for most of this road trip, I think that Revs fans should be confident. It'll be a big one in Chicago for your New England Revolution. Thank you very much, Jeff. Appreciate you, buddy.
1: Thank you, DJ. Appreciate you.
0: All right, we'll continue the soccer show on the other side with Charlie Davies.
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5: 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DJ Bean, let's talk about football across the pond and everywhere, really, with Charlie Davies. He's our number nine. You know him from everywhere. What's up, buddy?
6: What's going on?
5: I just got Gosdog fever over here. I will not lie to you.
6: Yeah.
5: It is basically exactly what I wanted to happen. After talking to your guy, Brad Feldman, last week, and he was like, you know what? Let's see what he is. Maybe he's an absolute killer off the bench. Well done, Mr. Feldman. So, yeah, Gosdog fever.
6: Yeah, I mean, what a golazo. That's all I can say is watching him come in. And remember, players can perform in a way that alien to themselves when they're not in a great situation, whether it's a family dynamic off the field or an off the field issue, whether it's not the right coach for them, not the right team, not the right system. There's a number of things that can cause a player to get out of form or not perform the way that they have in the past. And in terms of Daniel Gosdog, the way he was scoring goals for fun with the Philadelphia Union, it was a bit of a shock for how far he fell off in terms of his production with the Columbus Crew. And here he is reminding everyone why he is a Hungarian international and why he has played extremely well in Major League Soccer for so many years. What a class goal. The first touch and the finish was absolute class. So it was great to see him introduce himself to the New England Revolution supporters with that game winner.
5: Another really exciting get from Chris Tierney that provides immediate results. You love to see it. Champions League kicking off. We had match day one this week. PSG going for three in a row, and they're victorious in their first outing. But what did you take from match day one, Charlie?
6: Yeah, PSG, defending champions, not playing the toughest of competition, but also at the same time showing, flexing their muscles and showing their quality, and that they're still a team that are going to be competing for a third consecutive Champions League trophy. I mean, they outshot Slovan Bratislava 32 shots to 6, winning 6-1. So Ousmane Dembele had two goals, probably could have had 5. Ferran Torres, you know, after scoring the World Cup match winner for Spain, gets his opportunity to move to PSG from Barcelona, and he has a hat trick. So PSG showed just so much quality in their first match, and it'll be fun to watch them throughout this Champions League campaign because they just have so much depth and continuity. They have a proper squad. The coach is phenomenal. Luis Enrique has proven just what a great coach he is. I mean, PSG have to play Manchester City in the next match day, so that's going to be exciting. They also play Barcelona, so it's going to be quite the Champions League campaign for PSG, but that means exciting matches from the match phase for Champions League.
5: Yeah, it's going to be super exciting. You mentioned Barcelona also winning, Liverpool, Arsenal also among the winners. Outside of PSG, did anything surprise you in watching this first match day?
6: You know, our friend in there, Jeff Lemieux, has got to be a little bit more relieved when it comes to Liverpool and Andoni Iraola being the manager. And, you know, they're unbeaten this year, but I don't think anyone would say they've been convincing. But to win 2-1 with Iraola's first Champions League match under his belt, getting a win at home, Alexis McAllister, probably talking about not being offered a new contract. You know, everyone around him, Ryan Gravenberch, was just offered a new contract, you know, and you're thinking to yourself, hey, what do I got to do to be given a new contract? Some of the guys around me are getting new and improved contracts. And him coming out publicly and talking about, you know, feeling sad, which means he wants to be there, but he's also going to prove his worth because he would want to stay. You know, Szoboszlai also, who's been Liverpool's best player over the past year, has again shown his quality in the first match against Atletico Madrid in this Champions League phase. So I think that was one of the moments that I was watching to see if Liverpool could rise to the occasion and get the first win in match day one, which they did. Aston Villa have struggled with all the changes, but winning 3-2 away from home at Club Brugge was a great result for Unai Emery, and Nico Jackson coming in for Ollie Watkins. That was a big transfer for the club, and he scores, he gets on the board. So I thought that was something to kind of look at, because, you know, the first match day in the Champions League doesn't tell you a whole lot. It gives you an idea of where clubs are at the moment, but we all know things can change come January. We saw PSG a few years ago when they got Kvaratskhelia from Napoli in January, and that was a title decider, essentially. They got Kvaratskhelia and they never looked back, and then they won Champions League. And here they are, two in a row, going for their third. So Real Madrid winning the first game against Inter at home was great to see Mourinho on the touchline for a Champions League night with Real Madrid again. And Mbappe scores. So they look pretty good. Still nowhere near probably peak Real Madrid, given all the talent that they have. But I'd say those were probably the results that stand out. And again, Arsenal winning away from home, 1-0. Odegaard playing out of this world at the moment. He's been sensational. 4 goals in his last 5 matches in all competitions. And when the captain's playing like that, remember, he didn't have a great season last year, and Arsenal were able to win the Premier League title. If Odegaard has a phenomenal season this year, maybe they don't need to sign that big-time goal-scoring striker at the 9 position if he can create the chances that he's creating. So that was a good sign for Arsenal supporter.
5: Okay, this would be year 2 of the updated group stage for Champions League, yeah? Where they've gone from 32 to 36.
6: Yes, the new league phase.
5: Yep,
6: yes.
5: Which, shout out Slovan Bratislava, wouldn't have been there if they were doing it back in the 32 days. Do you prefer this format? Did you like it when they made the change?
6: I do prefer this format because it's a little less predictable. We saw in the original one, the one I grew up watching, you know, you had your groups of 4, and typically there was one really strong match, home and away, because of 2 top teams. And then, you know, people were hoping for that third spot to go to the Europa League. And occasionally you have an upset where a strong team would drop to the Europa League, but then that's their get out of jail free card, essentially, because they drop down to the Europa League. The third place teams all drop down. And then, you know, they can salvage their season by winning the Europa League, because they're usually so much superior to the Europa League teams, given the amount of money that some of these teams get to spend. There's no safety clause here. You either advance to the knockout rounds or you don't. So I enjoy this. Plus, there's more quality matchups. You know, we wouldn't have been able to get a PSG, Man City, PSG, Barcelona. You know, and then you throw in a PSG, Villarreal, PSG, Roma, PSG, Aston Villa, for instance. So the defending champion, they actually have a tough Champions League campaign. I enjoy that. I'm glad that we're getting quality matches and not just, you know, a few here, a few there. It just feels like this is a better way to do it, because there's more irritability in terms of watching the Champions League face.
5: Okay, we've also got Ballon d'Or nominees announced, which is very exciting. Is this Harry Kane's to lose, Charlie, or do you think that Lamine Yamal at 19 years young can grab this? What do you make of this group?
6: Oh, man. It's tough to say, DJ, just because when you're looking at the 30-man shortlist for the Ballon d'Or, it's tough to say, hey, there's a front runner, because it's either in a World Cup year, usually the World Cup is heavily weighted as a factor in terms of they're going to give the benefit of the doubt of a player who performs the best in the World Cup over, you know, Champions League and the regular league in Europe. So with that being said, Rodri was the best player in Spain, but he didn't have the strongest season for Manchester City. So now you're trying to go, okay, where's the balance here? Like a Jude Bellingham had a phenomenal World Cup, but not a great Champions League campaign or La Liga campaign with Real Madrid. Mbappe, pretty consistent. Top La Liga's goal scorer, top World Cup goal scorer. You know, he's up there just because of how he's been able to carry on that form into Real Madrid this season. But Harry Kane was great in the World Cup and 73 goals scored for Bayern Munich, still scoring goals now. You know, as great as Lamine Yamal was, I just think his World Cup wasn't that great. So he comes down the pecking order for me. And at the top, the top three, it's hard to decipher, but it's Harry Kane, it's Kylian Mbappe, it's Rodri, and then Michael Olise for me is still ahead of Lamine Yamal at this stage, given how the performances were during the league and the World Cup, and we're trying to weigh the two, because Lamine Yamal, you remember, he came into the World Cup campaign, was injured, didn't really score, you know, the amount of goals that you would say, oh my God, this guy has got to be the Ballon d'Or. Of course, he influenced his game. He's a gifted player, but Kvaratskhelia, if he had a World Cup team, like if Georgia could have played in the World Cup and him, you know, kind of be at the forefront, Kvaratskhelia has every right, the opportunity to raise his hand and say, hey, you should be in this Ballon d'Or conversation, because he's been sensational for PSG and one of those players that on his day, he can't be stopped. So I think Lamine Yamal is more in that conversation with Kvaratskhelia. Top incredible players, gifted, but haven't yet played to his ability consistently on national team and club team.
5: Do you think that if Argentina pulled off the upset in the World Cup, that Messi would be, I don't know if he'd be the favorite, but that he would be a more realistic option here, just given that, I mean, his club performance, I don't know how much when it comes to Ballon d'Or, how much credit Major League Soccer is given, but I would think the season that he had in scoring a bajillion goals and Miami winning the MLS Cup, that would have to count for something. And then you factor in that it is Messi, and if he'd won the World Cup, I know it's a pretty big if, but do you think that if Argentina had pulled that off, we'd be talking about Messi winning the Ballon d'Or?
6: He would absolutely probably be the favorite to win the Ballon d'Or had they won the World Cup, because he carried Argentina. He was right. That good. And when you carry a nation to a World Cup, you might as well hand the trophy to him, because it's that obvious and it's that clear. You know, I also forgot Erling Haaland. He had a phenomenal World Cup for Norway. Still scored tons of goals for Manchester City, although they just didn't win the Premier League this year and they didn't win Champions League. So he scored 27 goals in the Premier League. Still an incredible number, and the way he carried Norway throughout the World Cup as well. But I think still Rodri Yamal is not even in the top five for me. So Messi would have been an incredible moment for MLS, because someone who's carrying their inner Miami side, scoring as many goals as he is in chance creation, which is phenomenal for the league, for Lionel Messi to do it. But to also bring that to the world stage and do it for Argentina at the World Cup, that's pretty remarkable. That also shows that the level of MLS is extremely high and competitive, that you can still play MLS and deliver against the very best in any competition, which is a big pat on the back of the MLS executives, because if Don Garber could hang his hat on anything, it's what he's been able to build and change the narrative around this league of the being a retirement league to now producing talent where they can sell talent for multi-million dollars. They can sign talent for multi-million dollars, but they can also have the best talent play in this league and still be included with their national teams and compete at the highest level, because in the past, that was never thought of as a reality. I remember David Beckham playing in MLS and trying to play for England, and there were times what most people said, oh, he's not getting a consistent enough level of top quality matches, and his fitness is going to drop off and he's going to lose his speed of play. And Messi just proved, hey, chill out. By the way, there's a record number of World Cup players playing in this summer's tournament that are playing in Major League Soccer. So just a huge standing ovation for Major League Soccer. One of those moments where I can be so proud of how this league has developed, but also proud of the country, how we welcome the world to our land.
5: That's right. Very well said, my friend. Charlie, always appreciate you coming on. Tell the folks who will join us next.
6: Yes, of course. 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In fact, I am none other than Brad Feldman from Belmont, Mass.
5: It never gets old. Feldman joins us next here on 98.5 The Sports Hub.
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8: 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And look, I'm going to let folks in on a little secret. That voice that you heard at the end of the last segment was not Brad Feldman. That was Charlie Davies actually doing a Brad Feldman impression. And most, not all times you've heard that, it's just been Charlie Davies. Brad Feldman is not with us for this segment. We've got Jeff again. Jeff, welcome back. Needed more of you.
9: Yeah, DJ, this is a risky move because, as I've told you many times, I have about 10 minutes of good soccer knowledge / soccer talk in my head. And any more than that, we risk me sounding like a complete idiot if I didn't already sound like an idiot in the introductory segment. So, look, you're rolling the dice here. That's all I'm telling you.
8: Hey, you know what? It's better to take the swing than leave the bat on your shoulder. A little baseball imagery for you. Do you think Feldman ever hears the Charlie Davies impression? He's been on this show for a trillion episodes. Do you think he is aware that every time he's about to go on, Charlie Davies does an insane impression of him?
9: God, I hope so. And if he does hear them, I'd love to hear their conversations about them before every Revs game on the weekend. I also, it would be great if Brad had heard Charlie do that impression so many times that unconsciously, Brad sort of started to actually implement a little bit of Charlie's

0: impression, and he started to sound more and more like Charlie's impression as the years have gone on. We're gonna have to go back and analyze the audio a little bit and see if that has actually happened, that Brad has actually started to sound more like Charlie's impression the more and more it is seeped into his brain.
1: I like that. Yeah, Brad starts talking about how long he's been calling Rev's games, starts maybe ramping up the Belmont Hill talk. I could see that. Yeah, I've given Charlie the out. I've been like, hey, if you want me to stop setting you up to do that, and if you're sick of that, let me know. And he's like, no, I'm doing that every week for the rest of this show. And that's why we love Charlie Davies. That's why we love Brad Feldman. Jeff, we've already talked a bit about the Revs, at length about Revs last week or so, where they drop one in LA 2-1 and then get the 2-1 win in NYC. We talk about Carlos Heel and his penalty prowess, which feels like a pretty obvious topic, because if Carlos Heel is taking a penalty, the Revs are going to score. I didn't know until you told me off the air that a couple of weeks ago against NYCFC, when Carlos was stopped by Matt Freeze and then Freeze made the insane save on the rebound, did that hit the post or did Freeze both saves?
0: Freeze saved both Freeze saves. Double save. Incredible double save.
1: Okay. That was the first time that a Carlos Heel penalty has not resulted in a goal, because the other two times he's been stopped, the Revs have scored on the rebound.
0: Yeah, Carlos Heel's penalty statistics over the course of his MLS career are wild. So he's now 23 of 26 from the penalty spot in his MLS career. 23 penalty goals, tied for fifth most in MLS history. But to your point, the previous two penalties that he'd missed before that double save from Matt Reese, by Matt Freeze a couple weeks ago at Gillette Stadium, he had had a penalty saved in Kansas City that DeJuan Jones had scored on the rebound of the penalty save, and he had once hit the post, which immediately fell to Adam Buxa, who scored on the rebound. So the Revs had scored a goal from every single Carlos Heel penalty until that point in one form or another, and then it so very nearly happened again when Matt Freeze makes the initial penalty save and then makes an unreal follow-up save on the rebound. So you almost had a case where Carlos Heel was 23 of 26 from the penalty spot, but the Revs were 26 of 26 in scoring goals from Carlos Heel penalties. I love weird little stats like that.
1: I mean, it's a weird little stat, but it's also very believable that Carlos, if he does anything, is going to do it well. He is unbelievable, and he gets his revenge on Matt Freeze, which is very nice, because nobody stops Carlos Heel twice. Wait, who did Freeze stop on the rebound of the Carlos? Was it Carlos?
0: Carlos, yeah. So he did. Why stop do
1: I
0: him twice.
1: I had an absolute crash out watching that, and I can't remember any detail of it for some reason.
0: Yeah, it was a fantastic save on the penalty, and then an even better save on the follow-up, and it was Carlos both times. But then you do end up with like that fun little sort of mind game, because now you're facing him from the penalty spot again 2 weeks later, and you're like, okay, Freeze has his mind games of does he go to the same spot? Do I change the way I go? Do I wait him out again like I did the first time? Carlos is probably doing the whole mind game thing too of like, do I go to the same spot? Does he think I'm going to change? Carlos ended up going the same way as he did when Freeze made the save to the keeper's left. But in this instance, Freeze went to his right. Carlos scores. The Reds go into halftime with the lead. So yeah, Carlos has been almost automatic from the penalty spot for his entire Revolution career. And he was once again Wednesday night in New York.
1: What a stud. We talked in the opening segment, Jeff, about the Revs getting healthier. Obviously, Eli Feingold having a big, big impact on the game winner in NYC. Obviously, Luca Langone ramping back up and playing more as well. But the Revs suffering some injuries as well. Alassan Youssef, Jack Harrison, Will Sands. What do you know about the status of these guys, and how does it affect this group going into the Chicago game?
0: Yeah, the Revs have been heading through a really busy stretch of games, been taxing on the legs, taxing on the bodies. We saw them over the course of a three-game stretch recently three games in the course of 8 days, play the same 11 for all three of those games, other than one enforced change when Brooklyn Reigns was suspended. So we did see Marko Mitrović go with the same group three games in a week, one time before, started out this two-game week or this three-game week in LA and New York with the same 11. Not sure that they're going to be able to roll out that same 11 on Sunday in Chicago. One, as you mentioned, Alhassan Youssef came off Wednesday night in New York in the 20th minute of that game. We don't know the extent of that injury yet, but did come off in the first half of that game with an injury. We saw Will Sands go off in stoppage time after it seemed like he took a knock to the head. Don't have any details on that injury either, but we did see Will Sands go off injured. And then you mentioned Jack Harrison. I'm not totally sure on Jack Harrison. We saw both Peyton Miller and Jack Harrison come off in the 80th minute of the game on Wednesday night. Now, whether that was simply tired legs and rotation because they are in the midst of such a busy stretch, we'll have to wait and see. But definitely some things to keep an eye on heading into Sunday's game in Chicago as the Revs head to the third game of another really busy week. And clearly, tired legs, maybe getting a little bit banged up as some of the other guys like Luca Langone and Eli Feingold find their way back to the field.
1: Man, it's a big one because also we talked about Chicago. Actually, I don't know if we talked about this, but Chicago coming off a draw against Miami. Yes?
0: Yes. Midweek 1-1 draw in Chicago.
1: So as a result of that, Miami picks up 1 point. Revs are 4 points behind Miami now. So Revs get 3 points out of this. They're within striking distance, or they're breathing down the neck of second place. And I don't know how important ultimately seeding is going to be for this postseason, but I mean, you'd want to perform as well as you can. You want to play your best soccer down the stretch, et cetera, et cetera. This is a big one for the Revs. It's good competition, and it can certainly help them as they try to inch further, further up the Eastern Conference table. Jeff, appreciate you pulling double duty here.
0: I did my best, DJ. Hopefully it was worthwhile for you.
1: We're going to keep it going with Revs 2 midfielder Javon Mesendon. A real good conversation with the 19-year-old midfielder. That's coming your way on the other side here on 98.5 The Sports Hub.
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1: Welcome back to The Soccer Show here on 98.5 The Sports Hub. DJ Bean and joined by someone we're very excited to talk about from Revs 2. It is midfielder Javon Massendon. Javon, what's up, man? Thanks for joining us.
11: Thank you for having me.
1: How's everything going?
11: Everything's going good right now. Ready to talk to you guys about whatever we're about to touch right now. So
1: okay, I mean, I guess just with these things, especially talking to younger guys and guys from Revs too, I think it's cool to fill people in on the player themselves. So you're from Georgia, correct?
11: Yes, I am.
1: And you came up here to join the Revs residency program 3 years ago, I believe, right? When you were 16.
11: Yeah, that was when I first came up to Foxborough.
1: Okay, what makes the Revs the choice there? What makes moving up north the choice for you at that point in your career?
11: I would say as soon as I got here, it was interesting. It was my first time being over here. But definitely as soon as I touched the facility and talk to the coaches and the academy director, Rob Becerra. It was so welcoming for me. And I think as soon as I touched, I didn't even train yet. I felt like it was already kind of home. Especially when I saw the houses, talked to some of the guys, it wasn't new. It was like, we've been talking for a while. So, I think all that just helped my decision on coming here.
1: And at that point too, you're probably seeing players come through the academy and having an impact, whether it's getting to Revs 2 or getting to the MLS club itself. How much of an effect did that have on your decision?
11: It was a big decision, knowing that I've seen a lot of guys in this organization go through academy, second team, first team. That was just, I would say that was, it was really good for me to see and just acknowledge that I could potentially be one of those guys as well. Definitely was a confidence booster as I seen more guys like Peyton Miller or guys like Jack Paniotu or Esmir. To see them was a big confidence, knowing that I can work towards what they're experiencing right now. So,
1: and I mean, it's been a pretty strong ascent for you. A couple of years ago, you were the Academy Player of the Year, and then last December you signed your pro contract with Revolution 2. How have these last couple of years been for you?
11: It's been great. Honestly, like starting off with the U17s or the U16s. Since then, I've always just put my head down and continue to work. And, you know, it didn't come easy at first. I had to adapt, watch players, learn different movements, different things to adjust to get better every day. And I felt like getting the Academy Player of the Award was just a great honor and a great achievement for me, especially towards my confidence going into this year. That was definitely a big thing. And yeah, now that I'm with the second team, it's just continue to work every single day. And every time I go to training, just show that I'm that guy that could be here for a while. So
1: I know you've also gotten to train with the first team as well. What's that like?
11: It's great going up there. Like every day when I'm always up there, I don't take it for granted. Just training up there and looking at the players and the quality and the tempo of how fast everything's moving is just good for me to know that's the level. So whenever I train or go back down to the second team, that I have to continue that level that I brought out with the first team. And then you got guys like Brooklyn Reigns. He's a national team player. He's very good. You watch him in training and you see his tendencies and you see how he comes to training and prepares himself to work through that training is great. So,
1: I mean, as a midfielder, getting to be on the pitch with Carlos Heel and watching him work, I mean, I think that every guest we have on here, I end up asking about Carlos and how good he is and how amazing he is. But for you as a midfielder watching him, what does he have that for you, you're like, damn, if I could only get a little bit of that?
11: I mean, he's unbelievable. To be honest, he has everything. Like, his touches are so clean. He's just never, there's never a slip moment with him. He's always touch, whatever he wants to do. He knows his move. He knows what he wants to do. And then he executes. It's actually unbelievable being able to train with him and watch him play. When you watch him play, it's something you've never seen before, really. So,
1: I mean, we've talked about Carlos. You mentioned Brooklyn Reigns. Like, are there guys on the team that you look at to model your game after?
11: Yeah, I mean, definitely Brooklyn's one of them. I think Poster was definitely one of them as well. We've had chats. I also love Farrell. He's a great guy. He gets me going sometimes. Maybe if, you know, it could be a little rough up there. So he's one of the guys that, you know, is constantly on me and constantly knows my abilities. So he pushes me every day. I would also like the new signing we have, Gazdag.
1: Oh yeah,
11: he's gonna be good.
1: Well, I mean, his debut was just terrible. He didn't do anything. So
11: no, I wouldn't say that. I wouldn't say that.
1: Yeah, I mean, it's got to be cool though to just like be able to look at this group and be like, there are so many players that I think I could learn something from here.
11: Mm-hmm. Yeah, I agree, and that's what you do when you go up there. You take notes and then you try to amplify it in your game as well. So.
1: What was it like playing in the U20s this past summer?
11: That was great. Honestly, all glory to God for the call up to that. But yeah, it was great going to Mexico for a while. Very long trip, but I felt like it was all worth it. Always going there is like a big confidence booster for when you get back, I'll say. And playing in that Azteca, especially in the final, was definitely something I've never experienced before. So that was really, really fun and really cool. So just that, getting the nerves out in front of that much fans and then coming back here and just playing as well.
1: So I know Revs too, looking to clinch a playoff spot here. What kind of expectations do you kids have?
11: I mean, for us as a team, like we've had a rough stretch this past couple weeks. So now we're just honing in and focused on these last two games, game at a game. So we faced Columbus this week. So we're ready to go up there and get a win. We've been training hard in trainings and we know what's on the line now. So we know we have to show up or our season could potentially be over. So
1: Well, best of luck to you throughout it, and you know, enjoy every minute of it, man. It's cool to see the ascent that you're making. Javon, really appreciate you coming on with us.
11: Of course. Thank you for having me.
1: That is Revs 2 midfielder Javon Massendon, and that has been The Soccer Show here on 98.5 The Sports Hub. We'll talk to you next week.
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15: When it came to Matt LaFleur making a comment about Jordan Love being better at the line of scrimmage.
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0: all the time. But you know, one of the stories I recall, like there was an airport, I think in Canada, that was not prepared to handle like 30 jumbo jets that were grounded there, and how the community came together and gave everyone food and shelter and warmth and made them feel like, you know, welcome. Cause they had to ground the planes, and there was a small,
1: sure,
0: a small airport. I think in Newfoundland, a small airport that just like had 30 planes show up that day because they had to go somewhere. And that was the closest strip for the planes coming from overseas. And so, there's a lot of stories like that, on 9/11 as well.
1: Yeah. Yeah. It's, pretty incredible. All right. Let's do this. Let's take a quick TO. We'll come back. We'll finish the college slate. Then we'll get to NFL and look ahead to tomorrow. And I want to do a little thumbnails on each of the games. All right. What do we expect? Great. What we're looking for? I mean, this is our happy place. Week two today. NFL week one continues tomorrow. Football. Jeff Schwartz, Anthony Gargano, right here on Fox Sports Radio.
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0: Fellas on Fox Sports Radio, week two, baby. All right, so when last we left, we were talking about Notre Dame Rice. Let's get back to it. Kentucky, Alabama, Southside Chucks all over Kentucky plus the 10 against Alabama. Yeah,
1: so everyone is, though. Like, that's the thing, is everyone loves Kentucky in this game, and I don't know. A trendy dog, man, is like not my jam.
0: Well, the public dog never bites, right? That's always been the long saying.
1: I think that people have slept on Alabama a little bit too much. Now, does that mean they're great? No, but like, I feel like, dude, this is way, everyone's on Kentucky today.
0: Yeah. Yeah.
1: Everyone loves them.
0: BYU Arizona is a good Russell. Game.
1: What?
0: BYU Arizona is a good game.
1: Yeah, I think BYU probably smokes Arizona, but yes, it could be good. But it's a big day in the Big 12 today. It's a big college ball day.
0: Yeah, it is. Well, of course, every you seem. Where are you at with Alabama?
1: So maybe it's just Kalen DeBoer, like PTSD, because he was Washington's coach and beat Oregon three times in a row. I think Kalen DeBoer can coach, man, and maybe this team is just not as good as other Bama teams of the past, but I think we're acting like this is a team that didn't make a playoff last year. And I get Russell's making his first road start in conference. It's going to be hard, but I don't think Kentucky's all that talented right now. Will Stein is rebuilding that roster, right, in year one. I don't know. Kentucky's just, everyone loves Kentucky today. I just be careful, man.
0: All right.
1: I just would.
0: Yeah. All right, let's get back to it. We got Washington, Utah State.
1: Yeah, that's a waste of everyone's time.
0: Yeah. Tennessee, Georgia Tech. So Tennessee 11.5 at Georgia Tech.
1: Yeah, I thought Georgia Tech was very clunky against Colorado, right? Offensively, you know, Mendoza's brother is now the quarterback there.
0: Yeah.
1: I didn't think it was a great performance in week one. I thought the coaching was not great by Brent Keene week one. Slightly concerned about Georgia Tech. I think Tennessee wins the game.
0: Yeah. I do too. Well, they're a big favorite too. We got to talk about this. Well, I'm going to save Ohio State, Texas.
1: Okay.
0: All right. Because I'm going in order. But we got to talk about Lane. So, you know, they got a cupcake this week after completely hammering Dabo and Clemson, and the halftime speech gets leaked, I think on purpose. It was great.
1: Correct.
0: It was great. Look, you know, give him credit, man. He's a great coach. He loves the chaos. He lives in it. He thrives in it. And, you know, Dabo has been resistant to this whole new world of college football, and it bit him. Yep. And, you know, he's done.
1: Dabo is absolutely done. Now, he's got a $60 million buyout, which I don't know if Georgia Tech, Clemson can afford. But yeah, he's as done as can be. Yeah, what a beatdown by LSU in this game. The question I have, I think, is for LSU, you know, offensively, gotta be a little bit more than Levitt just running the ball with his legs everywhere.
0: Yeah.
1: But I think you're pretty happy with the week one result. Remember, guys, I'll repeat this till I'm blue in the face. It's week one, man. Like,
0: yeah, they're outliers. Week one's always an outlier.
1: Things gonna change. You're gonna get better and worse. Of course you are, but you're not your complete self in this week. So just everyone take a deep breath. You're probably never as bad as you are in week one. You can get better. You can get worse as well. And I just think for Clemson, Clemson's going to end up with 8 wins still because of their schedule and the conference they're in, but they're not a viable contender. Look at Miami. Look how good Miami's right. been playing.
0: No, I mean, like, right off the bat, I don't know about you, but when you look at the two, both teams tonight are going to be legitimate contenders for national championship. Right? Like, you go, like, those teams are good.
1: Yes.
0: George is good.
1: Yes.
0: Miami's really good.
1: Yes.
0: Notre Dame is good, and their defense is really good. They're not going to play anybody. I still question how prolific their offense is. Like, once you match it up and you got to play one of these big boys. It's one thing, they're not going to get beat by anybody on that schedule. But when you have to play a Miami and you got to go play, you know, teams with that kind of weapon, can you score with them?
1: Yeah. We'll find out, obviously.
0: Right. But like that, when you're looking at these teams, that's kind of how I always kind of match them up. Is one team more pronounced than the other? And that makes you, are you a real contender or not? LSU is, right? I mean, I think LSU.
1: LSU has the players to be a real contender. Are they winning a championship this year? Probably not. But that was a great week one performance.
0: Other games tonight, real quick. Texas Tech in action. We'll find out how good they are.
1: I like Oregon State to cover that game, by the way.
0: Okay. 25 and a half, a lot of points.
1: Because Texas Tech plays on a short week against Houston on Friday. And like, what do they care about this game? They're just going to get out. They're just going to. This game is just a let's win and leave. Like, who cares what the final score is?
0: Ole Miss Laffer, Utah, 12 and a half against Arkansas.
1: I think they're gonna play well against Arkansas.
0: So do I. I was gonna say the same
1: there's thing. A lot of work Sofield has to do there. I like Sofield as a coach. He's my guy. But I think there's still work there to be done with the roster.
0: Oh, there's a nice 11 o'clock game tonight. USC Louisiana. I may be in on that game tonight. I'll be of Utah, Arkansas, 10:15, and then USC. Yeah. Once my wife falls asleep and we're done.
1: Yeah, I probably will not stay awake till watch the USC game. But I think they're 30-point favorites.
0: Yeah, I was just looking. I like when there's a good program on late because I'll digest it.
1: One of my favorite things about when USC left the Pac-12 to go to the Big Ten. All their fans kept saying stuff like, "We're done playing the late night game," and I was like, "What do you mean? Who's filling the inventory to play night games in the Big Ten Conference?"
0: Yeah,
1: you are. You Oregon has never done that. You are, like Washington, UCLA, not. Like, what you're so funny to me. Like, we're done playing the late Pac-12 game. No, you're not.
0: right.
1: Definitely
0: right.
1: Not. So, definitely not. They're putting you on. You know, I think Oregon has one night game, and it's this Friday. We play Portland State this upcoming Friday. Otherwise, as of right now, there's no night games.
0: Yeah, yeah. Wow, that's pretty cool. All right, we're gonna have a big hour. I wanna focus on the NFL coming up.
1: Let's do it. Right?
0: And I wanna look at the games tomorrow and the storylines. And kind of just overarching, these are the stories for the league. These are the guys to look out for. Cause I also want to look at, you know, depth chart. Like the one thing we saw from Seattle is I liked Jadarian Price. I thought he ran the ball well.
1: He was electric, man.
0: Right?
1: He looked great.
0: He did. And again, that's with a backup quarterback for much of that game.
1: Yeah. He looked great.
0: I mean, you know, he's going to be something. So and then we saw AJ Brown get bit by a little karma. He talked about Drake May.
1: Sure.
0: Right?
1: Says a Philly fan.
0: He talked about Drake May being the guy. He wanted to, you know, run away from Hurts. I don't know, dude. What'd you get? Big Albert, don't go anywhere.
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1: Good morning, party people. Happy Saturday. The Red Sox hosting the Kansas City Royals. Over the next couple of days, they dropped the first game of this series last night, 3-2 at Fenway Park. The Sox have now lost three in a row. The two sides will run it back this afternoon with the first pitch at 4:10 p.m. Garvin's very excited about that one. There is a massive top 25 matchup in college football this evening. Number one Ohio State is taking a trip to Austin, Texas to take on the fourth-ranked Longhorns at 7:30, the only top 25 matchup of the weekend. And the final is set for the men in the U.S. Open. After Ben Shelton and Francis Tiafoe dueled on Friday night, Ben Shelton victorious and now has a shot at history as an American in a U.S. Open final. He plays Alexander Zverev tomorrow. And the women's final taking place this afternoon at 4 p.m. between the favorite Aryna Sabalenka and Alina Rybakina. Don't forget to tune in to that one. And both the Legacy and Revolution will be back on the pitch tomorrow. The Legacy taking on the Washington Spirit at 1 p.m. and the Revs taking on Chicago at 5:30. 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I'm Kendra Middleton, and your next update's around 9.

0: Good morning, sweet, sweet friends. How are we doing? Kendra Middleton with you for a singular hour. 1 hour and 1 hour only. Ryan Garvin, as always, behind the glass. Hi, Garvin. How we doing?
1: I'm here for more than an hour.
0: Yeah.
1: Contractually obligated.
0: I've already had to apologize to Garvin once this morning because the zipper on my sweatshirt broke, so I can't zip it up and my stomach's just out. So it is what it is. Another Kendra Middleton Saturday morning.
1: Similarities between you and other people that sit in that seat just continue to grow.
0: I know. I think that this seat is forcing me to morph into he who shall not be named. I gotta be honest.
1: Maz is fine. Maz is totally cool.
0: Yeah.
1: I mean, everybody that sits there is cool.
0: We also still don't have wipes for the microphones. Jim Louth, once again, please help.
1: No. We rough it. I spray Lysol into paper towels and wipe everything down.
0: I just spray the Lysol straight on because it needs to get in the nooks and crannies of this thing.
1: Yeah, I got a little bit of a contact high.
0: Yeah.
1: Signing into your computer earlier.
0: Yeah. So if I get a little wonky here in a couple minutes, you know why. It's not just my normal self. It's worse than usual. Anyways, week one of the NFL. We made it. We did it. We're here. We've arrived. Let us know where you're listening from. Email me, text me, tweet me, whatever. Pictures of your pets. I love it, especially when you guys are drinking coffee with your pets in the morning or you're taking the kids to grandma's house or their soccer games or whatever. Thanks for tuning along. I've actually been getting a lot of tweets and DMs and stuff that people's girlfriends are willing to listen to sports radio when I'm on. And I actually love that. That rules. Like, if you're I would love to hear from the girly pops. If you want to call into the show, 617-779-0985 is the number. Loaded show for you today. Gonna start with what happened this week in sports, especially because I haven't been able to give my thoughts on the Patriots or 49ers games. But if you do want to call in college football, do it this segment. It's week one of the NFL. We're going to be very hot and heavy NFL the majority of the show. But Garvin will take your college calls now if you have them. I don't have very many thoughts just because I don't love a lot of the matchups this weekend outside of Oklahoma. And obviously the big game tonight is going to be Texas and Ohio State. I have a lean on that game, but no play from me. So just call, get your thoughts, college football. I will take them. I will, whatever you guys want to do, that's fine with me. Although I do know Ryan Garcia is fighting potentially somebody worse than him tonight, Garvin. Do you have thoughts on that for our final segment?
1: No, Ryan Garcia is a bit of a problem. I stay away from him. I'm not really like a huge boxing person anyway.
0: Okay, perfect. Then we are going to be hot and heavy NFL. As far as this week in sports, obviously the 25th anniversary, this is not sports, of 9/11 was yesterday. And I know that everybody has some sort of, you know, emotional connection feeling about 9/11. So yesterday was tough. Hope everybody's taking care of themselves, stayed off of social media a little bit and, you know, touched some grass. And I think one thing that gets kind of neglected in the media a bit is the people who wound up actually cleaning up 9/11. I am so sorry for the almost 3,000 victims and everything, but just I'm thinking about everybody, man. Yesterday was tough. For some reason, yesterday felt heavier than years recent. So just take care of yourselves. It's awesome that we have, you know, the entirety of the internet at our fingertips and we are like the most educated generation of people to ever exist. But at the same time, people are not meant to see the things that they see on their fingertips at times. So once again, if you need to touch some grass today, nobody's gonna just shame on you for that. All right, so the Patriots game, I see you guys lining up for college calls. I'll get to you in 1 second. Patriots, AJ Brown, that really sucks. I mean, I really empathize with you guys. I don't ever root for injury for anybody. I was excited to watch him and Drake May. Speaking of Drake May, I'm trying to get my thoughts out on this quickly. People need to chill out. He's gonna be fine. It's really gonna be okay. I think that we rush these quarterbacks so quickly into the NFL now that they don't have time to just sit there and be, you know, a 22, 23, 24 year old kid and learn the game. People just expect it to slow down for them so quickly. And yeah, he was in his second season. I'm not going to do this thing where you guys are saying last year was his first year, because I don't think that that's fair, but goes to the Super Bowl in his second season. Cut the kid some slack. He's literally learning the game. It's going to be okay. People reach the prime of their quarterback career a lot later now than they used to. Look at Josh Allen. Like, people need to chill out on him. It's gonna be okay. It's gonna be fine. Like, the game will slow down for him. And, you know, people around here need to give Josh Jobe his flowers. That catch was unbelievable. Just the whereabouts he had on the field to know that he needed 2 feet down in that instance and the athleticism to do it. You guys need to give him some credit. It was a terrible throw, and Drake had a bad fourth quarter. But, man, was that a play. What a highlight reel for the kid, you know? Like, that was awesome. And then my only other thing that I want to say is that I think that Diana Rossini is winning, you know, at least the battle right now. She might not win the war, but so far, what a time to drop a story, man. What timing. Garvin, do you have any thoughts on the Patriots game? I know you've been on since then.
1: No, I live bet the Seahawks right after they announced that Sam Darnold was out. I didn't understand the movement. It was a 7-0 game. I don't think the Patriots necessarily looked like world beaters at that point. And I think this is something that is just we're going to have to deal with. And I know they've been talking about it with Drake May and, oh, gunslinger mentality. But I just think that this team has a little bit of that thing in them. It's like, okay, yeah, they can be in every game. But they could also find a way to get themselves out of every game, too. So ultimately, you know, it's week one, not a great showing. I won a bunch of money live betting the Seattle Seahawks. So thank you, Drake May, for your horrible decision making. I appreciate it.
0: I would like to say thank you to the DraftKings Sportsbook for not making me eat my Sam Darnold bet and refunding me because of the injury. If you guys aren't using a book that refunds you for injuries, you should be.
1: It's wild that there are books out there that won't try to do something like that, especially this time of year where they're trying to entice people to join their service. Like, this would that's one of the best ways you can do it is not be an a-hole when, like, I was on the AJ Brown under.
0: So I had an anytime for him.
1: But I was like, nice, but I know a lot of people probably were on the over. So, you know, you shouldn't have to suffer because of a freak injury very early in the game.
0: Also, not to say I told you so about Romeo Doubs, but I told you so. All right. Anyways, the 49ers game, also not to say I told you so, but I went into the longest just kind of rant last week about travel and flying and how I didn't think that they were going to have enough lay flat seats for these guys. They wound up having enough for them and some coaching staff. Still doesn't matter. You're a massive dude sitting on a plane for 16 hours. I did not understand the thought process here. And I know everyone's going to be like, it was to help them, you know, through the rest of the season so that they don't have to deal with jet lag and blah, blah, blah. This divisional game, I hate to say it. I know that we added a week so that, you know, you can still make it up on the back end. It's divisional. It matters way more. And sending sleep spies and still getting pantsed like that is absolutely so embarrassing. Also, I'm with Big Jim. Not every show or not every game needs a halftime performance.
1: Why can't we escape the Jonas Brothers? They're fine, but they are everywhere. And I think they're kind of unremarkable as a music act. And the NFL, for whatever reason, is like, you know who people are really clamoring for? The Jonas Brothers. I promise, mark my words, 8-10, September the 12th, 2026. We will see them again at one of these games. Probably
0: if they're the halftime show, Garvin.
1: Thanksgiving Eve, I promise you, we are probably going to see the Jonas Brothers again.
0: My thing is, like, okay, why not get an Australian band? Like, if you want to do, like, the girly pop, you know, get Cody Simpson. He's right there. I don't understand.
1: What's Men at Work up to?
0: Are they alive?
1: I mean, I would imagine they are.
0: Are they Australian?
1: Yeah, right? Aren't they?
0: I mean, I know that they have. I think that's just a song.
1: No, they got to be a. They're from Melbourne.
0: They have a couple.
1: They're from Kendra. They're from Melbourne.
0: And they have a couple bangers. That's not their only banger.
1: All right. I know what the theme of the music is.
0: Yeah, okay. Yeah, because I love Men at Work. They're the best. They have multiple bangers. It's not just that song. And people forget that. They were my hyperfixation in college, which if. You know me, I don't think surprises.
1: The layers with you are just, it's the depth of the well that continues to surprise me.
0: Okay, you want to know something funny? And I don't mean to, like, go into this right now.
1: Go for it.
0: But when my friends and I would drop each other off to class, we would like blast Who Can It Be Now, because it was like a mom dropping their kid off at class trying to embarrass each other, and it was just a bit that we had that was quite funny. Anyways, I didn't need a musical performance. I loved Nick Foles doing a shoey. If the Jags didn't get rid of his contract to the Bears, I would hate him so much because that contract was so terrible, but I was happy to enjoy that. And
1: who had the better use of gloves on their broadcast? Was it Big Jim Murray or L. Duncan?
0: You know, Big Jim's clowning on her, but I'm going to say L. Duncan. Like, let the girl serve a fit.
1: Hey, Jim, don't sell yourself short. You pulled off that look. You rocked it.
0: He did. Proud of you. But, you know, I'm sure somebody could do the same thing about the hat that he wears and his glasses on the air. Like, that would be real easy to do.
1: Should we all dress like Jim Murray one day? Everybody should dress like
0: him. Yes, I think we should, because you can clown on...
1: With the gloves now. I think that's going to be part of the outfit.
0: Like, you look like a robber in a comic from the 80s. So, you can try... I love Jim. I love Jim to death. But you know what? You shouldn't throw stones at glass houses. That's all I'm going to say. Okay, let's get to your college football calls. Captain Caveman, my favorite in Bellingham, to talk about college football. Good morning, sir.
2: Good morning, Kendra. I think I'll make it... Well, first of all, there's only one member of Men at Work that's actually passed away. So, the other four are still alive.
0: Okay, perfect. They should have done that.
2: Okay. Let's talk SEC. I know you like the SEC. Okay,
0: I do.
2: Real quick. The big one, Texas,
0: yep,
2: is playing Ohio State.
0: Yep.
2: Biggest game on the calendar this week. Talents on both sides here. This one is with great defense. It's all going to be who's going to take the next step for quarterback. I say it's saying not Manning. I took the points plus one and a half with Ohio State.
0: Okay.
2: Second, Oklahoma and Alabama.
0: I also agree with you. I don't have a side.
2: Thank you.
0: I don't have a side, but I think I would take Ohio State. I am worried about Arch, so I'm with you on that one.
2: I am too. I don't think he's – personally, I don't think he's ready yet.
0: Me too.
2: Okay, Oklahoma and Alabama. They're not playing each other.
0: Yep.
2: They're playing separate teams. Oklahoma is playing Michigan.
0: Yep.
2: At Michigan.
0: Like
2: Alabama's
0: Oklahoma
2: playing
0: today.
2: I like them to win, right? I don't necessarily like the points. Same with Alabama. They're playing who can what?
0: They're playing Kentucky.
2: Thank you. Also like Alabama to win, but don't like the points. I don't typically recommend parlays, but a money line parlay between the two, I was able to get it at 120.
0: Minus
2: 120.
0: Like that.
2: All right. Finally. Vanderbilt. Yes, they are SEC. Okay. Why am I talking about
0: them? I love Vandy. I'm glad Diego Pavia is out of there, because now I can cheer for them. Smart kids.
2: True, but not this week. They lay in 21. Okay. They lay in 21 to a G16. Okay. With a guy, a thing that's fast and loose, but they look fast and loose, but plays high and tight. You know who they're playing?
0: I don't.
2: Mini Gucci.
0: Oh.
2: Mini Gucci.
0: Okay.
2: You know what I think about Mini Coochie?
0: I do know what you think about it.
2: I think about it too.
0: Is that what you got for us?
2: Yes, I do.
0: All right. Thanks, Caveman. You know, I actually...
3: Caveman!
0: I actually really like... I hate a parlay, but I don't mind that. I really don't. I might have to look at some pricing, because... I could get down with that. Garvin.
1: Check the pricing.
0: Am I being crazy?
1: No, it's... First of all, I like how Captain Caveman gets in, gets out. Everything.
0: He does, yeah.
1: Very understandable on the college slate. But you know what? I'll if you want to make that parlay, go for it. I probably won't, but I trust him. He knows what he's talking about.
0: I just don't know if I can... The amount of crap I would get on an SEC parlay from the people, I'm not sure I can do it as much as I like it. All right, let's go to Peter, who wants to talk about Notre Dame. Peter, I heard you call into Felgrimez this week.
4: Did I?
0: I think
4: I called into Toucher and Hardy.
0: Oh,
4: but...
0: was it Toucher and Hardy? I heard you call into one show this week, and I was like, I know that guy.
4: yeah, I think it was... I that's the other show that I'm usually keyed in on.
0: All right, what do you got for
4: us? Anyway, yeah, well, a couple things. First off, Drake May, 3 picks in 1 quarter, definitely a concern, in my opinion. But anyway, the Ohio State-Texas game, Ohio State's going to cover by 2 touchdowns, always bet against the Nepo baby. That's just a lock. And Texas is a fake SEC school. And,
0: I agree on that.
4: And then Notre Dame, 44.5-point spread, home opener today against Rice. What do you think?
0: Peter.
4: And in all seriousness, they're going to run the table. And you stay away from futures normally, but do you think that's a lock? I mean, they got the Miami game. That's the big one, right?
0: I don't stay away from futures. I actually love a future. It's more so I just can't put a future on Notre Dame. I'm gonna.
4: You're a hater. You're a hater, and I call in.
0: I am. Join a conference.
4: Well, you know, hold on. Any other team would be independent if they could. And would you agree with that?
0: Yeah, because they play an easier schedule, for sure. I would agree with that.
4: Yeah. Oh, come on. They're playing Miami. They're playing, like, BYU. Ooh. They could be the Big 12 champ. SMU, ACC champ, they might, you know, or maybe Miami, but...
0: You're trying to convince yourself more than you're trying to convince me right now.
4: No, well, you set the schedule 5 years in advance, right? They set up the Wisconsin-Lambeau thing. They thought that was going to be big. And Wisconsin came to play, obviously. They're not a serious team, but, you know, they got hyped up first game of the year in Lambeau. They gave us all they had, and we beat them by, what, 30? I think things are looking good, and I think we're going to prove you wrong in the playoffs.
0: All Denver, right.
4: And we're going to
0: I'm smash rooting
4: Miami.
0: For you. Keep calling. Love you.
4: Yeah. No, you're not, but whatever.
0: I love Peter. You can't tell me that if this comes down to an SEC school with two losses or a Notre Dame team with one loss, they're going to put Notre Dame in and not the SEC team if the SEC team went through a gauntlet. Like, let's say that their losses are to Georgia and LSU or Georgia and Texas. They're going to put the SEC school in. I'm sorry. Like, if you have an Oklahoma team who had, you know, two really tough late losses there, I don't see it. I'm sorry.
1: There's big numbers, like 44.5, and fair value, by the way, I'm looking at just running this through a no-vig calculator. Fair value on 44.5 is around plus 107, 108. And you can still get that at plus money at DraftKings and the Score and Fanatics. You're giving up a little bit of value right now. But what do you think? Because I know a lot of people get freaked out about it. Big number spreads in college football.
0: I don't mind that number against a team like Rice. I think that that's very possible. But the thing that I worry about is what we've seen the last couple of weeks when these teams are blowing people out. They've started shortening the fourth quarter. And that's my concern.
1: You need to, and I saw a lot of this last night, and I've also been jumping on some of these like 44, 45 point spreads. They get the damage done early, like Miami.
0: And then they set people.
1: That's it. Like, you can kind of get all this done within the first three quarters. But if you're not getting it done in the first three quarters, you got to luck out and hope one of, like, the third or fourth stringers, you know, pops off and gets you more points. Because at that point, you're right. They're just trying to shorten that.
0: Yeah, and that's my fear is that, all right, you get, like, a weird backdoor cover or something like that. That's my concern now that they're like shortening these fourth quarters and they're resting kids early once they get up. That's my new fear with these big numbers. All right. 617-779-0985 is the phone number. I have so many NFL bets. Garvin, I don't know about you.
1: Yeah, I got a couple.
0: I
1: always have some.
0: I went too crazy. I want to say this and I'm going to say it again on the other side in case people are joining us. Two things. Shop your books. Find somewhere that's going to give you return for injuries. Be smart. Shop the price. All of it. The other thing, don't chase your bets, but also take advantage of the offers that there are for week one. If you are not signed up somewhere, get the bonus money, get the bonus bets, whatever. They're going to be everywhere for week one. Take advantage of that. Okay, we're going to hit a break. When we come back, we're all NFL the rest of the way. It's Kendra Middleton on the Saturday Over-Under Show.
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0: yesterday over under show, and what a music theme. I think this is the perfect music for me to be eating a banana and drinking black coffee to.
1: I can't get over it. Been at work for really from Australia.
0: It's crazy.
1: Like, that would be a weird stylistic choice to make. Like, we're not from Australia, but we're going to sing about it.
0: Would it really be that weird? It's the 80s.
1: All right, fair. Fair point.
0: Like, I'm sorry. There's way weirder things that happened in the 80s than this. let's be real about it. Okay. NFL is here. I'm trying to pull up all of my stuff on the Action app for you guys because I do have so much stuff. If you want to track your bets, if you want to track me, whatever, I think Action's a great place to do it. There are different apps, but like I said, you can track my stuff that I put in there if you like. I actually had a seemingly horrible first 2 days because my one complaint is that there are books that allow you injury and Action doesn't take the bet off if you get refunded. So I got refunded for my Sam Darnold interception because of the injury, but it still tracks in the app. That's my only gripe with it. But yeah, okay. I guess we'll go game by game here. Garvin, I know that you love this. It's the first one sitting in my Action app, so let's talk about it. Browns Jaguars, this number opened at 7.5, currently 9.5. People really like the Jags. The total is 40.5. I do have a play in this game, but you have a play on the spread, I believe, if I'm not mistaken.
1: Yes, if you were listening to me yesterday on the midday show where Mark Bertrand grossly mischaracterized how I am as a call screener. How dare he?
0: I think you're a great call screener. The fact that you have to deal with my callers.
1: I enjoy dealing with the callers, but I try to be very cordial as possible. So don't listen to Mark Bertrand. He's leading you astray. But during their program, I gave out a pick that I told you when you came back from Ireland. I placed this bet on the second. This is the Jacksonville -8.5. And I saw that number. The spread was still sitting around 7.5. I said, this is the Cleveland Browns. That is going to move. You looked at me and said it's gross or it's icky or something like that. You were very dismissive of my pick. And I sit here today on September 12th, Kendra, and I say, look at that spread now. It is 8.5. I got that at +105, and I still like it today. The Cleveland Browns stink. I like the Jaguars this year. They were a 13-win team last year, and if Trevor Lawrence is ever going to do anything with his professional career, this would be it. I love the 8.5 for the Jacksonville Jaguars because I am not afraid of big numbers.
0: I love that for you. I don't hate it as much as I did at the time. I'm going to go with my only concern is like a backdoor cover situation here. I'm going to go the over. Because one, the Jags should want to come out and make a statement against a bad team. They've had a lot of doubt on them heading into this season. And you know what? I really don't blame people for not believing in the Jacksonville Jaguars. Okay, I get it. Two, I doubt that this is a shutout. That's one thing that I am adamant about is that Jacksonville will not shut out the Browns. They have a hard time doing so. And I think that they have enough pieces on offense now to put some points on the board. Three, Deshaun Watson will cough it up and the Jags defense is good enough to get after it. And, you know, even a potential fumble, whether it's an interception, fumble, something like that, he will give the ball up. Two, Judkins can maybe get after it if they, you know, stop trusting Deshaun to throw. I think that that's something that's possible as well. The Jags have receivers now and so do the Browns. So it's just a question of if Deshaun is going to be able to throw the ball enough for them to be able to get points on the board. I think the Jags can do it alone if that's the case. If they, you know, only get up a field goal or something like that, I think Jacksonville is absolutely capable of putting up that amount of points on such a bad team. And I am adamant that the Browns aren't that bad this year. Like, the quarterback is a huge question, but they have pieces around them now. And if the Trevor haters think he's bad and will give you one, Jared Verse is now waiting over there. So I think that the over here is the best play.
1: It is a low number, I think, across the slate, too. I've seen it around 38, 39. So my only hope, I shouldn't say my only hope, but one of my better hopes for my spread to hit and your total to hit is that the Jaguars defense really make Deshaun Watson, I think, is starting that
0: game. It is Deshaun, yeah.
1: As uncomfortable as possible and continue to force him to be in pressure early and get the ball out of his hands and try and keep him off the field because I'm hoping for a low-ish scoring game and not low enough that you're right, that there can be a backdoor cover from Cleveland.
0: Let's take a quick Jags call. Anthony, hello, how you doing?
2: How are you, Kendra? Anthony coming in from Jacksonville, coming from Point Base.
0: Wow, good
2: week
0: morning.
2: Week three. Yeah, I know. Week three, how do you really think that's going to go for the Patriots, especially after a travesty of week one? Plus, you know how the weather is, third week in September in Jacksonville.
0: Yeah. All right. I appreciate the call. I do think now that AJ Brown is definitely going to be out of that game, I want to see how the Jags look right now, but I think it's leaning Jacksonville, especially because the weather, it's going to be 90, 95 degrees at kickoff. And, you know, it doesn't really get that hot up here. So I'm worried. The Patriots never play well in the heat. Look at their history in Miami and they're like at all. So I am concerned about that, but it's more so, what's Drake May going to look like? And with no AJ Brown, if Romeo Doubs is your wide receiver one or Mac Hollins, that's concerning. Anything from you?
3: Competitive. I would expect a competitive game, but we still have a couple more weeks until we see that. But hey, I don't sleep on Jacksonville this year. I think, you know, they're going to be in contention for their division.
0: And I'd like to say that that's not a homer take on my part. I never bet on the Jags, really. I think I have two or three times in my entire career because they've hurt me so bad. So that's truly how I feel about it. Next game, this is going to be really icky. Jets at Titans. It is the Robert Sala revenge game. The number is currently sitting at the Jets getting 1.5, total 38.5. I'm going to go out and give you guys the under in this game for a couple of reasons. One, both of these teams, I think, suck. I think the Titans are going to be a lot better than people think. I really think the Colts are going to wind up last in the AFC South. That might be a hot take for some, but that's just how I feel. And to be honest, I think Cam Ward, I really like him. I love that they went out and got him a receiver in the first round instead of doing the predictable thing of getting a defensive guy that Robert Saleh may have wanted. But the Jets, no turnovers last year. I don't think that that's going to change. If it does, as Cam Ward, I'm not really going to be that impressed. But I don't think either of these teams are world beaters. And as far as total numbers this week, this is kind of sitting in a weird spot. I just think it's and it's week one. Teams don't go out there unless it's a really good team playing a really bad team, like in the case of the Jaguars and the Browns, and put up a ton of points. Look at all the games that we've watched this week. Like the 49ers, the only reason they were able to do that was because the Rams were sleepy. Straight up, that's all that it was. So I don't expect teams that are on the fringe of bad to be able to go out there and score a lot of points in week one.
3: I also like the Jets to cover 1.5 here. This is a rock fight. There are going to be a lot of games like this in the 1 o'clock slate where you're just like, oh man. Maybe it's a good time to go grocery shopping or cut the grass or something like that. But I also have Wandale Robinson for an anytime touchdown, making his, it should be his Titans debut, I believe.
0: Yeah. Next game, Buccaneers, Bengals. The number's 3.5. The Bucs are getting the 3.5. They're on the road in Cincy. The total's 52.5. It opened at 52.5, now down to 50.5. A week ago, would have loved the Bengals here, but with the signing of Baker Mayfield, him being happy, going out there, feeling like he has something to prove, I maybe could get to the window on the over. Don't love it. That feels like a lot of points for a week one game especially, but

0: touchdown at plus money, which is ridiculous in week one. I am very confident that he should be able to score against this Buccaneers secondary. And I feel even if it doesn't hit, I love the value that I'm getting at plus money at Ja'Marr Chase. Anytime touchdown week one.
1: The only thing that I'm a little apprehensive about in this game, especially last week when I was looking at the Bengals, is I know it's tough to have a look ahead for week two, but and it's hard to look past the Bucs. Like, they're an okay team. I think that they have a lot of regression and they're getting older. But the thing is that on deck for the Bengals, they're going to Houston. So that's, I feel like it's an NFC South team. I get that it's not somebody you can look past. Baker Mayfield will make you pay if you doubt him. But at the same time, like, that's a tough next week, especially because the Bucs, they're playing the Browns. So there's really no look ahead for them. That was the only thing that I was looking at when looking at schedules. Okay, Falcons, Steelers. Number opened at 2.5, currently 6.5 in favor of the Steelers. What a dumpster fire the Atlanta Falcons are, man. You have this fake quarterback battle going on between Michael Penix and Tua, and it comes out that Tua is going to be your starter, which is what everybody guessed, and now he's dealing with, I think, an oblique strain is what they ruled it. I'm sorry, I'm so sick of him. I know that I have very strong opinions about things at times, which is probably putting it a little nicely, but I'm sick of him. I'm so sick of Tua. Like, I just, I've had enough. And now you're going out there week one and you have Cooper Rush. And I'm not high on the Steelers. Don't get me wrong. I think Aaron Rodgers is just kind of, like, just a loser, man. He's a loser. You need to retire. Go home to your AI wife. I've had enough. But the fact that this has now gotten up to 6.5 points between just garbage teams, and I get that the Steelers have a good defense, they have weapons, but Aaron Rodgers just is too old, man. This is disgusting. This number is disgusting. And the fact that this total is the same at 40.5 as Jaguars-Browns, like, I'm sorry, that's crazy. In what world is Cooper Rush or Aaron Rodgers putting up those type of points?
0: Yeah, I geared my props in this early game based on a lot of what you just said as far as the tumultuous quarterback room within the Falcons locker room. I do have Aaron Rodgers throwing an interception. I got that a plus 175.
1: Wow.
0: Yeah, I don't know. Sometimes he surprises me. Sometimes, you know, he'll make all the right reads.
1: I like that, Garvin.
0: And, you know, he's a veteran. Like, he shouldn't be making dumb mistakes like other quarterbacks we know do.
1: I like that, Garvin. That's a great number.
0: Well, hang in for this, because I also, and I can't remember if I grabbed this before or after the Cooper Rush news came out. And by the way, it was one of those things where I saw they put in the headline who was starting at quarterback, and when I clicked away, I already forgot. I went, oh, wait, who started for the Falcons that I just read? It's Cooper Rush. So I also jumped on, again, expecting a kind of dicey early opening part of the game. I am taking the under 2.5 team total points for the Falcons in the first quarter. I think they get shut out. I think it's going to be a lot of punting, and it's going to be a lot of, like, oh, there's Tua on the sideline and Michael Penix. Like, you're going to see more of the backup quarterbacks than the actual starting quarterback playing in the first quarter.
1: I don't think it's fair to give this out now because I got it before the Cooper Rush announcement, but I do have the under at 42 in this game. So yeah,
0: I don't know if that's fair.
1: Yeah. So, I got it before that was announced. Not fair to give out now. I am on the under just for transparency. It is locked in the app, but you can no longer get that number, and I'm feeling pretty nice about it right now. All right. Bears Panthers is the last game I'm going to do before we take a break. I don't have anything here, but we do have a call on this. So let's go to RJ on Cape Cod. Hi, RJ. How's it going?
2: Hi, Kendra. So excited the football season's back. Real quick on the Atlanta game, hot take right here. I'd rather have, not that I like the side, I'd rather have Cooper Rush with 5.5 than Tua with 3. But anyways, I love the Panthers. I think that you're going to get a lot of Bears love. I think that it's one of those games where the Bears won a lot of close ones last year, and people love Ben Johnson, and he's fully aware of the regression thing. I don't know if it matters. I like the size that the Panthers have on the outside versus the Bears cornerbacks as well. And, you know, the Bears are going to be a big public side. I look to fade Panthers +3. I'll listen to what you guys say.
1: Thanks for the call, RJ. I will say your comment on who did he bring up before that? Who are

0: we just talking about? I had something to say.
1: Cooper Rush.
0: Oh, Cooper Rush. Yeah, I have to say, if the Falcons are going to win a game, this is weirdly the type of game that the Falcons do win, which is why I don't want anything to do with the spread, because weirdly, I do agree with him. For some reason, it feels better with Cooper Rush than it does with Tua. I don't know why. I do want to love the Panthers because they won me so much money last year, but I can't do it. They are kind of... their linebackers are a little injured, and I'm a little worried about it. I also am higher on Caleb Williams than some people, and it's in Carolina, and I get that the Panthers are getting points, but I think the people are falling a little too in love with what the Panthers did last season. I kind of need a little bit of like a show me moment. And the thing is, I know that I love Devin Lloyd. I wish that the Jags had signed him for the amount of money that the Panthers did. But once again, I need kind of like a prove it moment from him. Was this like a spark? Because until you had Anthony Campanelli, you were on the verge of being cut. So love him, love what he did last year. It really put the Jags over the top, but kind of, is this a one-off situation is where I'm at with him. I'm leaning Bears here. I hate to say it, but I think that people are falling a little too in love with the Carolina Panthers.
1: Yeah, very light exposure for me on this game. I locked out and got a Bryce Young anytime touchdown of plus 500. That
0: wow.
1: number does not exist anywhere else. I would not follow that. Just on a soul value standpoint, maybe the best you could get is maybe on one of the exchanges, but yeah, I got that early yesterday.
0: All right, we'll do the rest of the games. We come back. 617-779-0985 is the number. 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
4: Welcome back to the Saturday Over Under Show. Kendra Middleton here with you for one final segment. I have an ongoing Spotify list of the best songs of all time, and I'm adding this to it. I don't know how it wasn't there already.
5: That's a good point.
4: Yeah, it's a good one. This is a banger. All right, let's keep it moving. We got a couple more games to get to. The game that I think that I am most confused by this week is the Saints and the Lions. The Saints are going to Detroit, and they're getting 7 points. The total for this game is 49.5. I'm sorry, but did whoever made these lines not look at the injury reports or the depth charts for this game? Because both sides have major injuries. So I don't understand why this total is so high. I get the Lions being favored. I think that the Saints are going to be a decent team this year. I think they actually have a really good shot to win the NFC South, because I really do think that the Bucks have a lot of regression. I think the Panthers have more to do before they can, you know, win a division 2 years in a row. I do believe in the coaching. Bryce Young, I still have some questions about, but these injuries are crazy to me. Alvin Kamara is questionable. I'm pretty sure that he will play, though. Jordan Tyson's on IR. Mason Tipton's out. Their backup and third string left guard are both on IR or out. They've got some depth issues on the defense. Then the Lions, Brian Branch is not going to play. He's out. Isaiah Pacheco's on IR. Kendrick Law's on IR. Their backup left tackle's out. Their backup center's on IR. Where is this coming from? Kirby Joseph, obviously also out for the Lions. Where is this high total coming from? Do they think that just because the injuries, everybody's going to be able to? I don't understand. Can someone explain this to me like I'm 5 years old?
5: I think they're expecting that the Lions are going to do a lot of work and come out gangbusters. I mean, the Lions usually start fairly hot in week one, but I don't know. Other than that, it's very fair that they're very possible that they just threw these lines out and said, the injury report be damned.
4: 50 points is just crazy to me. Like, that's nuts. Especially
5: Lions going to do a lot of work in that game.
4: Especially in a week one, that's nuts. I would probably be on the under of this game if I didn't have so much going on in other places. Another game that I just couldn't convince myself to get to the window on because I have so many things going on elsewhere. The Ravens are heading to Indianapolis to take on the Colts. Daniel Jones, 29 years old, coming back from an Achilles injury. A lot of people aren't as concerned about that as I am. I really think that it was lightning in a bottle for Daniel Jones last year. I think that Jonathan Taylor is going to have to be the workhorse of this team. I also don't believe in the pieces that they have at receiver. So I think that Tyler Warren and Jonathan Taylor are your two real pieces on this offense. The defense, I still have questions about outside of kind of their secondary. So I lean the Ravens really heavily here. Had I not already logged so many bets that I felt better about to have something to give out this week, I probably would have been on the Ravens. I think that Lamar has a lot to prove. I think that Zay Flowers has a lot to prove with that new contract. I think that they've got to come out swinging, and I think the Colts are actually going to be a really bad team. So I said this a lot last year, and I'm going to say it again. My job is not to sit here and just give you things to follow. My job is to sit here, give you what I have, and if you like what I say, follow me. If it convinces you that what you have the opposite way is better, do that. Or if we're just sitting here and having a conversation and you're not sold either way, don't do it. That's the whole point of this. I'm not here to just sit you and be like, do this, do this, do this.
5: I would also say the education is important, and the thing I need to keep reminding myself is, yes, it is fun to rush around on a Sunday and get your picks in and, you know, have everything. The best value you are going to get on the NFL slate is like maybe Tuesday or Wednesday. Case in point about my Jamar Chase bet, my Aaron Rodgers interception. I got Zay Flowers anytime touchdown at +200. That number's gone. because I am not going to wait for your injury reports. You're going to follow the sharps, see where they're going, catch these books sleeping. You're taking value from them. That is ultimately for me. And what I think, if you want to be a profitable long-term bettor, that is the approach that you have to follow, especially this time of year where there's so many lines where you can catch these books napping.
4: 100%. All right. Bills, Texans, it is absolutely evil on the NFL's part to make this a 1 o'clock game. Are we freaking kidding me? I don't have a side in this game. I feel like this is Satan and the devil for me.
5: You mean the league that put their second game of the year in Australia? I can't believe they would do something so nefarious.
4: What's that meme that's like, the guy's like shooting somebody and he's like, I can't believe somebody would do this.
5: we gotta get to the bottom of this.
4: So I don't have anything in this game. Feels too icky. Feels very sharp. I don't want anything to do with it. Lean Houston.
5: Likewise. I nothing in this game. I'm probably going to keep it that way.
4: Dolphins, Raiders, you guys are going to hate or love this. I'm going under the 40.5, and I'm also going to do a Michael Mayer anytime touchdown plus 280. I'm way higher on Michael Mayer than a lot of people are. I actually think that he's a really good talent, and if Brock Bowers didn't exist, he'd get the majority of the workload in that offense. I'm higher on the Raiders than a lot of people are. I think Malik Willis is a loser. I don't care if people think that that's too mean. I don't understand the Malik Willis hype. I watched him in college. I promise you, I don't think he's that guy. I just think that that offense, and I'm not high on Jordan Love either. I really think that it's just kind of a plug and play situation up there. So that's the only thing that I have in this game. This is probably, do you think that this is a gross? I think that if Fernando Mendoza was playing in this game, there'd be more interest. But do you think that this is more gross or Jets Titans?
5: Oh man, Dolphins Raiders. Dolphins Raiders. It's just, it's sweaty, it's humid, it smells like a casino.
4: It's
5: and a
4: in
5: buffet
4: Vegas.
5: Line. That's what I'm saying. It's just, you put Miami and Las Vegas together and I just start to think of all the worst qualities of both those cities. Yeah, this is super gross.
4: I think my grossest bet of the week is going to be having the Cardinals to cover against the Chargers. It's in LA. I get that everybody's super hot on the Chargers. Mike McDaniel, new offensive coordinator. I think that they're going to need a minute to get it all figured out. Their offensive line, once again, not 100% healthy heading into the season. I don't believe in Justin Herbert. And I like Mike LaFleur a lot. I think that this could be a backdoor cover. They're going to do anything and everything that they can to not get blown out here. I really like the Cardinals, almost double-digit favorites week one.
5: I have nothing in this game. I would like to see the Arizona Cardinals get relegated. I don't know where.
4: Don't say that.
5: If we were ever going to have relegation, this would be the year to start thinking about it based on some of the football teams that we've addressed in week one.
4: I just doubled down on my Cardinals bet, you guys. I now have half a unit on this game.
5: Bless your heart.
4: I know. Yeah, you know what? You're being mean to me today.
5: I am not.
4: As far as the other games tomorrow at 4:25 goes, I have no thoughts there, but I do think that my hottest take of the week, I'm going to go with the Denver Broncos to upset the Kansas City Chiefs in Arrowhead on Monday Night Football. Patrick Mahomes coming back that quickly from an ACL. Listen, I get that 80% of Patrick Mahomes is better than everybody else in the league, but the rest of that offense sucks. The defense is getting old, and the fact that the offense sucks and it's going against what I think is probably the second best defense in the league in Denver. Good freaking luck, man. Good luck. And you know what? Bo Nix is competent enough to put enough points on the board for that team to be able to upset Kansas City at Arrowhead. Down with the Chiefs. We ride at dawn. Anything else from you, Garvin, before I take this call?
5: I think my grossest pick of the week is probably the New York Giants to score first. I got that at plus 105, a little sprinkle there.
4: I want to love the Giants this week.
5: You know what? A lot of people are high on the Giants this year. I would say hold your horses.
4: Yeah, they need a couple weeks.
5: You've got your rockhead running back in a commercial just crushing his head against the wall for probably State Farm or something. But I'm like, yeah, that's basically who he is, and I think that's all he will ever be is just a rockhead. But yeah, a lot of people are big on the Giants this year. I say let's wait and see.
4: I'm really high on the Cowboys. I know that that's disgusting. I think that they're going to win the East. That might be crazy to some people. And
5: a good regular season
4: They're a good team this year, especially if Dak Prescott can be the... I don't understand the Dak Prescott hate. When he is on, he's an MVP quarterback, man.
5: CeeDee Lamb and George Pickens.
4: Dude, yeah. And the other thing is, I think the Giants are going to be good, but I think that they need a couple of weeks until, like, they're with a new coach. Jackson, they need a couple weeks. week three, we're going to be on them. Also, because we don't have time between now and next Saturday, like Garvin said, when the 49ers line opens, we're fading them next week. We are fading the 49ers next week, ladies and germs. I'm telling you now. I know that it's going to be a huge number, but we're going to be on the Dolphins. It's disgusting. We're going to be on the Miami Dolphins next week. All right, let's take this last call. Rob in Scituate. Hi, Rob.
6: Hey, how are you? Great show. I just want to get your thoughts real quick on what do you think about Jared Goff, MVP? They have the league's
4: easiest schedule,
6: second or third softest schedule, and they play like, I don't know, 11 or 12 games indoors. So, and the offense is, you know, incredible, really.
4: Yeah, thanks for the call, Rob. I think that the fact that they have the easiest schedule is going to be their downfall. I think that whoever the quarterback is that's going to win either of the Wests is probably going to be the winner, just because it's easy for a committee to convince themselves of a quarterback who went out there and survived a gauntlet and won one of those divisions. Garvin, do you disagree?
5: I do not, no.
4: I think that that's the only thing. Like, on paper, the NFC North looks like it will be one of the toughest divisions. I just am not in that boat. I don't believe in the Packers this year. I think that the Vikings are just a quarterback away, but I don't believe in Kyler. And then Chicago has, what, the hardest schedule in the NFL, or one of the most difficult schedules. So I would love to be there. I have the Lions winning the NFC North, but I think that it's easy to have that argument that Jared Goff didn't have to do a whole lot. All right, anything else from you, Garvin?
5: You guys want three quick UFC picks before we get out? Because I am still on fire. I hit 2 out of 3 on my on-air call-outs and my write-up for 98.5thesportshub.com. I do not have one this week. We are in Glendale, Arizona, I believe, for Noche UFC. The prelim started 2 o'clock, so you have a little bit of time here. Give you three knockout props. I like Ignacio Bahamondes by knockout against Muslim Salikov. I got that at -115. I like Yusri Belagori, some giant Tunisian guy. I like him inside the distance. I got that at -130. And finally, I'm on Tommy Gant to win his fight by knockout. Little slightly steeper odds there at +160. Again, I like Bahamondes by knockout, -115. Belgarui at -130 inside the distance. Tommy Gant by knockout at +160. Kendra.
4: All right. Love you guys. Thanks to our essential workers. 988 is the suicide prevention line if that is of service to you. And don't drink and drive. Be good. Do good. Do something for yourself this weekend. Enjoy all the football. Love you guys. Forehead kisses. See you next week.

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0: Dutcher and Hardy, Owen Beadle, Felger and Mass, the Bruins, the Celtics, the Pats, the Revolution. 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
9: Good morning, party people. Happy Saturday. The Red Sox hosting the Kansas City Royals. Over the next couple of days, they dropped the first game of this series last night, 3-2 at Fenway Park. The Sox have now lost three in a row. The two sides will run it back this afternoon with the first pitch at 4:10 p.m. Garvin's very excited about that one. There is a massive top 25 matchup in college football this evening. Number one Ohio State is taking a trip to Austin, Texas to take on the fourth-ranked Longhorns at 7:30, the only top 25 matchup of the weekend. And the final is set for the men in the U.S. Open. After Ben Shelton and Francis Tiafoe dueled on Friday night, Ben Shelton victorious and now has a shot at history as an American in a U.S. Open final. He plays Alexander Zverev tomorrow. And the women's final taking place this afternoon at 4 p.m. between the favorite Aryna Sabalenka and Alina Rybakina. Don't forget to tune in to that one. And both the Legacy and Revolution will be back on the pitch tomorrow. The Legacy taking on the Washington Spirit at 1 p.m. and the Revs taking on Chicago at 5:30. 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
12: What do we got? Game 7, Boston trails by 2. It's been a battle all night, and for many in this building this feels like the end. But Leroy and Cerrone, they've been here before. Leroy lurking, eyes locked in. And, oh, he pulls it loose. He's got the steal with 5 seconds left. He looks up, finds Cerrone. Cerrone catches, steps into it. A three for the win. He hit it. Cerrone from downtown. Leroy to Cerrone. They have done it again. They've done it again.
13: Oh yeah, what a beautiful Saturday morning, September 12th. Let me shut up, because you know what I'm going to ask for. Ryan, if you would, please turn it up. Oh yeah, once again, back is the incredible, respectfully, humbly, the Leroy and Cerrone Show. How you doing, Cerrone?
14: Man, Al just got me jammed up bad, man.
13: Who? Cerrone?
14: Bad. Like, I mean, for those who don't know, I'm in the wilderness at work every day, and I made a fatal mistake and found myself in some high, like, bushes and everything else. Man, my face swelled up so bad yesterday. So, and I got my Zolak look going on now. I got my black Ray-Bans on because my face, you know. Yeah, man.
13: You're not going to believe this. That is literally what I wanted to start the show off with.
14: Okay, so it's not just me.
13: Because I've dealt with allergies. I remember the first time I got hit with allergies. I want to say I was maybe 7th, 8th grade, and I was going to the bus stop, and all of a sudden, my eyes just swelled up. They were itching. I couldn't see. They were mad watery, and I had to like stumble my way back home. And I've had seasonal allergies ever since then. Mm-hmm. But this year, I don't know what happened. Spring hit and I had no issues at all. However, late summer, early fall, I'm getting smacked, and I've never dealt with this before. This is I got a headache right now. I almost want to turn the lights off in the studio because the lights, even though it's not even really that bright, it's bothering me. But mm-hmm. I've been sneezing like crazy. Is it possible to get like some not a full blown fever, but just hot from having allergies?
14: I'm pretty sure there's a lot of different symptoms. People probably are affected in different ways, but yeah, I'm pretty sure.
13: Last night, so I get here at work about 4:30, 5 o'clock in the morning, Monday through Friday, and I don't leave here until about 2. So when I got home yesterday, I took a nap. I got home around 3. I slept until about 5:30, which is great. And then I was up, and for some reason, it felt like I was scared I was so tired. So then I went back to bed. I feel better this morning, but I'm trying to figure out what in the world is going on. And I've been sneezing. I know it's allergies. It's just unbelievable. And we're on YouTube and you all swole up?
14: Man, I got the Zoes on, man. So, I mean, you can't really see my eyes.
13: you just low-key gave Zoe an idea, which, I mean, I just heard it. He should be putting out shades.
14: Ooh, yeah.
13: The Zoes?
14: Gotta get this. Oh,
13: come on, man.
14: Come on, you can cut me in though. Just cut me in. I just need 20%.
13: Ryan, if you would pull this audio right now,
14: we gotta get them souls.
13: We're gonna
14: send
13: it to the copyright office.
15: Oh, come on,
13: in DC.
15: A listener, man. He's hearing this right now. He's getting some.
14: Oh, man, get them souls, man.
13: It rings, man. When you say it, it just flows. Get those souls. Come on, man. The souls. And he's right there with the Patriots. He could, you know, work
14: right
13: something
14: there.
13: Out.
14: It is.
13: Hey, y'all, listen. Hey, the Zoes. Can you
14: by Ray-Ban? Didn't they do that at Colorado?
13: I think so.
14: A couple years ago, they had their own like little shades and them things. They made a quick few million dollars off them glasses.
13: I'm an honest and fair man, Zoe. You don't have to cut me in at all. But Cerrone, you got to come in. He gave the idea. You got to cut them in. All right, so we're going to talk about a lot today. Well, specifically, I think we're going to focus a lot on the Patriots. Obviously, they lost, but they have been the topic of discussion, including, very directly, disrespectfully, Drake May. I'm sorry. We will get into that stuff in a minute, but before we do that, we have to introduce the music of the day. Ryan, if you would. This one's very simple. You can hit the first track right now because Pop Warner's back. Friday Night Lights are back. College football's back. The NFL is back. Football's back, baby. So we're dedicated to football. Now, I'm going to take it back just a little bit because I asked Ryan when I got in here. Ryan, do you play Madden? He said, Ryan, do you play?
15: No, I don't.
13: Okay. I forget what year it was, but they had this crew called The Riffs. D-A-R-I-F-F-S. And they did remixes for the NFL music. One of the best soundtracks in sports video game history, in my opinion. So that's what we're going to rock with today. 617-779-0985. Somebody's on the phone. What? Let's go to Nate in Bridgewater. Nate, what's going on?
16: Hey, dog in the house. Cerrone, what's up, buddy? Battles, how you feeling, man? Yeah, so I just wanted to, real quick, before you guys get into the, you know, the serious sports stuff, I got to touch on this allergy thing.
13: Mm-hmm.
16: All right, I work outside. I've worked outside my whole life. I've always had seasonal allergies. Every spring, I tend to get a little bit of a sinus infection. I'm kind of out of commission for, you know, a day or two. Nothing too serious. This past, like you just said, bro, the end of this summer, beginning of the fall season, the tree pollen has been so out of control. I don't know if I ever remember an end of the summer as bad as it was this year, to the point where I got sent home from work because I couldn't even see because I had a migraine so bad from the pollen. And that's never happened to me before. I'm 43 years old. So this season has been a real bitch at the end of the year, that's for sure. So I feel you, bro.
13: Appreciate it, Nate. So there is something to it.
14: Same thing. Got sent home. Same thing happened to me.
13: All right. Well, that's the end of the Leroy and Cerrone show. No, sir. All right. That makes a lot of sense. I have a headache. I got to go on YouTube and see what you look like, man.
14: I mean, hey, it's kind of cool, but I don't feel cool, you know.
13: I am struggling like bad. And obviously, well, from what I can hear, I don't have it as bad as you, but my God, this is crazy. I legit have a headache right now. I don't know how I'm going to get through it. And then my whole workout thing, it was cool, but for instance, doing push-ups.
14: Mm-hmm.
13: Whatever's going on in my sinuses, when you go down, it all goes forward to the front. It feels like it goes to the front of my head, to my forehead. Then when I go back up, I'm dizzy. This is ridiculous. And I thought it was me just getting older and maybe mm-hmm. my body's, you know, going through whatever it goes through. Like it just switches. Oh, okay, you're not going to have it bad in the spring, but you're going to have it bad in the late summer and early fall. But it sounds like it's a thing. Anyways, let's take a quick break. When we get back, the Drake May slander absolutely positively needs to stop. We're not giving him a pass, no.
14: Not at all.
13: Not at all.
14: He's getting criticism. He deserves every bit of it.
13: But y'all, especially Boston sports fans, come on, y'all. We can do better. We'll talk about that and more on 98.5 The Sports Hub.

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14: Okay, now Patriot fans are freaking out. First of all, it's not like a high crime and misdemeanor losing to Seattle in Seattle. There's only two quarterbacks in the last 15 years that have gotten to a Super Bowl with a bad O-line. Joe Burrow and Drake May last year. Take a deep breath. He's really good, except when he plays the Texans or the Seattle Seahawks. And if Romeo Doubs could actually catch They win that game last night. When I watch Drake May, he is the East Coast Justin Herbert, and that's what he is. And by the way, Drake May's number one receiver, A.J. Brown, got hurt. His number two receiver can't catch. So I wouldn't be too judgmental if he doesn't throw that pick. My take was, for facing Seattle on the road, he ran for a couple of big first downs. I thought he was kind of clutch.
7: All right, welcome back. Good morning, everybody. Leroy and Cerrone Show, 98.5 The Sports Hub. Yeah, the Drake May slander. Cerrone is out of control. I get it. And we're not going to sit here and make an excuse. Yes, the New England Patriots lost to the Seahawks 13-10. Yes, Drake May was 23 for 33, one touchdown, three interceptions, 178 yards, and the interceptions came at the wrong time. Was his decision-making terrible? Absolutely. It was almost embarrassing, Cerrone, as a Patriots fan. It's like I was hiding behind my pillow while watching the game in the bed. Like, I can't believe he did what he did. And I think it's very fair to criticize him for that. But the slander, the idea that this guy somehow is no good to some people. We now should question where he ranks amongst the best quarterbacks in the league. Off of one game. Yes, a very, very, very bad game. No one is going to sit here and make an excuse for that. But one game, I'm sorry I'm going to say this, and I'm not a therapist, I'm not a doctor, but collectively, we as Patriot fans, we need to work on our emotional maturity. It is pathetic. It is almost childlike. Cerrone, how do you feel about the slander that he's getting? And obviously, we're going to get into the game, but the Drake May slander after his terrible performance.
5: Well, let's do this. So, well, we're going to get into the rest of week one. By Tuesday, we'll know who's who and what's what, evidently. But we're going to just break down week ones. The Rams shouldn't have got old McDuffie from the Kansas City Chiefs. He was trash, got cooked all night by Mike Evans. Miles Garrett is overrated. They shouldn't have traded for him and gave up what they gave up because Trent Williams had him in jail for 60 minutes. And Matt Stafford shouldn't have won MVP last year because he's obviously not a top three quarterback. Mm. He could barely cross midfield, and he had Puka Nacua, Devontae Adams, and Williams behind him and a solid offensive line. But we can use jet lag for them. The entire team had jet lag. Everybody on the team wasn't coming. Even though the San Francisco foot, San Francisco and Los Angeles are in the same state, right?
7: Mm-hmm.
5: They both had to fly to the same place, the same distance, right? They had to fly across the same ocean, right?
7: Yep.
5: But because they got smoked, it was jet lag. Because Myles Garrett, who we saw doing all these crazy workouts all summer, got thrown to the ground. He had jet lag. Even though Trent Williams is 56 years old, he had jet lag. But the Patriots, no, that's who they are. What we saw from them, that's exactly who, not from what we saw from them the whole game, what we saw from Drake May on the final pass is who he is. Because part of the reason that everybody is upset is because for most of that drive, we're thinking Drake May is about to have his moment. He was marching down the field. He was making all the throws. He was making all the plays to get them in the position to where they could have taken the lead. Terrible throw. Mm. Excuse me, not terrible throw. Terrible decision.
7: Decision, yeah.
5: He could have done anything but throw the interception there. I think Chris Collinsworth, right before the play, said, if I'm on the side, then I'm telling Drake May, we don't need the big play here. We don't need to do anything risky. And then he goes out and he makes that throw. The funny thing is, when that throw connects, we all love it. That's the Stephon Diggs play rolling to his right. Defender in his face, he makes a tough throw. It's a similar play. He didn't make the throw. It is what it is. Bad decision. The interception over the middle, I thought the one he was trying to throw to Pop Douglas was a bad decision. That was a terrible decision. Guy undercuts Pop Douglas, makes the play. And the last interception, I want to give more credit to the DB than anybody else.
7: Mm.
5: He undercut Mac Hollins, makes the catch, gets both feet in, and secures the game. A spectacular play by a guy who I think wasn't even a starter to make that play. And I think Mac Hollins should have gave him a little shove or something to prevent him from catching that ball. But that's another thing. But Drake May deserves criticism for those throws. He deserves to be called out for those bad decisions. But to sit here and say he's not whatever
15: because he lost in Seattle. You all had him losing in the first place. Everybody picked him to lose to Seattle, but because they had a chance to win, it stings a little more. And my biggest takeaway from Drake May and the offense and everything else is coaching staff lost that game by not playing those guys for a month. They should have played through the preseason. If you look at everybody who performed well in the first two games of the season, Niners game, this game, Brock Purdy played in the preseason. What's the kid? The quarterback for Seattle. He played in two preseason games. The Seattle secondary, which a lot of them were backups, they played in the preseason. You can't go out there and everybody's, oh, the game plan was conservative. Yeah, because they didn't play anything in the preseason. So you can't go out there and give them the full playbook and say, go out there and perform against that defense in that situation and expect them to execute. So you had to dial it back because you did not play in the preseason. And I think that's what happened with the Rams in playing against San Francisco. The Monstars, the greatest football team of all time, couldn't cross midfield because they had no chemistry, no rhythm, and had to dial it back. But I'm not judging the whole season because Drake May turned the ball over against Seattle, who turned everybody over right. and only allowed 16 points a game last year on the road when their new banner and their new rings are coming in. I'm not. Come on now. What are we doing?
7: I think it was Thursday morning. And another thing real quick, Wednesday night football, I'm out on that. Can we not do that anymore? I hate that. I really, really do. But Thursday morning, I believe I was watching. Was it First Take? I think so. Who was it? Somebody on there, forgive me for not remembering who it was, but they made the comparison to when Aaron Rodgers made his debut for the Jets, and they were going against the Buffalo Bills. It was September 11th, I believe, 2023? I believe so. So they come out. Aaron Rodgers has the American flag. He gets hurt. And in the minds of everybody or majority of the people who are watching the game, they're saying, oh, Bills got this one easy. Josh Allen got this one easy. And what ends up happening? Not only do the Bills lose 22-16, but Josh Allen throws three interceptions. And it would be as if you look at that game and say, all right, well, Josh Allen, he's over with. His career is over with. He's not. And yet here we are today, and some consider Josh Allen to be the top quarterback in the game. So I'm only saying that is because, yes, again, Drake May's performance, especially in that fourth quarter, was horrendous. It was bad. But can we please, as Patriot fans, pump the brakes? Now, he could go on and suck throughout the year, but none of us know that. None of us can predict that. None of us can see that. Can we pump the brakes, give the young kid more credit than we're giving him now, and see how things play out? And if I was a betting man, I would bet that he's going to have a pretty good season and not one where you're questioning whether he should be in the NFL or not.
15: Yeah, I mean, here's the thing. If he would have thrown for 300 yards and three touchdowns, would you have said he was top two? No. Mm. You still would have said, oh, it's week one. Everything happens in week one. There's certain people who have the bullets are already loaded before the game started. If he lights them up, it's only week one. Sam Darnold got hurt. You see what I'm saying?
7: Yeah.
15: And I know this because you did it last year. You are still using the schedule and the injuries against his accomplishments. So if he would have lit Seattle up and had a big game and the Patriots would have rolled them, Thursday morning, Wednesday night, you would have said, well, Sam Darnold got hurt. Nobody was ready to go. No one played in the preseason. Weird things happen week one. That's exactly what the storyline would have been. Because I watched you do it for month after month after month to the same dude in the team last year when they made it to the Super Bowl. Well, Bo Nix got hurt. But they didn't win the Super Bowl because they didn't win the AFC Championship game because of Bo Nix. They were there because of Denver Broncos defense. That's why they were there. The team had like 70 sacks. That's why they got there. Well, if C.J. Stroud didn't suck, the Patriots made C.J. Stroud suck. He sucks anyway. Well, if Justin Herbert had, if he had his offensive line, he had all his weapons. Well, if everybody had everybody, they'd all be in the Super Bowl. But that's what happens. But we find an excuse every time they win. And when they lose, we say, well, then there you go. They're not really that good. They lost in Seattle after being favorite to lose that game. And it stings because they had a chance to steal one on the road. I understand that. That's the best defense this team is going to face until you play Denver in January.
7: Cerrone,
15: we're going to play the schedule game. Now look at that schedule and see. Find me a defense that's anywhere close to that and tell me which team that's going to turn him over three times like right. that.
7: So, Ron, what do you say to people? Because I can hear it already. There are going to be people saying that it's a trend with Drake May, stemming from, and let's just go back to the playoffs last season. Last season, Drake May performance was not spectacular. A lot of people will say it wasn't that great. And that seeing what happened Wednesday night is just more evidence that he's not really that guy.
15: Who was that guy in the playoffs last year? That's what I'm going to ask. Who was that guy? Was it Caleb Williams? Didn't he throw four interceptions? That's why they lost? Was it CJ Stroud, the one who threw four interceptions in the first half? Was it Justin Herbert, who threw all those interceptions and turned it over in Foxborough? Was it Matt Stafford, who looked like pure trash against the Bears and the Seattle Seahawks last year? Was it him? I'm trying to find out who was the guy in the playoffs that played great. Sam Darnold, all they asked him to do, don't turn the ball over, and that's all he had to do. But outside of that, where are the top 10 quarterbacks in the league that were great in the playoffs? And don't give me Josh Allen. Was it Josh Allen against that same Denver Broncos team you beat? Didn't he fumble three times and throw two interceptions? That's one, two. That's five turnovers from Josh Allen. Five. I watched Drake May throw three touchdowns against the Texas defense, and y'all say, well, he wasn't that good. It was snowing, and he was playing the Texans. Well, what are we doing? Well, he wasn't that good in Denver. It was a whiteout blizzard against a team that had 70 sacks. What are we doing? What are we talking about here? He played the best defenses in the league and still found a way to win. And real quick, I know we got 1 minute. We got to take a break. When Tom Brady was finding a way to win with less than 200 yards and looking like trash all night, we loved it. But Drake May has to throw for 500 yards in order for them to win the game. Tom Brady sucked in Seattle most of his career. He couldn't win in Seattle. Remember Richard Sherman in his face? Tom Brady couldn't win in Miami. There was certain teams that just had it. He couldn't beat Rex Ryan, for God's sake. Come on, what are we talking about? Every quarterback had their kryptonite. Peyton Manning couldn't beat the Patriots. It just happens. There's bad matchups, and sometimes teams have your number. But this is getting ridiculous. Week one?
7: Yeah.
15: So if he lights up Pittsburgh next week, what are you going to say? The schedule? That's what you're going to use? I'm sorry, but we're going to do this. Because of this game, we're going to do this every week, back and forth, for the entire season. You can already see it coming.
7: 617-779-0985. The phone lines are going.
14: East Coast Justin Herbert.
7: Wow. We'll take some of your calls. Plus, yes, Justin Drake May Herbert. Needs Stop to it. Do better. We get it. But how does he get there? In your opinion, what's causing the bad decision and what needs to be part of the process to help him improve? We'll talk about that next. I'm Leroy Irvin. He's Cerrone Battle. It is 98.5 The Sports Hub.

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4: 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Maybe you've heard them say, I guess it's just something that I have to live with. But it doesn't have to be the case. Maybe

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0: Oh yeah, welcome back. Leroy and Cerrone Show. I'm Leroy Irvin, he's Cerrone Battle, and it is 98.5 The Sports Hub. We are talking about, specifically, Drake May. I know the team is more than just Drake May. The New England Patriots lost Game 1 Wednesday night. They lost to the Seattle Seahawks, defending champs. But the conversation has been about Drake May and his ability. We have already made it clear, and Cerrone, back me up if I'm telling a lie, let me know. We've already made it clear, yes, he deserves all that's coming to him about his decision-making,
1: especially
0: in the fourth quarter of Game 1. Yes, yes, he's got to do better. But the talk, questioning whether or not he is him, if he is the future, we got to slow down. We got to slow down. Again, does he have to do better? Yes. Does he need to improve? Absolutely.
1: Does he need preseason reps? Yes.
0: Yeah.
1: He's not Tom Brady. He's not 40 years old. Stop it.
0: 617-779-0985. Before we get to the phone lines, Cerrone, I did ask this before we went to break. Drake May needs to do better. We've already said that. But how does he get there? In your opinion, and people you can call in too, what's causing the bad decisions? And what needs to be part of the process to help him improve? Is it coaching, decision-making? Is it his mechanics? Is it pressure, or is it something else? Cerrone, I'm going to give you my most basic opinion about this. The first thing I thought about was, man, I believe part of the issue, not the entire story, is that Drake May plays hero ball, but not in the selfish way that we're used to. You can look at just about any other sport. Let's just take the Celtics when Jaylen Brown was here. And a lot of times we would look at the Celtics and say, man, Tatum and Jaylen Brown are playing hero ball. When it becomes about them having that moment, about them excluding others on the team. I don't think that's what's going on with Drake May. I think what he's doing is that he believes in himself, which he should. He believes in his talent. He believes in his ability. He believes in his preparation. He believes in his teammates. So much so that the times when he should make smarter decisions, he just pushes it to the side and say, we're going to get it done. We're going to make it happen.

0: happen. I know there's two defenders over there on that receiver, but I'm going to force it because I believe in miracles. And it's like, brother, I get it. I love it. But you got to pump the brakes. And sometimes it's better just to throw the ball away and live to see another day. We've said that 1,000 times, it feels like, with him on this show. And Cerrone, even before he became a New England Patriot, you mentioned that with him at UNC. Cerrone, what do you feel? What does he have to do to be able to make better decisions?
1: Well, I think it comes down to, like you said, he believes so much in his arm strength. He believes in his talent. He can make all the throws, all those things. And I think it just comes down to recognize what he's seeing. Mm-hmm. Like, I see the guy open. Sometimes it's a trap. Sometimes it's a setup. You see a lot of people highlighting on social media, everybody's offensive coordinator now. That's a good thing to get into on social media. Was a play where it looks like Pop Douglas is streaking across the middle. And they're like, oh, this didn't result in a touchdown. If you watch the whole play, it's a trap. There's a linebacker sitting underneath it. And he kind of follows where Pop Douglas goes. But if he throws that ball, it's a pick. The linebacker didn't jump out there because he never threw it. He got pressure in his face. But it's just recognizing what he's seeing. That's all it is. And recognizing reading defenses better. That comes with time. That comes with age. That comes with, you know, just playing more football. It's funny. We look at him and say he has a turnover issue. The kid only had 8 interceptions last season. He only had 8 interceptions. Tom Brady was winning MVPs with 12. He only had 8 interceptions, including the playoffs. He only had 12. That's all through the playoffs. He played 20 games of football and only had 12 interceptions, but he has an interception problem. But Caleb Williams, we look at him, he's better than Drake. He threw 5 in like 1 game last year in the playoffs. But I mean, he this guy's that turn it over more than he does. So I don't think he has a turnover problem. I think that being reckless or not being trusting his talent, like we just said, was an issue in college. It absolutely was. His last year. His rookie year. Rookie mistakes thrown. I think he should have played, should have started the season. But anyway, making bad throws, trusting his arm, not reading the defense was a problem. Last year, like we laid this out before, he played all the top defenses in the league. He had a weak schedule. Yeah, the defense had an easy schedule. He didn't. He played all the best defenses. And he only had 8 interceptions. That's why he was in the running to be MVP. He threw it a ton of times. He threw a lot of it downfield and still only had 8 interceptions. That's not a turnover problem. Josh Allen, who all you think is the greatest quarterback in this era, him and Pat Mahomes, this dude was throwing 14, 15 interceptions a year up until what? Last season, I think last season he reverted back. Season before that, he cut it under double digits. But that's what he did. But you loved it. Oh, be a gunslinger. Take chances. Trust your arm. You got to put the team on your back. You live and die with Josh Allen. Drake May, we want him to be Joe Montana Brady out the gate. We want him to play 17 games, have no interceptions, no fumbles, complete 80% of his throws, which he was doing in a lot of games last year. But we want him to be perfect. He's not going to be perfect. He's going to make mistakes. But I don't think he has a turnover problem, if that makes sense. If he does, then there's a lot of guys on the NFL starting quarterback great list that have way more turnover issues than he does. And you saw it come back up in the playoffs last year with other guys. Josh Allen in pressure situations turned into Josh Allen. Caleb Williams, when it got tight, he turned it over a lot. He played 2 playoff games. He had 5 interceptions. Josh Allen with the 5 turnovers against Denver. We've seen it from guys who have those issues. Justin Herbert, who a lot of people want to compare him to, he only has 2 touchdowns in the playoffs in his career. 2. But he has like 5 interceptions. I think he threw 4 in 1 game, playoffs before last. So all these guys have moments where they turn the ball over a lot. Drake May, believe it or not, is one of the best in the league right now at not turning the ball over. I know it looked funny the other day, but just go over the league, look at the numbers, it's in your face. Google is there for a reason. You can YouTube and watch the games. They're right there. We're not making this up. You can look at it and see these other guys turn the ball over a ton in key situations.
0: All right, let's go to the phone. 617-779-0985. Tony's been waiting patiently. He's in Boston. What's up, Tony?
2: Yo, what's up, man?
0: What's up?
2: So here's the problem. I love you guys. Shout out to the Berry.
0: Mm-hmm.
2: So the problem is with our fans up here is we have been spoiled to perfection. And it's not about the turnovers. Everybody's going to have turnovers. It's when they happen. And this is the problem why everybody is getting crazy, is because when we – I'm pretty sure they called a timeout right before that last pick that ended the game. I'm pretty sure the coach said to him, listen, we can't do this. No matter what, we cannot throw an interception. Throw it away. I'm pretty sure they said that to him.
0: Mm-hmm.
2: And he made it a bad decision. This is what I'm talking about. Do we have a quarterback that maybe in the moments where we need you to be so-called perfect or do the right thing, can he do it?
0: Appreciate it, Tony. I don't think anyone's arguing that right now. I think what the argument is that for some reason, because of these bad decisions, which we have said, Cerrone, over and over again, Wednesday night, oh, yeah, those were bad decisions. But it doesn't mean he will continue or he's permanently going to be a bad decision maker. And we talk about it like it's official. Put a stamp
1: like
0: on
1: this
0: it.
1: This is his problem. This is his issue.
0: Right. It's over for Drake May. This is who he is. Who he is and who we've seen so far, yes, he's got to do better. How many times can we say it? But I'm not going to sit here and say it's officially over for him.
1: Real quick, Seattle's the only team he's played in his career that's turned him over twice in a game. That's it. No one else has picked him off twice in a game. That's it, Seattle. And I think one thing we tend to do here in New England, sorry to call everybody out, we never give the other team credit.
0: Mm.
1: We never say, you know what? That's a great game plan by them. They had a bunch of backups in the secondary. Did you see them missing tackles? Did you see any blown coverages? You didn't see none of that out of them. Why? That's a well-coached secondary. Eventually, you got to say, you know what? Let me tip my cap to the Seattle Seahawks defense. They have the Patriots number. They knew what Josh McDaniels was going to do. They knew the screenplays. They had their front seven was, it looked like they knew the play better than the Patriots did. You eventually got to give them credit. The interception that sealed the game, that's a DB, not a wide receiver. He jumped in front of him, got the pick, got both feet in. That's a great play. Eventually, you got to give the other team credit. And real quick with the coaching staff, I don't think they said throw it away, let's take it easy. I think they all got greedy. Because why is Hollins even in the secondary in the first place? Mm. Why is he that far downfield that wasn't the play call? But anyway, go ahead.
0: We're going to take a break. Speaking of the coaching staff, everyone's talking about Drake May's fourth quarter collapse, but are we letting Mike Vrabel and the coaching staff off the hook? How much responsibility should they shoulder for the loss? Plus, more of your calls. The phone lines are loaded. 617-779-0985. We'll do all that next. 985 The Sports Hub.

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0: feel like a beast when I hear music like this. We are celebrating the fact that football's back. Shout outs to everybody, Pop Warner, high school, college, and of course, the NFL. It's 985 The Sports Hub, Leroy and Cerrone Show. I'm Leroy Irvin. He's Cerrone Battle. Cerrone, we're going to talk about the coaching staff in just a little bit, but the phone lines are loaded, so let's go to the phones. Josh in the car. What's up, Josh?
1: Hey, what's going on, guys? First off, allergy advice. Take a Zyrtec and a 12-hour Sudafed.
0: There we go.
1: The San Fran Rams thing, I guess San Fran went out there a week early, yep, and the Rams flew in a day early. And then the Patriots, I just feel like that they were, once Darnold went out or whatever, they were just super overconfident.
0: Mm.
1: And I feel like a lot of his throws were overconfident. And I think I think the fans also have a little bit of a hangover from last year where they think last year was perfect, and it wasn't. And I think they just got to get back to work and scheme and play like they're not that good.
0: Appreciate it, Josh. Hey, Cerrone, at any time, if you want to say something, I'm just going to try to fly through these phones. Just
2: Go ahead. Go through.
0: Let's see. Is this Hugh in the Easton? Hugh?
3: Yes. I want to talk about the Patriots.
0: Yes.
3: I'm going to the game next Sunday. Can they beat the Pittsburgh Steelers? Me and Lynn say they're going to beat the Pittsburgh Steelers. What do you think?
0: Appreciate it, Hugh. We'll get to that soon, talking about the Patriots taking on the Steelers next. Let's go to Chris in Revere. What's up, Chris?
4: Hey, what's up, guys?
0: What's
4: just going to say, I think Drake May had a decent game, all things considered, losing the number one receiver in the third quarter.
0: Mm-hmm.
4: I mean, the quarterback for the Seahawks didn't matter, but we're facing one of the top three cornerbacks in the league on Seattle as well.
0: Mm.
4: I think it was a pretty good game. It was just a bad mistake he made, but we'll be better.
0: Appreciate it. Pretty good game. I can't agree with that at all. At the end of the day, we got to be fair. We got to be honest.
2: Well, I agree with him.
0: Well, part of being a quarterback is making good decisions. And
2: but the reason he was in the position to make that, when we threw that interception,
0: yeah,
2: is because he brought him downfield.
0: I know.
2: He made the plays.
0: You got to make the right decision. You got to finish it. You got to finish it.
2: I know, but I think he, against that team in those circumstances, with Dobbs and his stone fingers in that particular game, and losing A.J. Brown, I said to you the other day, I didn't think they were going to lose that game at all until they actually lost it, because I thought, even though the pressure was coming and all the things, when they were highlighting the good decisions he was making most of the game.
0: Mm.
2: When they were up 10, they were 10-0 in the fourth quarter, Leroy.
0: Yeah.
2: They were up.
0: Yeah.
2: Game was over. And he throws the late interceptions. But, yeah, he had a couple bad throws. But you're not on the 20 or whatever they were if it wasn't for the plays he made to get them in that position.
0: Yeah, I just know.
2: Which he didn't make in the Super Bowl.
0: At the end of the day, that's a loss.
2: You Tom Brady.
0: It hurts.
2: That's what I'm going to start calling it. You Tom Brady.
0: But listen, at the end of the day.
2: Tom Brady.
0: No,
2: everything got to be perfect.
0: No, I'm
2: 140
0: not.
2: 140 QB rating.
0: Three interceptions. Especially that last one, man. It's just, hey, he's got to make better decisions. I believe he will be able to make better decisions in the future. I'm not throwing them away.
2: Three interceptions. One of them, I think, was a bad choice.
0: Right.
2: I just think that was a great play.
0: Yes.
2: But the last two were bad choices.
0: Mm-hmm.
2: The other 30 throws were great throws. He didn't make, they weren't bad throws at all. Like, I can't think of any other plays where you're like, he missed them. That was low. That was high. I didn't see that at all.
0: The point is, I think we're both in agreement. Drake May, there's a good chance he's going to be all right. He's going to be pretty good.
2: Yeah.
0: So let's not throw this guy away. If not Drake May, then who? If everybody
2: some guy from Wichita Tech.
0: Good Lord. Let's go to
2: running
0: Jason.
2: Running around all over the place.
0: Jason in Worcester. What's up, Jason?
5: Hey, how's it going, guys?
0: Good.
5: I was just thinking that I feel like Drake May was just trying to, like, exercise some demons at the end of that game, you know?
0: Mm.
5: Like, that Super Bowl loss just sitting heavy with him, and he really wanted to make a play to win it right there.
0: That could be the case. I think we kind of touched on that.
2: Yeah, I got a chance here. Let me try and steal one. He got greedy.
0: Yeah, and then the older, the more mature he becomes in the game, he won't rely on that, or he won't lean on that as much. He'll be more, I hate to say this, and I don't mean this in a negative way, but he'll handle those situations more professionally, I guess. Let's go to Joe in Beverly. Joe.
6: Good morning, guys.
0: Good morning.
6: My takeaway from the game was obviously inexcusable play to end the game, but at the same token, it felt like for the entirety of the game, not just the last play, the 60 minutes of the game, May was playing to what the defense was giving him, meaning, yep, he had a bad game, no doubt, not trying to justify it, anything like that. But this just felt like a game where that was a probably the best defense you're going to see all season. And he was playing timid as a result, playing careful, playing walking on eggshells. And, you know, never mind the last play of the game. You know, Dondero touched on it, swing passes, screen passes. They were playing very timid. And regardless how the game ended, you know, the box score suggests he had an awful game. But in reality, like, if you watch the full game, it was okay. You know, the interceptions are awful, but it wasn't like he was, like you kind of just mentioned, completely off his mark, missing throws, not moving the ball. They found creative ways to move the ball. They just happened to give it away at the end.
0: Appreciate it, Joe. Cerrone, real quick, how much of the so-called timid play by the quarterback and just teams in general have to do with the fact, with something you mentioned earlier, teams not playing preseason football?
2: Yes.
0: You know, because we've been talking about this maybe for the past, let me just say, five seasons or so, maybe longer. Man, you're going to see some really bad football for about the first month of the season.
2: We've been saying it for weeks.
0: Yes. And I think, again, because it was the absolute first game of the regular season, I think once we watch tomorrow, you might feel a little bit better about the quarterback
2: Thursday night.
0: Yeah, exactly.
2: Matt Stafford and that loaded. This, people were predicting the Rams to go undefeated. They couldn't cross midfield. They couldn't get across midfield. Both sides of the ball was terrible. They were getting chewed up. But it just happens. But I think what the caller was saying, a lot of people are saying, I hear we mentioned what Dondero was saying about them being timid and all these other things. We used to love that when it was Tom Brady. We love dink and dunk. We love screens. We love short passes. We love throwing it to the running back 15 times. We all loved it because at the end of the day, the result was a win. And we used to criticize the teams that threw it downfield all the time and turned the ball over and took big shots. And when the Patriots lost in 07, how come they weren't dinking and dunking? We wanted it all right back again. But when they did that Wednesday night, it was working. You had a 10-0 lead in the second half. All you wanted to do was get out of there with a win, not get your fantasy numbers up and make Drake May look like MVP. You just wanted to win the game. And what happened in the fourth quarter, and I don't put it all on him, we're going to get into a second. The play calling changed. All of a sudden, with a 10-0 lead, let's stretch the field. Let's throw it downfield. All three interceptions were 10, 15 yards downfield. None of them were on any short stuff. That's play calling. If they would have stuck to the timid stuff, swing passes, run up the middle for 3 yards, they walk out of there with a W, and we're talking about how the defense kept Seattle from getting less than 14 points in a regular season game. But instead, the offense got greedy, play calling as well, and that led to the turnovers. They should have stuck to the dink and duck stuff.
0: All right, real quick, your Sports Hub headlines. 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Can we let them off the hook? I don't know. It's 98.5 The Sports Hub.

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2: All right, the Red Sox lost to the Royals 3-2. 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College football, the red bandana game went down last night between BC and Rutgers, and BC won 28-21. A notable top 25 game you might want to check out tonight is number 1 Ohio State taking on number 4 Texas. Kickoff is at 7:30. U.S. Open men's singles yesterday. Number 1 seed Alexander. And you know what? Help me if I'm saying this wrong. Alexander Zverev? Varev?
3: Sure.
2: Something like that. An American, Ben Shelton, won their matches and will face each other in the final tomorrow. U.S. Open doubles final today at noon. The Revs and Chicago Fire tomorrow at 5:30. And, of course, NFL action all day long tomorrow. 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I'm Leroy Irvin. Your next update is in an hour.
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0: 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Leroy Irvin and Cerrone Battle. 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
2: Oh yeah, we're back. 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I'm Leroy Irvin. He's Cerrone Battle. 98.5 The Sports Hub. Happy Saturday, everyone. What's so funny, Cerrone?
4: I just saw something. I got to ask you. Uh-oh. I got to ask you and Ryan both.
2: Go ahead.
4: I hope it's don't derail the whole show.
2: No. Go ahead. Ask.
4: Yo, was a Smashburger a scam?
2: What do you mean? What's going on with Smashburgers?
4: Is it a scam?
2: A scam?
4: Because they're so thin. Like, you're getting an 8-pound burger for $18.
2: I don't know, but they're
4: is
2: good.
4: It a scam?
2: I love them.
3: I think they're kind of overrated.
4: I think really? So too, man. It's like, yo, they give you this thin layer of beef. Like, yeah, it's so much better. It's like, yeah, I don't want the scrapings. Like, give me whatever happened to the quarter pound or a 1/2-pound burger. Mm. Like, yo, you getting a sliver of hamburger and it's $20.
2: You know what? You're talking like how some people are talking about Drake, man. And I don't appreciate it. No, sir. I'm just playing. Listen, real quick. The phone lines are going. I promise we're going to get to you quick, and we're going to talk about the coaching staff of the Patriots and if they have any responsibility for this loss. But first, let's do the entertainment report. It's going to be quick. All right, so there's this new Resident Evil movie coming out. I've never played the game. I've never seen the movies. I'm going to go see it.
3: Those are games.
2: I have to admit it. I got to tell the truth. Is it what should I expect?
4: I have no idea how they're going to make this movie. I don't know what Resident Evil is based off of what storyline. I have no idea what this
2: really
4: is. It looks pretty cool, though.
3: The movies used to be kind of campy, like early 2000s slasher campy.
4: Yeah.
3: This looks like they're trying to make it more, probably in line of what a horror movie looks like today, more jumpy and not
2: okay.
3: So.
2: I saw the trailer and I was like, ooh, I want to go see that.
3: The games are great.
2: I'm going to go check it out. Moving on, Apple, Sorrell's going to love this, has officially entered the foldable phone market with the iPhone Duo. 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
3: Like 10 Smashburgers.
2: Right? With pre-orders beginning October 16th and sales starting October 23rd. My son and I, Jordan and I, we went to the Braintree Mall. We don't call it the South Shore. We went to the Braintree Mall, went to the Apple Store to see if they just had one just to look at. They had nothing ready, nothing prepared. Cerrone, I'm going to shut up because I'm pretty sure you have a response to this whole thing.
4: They're the last company to make one of these things, man. Apple's so good for this.
2: It's oh, man.
4: Terrible. You know, okay, I know you watch all the kids' movies, your kids, my kids, yep. They're same age.
2: Uh-huh.
4: Claudia with a Chance of Meatballs, too. Remember he got the job at the company?
2: Yeah.
4: And they all had the vest on?
2: Yep.
4: You know it was Apple. You know the company was Apple. And all the, he found out that all they were doing was taking people and putting them in the room and stealing their ideas. It is selling them as their own. That's what they're doing. Yeah. And they're selling headphones with no rechargeable case. Or you can buy the one with the rechargeable case for $150. Like, yo, what are we? Come on, Apple. I mean, it's a, like people are saying, it's just a cult. It's just a label.
2: Yeah.
4: You see the label, you buy it. That if you want to see that phone, just go over to the AT&T store and get the Samsung or the Pixel one. They've been out for 3 years. They're right there for you and Jordan to go look at.
3: I still have my old Razor. I wonder if I get any money for that.
2: Oh, wow.
4: Wow. Nah, Apple's going to come out with a Razor.
2: Oh, they will. Oh, and to wrap this baby up, this right here is really ticking me off. The NBA and Nike are introducing a new Spectre uniform collection for the 2026 season. The Celtics, Knicks, Lakers, Warriors, Pistons, 76ers, Hawks, and Kings are among the teams getting the new look. The uniforms feature a darker, more dramatic design intended to give each franchise a distinct alternate identity while still incorporating recognizable team elements. The Celtics are among the high-profile teams getting the new Nike design. Given Boston another modern uniform option for the upcoming season, I've seen them, and I hate to say this because you just mentioned brands. I'm like addicted to Nike. These uniforms are trash. I need
4: I haven't seen them.
2: Cerrone, go look it up. These look like East Bay High School uniforms from 92 with a little bit of an update. It looks, but it's something I would make, and I'm not a designer. They look horrible.
3: These are the NBA 2K make your own team. Like, this is what every single team's jersey looks like.
2: I don't know what's going on. I really don't. When you look it up and you see it, Cerrone, let us know.
4: Oh, but these are real?
2: Yeah, those are real. And that's your entertainment report. Let's get right.
4: This is Barkley, like Barkley jerseys.
2: Exactly. Let's get right back to the phones. And people want to talk about Drake May and the New England Patriots, obviously. Rex in a car. What's up, Rex?
5: What up, guys? What's up? Love the show.
2: Thank you.
5: Big fan. I think you guys said it a little earlier about Drake May is going to get criticism all season. I don't think it's an exclusively Drake May thing. I think ever since Tom Brady left, and every quarterback in the future is going to get the exact same criticism to varying levels because nobody will ever be Tom Brady. And the rest of the Patriots quarterbacks forever are ruined because of it.
2: I appreciate it, Rex. I think it'll happen until a Patriot team wins another Super Bowl.
4: I don't think that'll help either.
2: I think
4: Tom Brady won so many. They only got one. Who you think you are?
2: I'm not saying that it would eliminate the conversation, but it would die down. It's kind of like, and I hate to do this, Cerrone. We've talked about other teams. The 08 Celtics, people don't really talk about that much because why? Jaylen Brown and Jason Tatum won. It's kind of like, okay, all right, that was 08. That was a while ago, and now we have a championship with a squad.
4: A little bit, yeah. I mean, it.
2: Like, they'll still be talked about. Tom Brady, obviously, GOAT, he's going to be talked about. But if Drake May or any other quarterback in the future can win one, it'll quiet it down a little bit.
4: A little bit. But if KG, imagine if KG and Paul won five.
2: I know, yeah.
4: Or six.
2: Yeah.
4: They would look at Tatum and Brown like, you failures. Like, they wouldn't even, there's nothing they could do. but the call is right. That's what I said. People starting to Brady again. Here we go. And they're Brady. And it's just, this. It's like, yo, the dude was all pro and should have been the MVP of the league. And we, even after that, yeah, but he wasn't perfect against the Chargers. I know he threw three touchdowns against the Texans, who didn't allow three touchdowns all season. Yeah, but it wasn't perfect. Yeah, I know he got to the Super Bowl in a blizzard against the best defense in the AFC. Yeah, but it wasn't perfect. Tom Brady, once he won three, we didn't do none of that with him. He could have thrown for 60 yards as long as they won. We would have said it was the greatest 60 yards that we've ever seen, and he carried the team.
2: Yep. He
4: motivated him. Look at him yelling on the sidelines, headbutting. We would have loved all that stuff. But with Drake May, it has to be 400 yards, perfect QB rating, 100 yards rushing, 8 touchdowns in the first half in order for him to get love. And the biggest thing I'll say about this, I saw you too, Matt McCarthy. You ain't getting away with this. Who are you comparing him to? Don't compare him to the all-time greats, Hall of Fame, as you've seen over the last 25 years. No, not Drew Brees, Brady, Manning, none of those guys. Compare Drake May to the guys that are in the league today and pick out their flaws and their mistakes. His own draft class. A lot of people say, well, Jaden Daniels is better. Only reason you think he was better because he wasn't there last year to suck. You didn't see him suck. He wasn't on the field. In his last playoff game, you know he lost by like 50? Didn't he lose 52-7 or something like that? But because he wasn't there, you rate him higher than Drake May. Caleb Williams made the great play running backwards. Looked like one of my kids playing Madden. He just threw it up there and got lucky. Well, look at him. He's a gunslinger. He threw 5 interceptions at home. Compare Drake May to the people, to his peers, his draft class, to Bo Nix, Caleb, Jaden Daniels, Michael Penix, J.J. McCarthy, all these guys who you thought were better. Compare him to those guys, and don't compare him to Joe Montana or Tom Brady until he's retired.
2: All right, let's go to Miggy in Natick. What's up?
6: Hey, what's up, Bye-bye?
2: What's up?
6: First of all, I want to say I love this show. You guys are awesome. I can't, like, every single weekend, I get excited to hear you guys.
2: Oh, appreciate it.
6: You guys are every... Because the thing is, I used to run a podcast, and we used to do the same thing. It's like, we used to call it Anything and Everything. So we talk about like sports, entertainment, you know, things that are going on in the world right now, like electronics and stuff like that.
2: Right.
6: Everything.
2: Appreciate
6: but
2: it.
6: But anyways, I was excited to actually watch the game on Wednesday for the first time in a long time. You know what I mean? Because I threw myself off football after, they said like a year after, like Brady got off. Then, you know, we all cheered for him when he was in the Buccaneers. You know, other stuff. I gave football a break, and then I went back to it after Mike Vrabel became the coach, and I was like, wow, this coach is awesome. He took us to a promised land last year, and the thing is, like, I always say, like, we got to thank God at least the guy took us there. You know what I mean? A team that wasn't going to expect us to go all the way, and we did that. And then when he was in his first season. And the other thing is, too, is that I laugh about it, and I say that I call him Interception May. Because the thing is that the kid, when the kid is on under pressure, he's constantly throwing interceptions, and we can't compare him to Tom Brady. He's his own person. You know what I'm saying? He has to be made. He cannot be Tom Brady. And everybody that tries to compare him to Tom Brady, they need to stop doing that because the kid is actually better than all the other quarterbacks that we had in the past.
2: Appreciate it, Miggy. Had to let you go. He mentioned Mike Vrabel, the coaching staff. Cerrone, real quick, I'm going to ask you this. And then we can continue to talk about it on the other side, too. But everyone is talking about Drake May's fourth quarter collapse. How much responsibility should the coaching staff shoulder for the loss? And what grade would you give Vrabel and the coaching staff, not just for the game itself, but for the preparation and decisions leading up to the game?
4: Oh, man, I'm going to give them more than half. That's more than half, because a part of the reason you lost that game, too, was the other side of the ball.
2: Right, right. Oh, yeah, we haven't even got to that. We'll do that next.
4: That's a part of the reason you lost this game, but we'll get to that.
2: We'll do that next. It's 98.5 The Sports Hub.

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12: 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God, man. You got to love football. I'm sorry. You just got to love it. Cerrone, before we went to break, I was asking you, what grade would you give Mike Vrabel and the coaching staff, not just for the game itself, but for the preparation and decisions leading up to the game. We keep talking about Drake May and giving him heat for his decisions, and rightfully so. I want to be clear about that. But is it all on him? How much of it goes to Mike Vrabel and the coaching staff?
0: Grade, flat out D. D minus. Let's get. And I'm gonna throw the minus is, yo, this was the last team you played. You had 9 months to get ready for the team you most recently played, and you weren't prepared. It was no preparation for it. And if I would have told you, Wednesday morning, yo, the Patriots would have a double-digit lead in the second half at Seattle with Sam Darnold out of the game, you would say, yeah, they should win that game. That game should be over. And they didn't. Drake May, yeah, we can get on him. He played bad, made bad decisions. Drake May had you up 10-0. He gave you a 2-score lead in that game. You let Drew Lock. I don't even know what he looks like if he took his helmet off. He came in here and was in standing behind me, fixed my TV. I wouldn't know. Man, you look familiar. You should play quarterback. I wouldn't know who he is. Seattle fans don't even know what he looks like. They still don't know. They let that man go up and down the field like he was Dan Marino. They couldn't get to it. They got to him. He was making the throws. I think they got too cute with him on defense. Mm. The fourth down play that led to Jason's touchdown. You bring an all-out blitz and you leave the number one guy open. Would you think he wasn't going to find him? Who do you think? Who else was he going to look for on fourth down on that offense? I think they got cute and they played too much zone. That's when the big catches were made. Cooper Kupp's catch across the middle. The touchdown, or not the touchdown, there was a big like 3rd and 19 that almost converted where the offensive player of the year was running with nobody on him. He just cuts in the middle in front of the safety, makes a catch. I think against a backup quarterback that could have simplified and say, you know what? We got Gonzalez here when he's playing man. They can't complete a thing on him. Mm. Let's man up and make him make tough throws all night. But they got cute and zoned it up at the wrong times and got burned for it. You had months, 9 months to prepare for a team you just faced and you weren't prepared offensively. And this is not a hot take. It shouldn't be. If Bill Belichick was the head coach, they would have won that game.
12: Ooh.
0: Because that last stretch of the game, before the drive even started, he would have pulled him to the side, put his arm on his shoulder pad with the pencil behind the ear and said, this is how we're going to do this. We're going to get in field goal range. See if we can get something here. I'm not calling all these deep passes downfield. We got this lead. I'm not going to do that. Once they got in the field goal range, they would have played it safe. We probably would have booed or whatever, but it would have been screens. It would have been dink and dunk. And say, okay, if they miss a tackle, we'll go for it. If we throw the screen and it opens up, we'll get it. But we're not going to call anything, Josh, that has guys streaking to the end zone when we don't need that. We're going to play this thing for overtime, and we're going to take advantage. Belichick would not have let Drew Lock eat him up. He wouldn't have blown a 10-point lead in the second half like that. And they wouldn't have ran that last drive the way they did once they got in field goal position. And I think that one was all on the coaching staff. And I can't put it all on Drake May for throwing that pass when you called the play for him to throw that pass. Mm. You see what I'm saying? Like, you called that. He threw it, and it was a turnover. You didn't need that in that situation. I think not only should Drake May have calmed down, I think the coaching staff could have woo-sawed and didn't get too greedy there when they was already in field goal range.
12: 617-779-0985. Cerrone's giving the coaching staff a D-. How do you feel about it? Hit us up. Let's go to Cecilia in Lincoln. Cecilia.
10: Hi. Hey. Thank you for taking my call.
12: Absolutely.
10: I think my call has to do with, I really need to understand if Drake May made that decision to throw that pass or make that play, or it came down from the coaches, because it really made them look like they were high school players in that quarter. It was disappointing.
12: Appreciate it, Cecilia. She's kind of touching on what you already said, Cerrone.
0: Yeah, I mean, it's a play call. Matt Collins is not going to run there on his own. He's not going to do that by himself. But I think in that situation, he got pressure too. I believe he was pressured the same way, same direction he was rolling out to. I thought he was trying to throw the ball away until the guy caught it. Was he caught between throw it away or throw it to him? Or he see him at the last second? Was he late on the throw? whatever, he's got to be smarter there, throw that ball into the stands or whatever it has to be. But I'm not calling that play in that situation. And not just that play. There was a lot of plays during the game where I think they could have took advantage of Seattle. I think they could have put the game away when they had the ball with a 10-point lead. There was drives where they kind of had going and then got a little cute. I think they went away from the depth too early. I thought Gabe Akers was getting pressure. He got the sack. I thought, what's the tight end? Hunter Henry. I joked with you the other day. He was giving me Fred Flintstone bowling, you know, with the twinkle toes going all slow. I thought there was a screen pass they threw to him. Well, he could have had 30 yards of green space in front of him, the lineman of downfield running. And he turned around like, oh, here I go. And he like warmed up and he got tripped up. He got like 1 yard. He might have lost a yard on that. I think the younger guy would have been a benefit there. Mm. The guys who played in the preseason, like Seattle, I think when they put them in, that was the best drive of the game. Mm. It was like a running back by committee. They had all these different guys in the game. Reardon scores a touchdown. Gabe Akers makes the play, gets the sack. I think that's when they were rolling. It was like, all right, you guys have done enough. Let's get our regular guys in here who ain't played football in a month. Let's see if they can hold the lead. I think that was a mistake as well. I think the whole committee thing on both sides of the ball was working for them, and they went away from it late in that game.
12: I love how you said you like the way that players who played in the preseason were given a chance or should have been given a chance. Let's go to Doug in Southie because he has a different take. Doug.
13: Hey, guys. What's going on?
12: What's up?
13: Not much. Great show.
12: Thank you guys.
13: Are great together. Real quick, I just don't think that the whole – I think not playing in the preseason, like, it's just something people talk about. I just don't think the stats, numbers might work out. But at the end of the day, these guys are getting their reps in joint practices. They're getting their reps to situational, individual offense. Like, these guys not playing in 8 preseason snaps I don't think is a difference to professionals. And then – there's no, like, just because Seattle's quarterback played in a preseason snap, we don't know, did he play with all other 10 guys, all the 10 starters, or was he mixed in with a couple of starters, a couple of third stringers? Like, I just think it's kind of a talking point. But
12: appreciate it, Doug. Saron, why does preseason play matter?
0: Well, you can Google Kipper Tom Brady talking about it. He talked about it with Randy Moss. He said, I got to get on the field in live game action with Randy Moss in order for this to work. Because joint practices... joint practices don't give wide receivers alligator arms because they still know they're not getting hit. Mm. Romeo Dobbs was eating up the Eagles secondary in practice because he knew he wasn't going to get hit. Bob Douglas was eating people up in the middle of the field because even though it was another team, he knew he was not going to get hit. And guys aren't going game speed. We constantly hear game speed. Once you get out on the field, Romeo Dobbs looked like he never played before. He was sitting on the sidelines like he was shell-shocked. Like, what am I going to do here? He's new to the team. Get him out there in game speed. What's the quarterback? Can't think. What's his face? Seattle.
12: Locke.
0: He played in every preseason game. In one game, I think he was 12 for 14. That's 14 snaps in one preseason game. Drake May only had 30 dropbacks total yesterday. He played in the first preseason game. He played in the second preseason game. Brock Purdy played with his starters. He got 8 dropbacks with the Niners starters. He played. Matt Stafford didn't play with his. You saw the difference. Come tomorrow, we're going to see a lot of bad football. We said this before, because half of the league bench their starters for the preseason. There used to be a rhythm to it, and guys wanted to play. First preseason game, you play a drive. Second preseason game, you play a quarter or a half, depending on your coach. Third preseason game, they called it a dress rehearsal. Mm. We're getting ready for game action. We're going to call our stuff. We're going to play situational football, Bill Belichick. We've heard that for 20 years. We're going to get ready for the week 1. Now it's like, nah, we good. And then to get mad because you missed the playoffs by 1 game. You're throwing away games early in the season.
12: Yeah.
0: You lost to the Raiders last year. That you win that game against the Raiders, Denver, thank God you won. That game is at home as opposed to being in Denver. You see what I'm saying? See, the Rams. They lost games early, cost them a chance to play Seattle in LA as opposed to 12th man. See what I'm saying? These games matter. You got to be prepared. We can't get mad at the NBA for load managing, getting rid of preseason and guys not playing and saying it matters. and then say a football game doesn't matter if you don't get live action reps or not.
12: All right, 617-779-0985. Cerrone, you mentioned alligator arms with the wide receivers. Somebody else they used to say had alligator arms was Will Campbell. We need to talk about that offensive line, Will Campbell, T-Rex. Their performance, and then also the defensive side. Christian Gonzalez got paid. Is he worth it so far? Is he? We'll talk about that next. 98.5 The Sports Hub.
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0: Once again, welcome back. 98.5 The Sports Hub, Leroy Irvin, Cerrone Battle. Before we get back to the conversation about the Patriots, I'm a little bit hurt. I have to express this. Somebody tell me if I'm wrong. Cerrone, Ryan, is it true that there's a fantasy football league going on around these parts here at 98.5? And if so, I'm trying to figure out why I haven't gotten an email. Cerrone, did you get an email?
1: No, I'm not in the league. I'm in one league that I've been in for about 10, 15 years.
0: But here at the Sports Hub?
1: No. I haven't known them guys. It's only been there for a couple years.
0: Ain't nobody, all right.
1: This is a friend group that I've been. Shout out to all the cats.
0: All right. I'm going to have to talk to management. I'm talking to management.
1: You going upstairs?
0: I don't understand what's going on. I feel left out. Couldn't even get invited to a fantasy football league. If that's the truth, I do not know. Anyways, let's get back to the Patriots. We don't know what's going to happen. Everyone seems to act like they know what's going to happen with the Patriots after week one. But two things. Number one, Will Campbell got a lot of slack. That offensive line did after just one game. We know that there's 16 more to go. But after one game, Cerrone, what's your thoughts on the offensive line?
1: If they would have played bad, we would have said, oh, after one game, we'd have been destroying them. So after one game, let's give them praise. As we do a one game season predictions here. Mm-hmm. After one game, it's the best offensive line in football. I mean, they held up. That was a defensive front that destroyed them last year. Mm. I mean, we made fun of how they got beat up in that Super Bowl all summer. That was the biggest concern coming into that game was, what are they going to do against that D-line? Especially with Will Campbell, excuse me, the young guy on the line. We held up. NBC couldn't help but to spotlight him. YouTube, whatever it was. They kept spotlighting him over and over again because he was doing such a good job on that left side. He is not the reason you couldn't move the ball. He is not the reason Drake May turned that ball over. He's not the reason you lost. He held up. I think as a unit, I think they held up well. I think what the team missed was the kind of the fire and ice mix of Trayvon Henderson's speed, Ramondre running up the middle. I think that balance, that offsetting, you know, running back tandem there, I think would have kind of thrown Seattle off a little bit, got them off their balance. But I think missing him was a big part of that game. But all in all, I thought the offensive line was pretty good. I thought they played a good game. They were good enough for you to win. Mm. And like we mentioned earlier, it's probably the best front seven you're going to face until you've played Denver in January.
0: Phone lines are loaded. 617-779-0985. We will get to you. Cerrone, I want to get on to A.J. Brown, though. We all saw it. He got hurt. He's expected to miss at least a month. And the Pats wide receiver crew was considered one of the best in the league before the injury. So now, Cerrone, what's the adjustment? Like, how much does the offense change without Brown? And just how big of a role will Kyle Williams have to play?
1: Oh, you scored 28 points a game without him last year. It's that simple. Yeah, it's just Josh McDaniels' time. This is why you get the big money. This is why everybody wants you.
0: What do you say to people who are like, well, that's why you should have kept Kayshon Boutte around?
1: No, he's a 30-catch receiver. Stop treating him like he Torrey Holt. Stop it. Let's end this right now. Stop it. Stop. He's a 30-catch receiver. That's what he is. He has good chemistry with Drake May. Yes, I understand that. He had great chemistry with him. He was a good serviceable play when he made some big catches. He's a 30-catch receiver. Mm. They got Dobbs. Dobbs had that big drop. He sure did. Yes, he did. Romeo Dobbs is better than Boutte. He is. Sorry. He's like all these other new pieces. He's new to a new quarterback, new system. He's been in Green Bay all this time. He'll be fine. He's going to make that catch as time goes on. Hopefully he gets the Steelers in their terrible defense. He's going to make those plays. But this is why you kept Kyle Williams. This is why you kept Efton Chisholm. This is why you keep, you know, Matt Collins. This is why you got Pop Douglas. This is why you got Romeo Dobbs. This is why you have Hunter Henry and Reardon, who scored a touchdown for you in that game. There's enough weapons for you to be a decent.

0: offense going forward. And I'm glad that he didn't break his leg and was out for the season or something, a tear in Achilles, which is a hot thing with them terrible Nike shoes that everybody's wearing. Come on, stop. Go watch any highlights of wide receivers back in the 90s. They literally playing in like high top sneakers. But anyway, they got track shoes on. Wonder why everybody ankle hurt. Dude, you did the knuckle hanging out of your shoe. What do you mean? What you think gonna happen? The ankle knuckle was hanging out the track shoes. What do you think gonna happen? Just rubbing on the field. But anyway.
1: Ryan's sitting here shaking his head.
0: But it's true, they're playing in track shoes. Mm. But I think you can find a way to score enough points. They should still be able to move the ball. Mm. You have big receivers, you have speedy receivers. Kyle Williams got to step up. The tight end's got to step up. Henderson's got to get healthy. Ramondre Stevenson's got to be better. Again, with more reps and more time, now that you've got a good lather in, you're sweating now because you're going to play the game, you should be ready to go against the Steelers and have an opportunity to move the football.
1: All right, so that's on the offensive side. Let's go defensively. Christian Gonzalez, he got paid. And in game one, he showed exactly why he deserved every penny. Right, Cerrone? He's clearly a major positive on this defense. But what other positives did you see? And I think just as important, what concerns do you have about the Patriots defense moving forward?
0: Well, I mean, for the most part, Seattle couldn't cross midfield, man. I think the only time they did was on the interception plays. That's the only time they got close enough to score. I think first half of that game,
1: yeah,
0: I'm like, man, they can't stop the run up the middle at all.
1: Yep.
0: This is ridiculous. 7 yards, 8 yards. As the game went on, though, I started seeing a lot of linebacker blitzes and guys started getting popped. The next thing you know, that run game was over. I was completely shocked when at the end, I'm looking at the box score after the game was over, to see Seattle didn't reach 100 yards rushing. It just felt like they had 200 the way that game was going early on. But I thought they did a good job of shutting them down. I think the big play of the game to me was the fourth down when they brought the all-out blitz. Mm. And, of course, you know, the guy scored there on that play. I think in that situation, you don't blitz Gonzalez there. I leave Gonzalez and make him go to somebody else. I make him make a decision in other places. I think they could have manned up a little more. But I don't think that was a talent thing. I think that was a scheme thing. I think talent-wise, if you'd have said going into that game, the Patriots are going to hold in with 13 points, you would have took that all day, any day. And they did just that. They played good enough for the Patriots to win that football game. Mm. A play here, I mean, that was a great catch by Cooper Kupp on the sideline, like the one-handed grab. That was Jones was in position. He just made a great catch. And again, you got to give Seattle credit. Drew Lock was hot. He made every throw they needed him to make when he had to make them. He was accurate. He escaped a lot of possible sacks that I think Sam Darnold would have got away from. But you got to give the offense credit. They made the play when they had to make them. But I thought Jermont Jones got good pressure all night. I think he had like 6 QB pressures, had a sack. I thought Gabe Backus could have played a little more. But I think the defense tightened up as that game went on, and Seattle really got to a tough spot.
1: Right, as promised, we're going to go to the phone lines right now, 617-779-0985. Before I do that, Ryan, if you don't mind, because I hate leaving people on the phone. We got so many callers. Could you block the rest of the lines? Because I don't want to leave anybody hanging. But let's go to Joe in West Virginia. Joe.
2: Hey, Ryan, thanks for taking the call. By the way, Brother Leroy, Brother Cerrone, I'll tell you, you kind of aced me out here when you went to 9 to 11 with my schedule. But I said, hey, I'm off today. I got a call, Lise. Real quick, I want to touch on three guys, A.J. Brown, Christian Gonzalez, and the owner, Mr. Robert Kraft, who dug deep and, you know, and steal a line from Jimmy Louth, back up the Brinks truck. Christian Gonzalez got paid. They both did their part for the team. A.J. Brown was looking for a deep ball, which never happened, of course, because he got the high ankle sprain. A.J.'s a man of the brotherhood. Kick those sneakers under the bed so you get down on your knees to the King of Kings to help you heal that ankle.
1: Thank you. Appreciate it. He'll be all right. Let's go to George in Malden. George.
3: Well, I disagree. Booty was the main guy for him because every time he threw to him, he caught the ball. He would have caught the ball that was dropped, and he would have caught the ball down near the goal line. Plus the fact the only people that he likes to throw to is Hollins and Henry. Plus the fact I think that the people who are going to win the Super Bowl is either the 49ers or the Rams.
1: Appreciate it, George. One more call before we go to break. I'm trying to get everybody in. Joey and Kingston. Joey.
4: Hey, good morning, gentlemen. Good morning. Yeah, I'm just finding it funny how the sky's falling with this team and the QB after one game. Mm-hmm. And, you know, come on, people, especially you, Matt McCarthy. Now, those Seahawks, the defense played very well. And also that running back had some key plays. Gentlemen, I was at that game. When they say that crowd is loud, that is the loudest sporting event I've ever been at. My ears were ringing the next day. Wow. And I'm shocked that the Patriots offensive line, they only had one false start. And we worried if they had back-to-back that the wheels were going to fall off. Mm-hmm. And they didn't. They played very well. We almost won that game. We controlled that game to the fourth quarter. But I'm almost kind of wondering, at the end, Drake May making some mental mistakes, how much of the crowd played into it? Because it was loud, guys.
1: Appreciate it, Joey. Go ahead, Saron.
0: Real quick, again, their punter is money. How many times did the Patriots start drives with their back to the end zone in that corner, inside the 10, over and over again? I'm like, they're not getting out of this. They might as well just punt it away on first down. He kept putting them in a position to where they had to have these long drives. So that's a good team effort by Seattle, and the Patriots couldn't overcome it.
5: Mike Wazowski, shout out the punter. I don't think that's his name.
1: Listen, we're going to take another quick break. For the callers left, I promise we'll get to you next. We got the players call, and we're going to wrap this baby up. It's been a pleasure. Leroy and Saron, 98.5, The Sports Hub.

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10: All right, welcome back. 98.5, the Sports Hub, Leroy and Cerrone show. Shout outs to Ryan Garvin over there behind the glass on the ones and twos doing his thing. We appreciate you. 617-779-0985 is the number as promised. Let's get right back to the phone lines. Nick in Attleboro. What's up, Nick?
12: Hey, good morning, guys.
10: Good morning.
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10: Appreciate
12: really need
10: it,
12: to get you guys during the week. Real quick, I just want to first talk about the Kayshon Booty. I agree with you, Cerrone. Dude, he was a 30-catch receiver, and we overhype him. Let's look at what we did with Joe Milton. That guy, I think, is out of the league now because he got released by the Cowboys, if I'm not mistaken. So, but my point is, I think we're overreacting a little bit. I think most people had the Patriots losing to the Seahawks. I just think the way they lost, we gives us some talking points. But going into the season, most people are saying 10-11 wins with having the Seahawks being a loss because Vrabel doesn't have his guys show up. That's my one knock on Vrabel besides his extracurriculars. He doesn't have his guys show up week one throughout his entire like coaching career. I think he's won one opening game. So, as always, guys, thanks for taking my call. Love your show.
10: Appreciate it, Nick. Let's go to Steve in Fall River. Steve. Oh, wait a minute. We got the jam going. All right, Steve, hit us up if you can. That was kind of cool. Cerrone, before we do the players call, we got a lot of games, obviously, tomorrow, the majority of the games. You know, we're going to wrap up week one by Monday night. Do we have Monday night football? We have to. There's got to be Monday night football.
13: Broncos, Kansas City.
10: There it is. That's right. Just any last words for the first week of the NFL?
13: Yeah, I mean, it's going to be some coaches on the hot seat by Tuesday. Look, we judge the Patriots off their game. We saw the Niners-Rams game. Watch these football games, some great matchups. Some of your Super Bowl favorites are probably going to catch an L. There's going to be some bad football. There's going to be some bad teams that look great that we're going to overhype every year. We thought Geno Smith was going to be the quarterback of the Raiders after what happened against the Patriots last year. Let's see how that turned out. But there's some good matchups. Baltimore, Indianapolis, one of those teams is going to lose. They're going to have to get off to a slow start. Buffalo, Houston. New head coach in Buffalo. They're going the road against Houston, against that pass rush. We knew Houston was for real last year when they played against Buffalo and got to Josh Allen so many times. That's a big matchup. One of these teams is going to start 0-1. You're going to find out earlier. Denver and Kansas City. Pat Mahomes' first game back. No preseason. We haven't seen him in any game action. Denver, are they legit with their new revamped offense? One of those teams is going to start 0-1. So it's a lot of things to look for. Atlanta's QB situation, Cleveland and Jacksonville. If Jacksonville loses to Cleveland, that's a bad look for them. So there's a lot of things to look for. It's good to see football back. But I think we're going to be looking at the Patriots through a different lens come Monday night after we've seen everybody play football. So it should be fun. And I'm pretty interested to see how this thing plays out. And shout out to Alex Barth, who's been saying this for years. Don't believe anything you see in week one. Don't believe anything you see in week one. And he's been saying it for years since I've been doing stuff with him. And I completely believe him. It's always weird and it's always ugly.
10: All right, let's wrap this baby up with the player's call.
14: Y'all want to hear my player call? Yeah! I think, do you want to hear the player call? Yeah!
10: Well, yeah, this is the time when we take time to show love to someone who's done something so phenomenal in sports or in our everyday lives. So they just need some recognition. And with that being said, Cerrone, I'm going to go first. My player's call goes to the one and only Chris Johnson. The Titans have postponed his Ring of Honor induction due to unforeseen circumstances. So I'm praying for him. I'm praying for his family. If you do not know, he is dealing with ALS. And Chris Johnson, obviously, we've never met. But brother, if you can hear me, if you can feel me through these airwaves, I'm praying for you and your family. Cerrone, who you got?
13: Real quick, let's keep it. I'm gonna keep it to the local kids. Top 25 high school football kicked off Massachusetts on Thursday night. First game was Mansfield over Bridgewater Random, 19-0. Natick over Needham, number 13 Natick over Needham, 41-0. Milford over Framingham. This is all Thursday night's game. Zaverium, big win over Bishopfield, 42-36. That would have been lit if I would have been at that one. number 23, St. John's over Leominster, 34-18. Walpole over King Philip, 16-13. Two top 20 teams. St. John's Prep over Central, 29-24. Central Catholic over BC High, 34-0. BC High, you ranked 25th, you lose 34-0. Come on now. Situate over Duxbury, 21-0. Hingham over Hanover, 35-0, and North Andover over number 19 Methuen with the upset, 31-21.
10: Methuen, shout out to all,
13: shout out to all the high school kids and coaches and parents who are giving their time to these kids and time to get going, and look forward to seeing you guys playing on Saturday next season.
10: All right, there it is. Once again, Drake May, you got to do better, brother. But it's not over. I feel like a minister right now about to preach.
13: It ain't over yet.
10: It ain't over yet. Drake May, hang on in there. It's going to be all right.
13: Don't turn the radio on.
10: I'll be like, come on. Like, what are we doing, man? Week one?
13: It real quick.
10: Fire and brimstone?
13: Y'all better not come on here if he lights up the Steelers and say, nah, it's just the Steelers. It's not a good team. He can't do it in the playoffs. Don't you dare do it. Because we're going week by week, according to y'all. So we'll see what happens when he plays the Steelers, when he, you know, gets a week and a half to prepare for them. Yeah, well, they had 9 months to prepare for Seattle and still lost. But anyway, they should be good to go against the Steelers next week in Aaron Rodgers.
10: As always, man, it's go Boston. I don't care. It's go Boston, period. Y'all got to be better. Deal. I say this every single week. Live good, eat good, and please show your fellow man the utmost respect. On behalf of Cerrone Battle, I'm Leroy Irvin. We appreciate all of you. We'll talk to you next week. We're gone.

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3: All right, the Red Sox lost to the Royals 3-2. They'll play each other again this afternoon at 4:10. College football, the Red Bandana game went down last night between BC and Rutgers, and BC won 28-21. A notable top 25 game you might want to check out tonight is number 1 Ohio State versus number 4 Texas, kickoff at 7:30. U.S. Open men's singles yesterday, number 1 seed Alexander Zverev, I believe that's how you say it. If I said it wrong, please excuse me. And American Ben Shelton won their matches and will face each other in the final tomorrow. You got the U.S. Open doubles final today at noon. The Revs and Chicago Fire tomorrow at 5:30. And of course, NFL action all day long tomorrow too. 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Don't let joint pain keep you off the court, course, or trail. Eliminate the pain with Dr. Franke of Boston Prolotherapy. I'm Leroy Irvin. Gasper and Murray is coming up next. Don't you go anywhere, and they've got you in an hour.

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4: All right, good morning.
5: It's Gasper and Murray coming to you from the Town Fair Tire Studio here in picturesque Waltham, Massachusetts. And for the first time in weeks, both back together. Well, kind of, sort of, virtually. Although it's not bad. This is pretty good, Chris. Chris coming to you from the Cape House, yes?
6: Yeah. How does it sound?
5: Sounds good. And I will tell you, too, I am. I think I'm going to take advantage of this at some point here in the next couple of months, because driving here, or like driving here and then Foxborough 7 days a week, No. I think I need to also know how it feels to kind of roll out of bed and just do the show. I'm into that. But hello and good morning. I hope things are nice and lovely on the Cape for you.
6: Yeah, weather's pretty good down here. No major complaints. Yeah, like you said, can't complain about the commute. Are the Leaf Peepers already out?
5: No, you got to. What is it? September 12th. This time next month. That's when it'll be. I think Chris is remote, and then I'm remote, and then good luck, B-Rub. that Leaf Peeper traffic in the middle of October. My God, the worst.
6: It's brutal. It's absolutely brutal. No, I'm not looking forward to that. Even though I'm looking forward to, obviously, you know, the foliage, and it's a beautiful time of year, man. I got to tell you, sometimes that commute on a Saturday, I feel like it's worse than the Monday through Friday.
5: Unquestionably. Also, something else that sucks is how the Patriots started their 2026 season, eh? How about that for a professional segue? And you write in the Globe today, and you touched on some of this yesterday during your weekly appearance on Felger and Maz, that the opener showed that Patriots coach Mike Vrabel fumbled the ball by not playing his starters in the preseason. This was something you... And you ended up being so right about this, because we talked about this in Patriots preview, you know, the pregame before kickoff. And you said, with Josh McDaniels' offense and just how much precision it takes and how many reps you need just so that everything is running smoothly. And we've seen that, whether it was the Brady years or even when it started clicking a little bit there with Mac Jones, even last year. It's like a fine-tuned machine, right? Like, and you got to give that thing a little bit of oil here and there. You got to make sure you're out there and practicing it and getting it right. And you would question whether or not the way that they handled the preseason was the right way to handle it. I don't think that it was. And so, you know, I came in the next day after this this hideous game on Wednesday night. And yes, Drake May is certainly responsible, and he played horribly in that second half. But for me, the five reasons they lost that game, I start with Josh McDaniels in the game plan. I thought it was too conservative. And two, for me, was no starters playing in the preseason. Because I'm with you. Like, call me crazy, but when you have a precision passing game and a quarterback whose best attribute is the deep ball, maybe you want to work on that a little, no?
6: Yeah, especially when you have two new receivers, right, in terms of A.J. Brown and Romeo Doubs. You would think just trying to build a rapport with Drake May, get the timing down, make it as comfortable and precise as possible for those guys in a game setting, which is still different from practice. You know, there's practice, there's joint practices, and I know they felt like the joint practices were enough of a replication of pregame game speed for them. But ultimately, at the end of the day, it's just a little bit different when there's a different level of physicality, a different level of pressure there. And as I say in the column, I allow, first games are weird to begin with, right? There's no guarantee they win the game if they put the guys out there in preseason, the starters for snaps. But given the fact you have significant new components of this offense and guys like Doubs and A.J. Brown, given the fact that it's only Drake May's second year in the offense, given the fact that it's only his third year in the NFL and that he's still developing, I just feel like you can't skip reps and skip steps. And, you know, one of the things that I point out in the column is that while Vrabel pretty much openly defended on Thursday the idea of not playing the starters in the preseason, if you go back to that Cleveland game, Todd Monken kind of let the cat out of the bag, the Browns coach, saying that he and Vrabel originally had planned to play their starters, and then they both sort of felt like, oh, we don't have enough depth up front, you know, we're worried about injuries, we're not going to do this. So I see it both ways, but I think the risk there was worth the reward. And part of it, Jim, was he wants to protect people, right? You don't want anybody to get hurt in preseason, and then A.J. Brown goes down in the first game, in part, because of a throw from Drake May that wasn't really where it was supposed to be.
5: Yeah, and so let me finish, again, my top five reasons, because number two for me, again, was not playing in the preseason. I definitely think that that reared its head the way that they looked offensively. You know, otherwise, they were buttoned up. They certainly looked more like the more disciplined team than Seattle on Wednesday night. But just, yeah, I mean, I think that that showed up for them. But Drake May, obviously, you know, he was too much of a cowboy. And another reason I thought the coaching staff deserves a bit more blame with this, too, is I didn't like the way that, whether it was Vrabel, because, I mean, look, he's the head coach and it all trickles down, or he and McDaniels handled the end of the first half, Chris, in that they treated that 7-0 lead almost like it was 20-0. And I thought they were too cavalier with it. And then Romeo Doubs, obviously, well. I mean, I had some concerns about him going into this game, and boy, that was a Jim was right for the ages. But, yeah, I don't think, look, and I get, and I understand, when you're the quarterback, it's the focal point. People are going to put all the blame on him, and he didn't have a good night. But I felt like the coaching staff is kind of skating, too, because I don't think that they covered themselves in any glory with this game.
6: It was a pretty conservative game plan. It felt like it was conservative before Sam Darnold went down. You can make a case that it got more conservative, you know, after Sam Darnold went down, obviously. I think that they went into this game, and one of the things that bothered me about the game plan was I felt like they went into this saying, we're going to out-Seahawk the Seahawks, which means we're going to be the more physical team on the offensive line. We're going to be the more physical team on the defensive line. We're going to run the football. I just don't think that's the right approach for these Patriots at this point in the Mike Vrabel program against this particular team. They're better than you up front. You know, why run into a brick wall as many times as they did? And I understand you have to keep balance. You want to keep balance. But the problem was a lot of those runs went nowhere. And the idea of the balance is that you're not putting Drake May in situations that are obvious passing situations where the Seahawks can tee off. Well, the problem is that if you don't get any gains on first or second down with these go nowhere runs, that's exactly what you're doing. So it's a double whammy. It's a wasted play, and you're ending up in the exact situation that you don't want to end up in. So that was something that bothered me about the game plan as well. The non-Drake May scrambles, those runs, 24 carries, 62 yards, that's 2.58 per carry. And Warren Sharp from Sharp Football pointed this out on X, Jim, talking about the fact that May's first two interceptions were preceded by go-nowhere runs. There were, on first down, you had a Corey Kiner one-yard run, and then later on the second interception, before the Romeo Doubs drop, Stevenson has a run for -4, and these created obvious passing situations. Sharp actually called it a, quote, ridiculous strategy against the NFL's number one run defense in 2025.
5: Well, the other thing, too, is, you know, they spend this money on Reggie Gilliam, the fullback that was with the Bills last season, and it seemed to me, or correct me if I'm wrong, that they most of their runs came out of single back sets, and so I felt like I didn't even see him. So if you are going to try to emphasize the run a bit more against the defense, again, that's excellent against the run, I don't remember seeing Reggie Gilliam. So that was another thing that I questioned about this game plan.
6: Yeah, that part of it didn't bother me as much, because I feel like if they were going to have success running, I mean, he played 13 snaps. That's only 18%, so you're not wrong. He wasn't out there a ton. You have Eli Raridan, the rookie tight end. He played 38 snaps. That's 54% of the time. So they were in some two tight end stuff as well. If you were going to have success running against the Seahawks, it was going to be what it was on that last drive, in my opinion, which was you were going to have success out of a three wide receiver set. You were going to have success running out of more passing based formations. And if I had a critique of the run game, I would say that there should have been more finesse runs, more misdirection runs. How about a reverse? How about an end around? How about a jet sweep? Stuff that looks like the running game, and they're run plays, but they're not traditional run plays where you're just lining up and handing it off. Because I think you had a better chance with that stuff than just trying to line up and execute against the Seahawks defense, particularly when you factor in that you didn't play your starters in the preseason. Now, I understand the Seattle starters didn't play in the preseason either, but again, they had 20 of 22 starters from that Super Bowl coming back. You have 24 new players on your team, and they're just a little bit further along in their program than you are.
5: Yeah. Overall, though, what a disappointing and just ghastly night. You blow a double digit lead to Drew Lock, and I know you must have felt the same thing when you saw Sam Darnold go down. And I know you and I are no Sam Darnold guys, but he's certainly better than Drew Lock. But he goes down, and it's like, oh my God, it's happening again. It's carried over to this season. So you blow a lead to Drew Lock. They can't capitalize on, what did Seattle have, 10 penalties. They really only score a touchdown because of an underthrown pass interference, but I did like that drive, and that was a good time for the flea flicker, but it was an underthrown pass. Romeo Doubs is terrible. A.J. Brown goes down with an injury, and Drake May just turns into a pumpkin in that fourth quarter. It's just, I mean, you couldn't have drawn it up any worse.
6: Yeah, so let me ask you this, because I know you have not been as convinced about Drake May as I have been and many others have been. So was this one of your worst fears coming true sort of games?
5: Oh, yeah. Because, Chris, I will tell you, and Mike and I were talking about it yesterday in Felger and Maz, I didn't think when they got down to the red zone, I said, well, they're going to win this game because they were picking up, you know, fourth downs. He had that big play to Mac Hollins. I was like, okay. I mean, they struggled here and there on that final drive, but I'm like, they're going to be all right. And it was third down. The decision, again, if it's fourth down and it was fourth and goal to go, but they're at the mid, you know, 20 plus, like, it's like, okay, you chuck one in the end zone, you hope for the best, and that someone's going to come down and make a play. Chris, it was third down. Just throw it out of bounds or have the check down and then kick the field goal. Live to fight another day, go into overtime.
6: Yeah.
5: That decision was just so, so horrific. I couldn't believe it. Like, again, I still have my questions about May, but the way that was playing out, I'm like, they're good here. They're going to actually walk out of here with a win. And then he chucked that up off his back foot, and it's just, what are you doing? Oh, my God.
6: And that's one, again, I mean, it's not like they were lighting it up through three quarters either, offensively.
5: Right.
6: And so that's another one where I point to him not playing in the preseason, because if you look at that play, they were trying to cut block on both ends, both tackles. Campbell and Morgan Moses went with cut blocks, which is always a telltale sign that the ball is supposed to come out quickly. That's why you're trying to cut the defensive end, because you don't want him to get his hands up because this thing's coming out fast. It wasn't there with Hunter Henry. And then he got pressured by DeMarcus Lawrence, who Morgan Moses just wasn't quite able to cut. And he made a panic throw. I mean, I don't know how else to describe that. That was a complete panic throw, panic move by Drake May. And I do trace that back, I'm sorry, to not playing in the preseason, not playing a game in 7 months where you're in a situation where you have to make a quick decision under duress where someone can hit you or take the ball. And that's the biggest difference for these quarterbacks in the practices and the joint practices. They are a protected species. Everybody knows you can't touch these guys, and it's completely different than the game. Not that guys are looking to knock your block off in a preseason game, but they can hit you. They're going to hit you if they have a chance. And that's just different to me, especially for a young quarterback who still is trying to work through some decision-making and turnover issues.
5: All right, well, if you want to join us, any leftover thoughts from Wednesday night's game, and just an aside, how stupid was that this was on a Wednesday? We felt it felt odd. It felt odd going into it. I don't think that the NFL looked great these first couple of games that we've seen, the first couple of nights, just between the Australia thing and it was on Netflix, and that was a big pain in the ass. And then this Wednesday night game, just a couple of duds.
6: Yeah, no, it's the Australia game, so I did watch some of it more than I thought I would. It was very jarring that it was like 9 o'clock at night and you're watching. And I know time difference, but it's just bright sunshine.
5: Yeah, right.
6: That was like super jarring. And to be honest with you, I just feel like the Rams didn't give a crap about that game, which was really a poor reflection on the game. It was a poor reflection on the NFL. It seemed to me that they were like, we're going to go here. We're going to show up because we have to. But really, our season starts in week two, and we really don't care what happens in this game based on the travel schedule that McVay set out and the idea that they were more worried about it affecting them moving forward than for that game. I did think that was a bad look for the league, where you have one team that's just like, we just want to get through this and get this over with.
5: All right, yeah, so like I said, if you want to join us on that, we'll touch more on these first couple of games, well, the other game too, the Australia game later, some other NFL stuff, but join us, 617-779-0985. It's Gasper and Murray here on 98.5 Sports Hub. Your call's next.
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13: It's electric!
12: You go see a podiatrist. 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
13: It's electric!
12: 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Because they always put it last. 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In fact, we put it right after our name, Coleman Electric. 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I mean, we love our plumber friends, but you don't want to be mixing toilets with electricity. Could end up like a scene from The Green Mile. Not good. No, when you got to shorten your circuit, call the specialist at Coleman Electric, and we'll be at your house in the flick of a switch. And if the switch is broken, we'll be there quicker. K-U-H-L-M-A-N. Coleman, what is it?
13: It's electric.
12: Right.
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14: Sounds like fact, not opinion to me.
0: And this is Gasper and Murray.
15: As far as the performance of the quarterback, Drake May was the runner-up for MVP last year. Throws the three bad picks in the fourth quarter last night. What did you see?
16: Nightmare. It was a nightmare ending for Drake May in that offense. That's the worst game he's had as a pro. And it's about as immature a performance that you could have as a third-year quarterback. You are lobbed a softball in the reality of the game of football. You're on the road against the defending Super Bowl champs. They lose their starting quarterback early on. You're up 10-0 going to the fourth quarter. The only way that you can even come remotely close to losing that game is to make bad decision after bad decision after bad decision and breathe life into Seattle. And that's exactly what Drake May did.
5: ESPN's Dan Orlovsky on the performance from Drake May in Wednesday night's loss to the Seattle Seahawks. And, yeah, it was ugly. It's Gasper and Murray here on 98.5 The Sports Hub. And if you'd like to join us, a couple open lines at 617-779-0985. I think it's fair to say if you have questions about Drake May, I think that's okay. I know a lot of people get their backs up about that, Chris. You know, some of the stats that came out of this are just like, whew, you don't want to be in this kind of company. I don't know if you saw this one. Only two quarterbacks in the last 30 years have thrown interceptions on three consecutive drives in the fourth quarter while leading, tied, or trailing by no more than 3 points before every interception. And that was Drake May on Wednesday night. Do you know who the other was?
6: No, who's the other one?
5: Cordell Stewart in 2001 when he was with the Steelers. Blech.
6: Ooh. That is not good. Yeah, that's definitely not what we're looking for. There's no question about that.
5: Also was a night where, because I'm not a big guy that believes in completion percentage too much. I think too much is put into that when looking at quarterbacks and rating quarterbacks. So he completed 70% of his passes on Wednesday night, but every pass over 15 yards was picked off. You know, so how much can you really read into that? So I think it's fair to still have questions about him, and I think more than anything else, it's okay to say you're still looking for Drake May to play extremely well against an excellent defense. Is that fair?
6: Yeah, that last part is fair. And I think, like, it's fine if you want to have some questions about what his ceiling is in terms of will he ultimately be Josh Allen type of quarterback, Patrick Mahomes type of quarterback, or is he going to be a step down from that, maybe a top 12 guy instead of a top 5 guy? But I'm still not ready to panic over one game. You have to remember he's young. He's still a guy who is developing. I know we all want to think of him as a finished product because he was second in the MVP voting last year, but he's still a guy that's developing. Now, I agree with you on the point of it is fair to look at and say, look, he has not played his best against some of the elite defenses. There's no question about that. And you look at the defenses he's played in his last five games, going back to last postseason, they're all very good defenses. He has four multi-turnover games during that time. He has 7 touchdowns and 11 turnovers. 3 of the games are 3 turnover games. That's the thing he has to get out of his game is turning the football over, making mistakes. You don't want to completely take away his aggressiveness, because I knew this about him coming out of college. He's one of those guys that will at times engage in the cowboy quarterbacking. And there are times you're going to love it because he's going to do something amazing. And then there are times you're going to be frustrated because he's going to turn it over. I mean, that still happens to Josh Allen. And I absolutely would take Josh Allen on my team any day of the week. And if Drake May reaches that ceiling, I would be thrilled. I think Patriots fans would be thrilled. But I'm just going to tell you, if he reaches that ceiling, you're still going to see some of the stuff that you saw on Wednesday night. You just hope you don't see it with the same volume that you saw it on Wednesday night, because that sort of is what is part and parcel of that type of quarterback. So fair to point out that he has not played well against the upper echelon defenses, but I think also fair to point out he's in his third year in the league, second year in this system. There's some growth that's going to have to happen. And I tie that back again to the preseason and why at this point in his career, any game reps are useful for him. Any game reps are a learning experience for him and can help close that gap and can help him mature as fast as possible.
5: Yeah, you speak of the volume too, because that was the other thing, Chris, and it's that he does have this tendency, and this is maybe the scariest thing. And again, you're right, he's young. Excuse me, but
6: yeah,
5: like Wednesday night, it reminded me of last year's Pittsburgh game. It reminded me of the Houston playoff game again, which they won, but they come in bunches, right? Like, it's why I've called him two a day for May, because you know when one's when he gets one, you know another one's coming. But boy, it just, there's like an unravel factor to it, right?
6: Yeah, I you're right. You're not wrong on that. I'm just going to try and go through the interceptions, though, because it's easy to, you know, again, he threw interceptions on 3 straight series. The first one to Romeo Doubs, I didn't hate that throw. I know he said he lost patience. That's one where Doubs, I think, can go up and make that catch, or he can do something where it's in a way where he's not deflecting it up for it to get intercepted. That one, to me, is not like the other ones. Again, he's throwing it into coverage, but it was a pretty good throw. It's a guy he trusts. Romeo Doubs made contested catches in practice and during joint practices. So obviously they felt like he could do it in a game, which was a miscalculation. The other two were very problematic. They were exceptionally poor decisions. The second interception, Julian Love was just sitting on that, and whether Pop Douglas slipped or not, that was a pick. And then the one that obviously sealed the game for them, I like to call it the reverse Malcolm Butler. What are you doing? You got to just throw that away. It seemed like it was a panic decision there, where once Hunter Henry wasn't available on that side of the play and it didn't come out fast, that he was just chucking it up and saying, well, I hope Mac Hollins can somehow go up and get this, which you can't, you just cannot do in that situation. But the first one, I can't group together with the other two. To me, the first one's more on Dobbs than it's on May.
5: Yeah, and yeah, I mean, look, the guy ended up making a good play. The thing's rattling around like it was a pinball, too. I mean, it did happen, but of the three, that one I can live with. The other two, though? Matt Norwood, you're first up here this morning on Gaspar and Murray. Hello, Matt.
14: Hey, guys. Hey, Jim. I got more of an issue with McDaniels, as we call him, up the middle McDaniels, and using Ramondre the way he did, and Ramondre looked slow. And it looked like in high school offense, what they were doing there. And I think that it was a scheduled loss. However, when Drew Locke comes in the game, maybe we have a chance to win this. And they didn't have the game plan to play that and weren't ready for it. They were just going to do check downs, run the ball, take time off the clock, try to limit the amount of, you know, chances. And then suddenly there was a hope and a feel that they would actually be able to beat Seattle in Seattle.
5: Oh, yeah. I think going into it, not a lot of people expected the Patriots to walk out of there with a win, considering the spot. It's banner night for the Seahawks. It's notoriously one of the toughest places to play. But again, when Darnold goes down on the fifth play for the Seahawks, like, that does change it a bit. And they were the more disciplined team as well. You know, there was a lot of dumb penalties. You got that the hit out of bounds on May early. It's like, ooh, these idiots want to hand you this game.
6: How about the roughing the punter, which handed you a field goal?
5: Oh, yeah, right. That's another one, too. Yeah, they were the stupider team that night. So that flipped it on its head, and that makes it frustrating. And so, yeah, it's I don't know how you can't really poo-poo that one, like scheduled loss, once Drew Locke comes into the game, I think.
6: Can I say this, though, on the game plan? You know, I question how much of that was McDaniels and how much of it was Vrabel saying this is what we want to do. He has said that the offensive and defensive lines for the team, they're the identity warriors for this team. So it's very clear the identity he wants the team to have. And when he was asked before the game about what they needed to do to beat the Seahawks this time after losing in Super Bowl 60, he said, we need to block better. We need to stop the run better. We need to run better. So it seemed like he came into this thing saying, we want to out physical the Seahawks. If there was ever a time, and I said this to you during pregame, I was like, this should be sort of a game plan like 2006 in Minnesota when the Williams brothers were the defensive tackles and Josh McDaniels was the offensive coordinator back then. And the Patriots said, we're not really going to be able to run all that well. We're just going to spread it out and dink and dunk these guys. This was a game plan where I could have seen Drake May throwing it 40 times and it's death by 1,000 paper cuts. I think that would have worked. And I think that's the game plan that you should have gone with. Now, Drake May said he lost patience, so that was a component of the game plan. But I think he lost patience in part because they got a little bit behind the sticks in the second half on some of these runs that just did not go anywhere. And to further, again, I'm not making excuses for Drake May. His decision-making this game was horrific. But I told you I thought the first interception was more on Dobbs. I didn't mind the decision. I thought the throw was fine. And Dobbs could have come up with that ball. Even the second interception, let's not forget, the play that preceded the second interception was Dobbs and his Rishay Caldwell-esque drop.
5: Oh, yeah. Yeah, no, they... Dobbs is a... That could have changed it. And he is a... He could be a problem going forward because he sounded like... Did you watch The Wire?
6: You know, believe it or not, I've never seen it.
5: I wanted to make this reference to Mike during the week, but I knew he wouldn't get it because I don't think he's ever watched the show. But those that are familiar with the show, like Duquan, Dookie, like when he just was like the soft-spoken, like always scolded, just kind of like head down, always would turtle. That's how he carried himself, and that was one that was like, uh-oh, oh boy. And the body
6: language,
5: is bad. Go ahead.
6: No, sorry, but is he, just, I feel for the guy. He's a nice guy. He's been a very productive receiver. I think he'll turn it around, but watching him play the way he did and then how sullen he was just devastated after, I immediately was like, oh no, this guy's already in on Jim's like get the F off my team list.
5: Yeah. Yeah. You know, I think I also referred to him the following day as football Carl Crawford, like maybe not built, maybe not built for this area. Like you can be sullen and withdrawn if you have a bad game. If you're in Green Bay, get suspended by the team for an odd reason because you went AWOL from practice for a couple of days. That's not going to fly here. So that one left me feeling like, oh, boy, this is you might have spent money incorrectly and you probably should have hung on to Kayshon Booty. And that part of it, I always believed. But more of your calls coming up on you know, any residual thoughts you have from Wednesday night's ugly loss for the Patriots against the Seahawks at 617-779-0985. More of your calls coming up next.
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7: Still feel that the reps in some of those joint practices were sufficient as opposed to playing guys in the preseason?
8: I do, you know. Playing the backups for the Eagles or the Colts for eight plays, I don't think was going to prepare us for what we saw last night. And, you know, I thought we handled the environment. I thought we did. I know that the execution wasn't good enough, but the line of scrimmage penalties, the operation, you know, those things gave us a chance. And some other things didn't give us a chance.
9: Patriots head coach Mike Vrabel after the loss to the Seahawks, opening up the season on the road on Wednesday night. Again, being asked about the preseason, Chris.
10: Yeah, he stood firm on what he did. I understand that. I understand the way that he's looking at it. And in the first half, he's right about the operation and about that stuff. But the biggest element for me of playing in a preseason game versus the joint practices is the fact your quarterback can get hit. It's the fact that it's a higher level of physicality out there, that it is, even though it's not a regular season game, it's a closer approximation of the game. I understand where Mike Vrabel is coming from. I just disagree. I think it would have helped them. And while they were in this game, no question about it, and had a very good chance to win it late or at least tie it if Drake May doesn't throw that interception, again, it's not like the offense was exactly cooking for the first three quarters. I mean, they had 196 yards. They didn't generate a play of more than 20 yards the entire game. That doesn't speak to me to an offense that was operating on all cylinders and that came out finely tuned and ready to go. I mean, just because you're not committing a bunch of false start penalties in Seattle, and I know it's tough there, that doesn't mean that the offense is operating well and that they were ready to go and that your plan worked.
9: More of your calls. Dan in the car on that last play from Drake May that ended the game. Go ahead, Dan.

0: Hey guys, how you doing?
1: Good.
0: Happy Saturday. Gaffer, you kind of took both my points. I was going to say, and I've said this all along, he is, and again, I'm not comparing him to Josh Allen because he's nowhere near that, but like early on in Josh Allen's career, ridiculed night in, night out, right? It's either three touchdowns, perfect game, or 1-3, right? I mean, that last play of the game, if you really do watch it, something that May needs to get better at, and I called during this week, Murray, when you guys were on around 4 o'clock, is his first instinct is, let's get outside the pocket. His first instinct needs to be, we need to hold in the pocket and step up. If he waited another half second there, probably would have had Douglas over the middle. And really quick, before you guys let me go, is I think it really is Vrabel who thinks that they're a smash-mouth football team, and that needs to change. They are not. They might have a guy at running back when it's all said and done who's going to be like the third or fourth Patriots rushing leader, but they're not a smash-mouth football team. They're a dimp and dunk, right, and a finesse team. Have a good weekend, guys. Appreciate it.
2: Thanks, Dan. Let's start with, because there was a couple of good points in there. So that first one, do you look at Drake May and say, yes, his first instinct is to run? Is that becoming a problem?
3: It's a good point. I do think, and this was an issue for him in college, that sometimes his first instinct is to break the pocket. When you look at where the rush was coming from there, it was DeMarcus Lawrence coming from the outside, and he sort of edged more to the outside. His instincts are either to back up or break the pocket. If he can step up in the pocket sometimes and keep his head up, he was there. I saw what the caller saw in terms of Pop Douglas. It's just I don't know what the reads were on that play. It seemed like it was pretty clear that May's first couple of reads on that play, just looking at, and I don't know for sure. I'm just going off of what I saw from Drake and the fact that they were cutting, which meant the ball was supposed to come out quick, and you had a short route from Hunter Henry. It looked like Hunter Henry was the first read on the opposite side of the field from Pop Douglas. Doesn't mean you can't get back to the other side of the field, but under that sort of pressure, if you're a younger quarterback, I don't know what Pop Douglas was on that play, but it looked like, let's say, ballpark, he's the third or fourth read. That's kind of asking a lot for Drake at this point. He was open, but the first design of the play was for him to go to the opposite side of where Pop was coming from.
2: And then in his second good point, so do you think that Mike Vrabel maybe looks at this team and has the wrong mentality for it? Like, yeah, we're more of a smash mouth team. And he's trying to make them something they're not, square peg, round hole. And maybe does that play, or is it just a slow start thing with him, Chris, because he's now 2-6 in season openers?
3: I think he does want them to be a smash mouth team. There's a difference between wanting your team to be something and building them to be that and the team being that in the present. I think that gap was obvious on Wednesday night. Yes, he wants this to be a smash mouth team, and there's nothing wrong with that. You look at Seattle in the Super Bowl, Seattle in this game, Philadelphia a couple years ago when they beat Tom Brady and Bill Belichick in the Super Bowl. That is a very proven way to win. But it takes some time and personnel additions and development to get to that point. The current roster, the way they're built, are they there right now? They're not. Not against a team like the Seahawks. The Seahawks are more smash mouth than you are. They're better than you on the interior of the offensive and defensive line. That was not the way for you to win that game. So I can see if your overall plan is to be a smash mouth team and you want to build the team for that. But right now, Wednesday night, facing the Seahawks, you weren't going to win the game that way.
2: Chris in the car, you're next here on Casper and Murray this morning. Hello, Chris. Hello, Chris. Chris, hello. Try back, 617-779-0985. Go to Carl in Boston on Wednesday night's game. Hello, Carl. Is it up, B-Rub? Yes. You don't put us on hold, we put you on hold. You try back there, hot Carl. Tim in Nashville, we'll try you as the table has gone cold. Go ahead, Tim.
4: Yes, boys. Chris, I'm really interested in your opinion on this whole devaluing of Booty and his relationship with Drake May. The hesitation in May in that game was so glaring that I actually think it affected his throwing. In my honest opinion, they could have dragged Booty along for one season and just let him sit and work him in. I'm still like boggled that they let this go. I just want to hear what you have to say.
2: Thanks, Tim.
3: No, it's a great point. I do want to caution people. I don't think Booty would have helped you Wednesday night because I don't think he would have been active. And Vrabel basically said that. Vrabel basically said ahead of time, you know, after they made the trade, that there would have been games where Booty wouldn't have been active. And Efton Chisholm III wasn't active, and he plays special teams. Booty doesn't play special teams. So I don't think he would have helped you Wednesday night. But moving forward after this A.J. Brown injury, would he have helped you? Heck yeah, he would have helped you. It would be great to have Kayshon Booty. And this is exactly why people were advocating for keeping him, because he was insurance in case A.J. Brown or Romeo Doubs, both guys who've gotten nicked up in the past, got hurt. Then you could just go to Kayshon Booty. And ultimately, the question for the Patriots now, because I think A.J. Brown's going to miss a minimum of 5 games. He has to miss 4 because he's on IR. But again, the game he can come back for is October the 18th against the Jets at home. And 4 days later, you have to go to Chicago and play the Bears. So I don't really see him coming back for that Jets game, which I think you can probably win without him. And then playing 4 days later in Chicago off a high ankle sprain. You probably need him more for Chicago. So now it could be 5 games. Booty could have really helped you there. And the question becomes Jaden Reed and in what you got back for giving up Booty. Is that more valuable to your team than Booty would have been over these next 4 or 5 games, plugging in and substituting for A.J. Brown? My answer would be no.
2: More on that A.J. Brown injury from Wednesday night. Was Drake May maybe a little bit responsible for it? We'll touch on that along with more of your phone calls. A couple open lines. 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
15: Wilson snaps it back to May. Seahawks with a blitz and a throw low underneath, and it's knocked down. Good play out on the right side defensively for Seattle. That was Gretchen. Reached down, and A.J. Brown is grabbing the back of his right knee, if not his right hamstring. And he is in a seated position. And Mike Vrabel, the Patriots head coach, goes out to join the medical team. Now, as we see where Brown on the close-up by NBC seems to be reaching for his right ankle or his right shin initially.
2: That was another real oof moment on Wednesday night, because you knew it immediately. It did not look good. A.J. Brown goes down, and now he's been put on short-term IR, so he's going to miss at least four games. You were saying in the prior segment, Chris, and it's Gasper Murray here on 98.5's the Sports Hub, long commercial-free segment. Join us at 617-779-0985, but you believe it's going to be more than the four games.
3: I do, just because of the way the schedule sets up. So he has to miss the four games by rule because he's put on injured reserve. That would mean that the fifth game, when he would be eligible to come back, would be against the Jets on the 18th. But again, 4 days later, you're playing a Thursday night game in Chicago against the Bears. So you're going to have him come back in that game on Sunday and then play 4 days later? Probably not, especially coming off a high ankle sprain. It's more likely you would sit him on Sunday and try and bring him back Thursday because you play that game and then you have an extra long recovery time to play the following game. I know Felger was saying he thinks he might miss six games, that they would sit him for the Jets game, not have him play against Chicago, and then take that extra long break there and then come back with that. Either way, it's not good. I think it's going to be more than four games that you're going to miss A.J. Brown in terms of him being in the lineup. So they're going to have to figure that out and figure out what they do without him, because the way they were setting this thing up, and you could see it all during preseason, he was going to be a really big part of this offense and probably a missing piece for them, a piece they didn't have last year. As productive as Stephon Diggs was, you could tell in those playoff games, particularly in Super Bowl 60, that there just wasn't as much fear for him. And the Seahawks did double him some, obviously, but there just wasn't as much of a fear factor for him as you would normally see for a number one wide receiver on a top three offense in the NFL, which is what the Patriots were last year, top two.
2: And what can he even be once he returns, Chris? Because I think that also, you know, dashes a lot of hopes, because a high ankle sprain, even if he does come back, whether it's 5-6 weeks, whatever it happens to be, what will he look like? Because that's one of those type of injuries that you just, at the very least, it's going to nag until the end of the season.
3: Yeah, you hope that he comes back, he can overcome it. The good thing about him is that he is a physical receiver. It's not all about how sharply he cuts or accelerating past people. He can use his frame and his body to shield people and to get open, which is actually what he did on the play where he got hurt. I just went back and watched again during the break. Really a better throw, and that's not only a completion, but he doesn't have to go down at all. It was 3rd and 4. The Seahawks brought 5, so they brought pressure, but not a great throw by Drake May, or it could be a situation of they just haven't run that play a ton in a game scenario, and it's a little bit different with a blitz bearing down on you than it is in a joint practice or a practice situation.
2: Let's go to Dennis in Rockland on Kayshon Booty, who, are you with me, Dennis? He should still be here. They should have never traded him.
16: Yeah, Jimmy, I'm sorry. Jimmy, you were so wrong. What's with you, Chris? Everybody at that station in love with this guy. He sucks. You all think he's like Art Monk? I'd rather have Art Garfunkel playing there, because at least Drake May wouldn't be tempted to throw to him. Please get off the Booty thing. The guy's gone for a reason. But I love
3: The quarterback likes him, right? I mean, the quarterback didn't think he sucked. The quarterback loved him.
2: Wouldn't you agree that there was a rapport there, Dennis?
16: There was a rapport, but you want to know something? He wasn't that good.
2: Look, we've maybe all overrated him a bit, but again, for a quarterback then, and it was clear that he's going to throw to the guys he's comfortable with. We saw that Wednesday night when he just kept throwing it to Mac Hollins. I'd think you'd maybe want to hang on to that guy a little bit. And I think if you gave him some sodium pentothal truth serum and then you hooked him up to a lie detector machine and asked him, hey, you happy we traded Kayshon Booty? It's going to come back that he is upset that you traded Kayshon Booty. He had a thing with him, especially with the deep ball, which is his forte. Like I hated that move. I thought it was completely unnecessary. They started talking about it before camp even started. Like, it was a fait accompli. You knew it was going to happen. And then the return sucked. I could live with it, Chris, if they ended up getting like a 4th or 5th rounder and they ended up screwing some other team over. Like, fine, I can get it. But some safety, who again, whose name I didn't hear. I think he played 10 or 12 snaps, apparently, on Wednesday night. So
3: Del Pettis played over him in the big nickel, the three safety,
2: And some draft pick like 8 years from now. It makes no sense to me.
3: Yeah, this was always the gamble. This was always the gamble for them of this move. It certainly was a luxury to have Kayshon Booty in reserve, and they looked at it and said, how often is he going to be active? On game day, there are guys we need on special teams. He doesn't play special teams. But I think you have to look at it and say, what did you get back? How hard is it to find a special teams guy? What is Jaden Reed's upside? How much can Jaden Reed help you in the next 5 games versus Kayshon Booty helping you? I think Kayshon Booty is going to help you, or would have helped you, a lot more.
2: Let's go to Wayne in Yarmouth. More on the Patriots. Hello, Wayne.
17: Well, I liked your comments yesterday on the other show that we're looking at a situation where May was just not sharp, even dull in the pocket. He ran okay. But with no work at all in preseason, I just don't know what we can expect with him in the first couple of 3 games. He's got to phase into coming back with some ability that he has. So I just would like your thoughts again on the reasons for not playing in the preseason.
2: Yeah, Chris, you want to take that? Because I know you're hot on this.
3: Yeah, sure. I think it was a calculated decision, calculated gamble by Mike Vrabel to say that they were better off trying to stay completely healthy, although A.J. Brown got hurt in the first game, stay completely healthy rather than getting the reps during the preseason. I think it was a miscalculation. your quarterback is still young. It's only his second year in the system. It's only his third year in the league. Any game reps are beneficial for him at this point. Also, I think it's based on sort of this assumption of we have it all figured out. He has it all figured out. We have arrived. He has arrived. That's the type of stuff you can do with a more veteran quarterback and a more veteran team. It's a little bit of a gamble. It's actually not a little bit of a gamble. It's a big gamble to do that with a younger team and a younger quarterback. And I don't think that it paid off in Seattle when you look at the overall performance. I know coaches love the joint practices, Jim. They love the joint practices for this reason. It's a controlled environment. That's the exact reason why it's not the same for the quarterback, because football is chaos. It's a chaotic environment. It's the opposite of a controlled environment. So if you spend all your time in a controlled environment, and then when it really matters, you're thrown into an uncontrolled environment, you get some of the stuff that you saw on Wednesday night.
2: Headlines here, and then more of your calls, and more on Drake May. Colin Cowherd made an analogy of who Drake May really is, and he didn't put too much in terms of that being horrific, that performance on Wednesday night for Drake May. But can you live with the comparison that Colin Cowherd made? We'll play that audio for you when we come back. Right after the headlines here, long commercial-free segment of Gasper and Murray here on 98.5 The Sports Hub.

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1: Carter Jensen with a two-run double. Salvador Perez added an RBI. The Kansas City. The Royals beat the Red Sox 3-2 last night at Fenway Park. This useless series will continue this afternoon at 4:10. It's not really a knock on the Red Sox, but let's be honest. They're really playing out the string here until the playoffs. The Green Bay Packers and star tight end Tucker Kraft have agreed to a four-year contract extension with a base value of $75 million just a day before the season opener. Tight end Michael Mayer is not a man who is stepping in for an injured Brock Purdy to start the regular season, receiving a multi-year extension from the Las Vegas Raiders, getting a three-year $45 million extension. That includes $30 million guaranteed. And Mason McKenzie, through a 78-yard touchdown pass, ran for another score. And Boston College held off Rutgers 28-21 last night in the Eagles' red bandana game. 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
5: Sounds like fact, not opinion to me.
0: And this is Gasper and Murray.
6: Okay, now Patriot fans are freaking out. First of all, it's not like a high crime and misdemeanor losing to Seattle in Seattle. There's only two quarterbacks in the last 15 years that have gotten to a Super Bowl with a bad O-line. Joe Burrow and Drake May last year. Take a deep breath. He's really good, except when he plays the Texans or the Seattle Seahawks. And if Romeo Doubs could actually catch, they win that game last night. When I watch Drake May, he is the East Coast Justin Herbert, and that's what he is. And by the way, Drake May's number one receiver, A.J. Brown, got hurt. His number two receiver can't catch. So I wouldn't be too judgmental if he doesn't throw that pick. My take was, for facing Seattle on the road, he ran for a couple of big first downs. I thought he was kind of clutch.
1: FS1's Colin Cowherd with his assessment on Drake May. People putting too much on him in that loss on Wednesday night. And look, it's against the Seattle Seahawks. And calling him the East Coast Justin Herbert, Chris Gasper, as we get into hour number two of Gasper and Murray here. So, is that a fair comparison? Is Drake May the East Coast Justin Herbert? So I'll start. I'll say, look, if you're okay with that comparison, that means you're comfortable with knowing what the ceiling is. If he's East Coast Justin Herbert, then you're okay with a guy that's physically talented enough to get you to 10, maybe 11 wins year in, year out. You'll make the playoffs. Neat. But ultimately, that guy's untrustworthy. Might have a cashew for a brain inside his thick skull and will never win a Super Bowl. So if you're okay with that, well, fine. Yeah, I think that's an okay comparison.
5: I am not okay with that. And I actually like Justin Herbert more than most, but I think Drake May's better than him, has a higher ceiling than him. Yeah, East Coast Justin Herbert, I think, that's a diss. That's a diss.
1: And he didn't mean it to be. Yeah, he didn't mean it to be either. He thought that was complimentary. But yeah, I am Justin Herbert. I never really even believed in anyway. Like, he's the internet darling quarterback. Like, look at all the empty calorie stats he puts up, and then craps his pants in the playoffs. After his performance here last year, I'm out. Enough with that guy. I'm done.
5: Yeah, no, that was tough to see. That was definitely tough. And again, I like Herbert more than most. And I'll say, look, he didn't have any of his starting tackles in that game. Still, Drake May has to be better than Justin Herbert, I think, for the Patriots to establish what they want to establish, for the Patriots to win the games that they want to win ultimately, not only this season, but I think just moving forward. Let me give you a list, and I'm going to assume this list is accurate, which is always a little bit dangerous, but I saw this. The last five quarterbacks to throw three interceptions in a season opener. 2026, Drake May. 2023, Josh Allen. 2022, Joe Burrow. 2022, Matthew Stafford. 2021, Trevor Lawrence.
1: Yeah, I mean, look, there's some good names on there. It happens.
5: So that's just my way of sort of saying, you know, it's the old Rosie Colvin, calm down. I'm not telling you to give the guy a pass, but it's obviously happened before to some pretty high caliber, high quality quarterbacks. Now, let me tell you the flip side. of that. The flip side of that is we've seen quarterbacks before have a breakout season, and you just assume that the chart of their career is going to be nothing but an incline, nothing but up from that point forward. And that's not always the case. CJ Stroud, Trevor Lawrence, Colin Kaepernick. So there is a chance. I don't think it's going to happen. But for those of you who are Drake May doubters, the Matt McCarthys of the world, they could be right. Because we've seen this before where a quarterback has a breakout season and it looks like, well, this is the guy. This is what he's going to be. And it turns out that's not necessarily the case. That the growth isn't always linear. The improvement isn't always linear. And that a guy can have a really great season, and that's not necessarily who he's going to be for the rest of his career.
1: Let me give you another example. Tua Tagovailoa with the Miami Dolphins, who 3 years ago led the league in passing yards, close to 5,000 yards, or 4,700, we'll just round off, 29 touchdowns, passer rating over 100, Pro Bowl year, and it felt like, ooh, okay, Tua's figured it out there, even though he was surrounded by a lot of weapons, and that was, you know, Mike McDaniel, the head coach's breakout year, is one of the offensive geniuses. But everyone thought, yeah, Tua's arrived. And then those idiots in Miami ended up paying him $53 million per year. So, and boy, Felger doesn't like this kind of talk, but yeah, I can bring it up to you, my pal, who's lounging at home on today's show, having himself a time. You know how I feel about these quarterbacks and how I feel about paying bums, and how I've said for years now, Chris, you need to be financially responsible and only pay the difference makers at quarterback, top of the market money. I was appalled that the Dolphins were considering that with Tua, because deep down I really knew what that stiff was, and I ended up being, boy, what a Jim was right for the ages on that one. So, worst case scenario here, let's just say, hypothetically speaking, with Drake May next offseason going to be him and his agent seeking upwards of 65-plus AAV, $70 million per year. And Drake May has a horrific season, and it looks like it looked like almost all season long, unless he's playing the horrific Jets or Dolphins. A tough schedule this year. It looks like what it looked like Wednesday night. If I'm the Crafts, here's what I'm doing. I'm handling like this situation like how the Eagles handled it with Carson Wentz. Fine, we'll pay you, but we're also going to start drafting quarterbacks again. We're going to look for a guy, our version of Jalen Hurts, in the second or third round. You pay these guys. Mike screams at me day in, day out that I ever talk about this kind of thing. But if May has a horrible season, I think it's fair to say I don't know if I want to pay this guy that kind of crazy money.
5: I think, define horrible season. You mean every game is like Wednesday night? What's a horrible season for him?
1: It looks the games against the real teams, of which you're playing a fair amount of this year, they look like Wednesday night. He's costing, never mind numbers, he's costing them games, and you know what it looks like.
5: Okay. Yeah, I guess that would give you some pause. There's no question about it. But it's so hard. I don't want to go back to Bailey Zappi, Mac Jones. Like, you know what it looks like when you have a guy who's a starting quarterback in the NFL. And if you have Josh McDaniels as your offensive coordinator, I would put some faith in Josh McDaniels along the same lines of when you see a Sean McVay or Kyle Shanahan go to a Super Bowl with Jimmy Garoppolo, that even if Drake May isn't what we think he's going to be, which is a top five quarterback, even if he's more of a top 10, top 12 guy, that if I have Mike Vrabel as my head coach, who's very good, I have Josh McDaniels as my offensive coordinator, who's excellent, that I can still win with that guy. That it's not, because he's obviously more physically talented than somebody like Tua. What I was going to ask you before you went on that alarming rant was what if Drake May just ends up being Trevor Lawrence? How do you feel about that? And Trevor Lawrence has a deal that averages $55 million per year.
1: I mean, I get it. You know, the market dictates the value. Even if you have questions about the quarterback, you're going to pay him that. If it's in the 50s, I mean, fine. And if he becomes Trevor Lawrence, I mean, we all know deep down that's horrible. But, you know, it's, again, that's another quarterback that will keep you afloat, and you'll get to 9 or 10 wins, and you make the playoffs. Better than what, to your point, Chris, I'll take that over the hell of the last few years of Belichick here.
5: Me too.
1: Belichick into Gerard Mayo and, you know, those two, I've referenced them how many times now? Those two December games against the Chargers when they come to town and I'm showing up, I'm like, I'd rather drink bleach than be here. This is better than that. But let's be honest with ourselves. We know what the ceiling is. It's the Bledsoe Patriots. Like, neat. Okay. Like, strong-armed enough. You good-ish. 9 wins, 10 wins, make the playoffs, and then you're out in a game or so. Like, you know you're never winning a Super Bowl. So if it's whether it's Trevor Lawrence or Justin Herbert, again, better than 23-24, better. But you know what it is. Can you live with that? You can live with just being competitive enough. You're hitting your bets. He's putting up some neat fantasy numbers against whoever the hell you happen to be playing because the Patriots are playing the Jets that week. If you're okay with that, yeah, then fine. But you know you're never winning a Super Bowl.
5: Well, I don't think you can say that anymore, though, because if Nick Foles can win a Super Bowl, if Sam Darnold can win a Super Bowl, let me do the Kevin Garnett, anything is possible. Like, seriously, if Sam Darnold can win a Super Bowl, then I think that with the right coaching and the right team around him, any of these stiffs can win a Super Bowl. And Drake May is no stiff. And if he's going to have Josh McDaniels as his offensive coordinator, even if his ceiling only ends up being Trevor Lawrence or Justin Herbert, to answer your question, I would give him the bag. I would back up the Brinks truck, you know, for 60. Maybe it's not 70 million. Maybe it's like 64 million, which is probably the new 55 that Lawrence got. I would do it. I'm not going full Felger on you, but the idea of sort of having to go through this quarterback search again, having to go back into the quarterback wilderness, trying to find a quarterback. I've seen enough from Drake May that I think he's good enough that you try and build with him, that you rely on his maturation, you rely on the coaching. And if it turns out he's not a top five quarterback, then you just have to build your team a little bit differently. You have to have more talent around him overall. I don't think I want to go back into, I don't want to move off of him and then go back and try and find another guy. I knew the B word was coming. I knew you were going to drop the B word, Bledsoe, with him. Because the one thing I will say, and this is what will separate him ultimately in terms of whether he becomes this iconic quarterback, this Josh Allen, Mahomes type quarterback. And look, I know I'm grouping those guys together and Mahomes has a bunch of rings and Josh Allen doesn't. But in terms of just talent, the difference will be, does he continue to make the same mistake over and over? Is he making the same mistake in year 8 that he made in year 3, which is what Bledsoe did? Or can he grow out of it a little bit like Josh Allen, where he's still going to make the same mistake in year 8, but with much less frequency?
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19: At that point, you protect the field goal no matter what. And that's what was crazy about what we saw last night. The guy that was one vote away from winning the MVP made mistakes that... You know, again, I'm not trying to be too harsh here, but those were like rookie mistakes. They were like egregious rookie mistakes where you're like, what? We regressed 2 years from 2 years ago? Like, that's what are you looking at? What were you thinking in that moment? And that was the bad thing. I didn't think Drake May as a whole threw the ball very well at all last night. It was a lot of wobblers. He didn't drive the ball with great accuracy, as you know. He's an incredible athlete, but it still wasn't the Drake May we saw last year in the prime.
20: Look, I agree with you. I don't want to be harsh on Drake May, but there's 17 chapters in this book. And some of them are more prominent than others. When you draw week one debut game against the defending champions and you have an opportunity to hang an L the night they hang their banner and you throw 3 second-half interceptions and squander a 10-0 lead and ultimately blow the chance to send the game to overtime with a terrible decision, you're not going to be the MVP.
1: I co-sign on that. Mike Florio, Chris Sims, Pro Football Talk earlier this week after the Patriots just had that hideous loss Wednesday night to open the season on the road against the Seattle Seahawks. It's Gasper Murray here on 98.5 The Sports Hub. Sorry, you're not as much of a quarterback extremist as I am, Chris Gasper, but how about the other? So you won't, you know, again, I would not pay stiffs. If I think you're a stiff, I'm not paying you. Good luck somewhere else. So if you don't want to go that extreme route, what about the other one that I mentioned, the draft hedging method, what the Eagles did? Because they sniffed it on Carson Wentz pretty early after, you know, it looked like he was in the MVP conversation in, what was that, 17, 18, whatever that year, 18, because that was the year the Patriots ended up beating the Rams in the Super Bowl. Yeah. So he's hurt that year, never really the same guy. Then you hear about him. He's kind of an a-hole behind the scenes. So they sniffed it early there. Howie Roseman, maybe the best GM in the NFL. Might have got you with this AJ Brown thing too, but either way, he looked at Carson Wentz and was, I smell a bum. So here's what we're going to do. We're going to draft Hedge. And it started early, and it's a name no one should remember, but in 2019, they draft a Clayton Thorson in the fifth round. But then the following year, he looks at Jalen Hurts and says, I'm taking you in the second round, which then, of course, rankled up Wentz a little bit. Whoa, what are you doing? Now, this is the, you know, look, Belichick did it here with Jimmy Garoppolo, with Brady at the end.
5: Yes.
1: What do you think about draft hedging? If you're a coach, you're running the operation, you're the GM, the ownership, they look at that quarterback, the most important position, they say, I smell a bum. So here's what we're going to do. We'll pay you fine, but we don't really trust you, so we're going to start drafting quarterbacks again.
5: I don't hate that. I would just say I think it's a little early for that, and you have to weigh the opportunity cost of spending a draft pick on someone who's probably still going to sit behind me, at least at the beginning. Hurts sat for, what, a year? Versus here's a position that can help us win with Drake May. I mean, this is a quarterback who went to the Super Bowl in his second year in the league and nearly won the MVP. So it depends on where your conviction is. To your point, obviously the Eagles did not have conviction in Carson Wentz. Rightfully so. So they did that draft pick. They made the Jalen Hurts draft pick, and it worked out. They also have an ability, in Howie Roseman does, to build probably the best top-to-bottom roster in the NFL year in and year out. And that's a team that can play the way that Mike Vrabel wants to play, which is smash mouth, and your entire identity is dominating the line of scrimmage. If they decide, the Patriots decide they really want to lean into that and you can win with a lesser talented quarterback, then sure, I can understand your plan. I just know that when, and Burt Breer's talked about this, others have talked about this, when Mike Vrabel was making the decision to come here, one of the primary factors that pushed him to come here was the presence of Drake May. Because remember now, Mike Vrabel has tried to win the other way, where you have to have a roster that lifts up the quarterback. He had Ryan Tannehill in Tennessee. He played with Tom Brady. He knows the difference that an elite quarterback makes. I really like Jalen Hurts, but he's not an elite quarterback. He wins because of that roster around him. And that's a more difficult path than having the elite quarterback who can elevate the roster.
1: All right, your calls on Drake May and everything else Patriots-related we've touched on here in the first 90 minutes or so. 617-779-0985. Let's go to Elliot in Boston. Hello, Elliot.
3: Happy Saturday, guys. I just kind of look at the business of the NFL, and realistically, like, if we're having this conversation about Drake May and questions about Drake May, doesn't the way the NFL works is if, let's say, he regresses this year, then you start having conversations about whether Joshua Daniels is the right OC for him. And then in 2 years, if the regression is still there and you've already paid him, don't you then start talking about, is Mike Vrabel the right coach for him? I mean, you look at Caleb Williams, they had that defensive, minded head coach his first year. And then immediately the second year, they went to Ben Johnson. I just feel like when it comes to these kind of quarterbacks, most often than not, you change the pieces around them, including the team and the coaching, before you even consider changing the quarterback like they've done with Justin Herbert.
1: It's a great point, Elliot.
5: It's a great point.
1: 100% right. So again, the NFL really, they're not QB extremists like I want them to be. They don't look at the real part of the problem. No, he's right. If he has a bad year, McDaniel's going to be gone next year. I can see happening.
5: I could see that, as much as, and I think Josh is very good, and obviously he did a great job last year. But if Vrabel or the team were to say, you know what, this is an offense that's asking me to make too many decisions, there's too much thinking involved, we need something that's more like Shanahan or McVay. I know where you're going with it. Are you going to do your voice?
1: No.
5: Are you going to do the May voice?
1: No.
5: The Mayberry May voice?
1: But you didn't mean it to be, but let's be honest, Chris, that was kind of a subtle dig.
5: I guess if you feel it is. I mean, I think he is good at processing football, but this is a very complicated offense. You know, not everybody can, obviously, if everybody could execute an offense and process at the level of Tom Brady, then, you know, Tom Brady wouldn't be so special.
1: Get them dang words out of this. I can't understand it. Do you mean terminology? What's that mean? Yeah, we need to. No, I get your point. I know what you're saying. Yeah, go ahead.
5: Yeah, I knew you were going to do the Mayberry May voice. I knew you were going to do it. But originally, I think Vrabel was leaning more to where he wanted to bring in Tommy Rees. Look at a lot of people on the staff. Look at somebody like Thomas Brown, the tight ends coach, who coached under McVay in Los Angeles and was a offensive coordinator before in, where was it, Carolina? I think he was an offensive coordinator. And then he was interim coach in Chicago. And we had this discussion last year, and I was big on it at the time last year. Remember after the season opener, it was, they're asking him to process too much. Then all of a sudden you started to see some of the rollouts, and you started to see them integrate some of the West Coast stuff into the offense, some of the McVay Shanahan stuff into the offense. So it's a really good point by Elliot. And so how do you feel about that? Because I agree with Elliot's point that you would change up the offensive coordinator and the coach before you would change up the quarterback. But it seems like you feel like if he has a bad year that you would want to start drafting quarterbacks.
4: Yeah, I'm going to start hedge drafting. I would do that. But look, I understand how this will play out. They're not going to not pay him. Idiots. If he has a terrible year, and they probably won't hedge draft, which I wish that they would. That's really the most responsible thing to do, but they'll pay. But no, it would play out like Elliot said. The quarterback will win out here. That's typically how it works in the league, and we have to try something different with him. We have to bring someone in that can dumb down the offense, like you said, because he can't understand it. And so they bring in an offensive coordinator.
5: I did not say that. I didn't say dumb down the offense because he can't understand it. Yeah, that's not what I said.
4: Kind of what I heard there. They need to bring in an OC that draws up the plays in crayon like this is see.
5: Do you think Brock Purdy is an idiot? Do you think Matthew Stafford is an idiot?
4: I think most of them are probably idiots. Brady, I think, was an idiot. Like, he was really good when it came to football, but everything else, and I think that's getting more proven right by the day. But either way, yeah, the coaches would be the first to go. They'd start with the OC or a passing game coordinator, but McDaniels would probably be out. And then if it was another bad year the following year, it's bye-bye Vrabel.
5: Well, it's a great point, too, by Elliot, and I know we've said that, but it really is because look at what happened with Trevor Lawrence, right? He got the big money contract. Right. He had a terrible season in 2024. Granted, he was hurt, but still in 10 games, 11 touchdown passes, 7 interceptions. He wasn't good. And then what did they do? They went out and got Liam Cohen, former UMass quarterback, offensive coach, guy who coached under McVay, guy who got a lot out of Baker Mayfield. They brought him in, and he brought Trevor Lawrence back to life.
4: Let's go to Don in Carver. You're next here on Gasper Murray. Hello, Don.
21: Hi, guys. You guys sound in fine fettle today, even though the local teams are not doing so hot. Wednesday night when I was watching the game, I went to bed full of anger and frustration and determined to wake up 12 hours later to hold on to that anger and frustration. But as it dissipated and logic took over, and then that night, of course, the Rams had it handed to them. And so with the new attitude about these preseason games, it seems like there's no getting around it. You don't know what you have. None of these teams know what they have until the third or fourth game of the season.
4: It's a good point, Don, and thank you for the call, and I want to touch on that when we return with more of your phone calls. These first two nights as a whole for the league, I don't know if you heard this yesterday, Chris, but I asked a question to the football viewing audience. I will repeat that question when we return with some thoughts again on the first two games as a whole, Patriots, Seahawks, and then Rams and 49ers all the way in Australia. First year in America, then Australia. In America, in Australia. We'll come back with thoughts on that with more of your calls coming up next here on Gasper and Murray.
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0: week in, week out on this very program. And so, Chris, I think the first couple of nights for the NFL, my question to the football viewing audience yesterday was this. Does this feel like progress to you? Because I'm sorry. I mean, I've thought these European games in London, I just think it's silly. I know this falls on deaf ears to the 32 greedy pig owners, and they couldn't care less, I think, about the actual product on the field. They just care about more everything, more. Put them in. And so the Wednesday night game, look, you got me regardless. I mean, all of this is just old man yelling at the cloud, too, because, look, I bet on these games. I'm an NFL junkie. I hate it, but I still watch. I'm going to bitch about it, and bitching is one of the great American values. But, you know, Pat Seahawks, I'm watching regardless because not only, again, because you have me, but I have to. It's the job. So, but that game was boring. It was sloppy. If you're a casual NFL fan, I can't imagine you really loved what you saw Wednesday night. It felt like a fourth preseason game, never mind the fact it was on a Wednesday, which is a big ask for a lot of people. But then that Niners-Rams thing on Thursday night, I think it's a greedy play from owners to expand the league. Players have to travel early to adjust the travel and time difference, or you play it like how the Rams did, and I think it blew up in their face.
1: Totally.
0: Yeah, let's go on a plane for 17 hours and show up day of, basically. Like, they looked like either they were treating it as a throwaway, like you said, or they, you know how it is. Like, you're a nervous flyer like me. So, okay, even if you're on a palace airplane, like the Rams were, because, you know, some of those guys sent videos while they were in the air, and the thing looked ridiculous. But you know how it is. You're still in a tube in the air, and some people are nervous flyers. It doesn't matter if you have the lie flat. You're not sleeping, or you're all hopped up on whatever the hell it is, Ambien, to help you sleep. So you're a zombie once you get there.
1: Yes.
0: Those guys look checked out. And I get it. I'm powerless, and I'll watch no matter what, especially when I'm wagering. But I thought that those first couple of nights I thought were a bad look for the league. And I'd wish they'd do something. They're not going to. But the bottom line is this. For me, even though they have me, at the risk of contradicting myself, football doesn't hit the way it used to. It really doesn't. And I think it's getting worse by the year. So, again, I'll ask, does it feel like progress, what they're doing?
1: No, it feels like gridiron gluttony. That's what it feels like to me, especially that Australia game. I just think you had one team that was committed to it and one team in the Rams that was like, we don't want to be here and we just want to get through this in what is a 17-game season and where we ultimately think that we're going to win the Super Bowl and the Super Bowl is being played on our home field again. And that's our goal. And we just want to get this out of the way. Now, that could backfire on them. The other thing to me that was absolutely asinine about this is that the 49ers and Rams are both good teams. They're in the same division. This is a division game. This, at the end of the year, this, I don't want to call it meaningless because it's meaningful, but this useless Australia game could be what decides the division in the NFC West. Especially now with Sam Darnold injury. I mean, he's not supposed to be out that long, but I didn't pick the Seahawks to make the playoffs this year to begin with. I thought they were going to fall back. But this could decide how ridiculous is that? That this ultimately could end up factoring into who wins the division this game. Again, the Rams clearly did not want to be there, did not want to participate in this. The quality of competition was not good. I thought the quality of the broadcast was not good. Overall, it was a jarring product, just bright sunlight in your face at 9 o'clock at night on the East Coast. It was really weird to watch.
0: It was morning over there. I think it was 10:30 a.m. was the kickoff time.
1: It was like totally throwing me off. There was nothing about this game that I liked from a competitive standpoint. You know, I like some of the stuff I saw from the 49ers and Kyle Shanahan. He's an innovative coach. But there was nothing, there was no real value in this for me competitively for the NFL. And to your point, Jim, I think it just shows that they are willing to sacrifice competitive integrity for the almighty dollar.
0: Yeah, I look at it and it's, I wish we could flip a switch and make it the way it used to be. And football is on Sundays and Monday nights. Kind of like how the U.S. government could flip a switch and make the toilets in Australia flush the American way for Homer Simpson.
2: Any questions?
3: Yeah, do the toilets go backwards in here?
2: No. To combat homesickness, we've installed a device that makes them swirl the correct American way.
4: Sweet land of liberty, of the high king.

0: show used to be so good.
1: Oh, my God. I love that. That's so great.
0: As did most things from that era. Colin in Maine on with some leftover thoughts on the Patriots' loss to the Seahawks on Wednesday. Hello, Col.
2: Hey, Jim. How you doing?
0: Good.
2: Chris, how are you?
1: Good, good.
2: Okay, so you need to talk me off this ledge, okay? Because I can't help but think, after what Robert Kraft just put Christian Gonzalez through for the last month, that he's not going to take every opportunity to do the same thing to Drake May. With a game and a game-sealing interception on Wednesday like that, you know, I can't help but think that he's just putting that in his quiver of ammunition that he's going to take to the arbitration table when it comes time to sign and do a new contract. And he might still pay him. I think today, if he had to, would sign him for a max deal. But say we're like, you know, at week 12, and we're, you know, 6-6 or, you know, under 500. Do you think that the tone isn't going to change from he's a max player to not? Like, I don't know. What do you think,
0: Chris?
1: I think it depends on how he plays, but really look at the history of the Kraft ownership with the quarterback. When Tom Brady needed to really get a deal done, except for at the end when he said, you know, ask Mr. Kraft about his contract, he was able to go to Robert Kraft and get the deals done. Now, again, that was easier for them because Tom took less money. But when Drew Bledsoe was here, they gave him a deal that made him the highest paid quarterback. They've just always kind of had a different relationship with the quarterback position. In my mind, they like to be close to the quarterbacks. They've been close to all the quarterbacks that were here. I think they're close to Drake May. So do I expect them to handle it the same way they handled Gonzalez? I don't. Unless Drake May really has a horrific, horrific season. And that's not necessarily a reflection of the win-loss record. They could be 6-6, but if Drake May is still having a good year, not as good as last year when he was running up for the MVP, but a good year, I think they're still willing to pay him. And it's for some of the reasons that I enumerated before. They've been through the experience of Cam Newton, Mac Jones, Bailey Zappi, Jacoby Brissett. I don't think they want to go back to that. And as good as they are as business people, there's also that element of hope. And a quarterback like Drake May, a legitimate starting quarterback with superstar potential, gives you hope. Having to start all over again does not give you hope.
0: John, on his cell, you're next here on Gaspar Murray. Hello, John.
3: Hey, good afternoon, boys. I need a food for dog, then I'll hang up. His throws in the game were not hard, and they didn't get there. A couple of them were shot. Is there any discussion that his shoulder or his arm is not 100% yet? I know last year was the injury, and I know preseason and all that stuff. He didn't look good throwing the ball.
0: No, he didn't, John. And I brought this up to you, Chris, yesterday. Could this be, because, you know, they say the shoulder was hurt in the Super Bowl. He ended up taking a shot, was the report. Here we are 7 months removed. You know, apparently you were down there some of those days. I was there with you day one. Like, you didn't hear anything like that. Didn't look like it was off at camp. But could there be something going on? Because, he was the best deep ball thrower in the NFL last season. And he was short-arming some of those throws.
1: I thought it was more about not having game reps, game experience, the idea of, you know, throwing the ball with the rush bearing down and you not having the game chemistry with A.J. Brown and Dobbs. Those were the guys he threw the deep passes to more than it was about his arm. I haven't heard anything about the arm or the shoulder. There was nothing that I saw or read during training camp that indicated that it was an issue. It didn't look like an issue in the joint practices. He had some pinpoint throws. He was able to put air on the ball. He was able to put heat on the ball when he needed to. So I thought that was more of a reflection of not playing at all in the preseason and having to adjust to what game speed is, which, again, it's different. Practice obviously matters. Nobody was more maniacal about practice than Tom Brady. I'm not saying practice doesn't matter, but it's not the same as game speed. It's just not. And he looked like a quarterback who hadn't experienced game speed in 7 months. I think it's more no game speed in 7 months than the shoulder injury from 7 months ago.
0: Dan in Hull on the NFL International Games. Hello, Dan.
4: Yes, you were talking about how the owners are greedy with these games in Australia and all over the place. But I was at the Boston College Rutgers games last night, and that game took 3 hours and 38 minutes, and there was endless TV timeouts. And what I was wondering, if you knew, the thing is, we just had the World Cup of soccer, and I'm not a soccer fan, but soccer does not have TV timeouts. So I was wondering how they make money so that maybe college football and the NFL could use the same techniques to make money, because that's what they want to do. And us fans, especially the ones that actually go to the stadium, would not have to endure endless TV timeouts.
0: Oh,
4: just want your thoughts on that.
0: Yeah, Dan, I mean, unfortunately, we're too far through that door. They're not going to go backwards. I mean, one of the ways they could start, if they wanted to actually dial it back, is, I mean, what you've started to see in the NBA. You're getting logos and sponsorships on the uniforms. Almost, you know, they're NASCARing it up. But even then, that's just going to be more. I don't think that they would go back and be like, okay, let's have less commercial timeouts. It's insufferable in college football. You especially see it throughout the playoffs, Chris. And I know you love college football, but
1: I
0: you
1: do.
0: Have to admit, some of those games are just interminable.
1: Yeah, they are. It definitely can happen. The funny thing is, so the NFL is now doing what they do in soccer. You'll notice that they'll do those like in-game ads.
0: Yeah.
1: But so now there's just more ads.
0: Right.
1: It's not, you know, they're doing the traditional ads where they go to break and the in-game ads. And that's what it is. I mean, they're never, it's always more. They're never going to do anything that will negatively impact the bottom line. So I think, unfortunately, that, you know, that ship has sailed. And just to go back to this Australia game, I don't think this is the end of it. And you asked Bert Breer this question on Patriots pregame on Wednesday night, and he was saying he thinks they're going to try and go to Japan.
0: Oh, the Far East is next. Yeah. That's why I asked. I'm like, was this, you know, kind of a test run to see how the players react? Because it's China next. Now there's obviously some diplomatic issues,
1: some
0: there.
1: Geopolitical issues there.
0: Yeah, so maybe not there, but he said, well, then Tokyo. Yeah, I can see that happening. Yeah, oh no, they're not going to stop. I find it so insufferable. And part of it, too, I will admit, it's a, maybe it's a laziness thing. I don't, like, again, when you're on the streaming services that you can't get out of it, and I'm just too lazy to be like, fine, I'll just sit here then. And it was about 25 minutes to go to kickoff. And I see, you know, L. Duncan there, who's leading the desk with her gloves. It's like, okay, we're not going to make a fashion statement now. Like, all right, fine. And then Nick Foles yammering on, like, it's like, this is insufferable. And like you said, it's too bright. And then it's some lady with her shrub doing a land acknowledgement. It's like, what are we, what happened? And then at halftime, they treat all these games when they're international the other thing. And I like the Jonas Brothers. This isn't a knock on them. But I'll tell you this. I don't need a concert for every international game at halftime. Can it just be a regular, bring out the cheerleaders, do a bunch of commercials, I take a leak and I come back and it's football, and you're having a whole effing concert every single time? Oh, I hate it. I hate it so much.
1: Yeah, I mean, I think the concert obviously is for the people in the stadium. And look, here's the other element of this. Maybe it wasn't the greatest viewing experience for us, but they drew more than 100,000 people to that game in Australia. So they're not going to stop this anytime soon. I've been to the games in Europe. I don't mind those. It's probably a little bit annoying back home when the game kicks off at 9:30 Eastern time. The European games, I don't mind. I mean, look, the Patriots flew to Seattle. I mean, that's pretty much like the same flight to London when it's all said and done. So I don't mind the European games. But moving beyond that, I just don't think that air travel technology has evolved enough to go to some of these other places that they want to go. I covered the Olympics in Brazil. It was great. But do I want to cover an NFL game in Brazil? No. Would I want my team flying down to Brazil to play a game? No.
0: Yeah, the other thing, so I know that they drew 100,000, around 100,000 on Thursday night. Chris, if you looked at it, they looked like they were 150 yards from the field.
1: I know. They did. They really did. No, they looked so far away. That was kind of crazy when you looked at it. Yeah, it's obviously just the design of that stadium in Melbourne. But when you look at it overall, yeah, they did look like they were so far from the field.
0: Couple open lines. We'll get to more of your calls coming up next in our long commercial-free segment here on Gasper and Murray.
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0: Your calls on anything and everything we've touched on. Been very heavy on the Patriots as they open up the season with a dud and a thud in Seattle on Wednesday night. That hideous Thursday night game. The slate ahead. Anything NFL related at 617-779-0985. Long commercial free segment here. So back to your calls. Let's go to Tom in the car on Drake May. Hey, Tom.
22: Hey, guys. How are you?
0: All right.
1: Good.
22: So I think, you know, after listening to, you know, a lot of people call in and some of the comments that you guys are making, I think it really gets down to Josh McDaniels, right? Can he conform his offense the way Mike Vrabel wants him to play? And can he simplify the offense because they want May to play quicker, right? So I agree with you, Jim. I don't think he processes things quickly. I think it's a tough offense for him to process things quickly. And the last thing I'll say is, Chris, you're right. That game plan was designed with Vrabel's mindset of wanting to run the ball. The problem is they didn't have Henderson. So it's going to be interesting to see how this all plays out this year.
0: Thanks, Tom. Yeah, how much do you think they missed Travion Henderson on Wednesday night, if at all?
1: I do think they missed him because he's the type of guy where you're not going to be able to run the ball consistently against the Seahawks. You're just not. They were number one in the league last year in terms of average yards per carry allowed at 3.7. But if you could pop one, if you could get an X play, as Vrabel likes to call them, a 50-yard run, a 40-yard run, a 30-yard run, Travion Henderson is the guy that would have been able to do that. And if you were going to go with more speed-based runs, misdirection runs, those are the type of runs that he excels at. And that would have been yet another weapon that you would have had in terms of using your running game to try and balance things out. So I do think that they missed him because he's such an explosive player. And I think his style of running would have been more conducive to the best way to attack the Seahawks in the run game versus what they tried to do with Ramondre Stevenson, which was just hammer away at a brick wall. In terms of Drake May, just in the processing, it's interesting because we had those questions at the beginning of last year. Remember, as you called it, Plategate? Was there too much on Drake May's plate? Yeah. Remember that?
0: Oh, yeah. Those first couple of weeks, of course.
1: And he got to a point where he reached a comfort level and equilibrium with the offense. Well, now they're asking some other things of him this year. They do want to go faster in terms of not necessarily no huddle, but at the line of scrimmage, trying to snap the ball faster so that teams can't get into a bunch of disguise. And I think they're giving him more responsibility to try and change plays and do things at the line of scrimmage. And now we're having some of the same discussion we had last year, which is, have they overloaded him a little bit? Are they asking too much of him mentally? Or is it just a situation where he needs to get more game reps during the regular season to be able to get acclimated to it? I think that's ultimately the question. And as I said earlier in the show, they did tweak things a little bit. There was more rolling out. You saw some of the bootlegs, some of the stuff on the run, some of the stuff that's maybe more instinctual than asking him to sit there and process it and break it down like Tom Brady.
0: Let's go to Brad in South Carolina with something we haven't touched on. Go ahead, Brad.
23: Yeah, I wanted to touch base on the Michigan game and the ending to that. I know Felger said kind of they played it right and there's no question about it. So if we play it that way, I kind of hope Michigan goes undefeated, because then there's no reason in their mind, like Felger's, to let them in the playoffs, right?
0: Yeah.
23: And I guess my bigger concern, my other question is, what clock do we look at from a big picture standpoint if I'm going to a game? If it's not the stadium clock, it's not going to be the clock on TV. Where's the official clock so I know when the game's over?
0: Oh, well, see, Brad, it's a secret clock. And according to Felger, that's the one we need to obey. I don't know if you heard any of this on Tuesday. There's, you know how it gets. I mean, sometimes there's takes you literally want to strangle him over. And yes, this is one because, you know, he's a rules guy. And this is what the rules said. Like, this is what the officials said. What a crock. Chris, it's pretty simple. I'm a simple man with simple takes, and I just try to go through life this way, just with common sense. If a clock is anywhere in a stadium, it is a secret to the players on the field and the coaches. It shouldn't be used to adjudicate plays during the game. Again, simple thinking, but pretty much common sense, I would think. But no, we have to follow the secret clock. That was one of the great jobs I've ever seen in all of sports.
1: No, I totally agree with you on that. It was. And the thing is about, I didn't hear Felger's take, but the reality is they didn't follow the rules. Mike Pereira was on with Joel Klatt of Fox, and Mike Pereira is the former NFL supervisor of officials. You guys have seen him, I'm sure, on television with Fox. And he was saying that the rule is, if you're in that circumstance and you are in the replay booth, you're supposed to go with the program clock. So even if you have a wrinkle in time secret clock, see, the secret clock sounds like it'd be a great name for a novel. Maybe I'll write that novel, The Secret Clock. You're not supposed to go with the secret clock. If you have a disparity there, because they know that everybody watching on television is seeing this one clock, you are supposed to defer to the program clock. And the other reason I know that the fix was in on this is that if you listen to the audio that the Big Ten put out from this game, the game official who they are communicating with asks them in the middle of the explanation when they say there's a second left. He says, this is the program clock. He goes, that's the program clock. He uses the term program clock. So that guy knows the rules. And no, it wasn't the program clock. It was the clock that they had, or some shot they claim they had of the scoreboard at the command center for the Big Ten. So even Felger's original take of they followed the rules, they didn't follow the rule. Again, according to Pereira, they were supposed to follow the program clock, and they didn't do that. The program clock is the clock that you get that comes from the production truck that goes into the feed of the game. They were supposed to follow that. That said, it was zero. That game was over. You're right, Jim. That is one of the all-time bonings that happened to Western Michigan.
0: It's the kind of thing that makes me not want to watch sports anymore, when you feel like this isn't on the level. What are you kidding me? Like, I know my eyes and everyone else just saw, including those poor players, like they just saw zeros. Oh, it was zeros. It was over. But no, nope, there's a second left. Please. What a crock. What an absolute crock. All right, headlines here. Hour to go. One of the callers here, as we were just taking them, mentioned the Patriots offensive line. I know you have some thoughts on Will Campbell. Yeah. Maybe he's getting a little too gassed up by people that covered and looked at this game under the hood on Wednesday night as the Patriots lost to the Seattle Seahawks. We'll get to that coming up next after the headlines again here. No commercials. Gasper Murray.
2: From the Town Fair Tires and Wheels. Dutcher and Hardy. Joe and Beetle. Felger and Mass. The Bruins. The Celtics. The Pats. The Revolution. 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
0: Carter Jensen with a two-run double. Salvador Perez added an RBI. Kansas City Royals beat the Red Sox 3-2 last night at Fenway Park. The series continues this afternoon at 4:10. A little bit of NFL news. The Green Bay Packers and star tight end Tucker Kraft agreed to a four-year extension with a base value of $75 million just a day before the season opener. Tight end Michael Mayer, who is stepping in for an injured Brock Bowers to start the regular season, receiving a multi-year extension from the Raiders. Three-year, $45 million extension includes $30 million guaranteed. And Mason McKenzie threw a 78-yard touchdown pass, ran for another score. Boston College held off Rutgers 28-21 last night in the Eagles red bandana game. 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I'm Jim Murray from Boston's home for sports, 98.5 The Sports Hub. Another update in an hour.
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0: Hour to go here on Gaspar Murray, 98.5 The Sports Hub. Been Patriots heavy today, and rightfully so, because that was a ugly opening night, or an ugly second half. I mean, they were in control of that game. That was the thing. And even on that last drive, I said, well, all right, they're going to pull this out. They're going to win this game. And then just that interception, back foot, third down. And they start 0-1 to get ready for week two, the home opener next Sunday, against the Pittsburgh Steelers, who I have to imagine, Chris, will be coming in 1-0 as they start at home tomorrow against the Atlanta Falcons, who are starting Cooper Rush at quarterback because Tua got out of bed, apparently, or whatever that was, and he just, oh, my back! And so he's not playing. That actually might be better for them. That's stiff. But either way, not a good start to the season. And one of the bright spots, at least I thought, and I agree with some of the those that really go under the hood and start looking at the film online, is that I thought Will Campbell had a really good game in this game. And looking at an account called NFL Draft Files that breaks down the film, they say Will Campbell allowed just one pressure on 44 pass block snaps on Wednesday night, a major improvement over the 8 pressures he allowed in the Super Bowl against this very team. And that front is the same. So I thought it was a good night, but you somewhat disagree, yes?
1: I thought it was obviously much improved versus the Super Bowl, but I feel like he's getting too many plaudits because he still made some key mistakes, particularly on the last drive. Now, I know you said one pressure and 42 pass blocking snaps. I know NFL Next Gen Stats had him for 2 and 42. So, I mean, that's minor, but it is twice as many as the other one. He committed a penalty on the first May interception drive, an illegal block above the waist that negated a 4-yard run for Ramondre Stevenson. And then on the final drive, the first play of that drive, they get a 6-yard run. He gets whistled for a holding that negated a Ramondre Stevenson 6-yard run. And then 2 plays before the interception, I don't know exactly what happened on this play, but you have Derek Hall, who just gets scot-free and is able to go in on Drake May for a sack, and he's lined up over Will Campbell, and it looked like Will Campbell and Elijah Vera Tucker, there was a little game there, and the two of them couldn't figure it out, so they're both blocking the same guy. Campbell doesn't really have anybody to block as Hall loops around and races in scot-free for a sack there on 1st and 10 that made it then 2nd and 17, and we know what happened on 2nd and 17. Mac Collins catches a pass for 12. And then on 3rd and 5, we all know what happens. Drake May throws the game away. So I'm not saying he had a bad game, but I'm still not ready to throw him a parade for the way he played in this game, because as they melted down and lost a 10-0 lead offensively in the second half, he made some mistakes, and he made 2 mistakes on the critical final drive.
0: And what about Elijah Vera Tucker? Because he is actually getting panned online, too, for those that look at the offensive line. And him, I did notice. And there was times, even on that right side of the line, I saw Mike Nwenu. Who's that? He was in the Super Bowl, too. He's the big white baby Huey guy they got on that Seahawks defensive
1: Riley
0: line.
1: Riley Mills?
0: Yeah, he's a monster. He kind of was like throwing guys around like pillows at times.
1: I like how you described him. But big white baby Huey guy.
0: But that's what he looks like.
1: I'm sorry. I just that visage is just, I'm just laughing hysterically
0: because I'm right.
1: He kind of looks like, do you remember when Chad Eaton played for the Patriots?
0: Of course.
1: Do you remember that name?
0: Yeah. No, I got his autograph on a Patriots helmet that I had when I went down to practice one of those years.
1: Oh, so that guy stopped for obese little Jimmy, unlike Roger Clemens?
0: It was in the late 90s. I was thin by then.
1: Okay. Just checking.
0: But but the line overall, so you think Campbell's maybe getting a little bit gassed up, but some of those other guys have a bad night. Again, I thought Vera Tucker didn't look that great at times.
1: Yeah, I didn't think Vera Tucker was tremendous in this game either. He had a penalty on the final drive, although as Collinsworth figured out, it was or pointed out, I should say, he was doing his job when he got the ineligible downfield. That whole play was just kind of messed up, and Drake May had nowhere to go, and so the linemen were downfield because they thought it was a different play. He wasn't outstanding. I actually thought he was better, though, at that position than Jared Wilson was. I thought Jared Wilson had a tough night at center. And look, I'm no Greg Bedard. I'm not breaking this down with the minute detail that he does. But I did see that it looked like he allowed quite a few pressures at the center position. So that's a problem. The offensive line clearly was much better than it was in the Super Bowl. But there was nowhere to go but up. I guess I would just say for all the people that are like yourself, that are ragging on Drake May and unsure about Drake May, I'm a lot more unsure about Will Campbell and his position than I am about Drake May.
0: I'm not ragging on Drake May. I'm just, I have questions about Drake May.
2: It's
1: you basically said he can't process. You did the Mayberry voice.
0: Because you brought
1: it
0: up.
1: And you're talking about drafting quarterbacks to replace him as a hedge.
0: If he has a horrible season, I think that's okay to talk about because I have questions. I'm not ragging on him. Matt McCarthy's the one that spent the last few days ragging on him. Not me.
1: Oh, I thought you guys were grouped together on that. I thought you were in the same camp.
0: No.
1: Oh, you're in camp subtle ragging, and you have camp overt ragging that McCarthy's in. It's like two summer camps that are across the river from each other.
0: Of the two, I'm the moderate. I'll put it to you that way. Let's go.
1: Okay, fair.
0: Andrew in the car. Next here on Gasper Murray. Hello, Andrew.
3: What's going on, boys? Gasper, great to have you back. The world is better with people like you in it. I don't know where we've gone. I hope this is not an overreaction because it is week one, but I have a very moldy taste in my mouth, obviously, watching that game. Where have we become where we just don't let adult professional athletes play in preseason? Wasn't that glaringly obvious? I just hate where that's going and how Vrabel really didn't prep his guys the way he should have. If we think Drake May and the ones are good enough to not sniff a preseason snap and go into week one watching the dumpster fire that we did, we're in a lot of trouble if that's really the case. I know it's a risk to play in the preseason. I'm driving my car right now as I'm working. I could get T-boned by a Mack truck right now, but that's the risk you take to get paid. And I just really hope this doesn't make it through week two or three. And if you look at the game, who was the best player offensively Wednesday night? It was Matt Collins. And why is that? Oh, that's because he was playing late into almost every preseason game. That's a true professional. I wish we had more guys acting like him that actually wanted to get reps in the preseason when it's live, not wearing red shirts in joint practices when it doesn't matter. Because you guys both know those are players that are trying to get paid, trying to get on an active roster spot. I just have a really bad taste in my mouth, and it is kind of a shame on Vrabel. Yes, week one, not trying to overreact completely, but this isn't the route I wanted to start because we know this type of game may affect us come December. What's your thoughts?
0: Thanks, Andrew. You know, I completely forgot about that. That's a good point. Mac Hollins did play in the preseason, and he looked good in that game.
1: No, it's true, and I think part of that was the rapport he had established before with Drake May. But what I'll also say is that Mike Vrabel pointed out that he liked the play of Gabe Akis in that game. And Gabe Akis said after the game that playing in the preseason helped him. Now, he's a rookie. Obviously, he missed a ton of time in the offseason with the contract stalemate he and the team had over his knee injury. Still, though, it helped him. And there is something to it. Also, if you were going to win this game, I always felt you were going to have to win it on offense against the Seahawks. Like, your offense was going to have to be better than their defense, which to me makes the case that you needed to fine tune the offense with some reps, whether it's 25 or 30 reps overall in the preseason, to be able to come out and play the way you needed to play. And I understand they could have won that game. They were in that, they had the 10-0 lead, all that stuff that happened in the game. But I would just ask you overall, even before the fourth quarter, did that look like an offense operating at a high level of productivity, potency, and efficiency?
0: No, not at all.
1: There you go.
0: All right, more of your calls coming up. I see a couple of you, at least three, four of you lined up. Two open lines. You want to continue to talk about the Patriots' loss to the Seattle Seahawks on Wednesday night, 617-779-0985. We'll get to more of your calls coming up next here on Gasper and Murray.
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15: Okay, Field, New England 0-1, star receiver out with an injury. How do you see the next month or so going without A.J. Brown?
16: This is going to be tough. The Patriots have a must-win game. I know that sounds ridiculous, crazy for week two. They play at home against the Steelers in week two before road matches with the Jaguars and the Bills, two teams that made the playoffs in the AFC last season. This entire AFC is loaded with teams that think they are going to be in the playoffs and competing to win the Super Bowl this upcoming season. So I do think handling business over the next few weeks is incredibly important for the Patriots, especially next Sunday in their home opener. And what's scary about the A.J. Brown injury, obviously the team paid a big price to acquire A.J. Brown this offseason. They also allowed Stephon Diggs. They let him go. Romeo Doubs, their big free agent pickup, had a forgettable first night with New England. But it's not just A.J. Brown. It's Travion Henderson, who has his flaws as a player. But between Brown and Travion Henderson, the Patriots' two most explosive players by far on offense are currently not healthy. We'll see on Henderson's ankle injury when he is able to return. But this is a team that last night had to grind out yards against an elite defense in Seattle. If they don't have those two playmakers for quite some time, there will be more need to grind out plays and churn out yards and points against a very difficult upcoming schedule.
0: ESPN's Field Yates calling next Sunday's game, the home opener against the Pittsburgh Steelers, a must win in week two. Is that going too far, Chris Gasper? Must win week two?
1: Yeah, I mean, I'm on the fence on this one, and I don't like to perch on the fence. I see his point. I do. I think it's important. It's an important game. If you look at their schedule, it looks like one of the ones out of this first four games of the season. I would say it looks like the one that it's most likely for them to win, that they should win. So in that regard, yes, it is must win. On the other hand, it's such a long season. It's hard in week two to say must win. So I guess I would say I lean closer to must win than not, but I'm not quite ready to fully declare. You know, it's a little bit like you're ragging on Drake May. I'm not, you know, fully there. It's just sort of like partial.
0: I mean, you're making that up. I'm not doing that at all. I think it's a must win, especially with the games that are following at Jacksonville, which, and I'm not the biggest believer in Trevor Lawrence and that team. I do actually think Jacksonville is going to come back down to earth this year. But that time of year, difficult place to play. And then at Buffalo, I think that's their, is that their home opener? Or it's either their second home game or maybe it's the home opener. But either way, I don't love that. So, yeah, I think it's a must win. And part of that is, we were just texting a little bit back and forth. You still have some concerns about the pass rush. I mean, the secondary was excellent. I thought Gonzalez.
1: It was.
0: Other than the way that they used him as a chess piece on that fourth and one that became the touchdown for Jackson Smith and Jigba. But other than that, I mean, that's not really Gonzalez's fault. That's the coach's. But I thought secondary looked good. Carlton Davis, I thought, looked good. Of course, he goes down with like a half injury, but came back in, but didn't allow a catch on a couple of receptions, stuffed a couple of runs. So secondary, fine. The pass rush, though, I know you're still concerned there, and Gabe Akers ended up having a good night after what was a shaky preseason. But, yeah, I'm with you because there was times, Chris, I thought Drew Lock, of all people, looked a little too comfortable.
1: Yeah, that's a great way of putting it, Jim. He did look comfortable. I don't think they did enough to make Drew Lock look uncomfortable. And they got the two sacks. The Draymond Jones sack was the one where Sam Darnold got hurt. And then Akers had a sack of Drew Lock later in the game. In my mind, watching those plays back, both of those sacks, credit to both guys for relentless effort, which is what you want. But they were both coverage sacks. It wasn't like they beat their guy right off the rip and they're pressuring the quarterback. The quarterback's looking for somewhere to go, can't find anywhere to go. And then time runs out and the quarterback gets sacked. They blitzed 44% of the time in this game, according to Next Gen Stats. That's an even higher blitz rate than they had last postseason, where they really leaned into the blitz at 42%. They had 9 pressures overall. So again, that high of a blitz rate, maybe the blitz rate went up once Darnold went out of the game because you feel like backup quarterback, he's not going to be able to handle this. But still, when you're blitzing that much, that's indicative of a team that knows they don't have a lot with the pass rush and that they have to bring extra bodies to get there. The other thing that was disappointing to me was Milton Williams and Christian Barmore combined for 1 quarterback hit between the two of them.
0: It's a good one, too. I don't remember really hearing their names, Chris.
1: Yeah, I heard Williams' name. I really honestly don't remember hearing Barmore's name. I definitely did. Did you hear Corey Durden's name during that game?
0: Not once.
1: I mean, he had 2 tackles in the game, so he obviously made plays, but I don't really remember. They've now gone out and signed Daquan Jones to help bolster that interior defensive line unit. But if you're not going to have great edge rush, and they're not until Harold Landry comes back, then you really need Milton Williams and Christian Barmore to be game wreckers together for this defense. I didn't see that in the opener. Also, on the defense, I thought they were solid to good overall, but there were a couple of mitigating factors in that for context. 1, again, you're playing most of the game against a backup quarterback. 2, Seattle only got to run 47 plays. 3, Seattle had a lot of self-inflicted wounds on offense. You remember the Cooper Kupp touchdown that got negated by an illegal shift?
0: Yes.
1: And they had to settle for the field goal. I mean, Cooper Kupp was wide open on that. That play totally worked. And then late in the game, when they kicked the go-ahead field goal, I don't understand why Mike McDonald didn't burn the timeout there on 3rd and 1 instead of having it go back to 3rd and 6 when they couldn't get their act together with the clock. So I thought the defense was solid to good, but I also thought they got some help from the Seahawks.
0: All right, your calls the rest of the way. Full phone line. Someone drops off. You can get on 617-779-0985. Our guy Tommy in Lynn. Hello, Tommy.
7: Hey, what's up, Murray? What's up,
1: Tommy?
7: This is what I got to say today. That was a bad week one loss. Drake May, yes, he's in his third year, so he's going to make some mistakes though in his third year as a starter in the second year. You know that, right, guys? This is his second year being a starter in his third year. So he's obviously going to have some up and downs, and he had some up and downs in that game. But I still have confidence in him, and next week is a big must-win game. And next week I'll be at Splitville, so I'll be seeing you guys next week. I'll be going to all the home games. And when I'm there, I'll be seeing you two guys because I love you guys, and I love seeing you guys there every Sunday.
1: Oh, thanks, Tommy. Thanks, Tommy.
7: Appreciate it.
1: Look forward.
7: And Gasper, I'm glad that you're back on the radio. I'm glad that your health is doing better.
1: Thank you, Tommy. All our Lynn guys,
7: we all love you.
1: Thanks, Tommy, very much.
0: Appreciate the call and the kind words on Chris's behalf. Looking forward to seeing you next Sunday. Let's see. I'm looking at trying to pull up the extended AccuWeather forecast for the Boston area for next Sunday. A couple of afternoon showers. Again, that's way off, but who knows? I was hoping for a nice day like today.
1: Hey, Jim, do you think, this is a deep cut, so you might not remember this, but, you know, we have the table set up at Splitsville. Just, do you remember the movie Kid and Play where it's like, don't bump the table?
0: With Kid and Play, what, a house party or something like that?
1: Yes. House party with Kid and Play.
0: I mean, it's been 30 years, but
1: I know.
0: I don't really
1: But I think of that every time we go down there, and we love, you know, it's great when Tommy comes up and people, but it's like, don't bump the table.
0: Oh, yeah. Well, I always like, and look, people don't know, but we have the headsets on and we're talking, and then people just start having a conversation with you. You have to mouth to them like, I'm on the air.
1: But
0: I'm looking forward to it. I hope the weather will be nice, but I look at next week as a must win because you don't want to be staring at 0-2 having to go to Jacksonville, and then people are really like rumble.
1: Can you expound a little on the Jacksonville thing? Is that weather related? Is it time of year? Because I know you don't think much of Trevor Lawrence.
0: No, I don't.
1: Can you just and what's that, the fear there?
0: Because I can't get was it 2018? We're still talking
1: 2017, was it?
0: 17, they lost them. They almost lost to them in the AFC Championship game.
1: They ended up having
0: that great second half. No, it was the following year. I think it was around the same time, week three or so. So we're still talking, you know, Brady, those Pats, like the grumbling really didn't start until later that season when they lose back-to-back to Miami and then Pittsburgh. But that one, it was like, it was still Blake Bortles, and, you know, I know they had a good defense, but they got throttled down there, and a big part of the problem was the weather because it was temperatures in the hundreds, close to 100 with the 100% humidity. It was a swamp. They played like complete ass down there. I just think Jacksonville in September is a tough ask, even if you're a really good team.
1: Gotcha. Okay. Oh, so it sounds like it's more about the time of year and the conditions than Liam Cohen or Trevor Lawrence.
0: Yeah, more about the elements than those suckbags than anything else. let's go to Karen in the car with a thought on Drake May. Hello, Karen.
17: Hi, guys. So I tend to look at all this sports talk with my psychological training hat on. And I was just wondering if you guys might just think this way a little bit like I do. Drake May just turned 24 years old. And we all know that the man's frontal lobe doesn't really grow until about 30 years old. So the frontal lobe is like the thing that helps him, you know, with impulse control and decision making. So what we saw, I think, the other night was a lack of immaturity, literally. And I think if we give him some time, we're going to see the guy that we think he's capable of becoming as we give him a little time to psychologically grow.
0: All right, Karen,
1: I agree with that. We can't wait until he's 30, but I think it is fair to say that he's still a young developing adult, a young developing player, and still needs to fine tune his decision making. So I agree with that. I'm willing to give him that grace and that time. Are you?
0: You get this season.
1: That's a no. That's an automatic. Is another two letter word. No.
0: You get this season. Again, you get this season. I'm being fair about that. We just have to watch him grow like a baby. You know, the brain has to grow. He has to no longer be young and stupid, is what I heard there. So, you get this season. And then it will get extreme. Matt in Medfield, you're next here on Gasper Murray. Hello, Matt.
18: Hey guys, Thanks for having me. Long-time listener, first-time caller.
0: Hey, thanks.
1: Appreciate it.
18: Welcome back, Gasper. Glad you're on the mend. Happy to hear. So I wanted to talk about this week one loss versus the last year's week one loss versus the Raiders.
0: Mm-hmm.
18: And everyone, you know, was obviously not thrilled how that played out last year, but they ended up having a good season and went to the Super Bowl. So, and then the year before with Gerard Mayo, you know, wins that first game in Cincinnati wasn't necessarily a precursor of things to come for that team either. So I guess based on what we saw in this week one, do you think that they'll be able to get the ship righted in the next couple of weeks? I'm fairly optimistic that they will, versus, you know, last year where May was, you know, running around like a robot and then seemingly figured it out over the next couple of weeks. So,
0: and thanks for the call. I mean, people were rightfully freaked out with that week one loss, especially being at home and that ultimately being a wretched Raiders team. But, you know, like they put wind back in their sails the following week, winning in a place that no one really expects them to in Miami, which can be a house of horrors for this franchise. So, you know, that helps. And I think with them winning next week, and I think that they will help. I will say, even though I did like the Patriots because of the wackiness of week one, and it did feel like it was trending their way for most of that game until the late in the second half, it didn't really put a dent in my expectations for them, Chris. I don't know about you. I still have them at maybe 10 or 11 at best wins in a playoff team.
1: Yeah, I feel the same way about them. I have them at 11 wins and a wild card team. It doesn't really change the way I feel about them. What would change stuff, though, would be this A.J. Brown injury. And that does complicate things in my mind in terms of trying to get back on track, trying to get your game together and move forward and put that loss behind you, get into a groove, realize your potential. Because A.J. Brown is a very, very big part of what the plan for this team is in 2026 and for how they want to differ from the 2025 team in terms of having, I thought Field Yates put it really well, having more explosive ability, having A.J. Brown and Travion Henderson, those are your two most explosive players, guys that can generate big plays for you. And one of the things that big plays do is big plays make it easier on the quarterback. Now you're not asking the quarterback to have pristine decision making for 10, 11, 12 plays because you just gained 40 yards on one play. So I'm intrigued to see what it looks like without A.J. Brown and how they go about attacking that and how quickly they can integrate and acclimate Romeo Doubs, because they're going to need him to step up here over these next four or five games without A.J. Brown.
0: All right, more of your calls the rest of the way, and then five questions for Chris Gasper that have nothing to do with sports in about the 30 minutes remaining here on Gasper and Murray. You're on 98.5 of Sports Up. Coming up next.
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0: wrap things up with five questions that have nothing to do with sports to wrap up the show. So one open line, if you do want to jump on at 617-779-0985. Let's go to a lot of calls about Drake May. We'll go longest order await. Matt in Middleborough, you're next here on Gaspar Murray. Hello, Matt.
1: Hey, guys. Love the show, by the way. Chris, happy that you're on the mend. And I just wanted to, I have two quick things. Jim, the Roger Clemens thing. When Chris mentioned that you were passed over, I couldn't help but laugh because I had the same exact experience. I was about 10 years old. My father, to this day, hates Roger Clemens because he was like struggling to get an autograph for me, and he walked right by all of us. But and to add insult to injury, your paper, the Globe took a picture. One of the photographers, and I was like hanging on the dugout, and I ended up in the sports page in a picture.
0: Oh.
1: I bring it into school, and my buddy draws a mustache on my face on the paper. So, that whole experience was just great. But I was going to ask you guys, what do you think about? I don't want to make fun of Drake May for being aw shucks because that's kind of like easy low hanging fruit. But is there an issue with his intellect in terms of processing? Is he not? I mean, because I don't want to compare him to Brady, but he gets compared to Justin Herbert. And I just wonder, there was a woman that called earlier about his brain development. And I don't know if you want to go that deep, but is there an issue with his intellect and processing and his capability on that end?
0: It just could be, and Matt, thanks for it. It could be like the Favre cowboy thing. It'd be like, I trust my physical abilities so much, I'm just going to go out there and sling it. And there's a yin and yang to that, right? Like sometimes you're going to pull plays out of your ass and they wow everybody and it's great to watch. And then other times you have the decisions that make you go, like you saw with that interception to end the game in Seattle Wednesday night in the end zone. What the F are you thinking?
2: Yeah, I don't think it's an intellect or processing issue. Remember now, when he came into the league, I mean, this is a guy that didn't have the same amount of experience and snaps than a lot of other quarterbacks who were coming in. And he was seen as an unfinished product who needed more time and more polish. I mean, overall, and I said this yesterday on Felger and Maz, if you look at it overall, 30,000 foot view, the guy is well ahead of schedule in terms of where he's at. Is he ever going to process like Brady? I don't know. Very few quarterbacks ever have in the history of the game. I don't think that's really a fair comparison there. I would say, do you feel like Josh Allen can't process? Do you feel like Patrick Mahomes can't process? Because they're quarterbacks who make a lot of

0: improvisational plays, and for the most part those plays work for them, but there are times it can go wrong, and it's the risk reward, it's the balance of it all that I think Drake May has to work on. And I agree with you, Jim, sometimes he has maybe too much confidence in his ability and he thinks he can make the impossible play or the improbable play. And that's what I talk about with sort of that cowboy quarterbacking, as I call it, where it's like, yeehaw, here we go. He's going to have to trim some of that out of his game and know when you can take those chances and when you can't take those chances.
1: And not to downplay Matt's Roger Clemens story from when he was a child, but mine was more traumatic, Matt. Like, you were a fan hanging over the dugout at the game. The players are trying to lock in. You can't give an autograph to every single kid. I paid, well, my parents did, for me to go to a baseball card show where there was a signing that day at the Shriners. And the least you could do is look up when the young child says to you, like, you had a great game yesterday with the 13 strikeouts. And nope, just looks down, signs the ball, hands it to you. Next. You know, that scars you. So mine's worse. I paid. Well, my parents did. But you get the point.
0: Well, you got what you paid for, right? He signed the ball.
1: A little bit extra. Is it going to kill you just to look up and be like, hey, boy, thanks for that attaboy, son.
0: He's not getting paid to interact with you. He's, you know, he didn't use the old like presidential auto pen. He signed it. I think Matt's story is worse. He got nothing, and then his friend drew a mustache on him for on top of that. Your story, you got what you paid for. What else did you expect?
1: A mustache isn't that traumatic. If it was a hog, well, that's something different. Jimmy, New Hampshire, go ahead.
2: Jim, was that card show the same one you were selling those counterfeit cards at?
1: No, that was
0: at a church.
1: That was at a church in Needham.
2: That was at a church. Way better story than the Roger Clemens story. I have a question for you, Jim. You, at the beginning of the preseason, maybe it was OTAs, you made a comment about Drake May seeming more... Maybe not. He sounded slowed down in his interviews. Yep. He sounded more calm. And I felt like in the post game of this past game, he sounded sped up again. So I wanted to just bring that up, see your opinion, see if you guys kind of agree that he almost defaulted back to that sped up. And to his credit, he knows he needs to calm down a little bit and not be so impatient. But I'm wondering if he is inadvertently defaulting back to that high strung quick, like you can hear it in his voice and it's almost like it reflects in his play, and I'm hoping you guys can just talk onto that. Thank you.
1: He definitely did revert to that. He just came off the field. It was about a half hour, 45 minutes after the game when he got to the podium, so odds are your heart rate's still up. But I just, you know, the performance made me say to myself, Chris, because you know you were with me, especially day one, it's we were like, wow, it kind of taken aback. He sounds like a more confident, slowed down kid. I left that game saying, well, that was a mirage. or I bought too much into that, you know, the sounding more like a leader thing this summer. Again, it's only one game, but it was such a horrific performance with those interceptions in the second half. It left me shook.
0: So maybe this happened and we just didn't see it because I wasn't at Lumen Field. But one of the things I was thinking after Romeo Doubs had that drop, I was thinking, because Mike Vrabel has put more of an onus on Drake May being a leader, and they showed a couple of shots of Drake May on the sideline, and it looked like he was just on the tablet with Josh McDaniels. But I wanted to see a shot of him going over to Romeo Doubs and basically saying something that Brady would have said, which is like, hey, you know, we're coming back to you, babe. We're coming back to you. You know what? And lock in, or just something like that. And maybe he did that and they just didn't show it. But I think that's the type of leadership Vrabel's looking for, where you're obviously concerned with your own play and trying to improve it during the game and take accountability, but you're also able to lift somebody up. Because didn't Romeo Doubs look like a guy both during and after that game that needed his quarterback to come up to him and say, I trust you, I'm coming back to you?
1: Yeah, no, it's not your fault. It's not your fault, even though it kind of was. Spence on the Cape on Drake May. Hello, Spence.
3: Hey, guys, great show. A couple points I'd like to make real quick, and I'd love to hear your feedback. And Gasper, great job with your health, brother. I'm praying for you. We all love you here in this town, and you're very important to all of us. Real quick, the rapport, thank you, sir. The rapport that Drake May had with Diggs and Booty was something that was already established and successful. Why would you risk that to bring a guy like Doubs in here, which you don't know what's going to be? And so far, I know it's too early, But still, it doesn't look right, right? It just doesn't look right. And I don't believe that Dobbs is going to make a bigger impact over Diggs this, what he did last year. And same thing with Booty and Brown. Brown, you may not see him until halfway through the season. And yes, he's a great talent, but I think you had something successful. And I don't know what's wrong with Drake May's arm. Is he hurt? Is it not being released? Are they not talking about it? Because the guy threw the ball down the field exceptionally well last year, and he looked like a deer in the headlights in game one.
1: Yeah, and Spence, I gave you enough time there. Thanks for the call. He even underthrew the ball to A.J. Brown that A.J. Brown got hurt on.
0: He did.
1: So, yeah, I mean, look, I'm with you, and I hope that you're right that it's about lack of preseason play. You know, you're going to be a well-oiled machine in this Josh McDaniels offense. It's just not enough reps and not enough preseason play. Rather than what, you know, and I've asked you, and a caller brought it up earlier too, is this a residual after effect after that shoulder injury from 7 months ago in the Super Bowl? You better hope it's not that, because if that's why he's short arming balls, that's what he's got, like a labrum issue or something like that. Like, that would be horrific.
0: It would, yeah, and that would change the calculus if there's some sort of physical issue in terms of the long-term contract for him. But again, that did not pop up in training camp during practices or joint practices. He certainly did underthrow that ball to A.J. Brown. It looked like throwing a deep ball to somebody you're not used to throwing a deep ball to in a game environment. That's what it looked like to me. I will just say quickly, as a quick pivot here, I'm looking at all the quarterback contracts, and I'm just looking at it, and I'm thinking, Baker Mayfield just got a new deal. He's $55 million a year. Jordan Love's $55 million a year. Trevor Lawrence is $55 million a year. These are all APY. Jared Goff is 53. Brock Purdy is 53. Jalen Hurts is 51. There's like no way that Drake May doesn't get, he'd have to have a truly horrific season not to get an extension that's around $60 million at the end of the season. I think they're doing it, Jim. Maybe much to your chagrin. I mean, he would have to have a truly horrific, like train wreck of a season.
1: Oh yeah, and as I said to Felger, if it's a train wreck of a season, and they're on, you know, this conversation's on the table, we have to extend him. We're looking at 60 plus. I said to him, after this game, and it was this performance, if it's a season like this, and it looks like Wednesday night, get ready for me to carry water for the crafts like you can't believe. I'll be coming in with buckets on a day-to-day basis, making shirts that say "Practice Fiscal Responsibility," the whole nine. You can't if he's no. Let's go to Kenny in Stowe on Drake May. Hello, Kenny.
4: Hey, boys. Everybody's hopping on. Man, I just got to tell you about Clemens' story. 2000, down in Orlando, Florida at the Parks. Go out to dinner to the ESPN zone. Who's having the radio interview that night? Roger Clemens. Fifth in line. Nice autograph. My Red Sox hat with his number. It's unbelievable.
1: Oh, everything. So he was nice to you.
4: Oh, dude, it was unbelievable. It was like six people in there, you know?
1: Okay.
4: Had a whole conversation with him, you know? So I just wanted to let you guys know. And I just think May, you know, it's just going to get a little used to, you know, at the line, like backing off a little. I don't know if it's McDaniels is making him run the play, you know what I'm saying? You know, Brady, he used to make people pay for that. We had all the weapons, too. And I think he's got to, you know, throw the ball right away and, you know, out of the breaks. I don't see any of that.
1: He's going to have to, and Kenny, thanks for the call, he's going to have to help elevate some of these guys or help bring along Romeo Doubs if he's going to have bad body language and be down on himself. Yeah, that's on him. That comes with the job of being a quarterback in the NFL.
0: Yeah, and just to go back to Spence's question real quick, you know, why did they do it? Because I think they thought there was a ceiling on Diggs and Booty, and you saw it in the Super Bowl. And it could backfire on them, but they feel like, as they should, the ceiling is higher with Dobbs and Brown. And that's why they swapped those two guys out. And just on the Roger Clemens thing, what I'm hearing is that Roger Clemens was like, okay, people that are just here and want my autograph, cool. But people who are paying for this, these sharks who are paying for my autograph, I'm going to pay no mind to them. I'm just going to give them what they want, the autograph, and not even acknowledge them.
1: It doesn't take much for you just to look up and be like, hey, thanks, kid. Yeah, I'm glad you watched the game yesterday. It's scarred.
0: Well, he knew what you were there for. You just wanted to. He's like, this kid's going to put this on, you know, there was no eBay back then, but this kid's going to sell this 30 seconds after I sign it.
1: No.
0: As opposed to this genuine Red Sox fan coming up to me at a bar and, you know.
1: Not in 88. I wasn't flipping stuff yet. At that time, I wanted to collect it. He was my favorite player. He could have given me the time of day.
0: I think Clemens, what I'm hearing is that Clemens had an approach to this, which is like, if I'm a hired gun at one of these where people pay to sign things, I'm just going to sign because it's not coming from a genuine place. Whereas if a genuine fan comes up to me on the street, I'm going to engage them. That's what I'm hearing from Roger Clemens. He had a designated approach to this, and you were just on the wrong side of it.
1: Maybe he knew at that time that I had not two, but three of the Roger Clemens 84 Fleer update rookie cards in gem mint condition. So yes, one to keep, two to sell. So yeah, you could have a point. Maybe he was on top of that. We'll wrap things up with five questions next.
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0: five questions that have nothing to do with sports, kind of, sort of, because you'll see in a second. But this is how we wrap up the show each and every week here on Gasper and Murray. Question number one, Chris Gasper from his Cape House. Can you finish this sentence, Chris? Growing up is realizing... dot, dot, dot.
1: Growing up is realizing that your parents are not infallible. They're just regular people who make tons of mistakes.
0: Oh, that's a good one. That's far more centered and nice than what I would say, which is growing up is realizing Guy Fieri, despite his horrendous restaurants, is actually the good one, and that Anthony Bourdain is a whiny, pretentious phony, who really, if you read up more about him, is kind of a glorified line cook at best. The first book was good, Kitchen Confidential, but just, it leaves behind a daughter because, my floozy girlfriend won't love me anymore. Like, ugh, get out of my face with Anthony Bourdain. I can't believe I ever liked him. Next. This is semi-sports related, but whatever.
2: Okay.
0: I just saw, there's a photo trending on Twitter of a sign today at Michigan State that says, this area is a substance-free tailgate. Chris Gasper, can you imagine what kind of nerds are at a substance-free tailgate for a football game?
1: Is that like a straight-edge tailgate?
0: Apparently.
1: Like, what do you mean substance-free? Like, no alcohol? What does that mean?
0: Nothing fun. Yeah, booze.
1: Nothing fun.
0: Yeah.
1: I mean, I'm not a big drinker, so I probably could be one of those nerds, but I would be okay with it, but it wouldn't be my first choice, and I certainly wouldn't look down on anybody that wanted to partake.
0: Just go to the game, then. Like, leave that space for people that want to party. It's college. Substance-free tailgate is offensive. What is something that you can't believe people pay money for?
1: Ooh, something that I can't believe people pay money for. That is a really good one. That is really, really tough.
0: I'll say, for me, like people that have unused gym memberships. If you're going to get the gym membership, use the thing. But there's so many people. It's how they make their money. How many people have a gym membership? They don't really use the effing thing.
1: Yeah. You might be talking to one.
0: Okay.
1: I mean, I have the trainer, but I do. I have like a Planet Fitness membership that I never, I never use. I guess I honestly don't. I can't really come up with one for that. I guess I would just say sort of like any sort of this of the month club, like cheese of the month club. Like, I don't understand that. That doesn't make sense to me.
0: Well, on that note, what subscription do you use that is worth every penny?
1: What subscription do I use that is, I would say the subscription I have for my car where I can start the car, it's like $9.99 a month, but you can, if I forget my keys, I can lock or unlock the car on my phone.
0: Oh.
1: I can start the car remotely. Yeah, that is worth every, especially in the winter, that is worth every penny.
0: Oh, that's a good one. Yeah, the YouTube Premium. I mean, I got forced into it because now trying to use YouTube without paying for it is there's a commercial every 10 seconds, and it's infuriating.
1: Oh, it's so true.
0: Oh, it's
1: even when you try
0: worst.
1: And watch like the press conference, you can watch a Patriots press conference, a Celtics press conference in there, and you're right. Every 30 seconds is a commercial. That's so annoying.
0: Finally, how do you feel after you got scammed, if you've been scammed?
1: Oh, yeah, I've definitely been scammed. It's such a horrible feel. It happened to me in high school once. We used to like kind of switch sneakers, you know, like, oh, I'll trade you these for these. And stupid me like traded my Jordans to somebody. And he was like, yeah, I'll bring like mine in like 2 days. Never brought him in. Checked for like 2 weeks straight. Would see him at school. Be like, yeah, I'll bring him in tomorrow. Never happened. Lost those Jordans. This is probably the first time my dad's hearing about this because I never told him. Just a terrible, terrible feeling.
0: Oh, it's just the worst. But then again, you know, as a caller mentioned when he asked about, you know, the fake baseball cards I was selling at the church back 30-some-odd years ago, I probably had it coming. So, but it's a terrible feeling. All right, Chris, so concludes the show. Always a pleasure. This flew by today. Enjoy the rest of your weekend.
1: Yeah, this is great. Maybe I'll do this every week now.
0: Yeah, me too. Like I said, this is now that we've broken this seal, I mean, the show will be on, but will we be here? Who's to say?
1: Yeah, all right, who's to say?
0: Coming up next, it's the Ithaca duo of Barthy and McCarthy, and I got a split, Matt, so don't talk.
3: I won't. Don't worry.
0: We're going to do the headlines here, and I got to run. Bye.
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0: Carter Jensen, two-run double. Salvador Perez added an RBI. Royals beat the Red Sox 3-2 last night at Fenway Park. Series continues this afternoon at 4:10. Mason McKenzie threw a 78-yard touchdown pass, ran for another score. Boston College held off Rutgers 28-21 last night in the Eagles' red bandana game. check of the college football scoreboard going on right now. 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
1: May play fake, deep drop. He steps up. He's going to throw long. He's looking for Dobbs. The pass is going to be hit and then intercepted on a tip.
2: Dobbs turnover. They didn't like the throw. They didn't like the effort by the receiver.
1: Four-man rush with a twist. May steps up. Fires it down the middle. Picked off.
2: What's he
1: Julian
2: doing?
1: Love.
2: I don't know what he was looking at here.
1: Love read it all the way.
2: I mean, he just came off the backside, just undercut it.
1: Two receivers left. Shotgun snap to May. He's looking right. He's pressured, off balance, throw to the right, and he throws an interception in the end zone.
3: No, he didn't.
1: What was he thinking? Ball picked off on the right side of the end zone. Seattle has it with a touchback.
2: I but you don't. You did the thing you don't do. You did the thing you don't do. You should have learned from the previous two.
4: I get that Drake May did the thing you don't do, but he does it again and again and again, because the turnovers come in bunches with Drake May, which is something I've been telling you about. I'm not here to say I told you so, because I told you so.
5: Drake May.
4: Well, I mean, yeah, I have said that, and it's true. It is Drake May, not Drake May. Drake May. And that's where we start today. I mean, it's going to be where we're starting for the next week. So if you don't like it, I don't know what to tell you, because that's where we're going to be. Alex Barth is here today. Barth, I am so happy that you're here, because I think you probably are the only person at the station who can match my football acumen, dare I say football genius. And I'm so glad that you're here so we can discuss this in depth all afternoon long. How you doing? Everything good?
6: I'm good. You're really staking a lot in this one game. I'll say that, and you've really grinded the tape and watched this one game. But
4: I grind the tape, Barth. I chart these games. I don't know if you know this. I watch these games extraordinarily in depth. I am a football savant.
6: Well, then you must have some fixes, because you can't come on and complain this much without proposing some fixes. So I'm curious what those are.
4: Yeah, my fix is he needs to improve his footwork in the pocket. He needs to become a better pocket passer. He needs to go through his progressions a little bit better. This is what I say from looking at the tape. The coaching film, I'm breaking it down.
6: And again, I think you are maybe taking some things that happened in the playoffs and twisting them a little bit to fit what you're saying. I'm not saying Drake May was great in the playoffs. And maybe there's some semantics here, but I do think this game is different than what went wrong for him in the playoffs. And that, to me, is ultimately what's concerning. Because, yes, he put the ball on the ground a few times in the playoffs. Those didn't strike me as careless plays. Like, he got hit, the ball got knocked out. You can be better with ball security, but I think a player can be turnover prone without being reckless, right? Like, for instance, Mac Jones was not always reckless. He was just turnover prone because he made bad throws, like mechanically and things like that. Some of the decisions that he made sense. He just made a bad throw. I don't call that reckless. That's just lack of ball security.
4: Yeah, I mean, didn't have the ability is what you're saying.
6: I don't think Drake May was, maybe the second half of the Super Bowl. At that point, though, the game was over and you kind of have to be reckless.
4: Hold on. Was the game over when they were down two scores, when he threw that pick with 8:40 to go?
6: So you had that one. But the previous three games, I never thought he was reckless. The fact he wasn't reckless is why they won those games.
4: I would agree
6: with that. Because while he was putting the ball on the ground at times, he didn't make decisions he didn't have to make. He didn't try to win the game with one throw. He didn't try to go outside of himself and make the play for all 11 players on the field. He just played it safe. Moved the ball up and down the field, was disciplined, was smart, was patient. And so, yeah, he put the ball on the ground sometimes. I'm not saying he played great in the playoffs, but he, I think, had a recognition of what those games were, understood that he maybe wasn't going to play great, and did what he needed to do for the team to win.
4: Game managed.
6: Yeah. And by the way, that's not a dirty term. That gets used as a dirty term. It's not a bad term.
4: Yeah, I mean, I think Drake May, at his best, is a game manager right now.
6: Now you're going too far, because we've seen him be more than that when he's at his best. We have seen that. That has happened.
4: No, but I mean, they got to the Super Bowl because Drake May managed those games just enough.
6: Those playoff games. He had moments in the regular season where he went beyond that.
4: Sure, against a bunch of really bad teams. Yeah.
6: Baltimore was not a really bad team, especially defensively.
4: They didn't make the playoffs. they couldn't beat the Steelers out for a playoff spot. Don't tell me they're very good, Barth.
6: Don't tell me they're very bad. I mean, they're Harbaugh not being an idiot and benching Derrick Henry away from winning that game. But May made the plays down the stretch. So again, this is where you can't just project it on everything. And again, you're taking away from what's actually wrong about that game. I think taking a victory lap, as you're doing, and saying, this is who Drake May's been, I've told you this is who he always was, I think misses the whole point of why that game is concerning. That game is concerning because, well, he wasn't perfect last year, and he struggled in the playoffs. The mistakes he made then are not the mistakes he made now.
4: You're saying the mistakes he made now were worse than the mistakes he made in the playoffs.
6: Because I thought the mistakes he made in the playoffs were, no player's perfect. There's going to be weaknesses in anybody's game. He does have some trouble holding on to the ball when he's in the pocket. That is something that you can kind of work around, and it just, that's part of it, right? He's not a perfect player. What he was doing that was so impressive in the playoffs was, there's, and we talked about this, I think, over the summer, Matt. NFL quarterback play around the league right now sucks. The best quarterbacks in the league right now are, you take the 10 best right now, are worse than the 10 best 10 to 15 years ago.
4: Couldn't agree more.
6: So, and part of that is the highlight, social media, narrative, PR culture of the NFL, and everybody wanting to be the hero all the time and get the clip on social media and be the hero and get, you know, the week of praise and all that. So many guys hunt that, and it hurts them more than it helps them. Even the best in the league, Josh Allen, have a habit of doing that. So what Drake May did in just his first full year as a starter was sit in the passenger seat. And hey, I'm not going to be the one that throws for 300 yards and 3 touchdowns and wins us this game, but we're going to win the game. And he was okay with that, which is something a lot hurt Caleb Williams at times, hurt Jaden Daniels at times. I don't want to say it hurt Bo Nix at times. I think Bo Nix just knows he's not good enough to be that guy. That's a whole other thing. But it's hurt other quarterbacks. It's like, wow, this guy is kind of beyond his years. The way he's willing to be patient, understand when it's not his night, trust Josh McDaniels, trust the playmakers around him, and just play point guard. And that was really encouraging to see from a young quarterback. Usually you don't see that till guys are in their 30s. So part of why I believed in Drake May so much, and I guess still do, but this is jarring, is, okay, even if he's not having a great game, even if they're facing a tough defense, even if they lose some people due to injury on offense, he's comfortable existing in whatever the offense needs to be in that game. Josh McDaniels is a game plan coordinator. They don't run the same thing every week. They run what they need to run to beat that specific defense, given the personnel, the matchups, the conditions, whatever. That's not easy on a quarterback. And I thought Drake May handled being a game plan quarterback well last year, even in the playoffs when he struggled. He still did this well. You have to admit that. So to say,
4: yeah, I mean, I look at Denver and I say that was his best playoff performance because the only thing he couldn't do in that game was put the ball on the ground,
6: right.
4: And he didn't. And it was the one game he didn't do it, but I mean, that's the reason they got to the Super Bowl. They were playing a backup quarterback. They had a lead in a surprise driving snowstorm, and May protected the football in the moment where he had to protect
6: the football. He was smart.
4: Yes,
6: he played a smart game.
4: And had May done that on Wednesday night, the Patriots would have won that game.
6: So this is where I have a problem with your take, and this is why that game's actually concerning. It's not because, oh no, this is Drake May following the pattern of what's been wrong with him. It was, this is Drake May not doing the thing that he did such a good job of, or this is Drake May doing the thing he did such a good job of not doing all year. That's what's concerning about it. Now you can look at it and say, all right, he's proven that he can avoid the lure of the hero ball and just be in the passenger seat and be the point guard, and hopefully he gets back to it. Now, the next time they play a big game, right? It was prime time, eyes of the nation, Super Bowl rematch. Maybe it was a little more enticing to him. It's going to come back up. He's going to have to answer that question again when it comes to a big game, which might even be next week. We'll talk about that. But saying this is Drake May being who he's been actually misses the whole point of why that game's concerning. If that is what Drake May's always been, then that game means nothing. But that's actually the antithesis of what he was when he was so good last year, which is why it's concerning. So I think your victory lap, in some ways, proves everything wrong. Because this
4: is... So I'm right, but I'm wrong.
6: You're right. Your big picture is right. That game was concerning for Drake May.
4: I want to hear you say that with a little bit more in depth. What am I right about?
6: Your thesis statement is correct.
4: Okay.
6: That game highlights concerns about him going into year three. All of the reasons you're giving are incorrect. There's this famous philosophical thing. I forget what it's called. It's about like a computer problem, right? If I'm trying to remember exactly what this is. If you're sitting in a room, let's say you don't speak French, right?
4: Yep.
6: But you're being fed questions in French and you have a guidebook and it just tells you what to write, just gives you letters in the order you're supposed to write it. And you write it all down and then the correct answers to the questions. You then give those back to the person giving them to you. They don't know what you're doing in that room. They're going to think you speak perfect French.
4: That I know,
6: right?
4: French. Yeah.
6: This is your Drake May take.
4: So what you're saying is, show me your work. Let's bring this to math.
6: Yeah,
4: I get the answer correct.
6: Yes,
4: my calculations are wrong, but somehow I ended up in the right spot.
6: Right.
4: Okay. So I'm correct in saying that Drake May is overrated and maybe is kind of meh.
6: You're right in saying that people should be concerned about Drake May. Overrated's probably a little strong. You're right in saying that game was concerning for Drake May.
4: How about the term Drake meh? Am I correct in that?
6: You're correct.
0: Drake meh.
6: You're correct for that game. I don't think that's a big picture.
4: Am I correct over the last five games where he has a 76 passer rating, 7 touchdowns, 7 picks, 7 fumbles?
6: So statistically, yes. Are we interested in the quarterback having the best statistics, or are we interested in the quarterback winning the football games?
4: We're interested in the quarterback winning the football games.
6: So in that sense, CJ Stroud.
4: 3-2 in 5 games, I think.
6: Like, I'm trying to remember what CJ Stroud's numbers were playoff game.
4: He had 4 picks.
6: But he threw for a bunch of yards, or maybe I'm thinking of Herbert. One of them, like, had a bunch of yards and threw for a couple touchdowns. But there's like 3 or 4 plays the pick to Marcus Jones that CJ Stroud threw, right? Smart quarterback takes the sack there. You kick the field goal. You stay in the game. That some people might look at that because you're not considering the alternative and say, oh, I can't believe he took a sack there.
4: C.J. Stroud, 20 for 47, 212 yards, 1 touchdowns, 4 interceptions.
6: So I remember maybe somebody put the numbers side by side. It was him and somebody. And it was like, you know, they're not wow numbers that Drake May did, but he did what he needed to do to win the football game.
4: In that game was 16 for 27, 179 yards, 3 touchdowns, including a tremendous one, Kayshon Booty, and 1 pick.
6: So statistically,
4: he also fumbled 4 times in that game.
6: So statistically,
4: I mean, you can't put the ball on the ground 4 times in a game and expect to win. But when C.J. Stroud is the quarterback on the other side, that's still good enough to win. What you're saying last year, and it's 100% right, Drake May was good enough to win those 3 playoff games. And you're right.
6: Sometimes
4: because the competition
6: is okay.
4: And Meh was okay in those games. Meh was okay because you were playing Herbert, Stroud, and Stidham. So if you play Herbert, Stroud, and Stidham, you might win a bunch of games.
6: The way you're saying it implies if you play Sam Darnold, you'll lose. Good enough.
4: If you play Sam Darnold, who's not very good.
6: It was Drew Lock.
4: Sam Darnold, you'll lose. You play Drew Lock, well, I guess you lose as well.
6: Well, because he took a different approach in that one.
4: Correct, because he tried to play hero ball. If Drake May did what McDaniels was asking him to do in that game, which was hand the ball off, play a conservative style of football, and play with the lead against a backup quarterback, they would have won.
6: Correct.
4: Josh McDaniels was right to manage Drake May.
6: But people would have come out of that saying he was meh. His performance was meh. He didn't throw for a lot of yards. He didn't hit big plays, blah, blah, blah.
4: So what you're saying is I should say Drake bad, not Drake meh.
0: Meh.
6: Well, do you mean, again, it's statistically he's been meh. Is that what we care about here? And your point about when you play C.J. Stroud and all these guys, so we did this over the summer. I asked you where Drake May ranks, and I think you had him sixth or seventh, if I remember correctly.
4: I might have had him eighth. I think I had Jaden Daniels ahead of him.
6: Okay. I would disagree with that, but okay.
4: Daniels has been better in the postseason.
6: Is it also possible that you, like many of us, our age, you know, age 30-ish, in the 30s, are just warped by the quarterback play we saw growing up, and a top 10 quarterback in the modern NFL does not look like what you believe a top 10 quarterback should look like?
4: I think you're absolutely right about that. I hold quarterbacks to an extraordinarily high standard, and I judge May by an extraordinarily high standard. I don't think there's anything wrong with that, but you're right. I think if you're 35 years old, you judge quarterbacks probably a little bit harsher than maybe you should, but you know what? That's okay, because the standard should be high in Boston for quarterback play, and meh has not reached it.
6: I mean, he took them to the Super Bowl.
4: again,
6: I know that's not ultimately the standard. So if you want to run through the statistics are meh. Since when were we big Drew Brees fans here? Were we the ones talking about, well, no, Brees is actually better than Brady because look at all the 500-yard games.
4: No, I never said that.
6: Right.
4: Brees was really good, though.
6: He was. Brees would be the second or third best quarterback in the NFL right now in today's game.
4: No doubt.
6: But so this is, we're used to the quarterback winning all the games and putting up the stats. Sometimes it's not both. And so the stats were meh, but he did what he needed to do to win the games. And I think especially a young quarterback does deserve credit for that because most of them can't do that. They have to be the hero. May did that. Then on Wednesday night, he reverted to what a lot of young quarterbacks do. He wanted the moment. He wanted that moment. He wanted to be the hero. He wanted the social media clip. He wanted the thing that shuts all the critics up, that shuts you up. And he got out over his skis hunting it. And that's what's concerning because you can't do that in the NFL, especially now when defenses are like the whole age of the high flying offense on its way out. Like we're entering a defensive era of the NFL. You can't play that way sustainably. Maybe every once in a while there's the time for it, but you can't play that way sustainably. So this is not me making excuses for Drake May. It's the opposite. Take the 150-yard game in the win. Be happy with it. That means more than anything. And he did that in the playoffs last year, which is why, again, I go back to this is not a continuation of what we saw in the playoffs. This is a different issue. And that is what's concerning.
4: I would agree with you on that. I think he played undeniably his worst game, and I criticized his playoff performance. I actually don't criticize his Denver performance. I thought he was really good in that game because situationally, he did what he had to do. I don't think he was good in the Houston game. I don't think he was good in the Chargers game. I thought he was wretched in the Super Bowl. Obviously, he was hurt in the Super Bowl, but I now look at the Super Bowl a little bit differently, too, based on what he looked like healthy against Seattle, against a team that was not as good in the secondary, as they were in the Super Bowl. And, you know, May had more weapons, had better offensive line play in this game on Wednesday night, yet he himself was even worse. So now I go back and kind of look at the Super Bowl performance, and maybe I hold that even more against him. And maybe I say, you know what? Maybe it wasn't just the fact that you were hurt in that game. Maybe you're not cut out for it. Because, again, two fourth quarter interceptions, including one down two scores after you had scored with 8:40 to go, where you don't have to force it and you just chuck it down the middle of the field. That's more what you saw Wednesday night. And I say, maybe I put more stock in that intercept, his first interception in the Super Bowl. And maybe I say, you know what? I should hold that against you more. And I held it against him at the time. Maybe I hold it against you more now. Your thoughts. I see on the phone lines will take care of you. 617-779-0985. I'm also getting the sense that Barth was okay with Josh McDaniels' game plan on Wednesday.
6: Yeah. This is the thing you got right. Josh McDaniels getting way too much crap.
4: All right. We are going to focus on all the things I've gotten right about Drake May. And trust me, there are many. We have 3 hours to do it. We'll continue. It's Matt McCarthy and Alex Barth here on the Sports Hub.
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16: Do you think you guys were aggressive enough on offense?
17: Too aggressive? I'm not sure.
16: Do you think you guys were aggressive enough on offense?
17: We just turned the ball over. We were trying to, get the ball down there and make sure that we were able to get the field goal off. And when we converted the third down, then we wanted to try to score if we could, score a touchdown, and that didn't happen.
4: Well, Josh McDaniels has caught a lot of flack in the last few days for his obviously conservative game plan on Wednesday. I defended it, Barth. I defended it all week. I said, listen, he has to manage May. You see what happens when May tries to win the game. He throws three picks and costs you the game. The reason they were so successful in the playoffs, the reason they got to the Super Bowl, is because they had conservative game plans that actually kept the reins on May. If you let him loose, say, in the AFC Championship game, they probably lose that game. They don't go to the Super Bowl. If you let him loose throughout the playoffs, there's no way they go as deep and as far as they did. And it backfired. It backfired on Wednesday. I think they tried. They did everything in their power to keep the reins on May. I don't fault the coaching staff one bit for May's performance. Had May not gone out there and thrown three interceptions, had they kept handing the ball off, had he stuck to the game plan, they would have won. It would have worked. I think McDaniels had himself a really good night on Wednesday, and the quarterback undermined him.
6: Yeah, I don't think it's a game plan you're sending to Canton or anything, but it was good enough to win the game. And it goes back to, and maybe some of this is just the week one of it all, right? People see that game plan and
15: Oh, I can't believe the whole, oh, you got all these players, you know, offseason. This is what they did. This is what they're going to be. Like,
6: no. If that's their game plan all 17 weeks, I will happily criticize Josh McDaniels. They have too much talent to play that way for 17 games. For what that, again, Josh McDaniels is a game plan coach. They will run the ball 50 times one week and throw it 50 times another. It depends on the matchup, the situation, a million things. It's not easy to do. It's not easy on the coach. It's not easy on the players. But if you can do it, it is an incredibly valuable tool, as it was for decades under Tom Brady. That was the game plan that that game called for, especially once Sam Darnold went out. That is a very good defense, elite defense, one of the best in the league. It is an offense that was handcuffed. Don't give them any extra chances. I see some people saying, like, well, no, once Drew Lock went in, they should have turned it up to put the pressure on. Drew Lock's not playing defense.
4: No, he's not.
6: No, you take those risks when you anticipate being in a shootout, and you need to take those risks to stay on top of it. When you don't trust the other team to put up more than 20 points, you just have to score 20 points. That's all you have to do. There's no, I don't care that, well, my bet, I had the over. I drafted Drake May in fantasy. Like, no, I am sorry. I don't care. The point is not, I get, oh my God, the Ben Johnson people. I remember having this conversation with somebody like, well, I, you know, the film's just so much more fun to watch on Monday. And I'm like, all right.
4: Cool. What is that worth?
6: Do you want to cover a winning team, though? Yeah, like,
4: do they win or lose?
6: Look at this route combination. That was great that they ran. I mean, yeah, they were down 31, but what a route. Like, it's not always going to be pretty. There's no style points. It's not, if you want style points, go watch college football. You see all these teams running it up on the SEC schools? I have one here right now. I was just looking at it. Georgia was up 49-0 on the half at Western Kentucky. They're still going. If that's what you want, because they need the style points. Because it's just a bunch of guys in a room deciding who the better-looking team is. I'm not saying that's the right way to do it, but if that's what you want, go watch college football by all means. Welcome. That doesn't matter in the NFL. It doesn't. Point differential isn't even, it might be a tiebreaker way, way down, but it's not even one of the top tiebreakers. Like, they did what they needed to do to win that game. Winning that game was ball control, clock control, field position, and they were doing it. And for what it's worth, May was doing a very good job of it. They were a little shaky in the first quarter, which there I'll give them the benefit of the doubt. It's the first quarter of the season, right? I thought, once they got beat once or twice on those some of those third down blitzes, they adjusted. They figured out how to handle him. He was making some good adjustments. It didn't help. They couldn't block the run. The thing that's not getting talked about enough coming out of this game because of how May played, and maybe because it's because how good the line looked in pass protection, they could not block the run.
4: No.
6: 0.35 yards per carry before contact in that game for the Patriots. It's a brutal number. Anything below one is bad. They were at 0.35. The worst team, and this is for the season, the worst team in the league last year was the Browns. They were 0.59. Nobody else was below 0.7. The Patriots were at 0.35. So that makes it a little tougher, but you don't want to become one-dimensional. But like, for what the game plan was, I actually thought May was executing it. And again, the numbers were meh, so I think people pointed it and say, well, he had a bad game the whole game.
4: No, he didn't.
6: No, he didn't.
4: No, he didn't at all. It's about the fourth quarter.
6: Which is, again, the point.
4: It's about being a jackass with the football. That's what it's about.
6: And that's where you're right. That's where you're right, is that he got out over his skis in the fourth quarter and tried to get the hero moment and tried to win the game. And honestly, like, the throw to Dobbs, I don't mind a ton, that interception, because if you want to take a shot, and there is a way to throw that. When I say I don't mind that one, I don't mind the decision.
4: Dobbs was open if he hits him.
6: He's got to throw it over the top, not inside. And
4: yeah, I also think he needs to put more zip on that ball because he's in between, and I'd have to.
6: Well, it either needs to get there quicker or it needs to be further up the field, one or the other.
4: You can't throw it into the safety, and that's what he's
6: right. So that one's like, you want to take, once that happens, that's got to be the message to, we got to lock it back down. And the second interception is rough, because he shouldn't have been in that position. We can talk more about Romeo Dobbs, but it's also third and 14. You're throwing into a team meeting. The way that game is going, get 8 yards, punt the ball, play field position. There's nothing. The last one is both a bad decision and a bad throw. Like, don't throw that. It was not like he didn't get enough. I don't think he threw the ball in the way he wanted to throw the ball. I think he wanted more zip on it, it to be a little more to the outside. But even if he does both of those things, that's still a very risky, unneeded throw. So that one was mind. That might be the worst throw I've ever seen him make, like all 3 years. But it goes back to he was playing fine. The game plan was fine. It's not sexy. Patriots fans can't use it to dunk on other fan bases on Twitter because he's not throwing for 300 yards, but they were going to win the game. And at the end of the day, that's all that matters.
4: I don't need a quarterback who throws for 300 yards. I need a quarterback who holds on to
6: George,
4: the ball.
6: Clip that, because when May turns it around but is throwing for like 250, 260 every week, just like last year, I don't want to hear you complaining, well, where's the 300-yard game?
4: Barth, I am on record on that. When May was throwing for 250 yards last year, I said, this is great. This is perfect. Because he was playing to the game.
6: Yeah.
4: He was playing to the competition. The amount of bad quarterbacks May played last year, like, that's the thing. If there's a bad quarterback on the other side, and I hear this from fans all the time, it's like, well, you shouldn't list the quarterbacks that May has played. He doesn't go one-on-one against them. No, he's playing a bunch of quarterbacks that if you make drive the field, they're not going to be capable of driving the field, so you have to play to the situation. By throwing for 250 yards last year, every single game. When did May have his first 300-yard game?
6: It was the Baltimore game.
4: It was when
6: he needed it.
4: It was late.
6: That's what the situation called for.
4: And that was perfect. But the fact that he was throwing in the twos all year was perfect for the team they had and the teams they were playing. I had no problem with it whatsoever. I was praising him for that last year.
6: This is where I'll tweak it a little bit. You mentioned May playing to what the opponent is.
4: Mm-hmm.
6: That's McDaniels.
4: Yep.
6: That's McDaniels creating the game plan and telling him and calling the game according to that. What May did was trust his offensive coordinator and not try to put on the Superman cape. And a lot of young quarterbacks would do that. A lot of young quarterbacks do that. Some old quarterbacks do that. And he deserved credit for that. And that ran through the playoffs. So this is where, again, to your take, I think you called it a victory lap. But this is not the stuff we were talking about in the summer. These are not the issues we were talking about in the summer. This is a new issue. So to say, this is what I told you this is what was going to happen, maybe you did, but you had nothing to base that on because this is
4: it's the turnovers, dude. That's what I based my criticism on.
6: But the nature of the turnovers are monumentally different.
4: Okay.
6: Monumentally different.
4: I understand that turnovers can be different from other turnovers. When you throw 7 picks and 7 fumbles over the course of 5 games, eventually you have to say the totality of that is concerning, Barth.
6: But this is where, again, you're right for the wrong reasons. The totality of it's concerning, but the issues that – why did the – not every turnover is created the

0: were like, so the ones he threw last year, remember the whole thing about him being amped up? They were sprays. They were overthrows. That's part of the reason this was so concerning. And you go back to the play Brown got hurt to, and on the flea flicker, they were underthrows. And I'm sitting there saying, I've never seen him miss like this.
1: Yeah, I know.
0: He misses over, and there's, that's not, and I'm not saying that that's good, and that still needs to be corrected, but you had an idea of, these are Drake May's strengths, these are Drake May's weaknesses, going into the season, these are the strengths, these are his weaknesses. This is what they need to emphasize, this is what they need to work on. And when you were having those takes about Drake May in the summer, that's what we were talking about. What we saw Wednesday was completely off the list. It was completely different. So to say, well, this is what I told you about all summer. Oh, he turned the ball over. Again, so your thesis is correct. He was turning the ball over too much in big games last year. He's still turning the ball over. But if you want to actually pick through, why did it happen? Mm-hmm. What does he need to get better at? What should we be concerned about? It is a completely different conversation than anything we had, not just last year, but his entire career. And that's the concerning part.
1: It's a new set of problems,
0: right,
1: is what you're saying.
0: But you can't victory lap on something that was not previously an issue.
1: Okay. In the end, though, Barth, if my issue with Drake May was turnovers and ball security.
0: Yes.
1: I know these turnovers look different than his previous turnovers. When you expose the ball to the opponent 14 times in five games, be it seven fumbles or seven interceptions, eventually you can't break all of them down and say, well, this one was different than that one. Eventually, it's just you have a problem.
0: But here's the thing. The problems that led to those, he did a really good job of that stuff on Wednesday. The things that, you know, having those conversations with you over the summer, what does Drake May need to be better at?
1: Ball security.
0: But it's not, that's such an umbrella, like, what is...
1: Barth, it's 14 in five games. Like, eventually you have to say, and yes, they're all different, but it's a problem. There are a million different ways to skin
0: a
1: cat.
0: You think Josh McDaniels is going in there and saying, no more turnovers, and that's the whole lesson?
1: Eventually, it has to be you can't keep giving the ball to the opponent. And he's done it in a million different styles in a million different ways, and now he's finding new ways to give the ball to the opponent, but he keeps giving the ball to the opponent.
0: I'm not saying it's not concerning. I'm saying you're missing the part that's concerning. The part that's concerning is not that he turned the ball over.
1: These were the worst of the turnovers. Yes, I agree with
0: that's
1: you on
0: the
1: that.
0: Concerning part. It's not relating
1: it's
0: to the playoffs last year.
1: It's gotten
0: year.
1: Worse.
0: That's the problem. It's not that, oh, this is what he was, and you're treating it like this is what he was. The problem is, it's not what he was. That's the problem.
1: 617-779-0985. A lot to get to there. A lot to break down. I say, he's got a turnover problem. Barth says, let's break all 14 of them down and evaluate all the problems that went into all of them in the end.
0: But isn't that the point here? Like, the things you would tell him, here's the things you would, you're not going to just say, like the fans will say it, but from a football, you watch the film, mm-hmm. Your football acumen is, I'm elite. Second to you at the station,
1: no,
0: right?
1: No.
0: So
1: no.
0: Then you would know.
1: You know more about football.
0: Okay, so then let me teach you here. You would know that the football fix is not to sit him down in the meeting on Wednesday, say, stop turning the ball over, and then play cards for the next 3 days. It's coaching points, what led to each turnover, that you need to do this differently, you need to do that differently, you need to do this. The turnovers on Wednesday were not caused, like the coaching points are very different than what they were for the turnovers all of last year. He fixed those problems. Now there's new ones. That's what's concerning.
1: Yeah. So you've fixed some problems. You've created other problems. And in the end, the result
0: created, or maybe these were there, but they were never at the top because the other problems took precedent.
1: Well, right. Because he kept getting hit. So he didn't get to a point where he could throw a pick because he kept getting hit.
0: That's what we don't know now.
1: Yeah.
0: These are issues that we didn't really consider with him that now we have to consider. And maybe it was a one game thing. Maybe that's the thing. It's new. It's an unknown. We thought we were going into a known with quarterback position this year. Now we're kind of back in a let's see what this looks like thing. So
1: the end result,
0: that's the point.
1: The end result is the same. The journey to that result is extraordinarily different than that I think you're right about.
0: 2 plus 2 equals 4. 100 divided by 25 equals 4. Are those the same math problem?
1: It's the same result.
0: But are they the same math problem?
1: No, the problem is different. May's problems were different on Wednesday, yes.
0: A first grader can tell you 2 plus 2 is 4.
1: Yep.
0: You now ask him the square root of 16. Just because he gave you 4 as an answer before, does that mean he's going to get the square root of 16?
1: I like it, Barth.
0: So this is
1: I was told there would be no math.
0: I'm surprised I got that all correct. I think I did.
1: I don't know if you did, but
0: you get my point.

0: Like,
1: no,
0: this
1: I hear you. I hear what
0: this
1: you're saying.
0: It's not a continuation of the playoffs. It's actually the opposite of that, and that's what's concerning. If it was still just, oh, he's getting hit and fumbling the ball, yeah, we knew this was a problem. He's still not better at it. Like, they have to keep drilling this. There's no new information there. This is all new information.
1: All right, we'll continue. I see on the phone lines, I promise we'll get to you. Barth is here. McCarthy, we're hanging out until 5 o'clock on the Sports Hub. I don't need a quarterback who throws for 300 yards.
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1: This is what happens when analysts take over the game, take over the sport.
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0: Matt McCarthy and Alex Barth, to you, 617-779-0985. Let's lead off with Nick in Walpole. Hi, Nick.
1: Walpole. Yes, good show. Thanks for taking the call. the bar was not set very high for Drake May on Wednesday. Josh McDaniels did not, clearly, by the game plan, expect much out of him. He did not ask much out of him. All he really had to do was be a game manager. And it should be alarming for us that he could not even handle that. He could not stop himself from making boneheaded, idiotic mistakes in crunch time. And so that should be something very concerning going forward. I'll hang up and listen.
0: I couldn't agree more with you on that, Nick. Barth?
2: As long as you acknowledge it's a new problem.
0: I do. Okay. Yeah, the turnovers in this form are new. Yes. You know, maybe a little bit more like what you saw, I don't know, in the Pittsburgh game early last year, but it's not something you saw from him much of last year, I would agree.
2: Or even his rookie year. Yeah. Again, the rookie year, it was arm hubris. It was overthrows, and so maybe the second one is similar. The other two, like, he has not made those kinds of mistakes. Certainly the underthrows. The one thing he's never done is underthrow the football any setting.
0: That was shocking.
2: And the third one was probably footwork. He had a chance to step in on that first one. Maybe he didn't get his feet perfectly set. But again, that's the concern to me. This is not some continuation of, oh, the schedule was easy and he beat up on it. No, it wasn't that. It's a new thing. It's that he was given a chance to win the game and he gave it away. The one thing he didn't do last year, even when he turned the ball over outside of that Raiders game, but that was more, the Steelers game, that was more Ramondre fumbling, was he didn't give many games away. Even when they lost, maybe he didn't totally rise to the occasion, but he never opened the door for the other team. He just got outplayed.
0: Yeah.
2: This was the first time even in the Super Bowl, did he really open the door for the Seahawks, or was it already open, right?
0: No, yeah, it was way open.
2: Yeah. This is the first time, maybe there's some games his rookie year I'm forgetting, because that year was, I blacked that year out. That year was tough. But like, he didn't seem to open the door for the other team like that. That's what's concerning, because he was so good at not doing that.
0: He managed the game. I go back to something that was written about May and Mike Sando's quarterback rankings this offseason. Barth, quote, "I think Josh McDaniels does a phenomenal job of packaging things within a game plan to take some of the pressure off Drake," a defensive coach said. "He can do what they want offensively, but at the same time, how much are they really asking him to do?" Unquote. I think because May had such a great year last year and, you know, was second in the runner-up, rightfully so. Runner-up in the MVP voting, rightfully so. I think people acted like May was putting the team on his back. And this is a point I think you're making, you know, today, and I think we need to listen to it. May really, at times last year, did not put the team on his back. He took what the team needed him to do and did it.
2: I think
0: this defensive coach is totally right. Like, McDaniels has been managing him pretty much the whole time. And I've said this all week and I said this all summer. It's the reason they made the Super Bowl. May in Denver did not turn the ball over. He didn't play well, but he didn't turn the ball over. The situation just called for not turning the ball over. They were up. They were playing Jarrett Stidham, who was not going to be capable of moving the ball on them. A surprise snowstorm happened in the second half. It was May's finest hour. It was not the throw to Kayshon Booty, against Houston. It was not turning the ball over against Denver and running for one first down. That's all the game needed. That's game management. Josh McDaniels has managed Drake May since day one, and May rejected that management the other night.
2: So I don't think that's completely the case, because
0: through his play,
2: there were instances where they needed Drake to do more, and he did more. I go to the Baltimore game. I go to the Buffalo game. Even the second Buffalo game before they blew that lead, Drake May was going out there and making plays. So I think there is more of a ceiling, but again, being able to help Drake understand, and credit to Drake for understanding, this is when we need you to be that guy and this is when we don't. And that was the first instance where they need him to be that guy, and he decided to be that guy anyway. So it's not a bad, I think it gets, there's criticism of saying a team's helping the quarterback. Not a quarterback needs help, that a team's helping the quarterback.
0: And that's not a dirty thing.
2: No, and I think this is why Josh Allen has the rabid fan base he has. Because people look at it and say, well, I want a quarterback that doesn't need help. I want a quarterback that can do it on his own. And so what do the Bills do? They make life as, and this is where people misinterpret my Josh Allen take, by the way. They make life as hard on Josh Allen as possible. Have the Bills really helped Josh Allen in like the last 3 to 4 years?
0: Outside of, you know, really developing a running game there, not really, no.
2: And you know who's still a huge part of that running game? Josh Allen, which is not good for Josh Allen, by the way. And they say, all right, you have no receivers, an old line, a sieve of a defense. Go win the game. Go ahead. Go win the game. You're so good. Go win the game. And sometimes he does, but not nearly enough. And that's where the criticism comes from, because people act like he does it enough, but it's not fair to expect him to do it that much. So I have no problem with the Patriots helping Drake May. To your point, this was the first time he rejected the help.
0: Yeah.
2: And they should help him. And they should, you know, if there's game plans where it makes sense for him not throw it as much, then they shouldn't have him throw it as much. I don't need them. I don't need him stat padding. I don't. Nobody should want that. That's not good. That's not a sign of a healthy team. But sometimes he's going to need to make those plays. Sometimes he doesn't. The wires got crossed, or whatever you want to call it, in Seattle. That was not a game where he needed to go hunting for the big play. He did anyway, and it cost him massively.
0: How about Jake in Boston? Hi, Jake.
3: Matt McCarthy, congrats to you. Congrats to you, sir.
0: Thank you.
3: You made a whole lot of Reddit incels very upset this week. And you know what? I thought it was hilarious, because all of those communities, the Felger and Maz community, they all hide behind their keyboard. They're too afraid to call because Felger will be mean to them. They turn against you. They turn against Jay Stu. So welcome to the club.
0: Thanks, Jake.
3: But because you don't want to talk about the real reason to be concerned about Drake May, I'm just here to give you your flowers and move on to another football bad take for a second.
0: Sure, yeah.
3: Your favorite person, Kendra Middleton, needs to apologize to Jordan Hudson, because they are not broken up, and she was looking spectacular on the sidelines. Carolina is up 35-0 right now. They have Clemson next week. Clemson is extremely vulnerable. They could be 3-0. And the most disappointing on Kendra's end is that she's chronically in her DMs, where if she had just sent Jordan...
0: Jake.
3: Yes.
0: Why not call Kendra about this? Why are you calling me about it?
3: Well, here's the thing. Kendra loves to block everyone who disagrees with her. So I've got to call you, because you love her.
2: 617-779-0985.
0: I think we should have just stopped Jake was praising me. I don't need to answer for Kendra. I'm not here. I'm only here to answer for myself and how right I've been about Drake May. That's it. That's the only thing I can do. That is my burden. Alex, I think it's a burden to be so right in the face of all this hatred and vitriol that I've received. But never do people say I'm wrong. They just have a problem with me saying it. And I appreciate Jake acknowledging my heroism in this take. This is Sports Talk Radio bravery, and I'm just here. This is my cross to bear. I have been nailed to my take cross on Drake May, and it is what it is. And I accept it, and I'm glad Jake is down there looking at me as I'm nailed on my take cross, saying, McCarthy, I acknowledge you. Thank you, Jake.
2: I do think UNC is going to be better this year. Playing East Tennessee State, not really the day to victory lap on UNC.
0: I mean,
2: I hope he beats Dabo, that fraud, that absolute complete fraud. But I'm not going to get hot and bothered about a 35-point lead over ETSU.
0: I will always allow for schedule talk. If you're a schedule merchant, if Bill Belichick is schedule merchanting down in UNC, happy to talk about it. I mean, just like Drake May and the Patriots last year with their what was the stat I saw the other night on NBC? What was the opponent's winning percentage last year for the Patriots? Was it in the 300s?
2: Well, this is where we can get into something else that I think has been misconstrued, and something that is going to be very relevant, maybe hit the Patriots like a bag of bricks. I don't know if you want to do it now or after the break.
0: Let's do it after the break.
2: Okay.
0: What's going to hit the Patriots like a bag
2: of bricks? Well, everybody says the schedule, the easy schedule, was their biggest, call it external aid last year. It wasn't. And that doesn't mean it wasn't an easy schedule, but the schedule was not the thing that propped them up the most. It was something else where the other shoe might already be dropping.
0: All right, we'll get into that with your calls. I see on the phone lines, I promise we will get to you. 617-779-0985. Matt McCarthy, Alex Barth, hanging out on the Sports Hub.
2: That fraud, that absolute complete fraud.
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2: The Red Sox dropped their series opener against the Kansas City Royals last night, 3-2. They're back at it today, 4-10 first pitch at Fenway. Ranger Suarez on the mound. The Patriots are off today after playing their opener on Wednesday. Week one of the NFL hits in full tomorrow. Matchups include the Bills and Texans, Commanders and Eagles, and Bears and Panthers. And college football week two in full swing as we speak. Some notable scores. Texas A&M up on Arizona State, 38-20. Let's see, what else do we got here for the people? Michigan and Oklahoma tied at 10 in the fourth quarter. And BC picked up the win over Rutgers last night in the Red Bandana game. 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

0: Matt McCarthy and Alex Barth, we're here until 5 o'clock. We'll get to you at 617-779-0985. You had a thought, Barth, that you wanted to get to an issue the Patriots had last season or a benefit they had last season that's already rearing its ugly head. But what is this?
1: Yeah, so, you know, you brought it up. A lot of people brought it up. Well, no, the schedule's harder. That's going to bury him. The schedule's harder. Was the schedule relatively easy last year? Yes. Was it as beneficial as some people made it out to be? I don't think so. It was definitely a benefit. But it wasn't their biggest external benefit. That was health. Hmm. They had unbelievable. It's, you know, some of it's luck, obviously, and I'll give credit to the strength and conditioning staff and the training staff. Like, it doesn't happen totally by accident. But Harold Landry was playing hurt most of the year. They didn't really lose a starter until, what, the first week of December? Last week in November, whenever Milton Williams got hurt, it was after Thanksgiving. And they basically got everybody back for the playoffs. Now, you could argue Will Campbell should not have come back because of how he looked in that game. And I think we got maybe even more evidence on Wednesday that he is a much better player than that, and he was dealing with an injury. You're not going to get that back-to-back years. I hope they do. One, because you never want to see anybody get hurt. And two, because my job's more fun when they win. So, not rooting for injuries or anything, but like, let's just be realistic. They had unbelievable health last year. The depth problems they have now, they also had last year. There were two reasons we didn't talk about it. One, you don't talk about the depth of a four-win team.
0: Sure.
1: And in terms of like training camp, right? They were coming off four-win season, and there's much, much bigger questions that need to be answered. Is Drake May legit? What's the offensive line going to look like? We'd only seen 1 year of Christian Gonzalez. We didn't know what he was going to be. They had a new coach. Like, depth was, I might have brought it up a couple times. It was so far down the list. When you win 14 games and now you're talking about on the margins and how are you going to win a Super Bowl, that's the kind of thing you talk about. The other reason we never talked about their depth issues last year, they never came up. There was no reason to. Their starters played every game. So you mentioned the schedule. It's a factor. That's not going to change as much year to year as I think some people are making it out to be. Not as much of a boost to them last year, some people made it out to be, and it shouldn't be as much of a roadblock to them this year as some people make it out to be. The games will be a little bit harder. Sure. Fine. The real thing is what's going to happen when you start to lose players, because they didn't have to deal with that last year. And A.J. Brown's now on IR. Harold Landry didn't start the season ready to go. He's banged up. They're down their punter, although Mitch Wisnowski was very good on Wednesday night.
0: You had to bring up the punter, didn't you?
1: Well, that's one spot where depth never gets tested. So it's all like, that's something you'd almost use like to hammer the point home, right? They're even dealing with the backup punter is where it's gotten. That's the bigger issue. That's the bigger concern for me. Not the schedule. Not Drake May's not going to handle facing a tougher schedule. It's what's going to happen when he doesn't have A.J. Brown. What's going to happen when the line starts to get hurt? Things like that. That's the bigger issue to me. That's the thing I'm more concerned about than, oh, the schedule's harder.
0: I will text Evan Lazar all the questions I want to ask you about the punting depth, and you guys can cover that on Catch 22.
1: Oh, he'll hate that.
0: Okay, well then.
1: So do better. I mean, do it. But better. He does not like the punter. He was so annoyed when they were having Barron, because he doesn't like the third quarterback talk either.
0: Sure, yeah.
1: Evan covers the starting lineup. I cover the whole team. Talking about the third string
0: That's
1: quarterback punting.
0: That's a real humble
1: punting,
0: brag right there.
1: Talking about the third, he does a very good job.
0: Low blow. But, like, he only covers.
1: No, he's proud of it. Yeah. He's proud of it. He wears that with a badge as badge of honor.
0: I cover it all.
1: All 91 players. Well, I guess right now it's 70, I think, 73, if you include IR. But,
0: I mean, should I even ask you about A.J. Brown, Barth? Are you too busy covering the third string tackle?
1: They're even dealing with a backup punter. I mean, this is where, you know, who's going to step up?
0: All right, so you explain it to me then. You know, and I'm not joking about this, you know better than anybody in this town. Do they have enough? Do they have enough at the skill positions in the absence of A.J. Brown?
1: They should. They should.
0: I'm with you on this, man. I am.
1: And you know what? If they didn't believe so, I don't think they would have traded Kayshon Booty.
0: Okay, is it fair to question trading Kayshon Booty at this point? Because, I mean, I think most of us were saying all summer long, why would you trade Kayshon Booty for nothing? Knowing that A.J. Brown has a knee problem, and it's not a knee injury.
1: Yeah, if it was the knee, maybe. It's not unfair to bring it up, but you can't. If you apply that logic, I think you have to apply it to every position. And I want my team to have a starting caliber player as a backup at each position. It's like, yeah, great.
0: Well, hold on. For a team that doesn't have depth,
1: But they had depth at receiver.
0: They had depth at receiver. Why trade it away for nothing?
1: Because I think they still had depth after that trade. I think people wildly underrate Mack Hollins.
0: I guess I just end there.
1: Yeah. And the hope was, you know, let's say Romeo Doubs has a solid game. It does change the conversation.
0: Sure.
1: So that gets me to my real take. I'm not going to get on anybody for talking about the Kayshon Booty trade. By all means, like, it's a fair-ish second guess. The real second guess coming out of that game is Diggs. That's who they missed, was Stephon Diggs. And the play that Romeo Doubs drops the ball, that's a Stephon Diggs route. Felger was huge on this. The reliability, the efficiency, the consistency of Stephon Diggs, even when he wasn't consistently like a massive statistical player, that's the second guess. I understand why they did it. I'm not saying I agree with it, swapping out Diggs for Doubs. I understand why they did it. The idea is Diggs is 32, had some off-the-field issues at the end of the year, was not good in the Super Bowl. Hey, this guy is a depreciating asset. Let's move on from him, get a younger player who's ascending. Hey, he wasn't as good as Stephon Diggs last year, but the idea is he's going to continue to progress. Mm-hmm. Hopefully it nets out this year, and then that position set for the next 3 years, where if we just hold on to Stephon Diggs, well, now we need a new Z receiver next year, right? I think that was the thought process. By the way, this is kind of the same thing that's a bad example. I won't give it. But that relies on the ability to get Romeo Doubs caught up in the offense, him to take those strides, all of that. It's just one game. He didn't do that. And Stephon Diggs, I don't think there's going to be that monumental of a drop-off this year. So that's the real second guess. Again, if you want to talk about Kayshon Booty, you're not wrong. The real second guess for me is, like, because the other thing, it's not just that one play. You know what that game was screaming for? 6-yard return route at the sticks.
0: Yeah.
1: Run in, cut back out, catch the ball, get out of bounds, fall down, move the chains, keep it going. And Diggs kept doing that. There was a play in that game that's gotten a lot of pub. It ended up being an incompletion, but the one where Pop Douglas could have had a big game if Drake.
0: Yes, he could have.
1: So that's another part of the reason I'm less concerned.
0: Let me finish this thought here. Yeah.
1: So the one where Pop's running over the middle and he's going to clear the safety, and if May just kind of floats it to him, he's off and running and he's gone. Everybody's bringing up that play and the throw May didn't make. Do you remember the throw he did? What actually happened on that play?
0: Walk me through it.
1: It's a return route to Romeo Doubs on the left side. He kind of bails out of the pocket a little bit, resets. Doubs got zero separation. Mm-hmm. And it's a non-competitive throw by May. I don't know there's a way to make a competitive throw without putting the ball in harm's way. This is one of the few times he didn't, right? But if Doubs separates, it's a layup throw. They move the chains. They get, I think it's like 8 yards, and they get the first down, and the drive continues. Instead, it's an incompletion.
0: And you're saying Steph Diggs does that last year.
1: That was the Stephon Diggs money play. Like, that one right there, I'm like, oh, that was Diggs.
0: Yeah,
1: that's where they missed Diggs.
0: Where is their possession receiver right now?
1: I think it was supposed to be Doubs.
0: Yeah, and how does Pop Douglas fit into
1: it's
0: all
1: not
0: of
1: him.
0: That? And I know it's not, but don't we do this every year with Douglas where he has a great camp, he's out there week one, and it doesn't look right? And
1: this year is supposed to be different. Because
0: I've heard it's supposed to be different, but every year it's supposed to be different.
1: But they're not trying to turn him into that player. And because he's 5'10", everybody thinks he's Julian Edelman and Wes Welker. He's not. He never has been. That's not his game. He's a vertical receiver. The player he more reminds me of in terms of the way he should be used, and he's smaller, admittedly, is Chris Hogan. They used Chris Hogan's straight line speed with other good receivers on the field to hunt slow corners in safeties in one-on-one matchups. That's what Pop Douglas should be doing. When he does it, it's what happened on that play. They got him on a safety. When they do it with them, and they've done it at times, it works, and it works well. This year, based on camp, it looked like they were going to do it more consistently. They did in the game. May didn't find him. He's not a 10-target-a-game guy. He never has been. He never will be. Who is it now? It's probably a combination of Hunter Henry and Ramondre Stevenson. That's probably who they needed to be if it's not going to be Romeo Doubs.
0: I don't feel great about that, but I think your point about May missing Douglas a number of times is an important one. I've never felt like May and Douglas have totally been on the same page. And in watching the film from the other day, Barth, there are multiple, multiple opportunities where May does not look Douglas's way and he's open.
1: But here's where it's different. The last 2 years, Pop wasn't on the same page as Drake. In this game, Drake wasn't on the same page as Pop.
0: Right. So it's a different path to the same result.
1: Right.
0: Quarterback and receiver not on the same page. I know Booty plays a different position at wide receiver than Douglas. I get it.
1: Yeah.
0: But May trusts Booty. I don't think May trusts Douglas.
1: No, but everything you can say about Kayshon Booty, he's a contested catch guy, May trusts him, he provides big plays. That's all also true about Mac Hollins. The difference is Mac Hollins is a 1 year, maybe two in that spot. He's an older player. Kayshon Booty was younger, so it's more of a long-term play. But again, we're still not... Had Kayshon Booty still been on this team, I think it would be Mac Hollins stepping in for A.J. Brown. I still think it would be. So he trusts him there. The issues with Pop Douglas, again, that goes back to the guy that fixes that is Diggs. That's the one they're... I'm not saying this isn't to excuse the Kayshon Booty trade, but if we're just going to look at film guy to film guy, where were the glaring issues in that game? They're not where Kayshon Booty would have been. They're where
0: I agree.
1: Stephon Diggs would have been.
0: Right. And not, you know, and listen, they've got, you know, Douglas in the slot a lot, and May does not find him. And that I do think is an issue. Who is their slot receiver?
1: It's Pop Douglas, but they're not using the slot receiver the way the person, let me put it this way.
0: They don't have one.
1: No, well,
0: kind of.
1: Don't
0: have one.
1: You can manipulate.
0: Because May does not look his way.
1: So I think their plan was to run those routes from the outside, to take some of the routes they've traditionally run from the outside and run them in the slot, and then take some of the routes they run from the slot and run them to the outside. The guy that was supposed to fill that role, he's going to do it from the outside, but the guy who was supposed to fill that role was Romeo Doubs.
0: Yeah.
1: That's the best way I can answer that
0: question.
1: Right,
0: your possession, 6 yard route.
1: Your 10 target a game, right. Move the chains. That guy doesn't have to be in the slot. He traditionally is in McDaniel's offense. Not always. It wouldn't be the first time. Brandon LaFell kind of had that role as an ex-receiver when
0: possession
1: he was
0: receiver.
1: Here. Yeah, so you can get there without using the slot receiver. I think their way to get there was supposed to be Romeo Doubs. He was just going to do it from a slightly different alignment.
0: What did you see from Doubs? Obviously, everybody focuses on the drops.
1: Yeah.
0: You know, you mentioned the play where he doesn't get separation. How much of that the other night is about Doubs? How much of it is about May?
1: There weren't that many plays that I looked at and I was like,
0: May
1: had him if he threw him. Yeah, like that. Because I mean,
0: the interception's one for sure.
1: That's still a 50-50 ball.
0: Yeah.
1: The big issue with me for Doubs on that one is, and it was a bad throw by May, but do a little more to help your quarterback. Play defensive back.
0: I would agree.
1: Part of the reason the 50-50 guys, like you trust those players, right, is it's not necessarily, okay, I trust him to go up and get the ball. It's, well, if he doesn't get it, he's going to make sure the other guy doesn't catch it.
0: Devontae Parker, famous 50-50 ball guy.
1: Well, the guy, there's like a 5-minute highlight reel on YouTube of Julio Jones playing defensive back and just knocking down underthrown Matt Ryan passes. And I'm not saying that Romeo Doubs needs to be Julio Jones, but there's some, A.J. Brown's very good at this too.
0: No, he didn't fight. Like, he didn't fight enough for that ball. It's a bad ball to throw.
1: Which, and I the get Brown
0: that.
1: One?
0: No, the
1: Doubs. Yeah, yeah. Like,
0: Doubs
1: so that's part.
0: He didn't
1: and like,
0: fight enough for it.
1: And that's part. That's part of how you build trust quarterback to receivers. Yeah. Okay, you might not be able to catch this. I'm going to give you a chance. Like, if you want me to give you a chance, I need to know that it's not going to turn into a disaster on your end. So I saw some of that. The comment after the game about not being locked in, I get he's kind of a different dude, but all that is the last thing you want to hear. Because if you can't get locked in for that game, what are you waiting for?
0: Well, it is week one on a Wednesday night after a preseason where nothing happens.
1: It's a Super Bowl rematch. Yeah, we can.
0: We talk about that, the beginning of this NFL season. This is a take that Barth and you want to talk about alignment. Two football geniuses aligning on a take. The NFL preseason and the beginning of these regular seasons, there needs to be some tweaking here because this product needs some work. 617-779-0985. I'm sorry I didn't get to you there. I promise we'll get to you next. We'll continue. It's Matt McCarthy and Alex Barth on the Sports Hub.
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14: And the first ever NFL regular season game in Australia. An impressive second half dominating performance from the San Francisco 49ers as they take this week one NFC West showdown 27-7 over the Rams.

0: can't get the lyrics on this one?
1: I mean, I guess we could.
0: I almost yelled it out.
1: Go for it.
0: It's a new day. I don't like to sing on the air. I don't want to do that to people.
1: Your singing the other day for Sunshine Day was top notch, by the way.
0: I try not to sing on the air. Did you hear what me and Jace Stu did on Labor Day?
1: Yes, it was excellent.
0: 6 foot, 7 foot, 8 foot hut.
1: You're a gem, Barth. Not only do you match and, dare I say, surpass my football acumen, you are a one-of-one human being.
0: Thank you.
1: And I'm glad to be your friend.
0: Thank you.
1: You also have a great take, another great football take that, what, pigs get fat, hogs get slaughtered? That's what Mark Cuban said about the NFL.
0: And
1: you've been on this for a little bit. Like, the league needs to be careful with oversaturating the product, and I couldn't agree more about this. And I think that was so proven with the Australia game the other night, which was a complete farce. I know you're a Simpsons guy. The Niners were playing Knifey and the Rams were playing Spoony.
0: Yeah, so I don't want us to be too nice to each other here. It's going to sound weird. I love it when you get into like the health of the sports stuff with baseball, the health of the league. I think that that's something that fans maybe don't think about as much as they should and don't consider as much as they should. And
1: it's just me doing God's work again, Barth.
0: But I think
1: it's a brave take from me.
0: I think it's interesting stuff for whatever sport. And, you know, as a football, one is just a football fan. I want the sport and the league to be in a good spot, to be in a healthy spot, because it just creates a better product. And then as somebody who's professionally tied to it, obviously I want it to do well. So I don't think the NFL is about to go out of business or anything. Football is still king. And I think that they do have a lot of leeway to try things because they're so popular. I do feel like they're getting to the point where it's like, all right, well, let's just see how far we can push this. And maybe
2: Clyde Knifey Spoony before.
0: Maybe don't totally test system. Did you see the new Top Gun movie?
1: I have not.
0: Okay, so this isn't really a spoiler. It's the first scene.
1: Yeah.
0: They're testing some like prototype plane that's supposed to be able to go like Mach 10 or whatever. And they're like, just take it to Mach 10. You don't need to go past that. Mach 10 already, very impressive. Gets it to Mach 10. It's Tom Cruise. And they're like, all right, you're done. And he's just looking at the speed gauge and he goes to 10-1, 10-2, 10-3, and eventually it explodes. But it's like, you're already tremendously impressive. That was pure hubris. It didn't do anything for anybody, and the result was a complete disaster. So it's starting to feel like the NFL, you know, and you can tell where they're going with some of these things. It's not so much the fact that the opener was on a Wednesday. I think moving the opener to a Wednesday so you can play the Australia game on a Thursday, which is really a Friday, that's more just annoying. It's the Wednesday game the night before Thanksgiving. That's a test to play Wednesday games during the regular season.
1: Yep.
0: And this is something that nobody but me would have noticed. There's like a loose partnership, very loose partnership, between the NFL and the Spring League. It's currently called the UFL, to like test some things. The Spring League was playing on Wednesdays this year. That wasn't just the Spring League saying, oh, we'll play on Wednesday. No, I think that was, hey, do this and let us know how it goes.
1: Right. See what your ratings are on a Wednesday compared to a Thursday compared to a Sunday, whatever it may be.
0: Right. Yeah. And, you know, the Australia thing, look, it is a logical market for them. I wonder if they're trying to get to China and try to mirror the success the NBA's had in China. And again, with the time difference. All right. Well, Australia is...
1: Weren't the Patriots supposed to play a preseason game in China like 15 years ago?
0: I think they played in Japan. They used to play a preseason game in Japan every year. The NFL did.
1: Yeah.
0: Preseason game. Meaningless game. Fine. Do whatever you want with the
1: Patriots were supposed to go to China. Am I completely misremembering this Andy Pettit style? I think they were
0: supposed to go. Oh, no. It was the China Bowl. You're right.
1: Yeah.
0: You're right. 2007.
1: That got canceled. Wow. It was 20 years ago. Okay.
0: So
1: they were going to send them all the way to Shanghai or something.
0: You know, right? And that's nothing against China. I just think the way the NFL works logistically, it's a massive ask for players and coaches and teams and even fans. And I don't think the NFL needs China. There's probably more money to be made there, but you're also risking a lot.
1: Well, you're hurting the product, which is what the Australia game was. I mean, the Rams didn't take that seriously. They flew in essentially the day of. I mean, pardon me for not being able to fully grasp the concept of the international dateline, but yeah, they flew in essentially the day of, like, go play a football game and then bomb right out of there.
0: After an 18-hour flight.
1: They didn't give a damn about that. And you know,
0: I don't think it's that they didn't give a damn about it. I think it's that there's no right answer. And that's the bigger issue.
1: I think showing up essentially the day of a game, like after flying 18 hours halfway across the earth, is not giving a damn.
0: Is that better than having a 10 a.m. kickoff?
1: Yeah, I don't know either.
0: Because you look at the history of the West Coast teams coming east.
1: Yep.
0: It's not good.
1: I know.
0: And that's essentially what that is, with a much, much, much longer flight. So I don't, and you got to, like, the joint practices and things like that, it's so hard to practice away from your facility. There's so much the facilities provide that you suddenly don't have. Maybe that's better, what the Niners did. It's still not good. So, and this gets to my big point. You got teams playing on short weeks. You got teams playing after these ridiculous flights. You've got teams playing in on bad surfaces. You've got this and that. And it just, players get hurt. The teams aren't as prepared. It hurts the product. And in the short term, you can sell a Wednesday night package to Netflix or Hulu or HGTV or the shopping network or whatever, and you can make a bunch of money. But if you're starting to put a bunch of standalone games out there that are bad football, it's going to turn people off in the long run, especially a younger generation that, you know, I can get nostalgic on a Monday night and be like, I remember watching so many Monday night games. I'm going to enjoy this.
1: I don't watch Monday Night Football as much as I once did.
0: But it's not even about you. It's about the next generation.
1: I know, it's so true.
0: So I don't know. Is the NFL going to collapse tomorrow? No, I don't think so. Do I see, and then there's the whole analytics side of it and that thing. Do I see some things happening with football that happened with baseball 20 years ago? And that happened with basketball 10 years ago. And do I recognize some patterns? Yeah, I do. And it's concerning to me as somebody who cares about the sport. Forget. And by the way, this also applies to college football. College football is not in a healthy spot either.
1: Yep, no doubt.
0: And that's really jarring because 3 years ago, the college product was better than the NFL product.
1: And well, again, it's oversaturated. If you're oversaturating the sport.
0: The problem with college football is not oversaturation.
1: Well, it's NIL and the money.
0: Yeah, different problem, but. And the fact that to follow the sport, you need to be caught up on labor law and everything gets decided in court. But the point is, like, the watchability of football as a whole is not as good as it once was. And that's coming from me. But the thing is, they're not going to lose me. I'm not concerned about me. I'm concerned about you. I'm concerned about the casual. Well, I don't want to call you casual. I know your film acumen is beyond the next level.
1: It's tremendous.
0: But you're fine. I'm fine.
1: The biggest football genius at the station.
0: You'll be fine not watching the games live and just turning on NFL Pro the next day and watching them all on film because you don't care about the art that is the sport. So
1: this is exactly what happened with baseball, and it's so true. Baseball doesn't have to worry about getting me. It has to worry about getting you.
0: Yeah, I used to love watching neutral baseball games. Like, coming probably the last few years going into and then coming out of the pandemic, I watched so few neutral baseball games. And I've started to get back into it, and I missed it. But, yeah, I'm not somebody that would watch a ton of neutral baseball the last few years. And I missed that because I used to do it a lot. I used to love – and I have the package. Like, I can watch any game I want. I just didn't want to because it was a tough watch. And it's got credit to them. It's gotten better. They've started turning the corner. I can't wait to see how they shoot themselves in the foot this winter. And they're going to lose. It's going to blow up on them. So it's been a nice little window. But, like, again, none of this is imminent. I don't mean to sound alarmist. The sky is falling. I don't want to be Stuart Little. But, like, there are signs that the NFL is doing things that, like, yeah, we're the big bad NFL. We can't. We own a day of the week. We can't be toppled. Let's see how far we can push that. You know, again, that's it. The NFL owns a day of the week. That is how powerful the NFL is. Why are they trying to give that up? Every game you play on Wednesday, Thursday, Saturday, Monday.
1: Takes a game away from Sunday.
0: You know what the NFL should be doing? You know what the NFL's number one concern should be in terms of watchability?
1: Sunday at 1 o'clock.
0: No, Sunday at 4. The 4 o'clock window blows. You get the Cardinals. You get, because most of those West Coast teams play primetime most weeks. Yeah. You get the Cardinals. You get the Raiders, and then maybe one good game, and that's it. If I was the NFL, one of the first things I would do, instead of playing 10 games at 1 o'clock and 3 games at 4, it would be 7-6. I would be like, you know what? We're going to have some 4 o'clock East Coast kickoffs. We're just going to do it to balance the schedule. This is why, Matt, this is why college football isn't oversaturated.
1: So CBS late window on Sunday. Green Bay at Minnesota, Arizona and the Chargers out on that. The Fox late window, Washington and Philly, Miami and Vegas.
0: That's one of the better ones. Here's what I'm curious. What's week 2? Because week 1, they can dress it up a little more. But that's also only four games. That's not like a full window.
1: No.
0: This is why college football isn't oversaturated, because you'll point to like the 61-0 games or whatever, but there's enough games in each window. There's always a good game on. Not every game is good, but if you want to find a good game at any point in the day, you probably can. So that's where college football has the advantage on the NFL. You can't always do, you can get a volume, dud though. 4 o'clock slate.
1: Yeah, you can.
0: And the NFL's never going to have the volume colleges, obviously. They have completely, completely neglected the 4 o'clock slate. And you know what they're starting to neglect now? Monday Night Football. Playing doubleheaders so it's not a standalone game.
1: I think throwaway games on Monday Night Football. Sunday Night Football. The Sunday night matchups aren't as good
0: they're
1: as they
0: were. They're kind of getting there too, because you need the good matchups in those weekday packages to sell them.
1: Yep.
0: The NFL, if I was advising the NFL, the first thing I would say is you need to make the 4 o'clock window a thing. Everybody's on the couch. They were locked in for the... How many times do you watch a bunch of good 1 o'clock games? They get done. You're like, oh, that was great. Who's playing?
1: Yeah.
0: Oh, I'm going to go get groceries.
1: Yeah.
0: Again, I don't do that. A lot of people I know
1: but
0: do.
1: But the casuals do. I found myself, I watched probably the smallest amount of 4 o'clock football last year I've watched in some time. But I think that those are all good points, Barth.
0: Yeah.
1: I don't think we've even hit on how the summer affects the fall. I don't think, I'll be honest, of the four teams who have played, the Patriots were probably the second most ready to go. So I don't think Seattle was ready to go.
0: No.
1: Well, on Wednesday. I mean, certainly the Rams were not ready to go on Thursday / Friday in Australia. I think it has to do with the lack of preseason football.
0: Hang on, can I take that a step further? And I'll give my dad credit for this.
1: Great Barry Barth.
0: He texted me and my brother, like, the second, once it was clear Drew Locke was going to be in the game and Darnold was done, said, do the Seahawks have a sneaky advantage here? Their quarterback played in the preseason. I think there's something to that. I don't think it's the entire reason the game went the way it did, but the one thing you can say about Drew Locke in that game, he looked comfortable. He did.
1: Good point.
0: There's something to that.
1: No, and listen, I think a lot of the criticism has been directed at the Patriots, rightfully so, for not playing May or any of the starters in the preseason. They were... I thought Seattle operationally was a mess. I don't know if that's a first-time offensive coordinator thing. It's a backup quarterback comes in.
0: The coordinator was part of it. He was brutal.
1: Coordinator was definitely a part of it. But, the first 4 weeks of the NFL season, Barth, have become an extension of the preseason, and we've been saying that for a while. That's not good for the product, and here's why. The product now is extended by a week. The league is now going to eventually extend it to 18 games.
0: Yeah.
1: We're getting to a point where the first month of the NFL season isn't as good as it once was. I think the last few weeks of the NFL season aren't as good as they once were because there are too many injuries.
0: There's two reasons.
1: How many third-string quarterbacks have you seen in recent years in the NFL late in the season? I'm guessing the second reason you're also mentioning is the seventh playoff spot.
0: Yeah.
1: So you've expanded the playoffs, so it's not as competitive for the sixth and final spot.
0: And, no, the bigger issue, that actually makes more games relevant, but it makes more games relevant for lesser teams.
1: Yeah.

0: No, I have not.
1: Oh, I got to show this to you. I need to break.
0: I will do my effort, do my best to stop the lockout. 617-779-0985. Many who have been waiting patiently will get to you. How about Joe and Everett? Hey, Joe.
2: Hey, Matt. Hi, guys. Blessings and Jesus loves you.
0: Thank you, Joe.
2: Matt, I have a question for you. I agree with you, but there's a little bit of doubt. I don't know if the Patriots can drill it out of Drake May, and my example I cite is Drew Bledsoe. He was throwing balls behind his back during the AFC Championship against Pittsburgh. My question is, I'm hearing a lot of talk about next year they have to give him an extension or contract. Do they have to do it next year, or can they wait? Because if they can't drill it out of this guy, and there are examples which prove that it may not be able to drill it out of him, I wouldn't sign him to anything big. I mean, you're going to get stuck with this kid. Doesn't make him a bad kid, but, you know,
1: so
2: you can't pay this kind of money.
1: Drill out what?
0: Well, he's gone.
1: Okay. This goes back to where I think you came up short in your take. It's one game. If Drake May has a full season of that, now you're where the Texans are with C.J. Stroud, which is you debate between, do we pay him because he had a down year and we can get him for value versus, like, do we want to commit to this guy? And that's not a fun place to be. But drill out implies, like, it's been a constant issue. It's not. The way in which he played Wednesday has not, outside of the most umbrella term, has not been a constant issue. So that's, it's too early to tell. And that's what makes it so tricky. That's what makes that game so concerning, is because if he was turning the ball over and making the same mistakes he made in the playoffs last year, you'd say, yeah, they're going to have to really think about it because he still hasn't fixed this. But he looks like he fixed a lot of those issues. These are new ones. So it's a weird question to answer, because we can't – that is what I would – biggest thing of all, if you want to be critical of Drake May, that's fine. If you want to defend Drake May, that's fine.
0: No, it isn't, but
1: the
0: that's okay.
1: Biggest thing I – well, it's – you can have an argument. You can be wrong, but I'll hear just about any argument. The biggest thing I ask is you just base the argument in reality, which is the problems Drake May had on Wednesday are not the same problems he had last season. And it's a glass half full, glass half empty thing. Some people might see it and say, well, no, he didn't make the mistakes he made last year. So this was just a bad game, and he hasn't made these kind of mistakes in the past. He'll be fine. And then there's some people that will look at it and say, oh, there's a whole new pile of issues? Well, that's not good. And that's the debate. That's the debate coming out of this game.
0: I'm just really glad that Joe and Everett said that Jesus loved me. I was kind of getting a little bit worried after saying I've been nailed to my take cross about Drake May, but I'm glad Joe was able to clarify that for me. Thank you. Again, I'm here doing God's work, and Alex Barth is alongside me today. We'll continue with Sports Talk Radio heroism, Matt McCarthy and Alex Barth here on the Sports Hub.
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12: All right, Matt McCarthy and Alex Barth. We'll get back to you. At 617-779-0985. How about Harris in Roxbury? What's up, Harris?
13: Hey, how you guys doing?
12: What's up?
13: One point on the international games, I think that's more about the NFL trying to squeeze a couple of $1 billion here and there from these different countries, from like television packages. Like if they can get $1 billion here, $1 billion there, and better television packages from the international games, I think they will be happier with that instead of putting teams in these countries. And the other point I wanted to bring up is, for me, the thing that worried me more was the Patriots' defense Wednesday, because before Darnold got hurt, he was kind of moving the ball and Price was running the ball on the Patriots' defense. And then once Drew Lock came in, yeah, they played conservatively. But then in the second half, Drew Lock low-key kind of did what he wanted against the Patriots defense. So I'm more worried about that than anything else.
14: I'm worried about the Patriots front seven defensively, Barth. I think they are excellent in the secondary.
15: Yeah,
9: The defense was more or less what I thought it was going to be. I don't know that I came out more or less concerned. They added Daquan Jones, which will help against the run. The edge rushers were actually pretty good. I thought Draymond Jones had a very good game. Gabe Akis flashed a little bit, which I was not expecting, so that was encouraging.
12: Should I be concerned about what I saw from Milton Williams and Christian Barmore interior? I mean, that...
9: Well, I think that's why you bring in Daquan Jones. So, when they lose Tonga, like, we thought, all right, Corey Durden's going to step into a bigger role. It felt like Barmore also did, too. And I wonder if Jones just allows them... Last year, at times, they would kind of both those guys off the field in obvious run situations, and it kept them fresher, and you can't do that without Tonga. So Jones allows them to do that. No, big picture, no. Was it their best game? It wasn't, but I'm not super worried. The Drew Lock carving them up comment, though, was interesting because Drew Lock did what he wanted to do because he took what the Patriots gave him. He did what Drake May didn't. What people need to understand... NFL quarterbacks now are just not as good as they used to be. In the book on so many of these guys, it's the book on May. It's the book on Jaden Daniels. It was the book on Josh Allen for years. He's kind of gotten over this the last year or two. It used to be that the consensus was just stop the big play just don't allow the big play. Sorry. Just get off the field. Get off the field, yeah. Like whatever. And now all these offenses, because of the math, X plays, explosive plays, that's what we want, blah, blah, blah. And these quarterbacks are coached and they're just wired. And some of the offense coordinators are trying to hunt the big play. So what these defenses do now is, all right, you want the big play? We're going to put two safeties back. We're going to play with an extra player or two in the secondary. And go ahead, hunt the big play. We'll let you run the ball. We'll let you hit checkdowns. If you can be perfect for 10 plays, 12 plays, so be it. And, you know, if we allow the touchdown because you were perfect for that long, good for you for being perfect for that long. We're just not going to let you get it in one big chunk where you don't have a chance to screw up. And you know what? A lot of these quarterbacks and coordinators, they're not patient enough to do it. It's right there, and they take the bait. Every time they take the bait. The hook's dangling out there, and they go for it.
12: May did that the other night.
9: And it's exactly what May did, and it's exactly what Drew Lock did not do. And that's the way, and when Josh Allen started to be more consistent, and you know this is serious if I'm complimenting Josh Allen, and for whatever reason he started doing it against the Patriots like 2 years before he did it against everybody else. The guy hates Belichick, hates Bill Belichick. When Josh Allen started getting really good was when he proved he could go 12 plays without screwing up. And now it's okay. He's going to do it, and he's committed to it. So if we don't take some risks and we don't take away some of the easy stuff, he'll just march down the field on us every time. That's how the playoff game in 21 happened. It was really the first time Josh Allen proved he could go on these expanded drives without screwing up. And that is what Drake May did at times last year. And then he would hit on those big plays at the end of the games because teams realized... Like, this would happen in Baltimore. Oh, he's just going to...
12: He's going to dink and dunk his way down the field.
9: They'll go 10 plays without making a mistake. They'll just take all the checkdowns and run the ball. We actually have to bring a safety up in the box. We actually have to play press coverage. And then that's when you take your shot. That's what it takes to be a good defense in the modern NFL. And understanding that is what it takes to be a good quarterback. So, I saw some people say, like, well, Drew Lock moved the ball against the Patriots. Yeah, but he didn't get in the end zone. Because eventually they made the mistakes, except for the Patriots blew their coverage on a 4th-and-1. Craig Woodson takes a horrible route to the ball, and JSN's gone. Like, that's... Don't, if you're going to play that way, I know people hate bend, don't break. Bend, don't break is the meta in the NFL right now, because these offenses, all they want to do is break. All they want to do is break. And the Patriots, like, that game Wednesday night was a great example of it.
12: How about Matt in Waltham with a... at least a topic I know Barth will probably want to entertain. Hi, Matt.
9: Punting or college football?
12: Matt?
15: College football?
12: Your phone stinks.
9: Matt, are you in a wind tunnel?
12: You got 5 seconds to get your phone figured out.
15: Hello?
9: There you go. What's up?
15: Hi, sorry about that. I was just at the Curry College football game. Called last year about Monty Quinn, like 550 yards, 6 touchdowns. They just won on a 99-yard fumble recovery on a botched tush-push by Coast Guard. Took it all the way back.
9: That's sick. I love D3 football. That's awesome. I had not seen that. That rules.
14: I took that just for you, Barth. I knew you'd be very excited. You had a quick thought you wanted to get to, though, on the red bandana game, BC, Rutgers, UMass, all that. You want to do that here real fast?
9: Massachusetts is not the worst college football state in the country right now. It's not.
14: That would be New Jersey.
9: That would be the state of New Jersey, specifically Rutgers. Do you know why Rutgers is called Rutgers, by the way? I learned this the other day.
14: It goes back to something in the 1700s, doesn't
9: it? Well, so there was this rich guy named Rutgers, and they hoped that when he died, he would leave the school a lot of money if they named it after him. And so they named it after him, and he left them no money. and then that was the first major mistake for Rutgers.
14: That's great.
9: The second major mistake for Rutgers is in 1969, Rutgers University invented the sport of college football, and they have regretted that decision every day since.
14: Wait a minute, in 1969?
9: 1869, sorry, 1869. Okay. Rutgers invented the sport of college football, and it has been a complete and utter disaster for them. Few inventors have had their invention blow up on them. They just lost to Boston College and UMass in back-to-back weeks, and I'm sorry to the UMass people. And look, that was a fun game last week, and they did some things right, and the quarterback's really exciting. I don't mean this to totally dismiss UMass.
14: Yes, he does.
9: Around like the third quarter of that game, I had the thought, you know, at a certain point, this becomes more about Rutgers than UMass. At a certain point, Rutgers makes enough mistakes that you say, is UMass actually good or does Rutgers just suck? And then they go to BC last night after BC was horrible, horrible against Cincinnati. And look, the red bandana game, especially on 9/11. Also, they should do it the week of 9/11 every year. Like last year was in November. Yeah. They should do it this week every year. It's a great event.
14: It is
9: but
14: awesome.
9: It's a great event. Means a little more when it's actually tied to the date. It's not exactly, you know, going into the SEC the final week of the year, but that's a tough spot. But they were, oh, man, the quarterback who was the BC quarterback who was at Alabama, Lonergan, that guy's terrible. There's no, I can't even put the Barth, like, positive spin on it. He's not good. He's not. And to lose that game the way they did, the Commonwealth of Massachusetts owns the state of New Jersey in football. We can say that.
14: Fact, not opinion.
9: And, you know, by extension, maybe all of New England, right? Because, well,
14: no.
9: Does Rutgers play UConn this year?
14: Well, UMass plays UConn, don't they?
9: Yes, that is, I don't know if I can say the name of that rivalry
14: game.
9: Yeah,
14: no, the bowl.
9: The something bowl.
14: Connecticut University of Massachusetts bowl.
9: Which they were supposed to play at Fenway a couple years ago and didn't, but I'm kind of bummed. They do not play UConn this year. They are done with the Northeast region. Lucky for them. You want to know?
14: Now they go into their Big 25 play?
9: Big 10. But you want to know how brutal this could get for Rutgers? Next week, number 14 USC.
14: Okay.
9: Then they play Howard.
14: That's a Big 25 game, right?
9: Yep.
14: Okay.
9: Then they play Howard, which they should win. Then they play defending champion Indiana.
14: Okay.
9: Their other home games include Michigan and Michigan State. They also have to play at Penn State.
14: Yeah, I think they should be kicked out of that conference. I know Bert said we should kick them out. Yeah, we'll call Bert and we'll see if we can get them removed from that. That's not great.
9: I'm all for reforming the Big East. Like the real Big East, the football Big East.
14: Yeah, BC, Rutgers, Syracuse, Miami.
9: Pitt, West Virginia.
14: Yep.
9: You could put even like the late era Big East, you put, you know, USF in there, UCF, but one of the Virginias was in the Big East. I forget if it was Virginia or Virginia Tech.
14: Virginia Tech. Yeah. Mike Vick.
9: Oh, that's right. I'd be all for that. I think that would be good because they'd be playing comparable opponents, although BC not comparable to Rutgers because Rutgers, that is so embarrassing. Like, and by the way, Rutgers paid UMass. And so by extension, because it's a public university, the Commonwealth, $1.5 million. To come play them and blow them out on national television and probably ruin any shot they have of getting recruits. So thank you for the $1.5 million, Rutgers State and Rutgers Public School. So thank you to the state of New Jersey for giving the Commonwealth that much money. We own you in football. And that is fun.
14: So we still pay for UMass, huh? When do I get to vote on that ballot question to eliminate athletics at UMass?
9: I think they're rolling right now too.
14: Good for them.
9: They are they're up 14-0 on I saw somebody post this morning.
14: Who are they playing today?
9: Sacred Heart.
14: They're playing Sacred Heart.
9: Yep, I saw somebody post this morning. UMass played Rutgers, now they play a hospital? But they're up 14-0 through one quarter. They play Stonehill next week.
14: Ooh.
9: They could be 3-0.
14: Do they come to Stonehill?
9: No. Stonehill goes there. And then they play Sacramento State. So UMass, McCarthy, do geography real quick.
14: Yep.
9: UMass plays
14: Amherst, Massachusetts.
9: Sacramento State.
14: Sure, in Sacramento, California.
9: In a game that is contested in the Mid-America Conference.
14: Well, once again, Barth, your sport has it all figured out. They don't know how to count. They don't know geography.
9: Yeah, the geography thing's the bigger issue.
14: Yeah, that seems problematic. All right, that's enough minor league football for today. 617-779-0985. Back to major league football next, and more on Drake May and his performance. I see you on the phone lines. We'll take care of you as well. It's Matt McCarthy and Alex Barth here on the Sports Hub.
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1: The Red Sox dropped their series opener to the Kansas City Royals last night, 3-2. Back at it today. First pitch coming up here momentarily from Fenway Park. Ranger Suarez on the mound. The Patriots are off today after playing their week one opener on Wednesday. Week one in full hits tomorrow. Highlights on the slate include the Bills and the Texans and the Commanders and the Eagles. Meanwhile, if you're looking forward to the Falcons game, seeing Cooper Rush, according to Adam Schefter, Rush experienced back spasms on Saturday. He's still expected to start, though, against the Steelers. I don't know what other options the Falcons have. Tua's hurt, and Michael Penix still isn't ready. That's quite a way to handle the quarterback situation. Anyways, in college football, Michigan held on to beat Oklahoma 17-10. Close one between Oklahoma State and Oregon. Cowboys lead 27-24 late in the third quarter. And UMass leading once again. They are up on Sacred Heart 14-0 at the end of the first quarter. BC won yesterday, beating Rutgers in the red bandana game. 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

0: Matt McCarthy and Alex Barth hanging out on a Saturday. Barth will be back for the Sunday football kickoff tomorrow. On
1: Sports Hub Sunday kickoff.
0: First Sunday of week one. Getting excited.
1: Oh, yeah.
0: How could you not? It's always a great day. Back to you, Rich in New Hampshire. Hey, Rich.
2: Hey, guys. Hey, listen, how do you feel about Ramondre Stevenson? Myself, I think he's just a mid-tier running back at this point. I do like his size. But I thought it was interesting, after Brown got hurt, 8 of the 9 next plays went to Stevenson. So that tells me they really don't have any wide receivers they're confident in. Collins really wasn't impactful until the fourth quarter when desperation kind of hit. So I think when you say that the offense will be fine, you know, with Brown out with the receivers, I disagree. I think the offense is going to be a train wreck. What are your thoughts?
0: I think Ramondre Stevenson outside of A.J. Brown is their best skill position player, and that might be an issue.
1: I think Ramondre's – so first, I never said the offense was going to be – like, they'll be okay. They're not going to be as good as they would have been. I think Ramondre's a better player than a lot of people give him credit for because he's not flashy. The problem in that game was the run blocking. And there were a couple instances, the 3rd and 5 at the end of the first half, Ramondre runs right into Michael Nwenu, had a hole. Probably couldn't find it because he didn't know what it looked like. Couldn't recognize it after the way that game went. I wrote about this on 98.5thesportshub.com if people want to check it out. Yards before contact. So basically, how many yards the running back gets before he has to make somebody miss, make a play. This is not a perfect way to separate the offensive line play from the running back play in the run game, but it's certainly something that lends to that. The Patriots averaged 0.35, not 3.5, 0.35 yards per carry before contact. If you take out the scrambles, Chad Graff had the number, it's less than a 0.1. And I couldn't find the data for the whole league separating the scrambles, but I'll just tell you this. 0.35 yards per carry before contact for the Patriots. The lowest team in the league last year was the Cleveland Browns at 0.59. No other team was below 0.7, and that's only, there were only 4 other teams that were below 1. So that's a non-starter right there. Could Ramondre maybe do a little more? Sure. Like, I didn't think he had the best game. Most of the game was him just not having anywhere to go.
0: So I think a lot of people thought the offensive line was better, and you can't get any worse than what it was in the Super Bowl. So, I mean, I think
1: the fantasy football betting culture. Everybody's looking at the pass protection. They were tremendously better in pass protection. As good as they were in pass protection, they were that bad in the run game.
0: How much of that in pass protection, though, had to do with the Josh McDaniels game plan? I mean, I do feel like he managed the game. And his game plan was conservative to protect Drake May and to protect the offensive line. I think it worked to protect the offensive line and pass protection. It was working until Drake May tried to play hero ball and lost them the game. Or in Drake's terms, costed them the game.
1: That's part of it. I also think they just handled some things better. A lot of like the line games and the twists and the stunts. They handled better than they handled last year, which is something you're looking for. Another year of experience. And this gets to, this is where Josh McDaniels deserves some credit. It would have been really easy to say, we can't run the ball. We're not going to run it anymore. We're just going to throw it. That's what they did in the Super Bowl. And the problem is, when you do that, now that pass rush doesn't have to worry about lane discipline, doesn't have to worry about gap discipline, doesn't have to worry about getting too far upfield. It's, well, I'm just going to run as hard as I can towards the quarterback. Doesn't matter if I blow contain.
0: I mean, imagine how bad it would have looked. I mean, May didn't have a lot of pressure and still threw 3 picks.
1: Right. And well, so I think the line would have handled it better because I just think it's a better group, but like, that's not easy. The problem isn't Josh McDaniels ran too much. It's, no, you need to be, you can't be one-dimensional. You still have to have a run game to help your offensive line, but the run game has to be functional. And it wasn't functional. I understand why they didn't go away from it. Because they wanted to keep the clock moving. They didn't want they didn't have a lot of negative plays. They just didn't have really any positive plays.
0: You do not want to get behind the sticks against that Seattle defense.
1: And because they wanted each of those rushers to know, if you can't just bow out of your lane, try to get those line games that gave the Patriots trouble. You can't run those against the run. You're not going to run those in situation where the run's on the table. You really only run that stuff when you know a pass is coming. Because if you loop your defensive end around the outside and they're running in that gap, he's gone. The back's gone. So McDaniels wanted to keep him honest. Now it's just up to the guys up front to get it blocked better.
0: How about Jason in Rhode Island with a thought on that? Hi, Jason.
3: Hey, guys. Thanks for taking my call. You know, we've been spoiled with 20 years of Brady. I mean, Brady is a one of one. I mean, he's on a total other level. So we really can't compare May to Brady. But I will say this. Brady, in his 20-year-plus career, had 13 games of more than 3 interceptions. So, just to put some context in there, May isn't all over with. It's too early to give up on him. I've had problems with Josh McDaniels from going back to the two Super Bowls with the Giants. He runs, it's not a question of balance, because I actually wanted him to run the ball more in the Giants Super Bowls. It's not the amount of running, it's when you run. The first down runs against the Seahawks, his game plan was absolutely atrocious. I would have spread them out 5 wides. You could see where the blitz is coming from. And then it makes it much harder for a defense to blitz when you spread them out with 5 people wide open.
1: No, it doesn't.
0: Yeah, that actually makes it
1: that
0: easier.
1: That actually makes it insanely easier.
0: Yeah.
1: It makes it harder if you're blitzing defensive backs because you just throw to replace the blitz.
0: Which Seattle does a lot of, but you're telling me they wouldn't adjust to it. I mean, maybe they don't adjust to it, but that's a pretty good defense.
1: It also allows you, again, you don't have to blitz, but now you can run all those line games, unless you think they're going to quarterback draw you to hell, which the Patriots don't really run Drake May on design runs because they want to keep him healthy. And even still, you're only running that so many times. Oh, there's no running back there? Yeah, we're going to put on a line game.
0: Yeah, spread him out, go 5 wide, and let May sit in the pocket all day. It sounds like a disaster to me.
1: Spreading out for
0: an offensive line that couldn't block anybody in the Super Bowl, you obviously had questions about going into the game. Not to mention, too, putting more pressure on Drake May in that game does not sound like a great idea to me. He threw 3 picks when they were trying to have a conservative game plan. What are you going to do if you have a pass rush bearing down on him, pitting their ears back all game because they know they're not running the ball? What do you think he's going to do in that spot?
4: Meh.
1: Well, yeah. That might be what... So the 5 wide thing, when you do that, is when you play a team that plays a lot of zone. Because you're trying to get... You put the running back out wide, you put the receiver in the slot, you try to get a receiver on a linebacker or something like that.
0: Yep.
1: So we might see a little bit of that next week against the Steelers. But no, going 5 wide in that game was never the end. Now, I guess what you could do, if you wanted to nitpick it, you start 5 wide and then you motion the back in and you see how the defense reacts to that. That could be a good tell. But as a whole, I don't know why I'm giving the call to Ben for the doubt. But no, that would not have helped them last week.
0: Let me ask you this. Is Drake May capable of running that type of offense? A lot of motion, figure it out, running back outside, yeah. Move him inside. Is Drake May capable of diagnosing plays before the snap and being a true field general?
1: He was good with that in camp. Like, that's the whole thing this year, is they're putting more on his plate mentally. They're putting more on him pre-snap. I thought he handled that stuff well in camp. It's obviously a different setting.
0: The other night was a different story.
1: But I don't know that the issues were... Again, I don't know that the issues were that he was surprised by what the defense was doing.
0: It's just that he did it anyway.
1: Right. Like, again, the throw to Dobbs, we talked about this earlier. The one to Dobbs that's picked is not in itself a horrible decision. I don't think it's the best decision, but, like, he made worse decisions that night that weren't picked off. He made a bad throw. Right? The decisions, ultimately, you want a quarterback that makes good decisions. Mm-hmm. Ultimately, the decision's only as good as the throw you make. That was more the issue. Like, the last one was, I say it was a bad decision and a bad throw. His issue was more bad throws than bad decisions.
0: I don't know about that. The second and third interceptions are both...
1: The third interception is a brutal decision. The second one, I don't know. It's 3rd and 14. Maybe it's because the third decision is so bad.
5: You did the thing you don't do.
1: Right. Well, I look at the second one,
0: yeah.
1: And I say, well, because the second one is not in the same stratosphere,
0: but it's also
1: in terms of decision making as the third one. It's not good, but
0: there's game management that goes into that too. It's 3rd and 14. What's the point of throwing a pick in that spot? Having the guy, I mean, How many yards did they gain after the pick, and then you make Drew Locke's job easier? It's 3rd and 14. It's not there. Punt it away. Make Locke drive the field. He's probably not going to drive the field on you.
1: Right.
0: Instead, you give him a short field. They probably score a touchdown there if they can figure out how to call a timeout before a delay a game. They were operationally so bad, but you gave them the ball in great field position. So that is a bad decision. You cannot have a turnover in that spot because all you're doing is making it easier on the quarterback on the other side who's probably not capable of it.
1: So it's not a good decision. That's fair. It's not. But it's just where I go back to, like, again, is it the same thing as you could have him check it down? And this was the issue the last few years. You play that check down game plan, but on one of the check downs, the ball gets away from him, sails 5 feet over the receiver's head, and the corner who's covering the deep route picks it off. And it was the right decision, and the guy was open, and he just missed him. Like, that's where you get into the difference in the kinds of turnovers and why I do that. I know turnovers are turnover. He needs to turn the ball over less. I get that. That's why the difference in the kind of turnovers is important, because what everybody wants to know, people know he turned the ball over. You've made that abundantly clear turned the ball over.
0: 7 fumbles, 7 interceptions in the last 5 games.
1: The people know that. You've done your job there.
0: Thank you.
1: I think what people really want to know is what's next. How do they fix it? How do they go about it? And the answer to that question today is different than the answer to that question during the playoffs last year.
0: 617-779-0985 will continue. It's Matt McCarthy and Alex Barth hanging out on a Saturday afternoon.
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0: McCarthy.
1: Barth, you. We continue to Saturday afternoon. Week one. Sunday, tomorrow. Patriots now off until next Sunday against the Steelers. Is that a must-win game, Barth? I've heard this floated around. I hate the idea of a must-win game in week two in the NFL. I don't think that's what it is.
2: We did this last year with Miami, didn't we? And it kind of was. And you really don't want to start 2-0. Maybe it's not a must-win, but it's a can't-lose.
1: I just don't think that's the way the NFL is in 2026 with seven playoff teams in each conference and 17 games. I think it's a different world than it once was.
2: But there is a difference.
1: 0-2 used to be, you know, a death knell for seasons. Like, the statistics were overwhelming. If you start 0-2, you're not going to the playoffs. Yeah. I don't think that's the way it is in the NFL anymore.
2: I still
1: think the AFC sucks.
2: If you're the seventh seed and you get in, just get your doors blown off. Like, those seven seeds never win, and it's almost always embarrassing. Is that really worth that much? I guess it is to say you're back in the playoffs, but you know what I mean? Like, and certainly with the division, and Buffalo, I think, has it easy out of the gate, if I remember correctly. They have a tough schedule, but I think they... Oh, no, sorry. They have the Texans and the Lions. Never mind. But you get my point. No, I kind of think you don't want it to be a big game because you're maybe backtracking on how strong your take's been a little bit. You're a little worried that Drake May's going to play well next week and you're going to get bled.
1: No, I think May will play well next week. It's a 1 o'clock game.
2: Doesn't mean it's not a big game.
1: It's a 1 o'clock game.
2: But it doesn't mean it's not a big game.
1: It's early in the year.
2: So you think there's no pressure on him?
1: It's not prime time with the entire nation watching you fail.
2: If
1: that's
2: you don't think...
1: No, I think there's pressure on May.
2: Yeah.
1: He's not going up against the Seattle defense.
2: And the Pittsburgh defense pretty good.
1: Yeah, it's Pittsburgh.
2: I
1: can't take them seriously.
2: They think about how good the defense is to drag the corpse of Aaron Rodgers to the playoffs.
1: Is that more about the defense, or is it more about the competition in the AFC North, which sucked last year?
2: No, it's about it's a little bit of both, but it's about the defense.
1: And maybe it's just the uniform, Barth. The Pittsburgh Steelers never scare me, never will scare me.
2: The defense is good.
1: And it's a different team. I guess Tomlin's not there anymore. I mean, okay, so maybe I shouldn't hold the past against them, but...
2: Well, this is the team that the Patriots beat all year last year. When you talk about the easy schedule, it was a bunch of teams that had representative defenses in basement offenses. That's what the Steelers are. This is the team that they could beat last year.
1: But I think May has a good game next Sunday, I do.
2: Well, then he's having a good game with some pressure on him. You don't get to pick both. Either there's pressure on him, and this is a big game for him, or there's no pressure on him because last week didn't mean anything. We know who he is. He had a bad game. It happens to everybody, and you move on.
1: I mean, I think there are varying degrees of pressure. I think there's more pressure on May in week two at home, Sunday, 1 o'clock, than there normally would be, but that's not the biggest spot he's going to face
2: year. I think you're
1: not even close.
2: I think you're overrating when the game is on. I do think you are a little bit. In the modern NFL, the quarterback-driven NFL, where the NFL, more than any point in history, it is the quarterback, not the franchise. When they play the divisional team that plays in Western New York, do people talk about them playing the Bills or do people talk about them playing Josh Allen?
1: Playing Josh Allen.
2: Right.
1: Yeah.
2: We talk about that game they have on Monday night late in the year. It's not about playing the Chief. It's about playing what's Mahomes going to look like when he comes back. And by the way, I don't like that the league is like this. I don't think this is good for the league. But it's about the quarterback. Drake May played, and sum it up perfectly, the Patriots did not play poorly in week one.
1: Drake May played poorly.
2: After a summer where he was positioned as kind of the next face of the league, and it pissed a lot of people off. You don't think there's a lot of people, and he's going to hear
1: pressure.
2: The noise this week?
1: There's pressure.
2: There's blood in the water. There's not just pressure. There's blood in the water when it comes to Drake May in that narrative that they all care so much about.
1: I think he has a better game. I think he plays
2: well.
1: Well,
2: then
1: more
2: you have to acknowledge he played well under pressure.
1: Yeah, I will acknowledge. If there's a bounce back, I will absolutely acknowledge it.
2: Because he can't. You can't call it a bounce back. And also, if there's a bounce back, he has to bounce back from something.
1: Correct, which is a huge, massive failure.
2: So if it's not a bounce back spot, then that means last week didn't mean anything.
1: No, last week very much meant something. This week means something. I'm predicting he's going to bounce back. But it's not against an elite team. It's not against. It's a good defense. It's not a great defense.
2: It's a pretty good defense.
1: It's a good defense.
2: It's a pretty good defense.
1: It's also a Pittsburgh Steelers defense, and you know, very zone driven. Now again, Tomlin's not there anymore, but you know the Pittsburgh defense. I mean, the Patriots historically, Josh McDaniels historically has owned Steelers defense.
2: Doesn't that make this the perfect make good? Crappy offense.
1: Yep.
2: Very good defense.
1: There's going to be no pressure. That Rodgers is going to apply.
2: This game is all about take what's given to you,
1: yep.
2: Control the clock, control the tempo, control the game, and get out with a win.
1: Because
2: there's no style points.
1: If May did that last year against Pittsburgh, they win the game.
2: If May did that on Wednesday, they win.
1: Yep.
2: This is kind of the perfect. I know some people want the make good to be throw for 300 yards, 3 touchdowns. No, the make good is, can you play mistake-free football against a bad defense, against a good defense and a bad offense?
1: Yep, that's all you have to do. It's all you have to
2: do. And it's what he did a bunch last year.
1: Didn't do it on Wednesday. 617-779-0985. Louie in Amesbury. Louie!
0: Hey, boys, how you doing, Matt? Hey. And, oh my God, brain fart.
1: Barth.
0: Who's next to you? Sorry, Barth. Listen, I love listening to you. You did just make a mistake. You just said, and your stats are unbelievable. But you did make a mistake. You said, oh, you can't go 2-0. You meant they can't go 0-2.
2: Can't go 0-2. Yeah.
0: That's all right. And I agree 100% with you, Bob. And next week is a big W. We need it next week. And after Rodgers, who I can't stand, goes over to Atlanta and throws up all over himself tomorrow, I just think I'm not too worried about Pittsburgh, and you know more about their defense than I do, but so that's just an aside. I did call about May, and believe it or not, I agree with Felger, and I don't agree with him on anything, but you know, he thinks the kid's got it in him. I do too. It gets you thinking a little bit. You know, some of these in the Super Bowl fourth quarter, a little pressure. But you know what? He had a lot of those games last year as well. So I don't know what you think about that. I just want to get your thoughts on that. And don't dump me, because I want to ask you something about the pitchers for the Red Sox.
1: Real quick, go for it, Louie.
0: Okay, yeah. So real quick, don't we have Crochet and Houck coming back? And then I think I heard Contreras and Raffy, the center fielder, and even that kid that they traded somebody for is playing third, Meade. Who plays third base. Aren't those guys like due to come back?
1: Yeah, and quick update on those, Louie, and I'll let you go. Crochet threw a bullpen yesterday. He's going to throw a bullpen again on Tuesday. Sounds like he might not appear in a game before the playoffs. They might put him on the roster as a bullpen arm in the playoffs. I want him to pitch in at least one game before the playoffs. That's just my approach. Houck's been rehabbing with Portland. Contreras rehabbing with Portland. Meade, it doesn't sound like he's coming back. He's playing catch, but probably not going to have enough time. And Rafaela has a quad injury. He is eligible to come off the injured list on Tuesday. He's not going to do that. So there you go.
2: Real quick on Rodgers. If he has a bad game against Atlanta and the Steelers lose to Atlanta, I'll change a lot of what I just said about Pittsburgh. And maybe that is a game the Patriots should win by 3 touchdowns, because that Atlanta team,
1: oh, they are a mess.
2: They have some skill position talent. That's it. They don't have a lot on defense. And I don't know if you didn't hear it in the headline. So Michael Penix was supposed to be the starter.
1: Yeah.
2: He's still not back from his ACL.
1: That was a swing and a miss there for me. I loved Penix coming out of college.
2: Yeah,
1: you
2: but
1: did too.
2: To be fair, what was the caveat we put on it? He has to stay healthy.
1: Yep.
2: That's why I had May over him. I said, I think they're both good players, but I don't trust Penix's knees as much. So, but Penix still isn't healthy. Then they were going to go to Tua. He's now hurt. Now they're going to go to Cooper Rush, who apparently was dealing with back spasms today, but is still going to play because I don't know if they have another quarterback in the building. I guess they could bring Matt Ryan down from the front office, but the Steelers should win that game comfortably.
1: Are the Falcons going to be the worst team in the NFL this year?
2: No. By the way, the Falcons do have Jack Strand.
1: Who?
2: I will give you $200 if you tell me where Jack Strand went to college.
1: Oklahoma State.
2: Minnesota State Moorhead.
1: Close.
2: This is a Division II school. So that's not, and he's like a, what's his name? A Taysom Hill like player. He's not a real quarterback. So, what did you just ask me? Are the Falcons going to be the worst team? No, I've been doing this. It's not like I've been covering that long professionally. This is my 9th season covering the NFL. So maybe this doesn't hold as much weight as it sounds like. In all my time covering the NFL, I've never seen a worse roster than what the Atlanta than what the Miami Dolphins are going to put out this year. Malik Willis should sue Stephen Ross because you don't get a lot of chances to be a starting quarterback in the NFL. He goes there. I wonder how much he knew about the plan, about what the plan ultimately was, because he is being set up to fail. And I like Malik Willis. He's going to have a horrible year because there is nothing, nothing on that roster.
1: You can chalk those up as two wins for the Patriots. Fred and Bill Ricca. Hey, Fred.
3: Hey, guys. Thank you. Yeah, I just wanted to weigh in on this great main discussion. You know, I think he's a really good player, but I don't think he's a great player. I think fans vastly overrate where he is today. Might he become a great player someday? Maybe. But, you know, you look at what really made Brady was his football IQ and his work ethic. And, you know, I'm really concerned about May's football IQ. I have no idea what his work ethic is. And then, you know, the other big thing that, you know, I think we have to be concerned about with May, he's going to get a big payday next year. So will that impact his work ethic, his interest in being a great player? I mean, he'll be a good player. I mean, he's more talented than Brady by far, I think. But Brady had the work ethic and the football IQ that is really unparalleled in the history of football.
1: Yeah, I'm not worried about the work ethic. I mean, everything about Drake May suggests he's a good kid. He works hard.
2: Yeah.
1: I am worried about the football IQ, the mental capabilities. How can you not be? There's a play that nobody's really talked about from the game the other night, and Collinsworth was all over it. The Patriots, it's just a nothing running play. It was third and one. They get stuffed. And I think it was third and one. And Collinsworth is like, this play was never going to work. The math was wrong. Like, there are too many Seahawks on this side. The Patriots run to this side. The math is wrong. Drake May couldn't count. He couldn't count at the line. Like, third-year quarterback, I need you to be able to get up to the line of scrimmage and say, the numbers don't work. We got to go to the other side. We got to check to something else. And May just isn't capable of doing those things yet. I think there's a lot of hand-holding from Josh McDaniels. I do think the mental side of the game, the pre-snap stuff, May really struggles with. And he's got all the physical abilities on planet Earth. I don't know if he has the mental capabilities to capitalize on all of his physical gifts.
2: That's not the play I would cite in this conversation, because there were a number of other instances where he did kind of correct runs and set the blocking scheme and all of that. Like, you're going to have one slip through the cracks every once in a while. It happens. The play that bothered me, and it's not, maybe this is football IQ, maybe it isn't. I think it's more mentality than intelligence. It was the last drive or the second to last drive. He gets pressured. It's one of the few times all night he was pressured. He rolls out to his right. Leonard Williams has the angle. He's not going to gain yards. He's not going to get back to the line of scrimmage. And run it all the way to the sideline and see if somebody breaks open down the field. Like, I don't care.
1: He steps out of bounds.
2: He runs out of bounds 2 yards behind the scrimmage. Now, he's not the only... A lot of the young quarterbacks do this. Jaden Daniels does it a lot. Caleb Williams does it a lot. Cam Ward does it. Because I think coming from college to the pros, you don't have to protect yourself the same way as a quarterback in college. Because if you're a quarterback in college, you're probably bigger or as big as most of the linebackers. That's not going to be the case in the NFL. And I think it gets drilled into their head. Protect yourself. Protect yourself. Use the sideline. Get down. That they just kind of... It's drilled into them too much. And now it's, well, I need to go out of bounds. I'm going to go out of bounds. So he's not the only young quarterback I've seen make that mistake. But again, what was impressive last year was he wasn't making the same... Is hubristic a word?
1: He didn't.
2: The same
1: hubristic probably hubris, would be.
2: Yeah. Is it a word?
1: It is.
2: Okay.
1: It's an adjective.
2: He wasn't making the same hubristic mistakes that are very typical of young quarterbacks who want to get on the highlight reel and be the hero and have the big numbers. He wasn't making them. It's not that, like, he just wasn't doing what's common for young quarterbacks. Not that he was so above and beyond. It was just he looked more mature. And he made... So again, maybe this is football IQ, maybe it isn't. That's probably a semantics issue. He made more immature plays in that game. And I don't know if that's a football IQ thing or if it... Did he know it was wrong? Did he think it was the right play to throw that ball to Mac Hollins? Or did he know it was wrong but think, I want this moment... I have a big arm. I'm going to try to get the ball in there. And maybe at a point it doesn't matter. it should matter to them because it's going to impact how you coach it with them. I don't know if it's a lack of football IQ because he's made some very smart football plays as well. I think you saw more of just that young quarterback hasn't been through the ringer in the league. Like, a lot of young quarterbacks make that throw until it really burns them. And that's how they learn not to do it. So you hope that all the crap he's going to take this week, that was the one that, because he never really had that moment last year because he didn't need to be taught not to do it. It looked like, wow, we're going to get out of this without him having to go through all these experiences. Now it's like, all right, well, did that beat it out of him? So if you want to call that football IQ, maybe it falls under that umbrella. I don't know. To me, it was just the hubris of a young quarterback who doesn't know his own limitations.
1: I do think it's fair to question the football IQ. And again, in the words of Drake May, he costed the Patriots.
2: Did he
1: game
2: play?
1: The other
2: did
1: night.
2: He

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0: Mark McCarthy and Barth hanging out, 617-779-0985. How about Sean in Worcester? What's up, Sean?
1: Hi, gentlemen. Hi, Barth. I think you are wonderful with the football and McCarthy as well with the baseball and everything else. I want to talk about, I don't think people should get down on May so fast, because I do think that, you know, him facing Seattle last year and taking that hit in the Super Bowl, it's tough to just play that team again. This year, they're playing four teams that are much more difficult and all have winning seasons, basically, compared to, except the Jaguars. This year, they have to play Seattle and Pittsburgh right off the jump, and then I believe the Bills are somewhere in there. So he's facing it right away. He's just jumping right in there. So if he takes that hit early in the year and he can get his stuff together.
0: We got to let you go on that.
2: The overall point is right, though. Again, you hope this is the wake-up call. You can't play like that in this league. You can play like that in North Carolina. You can play like that in the ACC, especially what the ACC was when he was there.
0: It didn't win a lot in North Carolina. Didn't win a lot in the ACC.
2: Yeah, some of those teams are pretty bad.
0: I understand, but it's also the ACC. I mean, shouldn't a player with his ability... And this is a question we had going back to the draft, and I mean, I still think it's a fair question. You know, with the way he lost that game the other night, Barth, which was you are not taking what's in front of you, taking what the situation is presenting to you, and you try and force it and play hero ball and make plays. Doesn't that go back to his time at North Carolina, where, listen, he's an extraordinarily talented player, but didn't win at a high level?
2: Patrick Mahomes went 13-16 at Texas Tech. I don't know. You'd probably like him to win more games than not, obviously. I don't put a ton of stock into that. I mean, he was losing shootouts. If he was losing every game 10-3, but if he was losing every game 10-3, he wouldn't have been doing what he was doing and not putting up the points. So,
0: but Ashley in Dorchester. Hey, Ashley.
3: Hey, guys. You kind of took my lead there, but yeah, Drake May is exactly who we thought he was from college. You know, I don't know why we're surprised. He was a gunslinger in college. He forced passes. You know, anytime you put pressure on him, that was his Achilles heels. So, you know, Wednesday's game wasn't a big surprise based off of what was happening. You know, I think a lot of it is that he kind of got caught up in his own stats from last year. You know, yeah, he completed, you know, 50% of his passes of 20 yards, you know, downfield last year, and he kind of felt like he could continue doing that. Defenses adjust in the NFL, you know?
0: Can you win with a gunslinger at quarterback at a high level in the NFL?
2: He's a smart gunslinger.
0: I don't know if smart gunslinger are two words that go together, Barth. I know what you're I know what you're trying to say, but like if you are playing smart and in control at the position, you're not a gunslinger.
2: Well, then they should trade Drake May for Brock Purdy. If you don't think they can, like, can you win at a high level with a guy that can't make any of the big throws but just is constantly in control?
0: Brock Purdy made the Super Bowl in his second year, finished fourth in the MVP voting. I think May and Purdy are different styles but kind of same results.
2: Well, but here's the thing. I feel like people try to, and I know this sounds like just a dumb defense of the team, but it's the truth. And this bugged me with the Gonzalez stuff. I think people do this too much. Well, you know, this kind of quarterback, here's the record. Remember when people were saying, no, you don't want to draft a quarterback high because quarterbacks in the top five never, like, work out? And, well, you can't pay Christian Gonzalez because no team's won the Super Bowl with a corner making 9% of the salary cap. It doesn't happen until it happens. Every year is a different year. I think the NFL is way too complex to do that. I get we have to do a show today, and it's an interesting talking point. Well, you can't win. You know, you can't hire a defensive head coach. Only offensive head coaches win at the highest level. Super Bowl last year was two defensive coaches. I think it was three of the four in the championship round. So, like, I don't know. Can you win with a gunslinger? Like, if he's the right gunslinger, that's such a crappy answer. That's such a cop-out answer. But
0: I hear what you're saying.
2: You know, well,
0: I mean, listen, Favre won a Super Bowl.
2: Okay, well, the other thing you can't do, and I'll say this because I think I've been probably more pro-May than most people on the show. Tom Brady had this many three-interception games his second year. That was 2008. That was 24 years ago.
0: Completely different.
2: It's a completely different game. Like, the rules are different. It's a different game. You can't really I don't like going back, like, 5 or 6 years ago, even the change in that amount of time. So I don't think you can do that. Can you win a game with a gunslinger? Do you have a good defense? Like, I think you build the team. You have to have a certain kind of team and play a certain way. Do you have a good defense? A gunslinger is going to take risks. Do you have a defense that you trust to get stops on a short field, that can play a little more aggressively, that maybe doesn't play as much bend, don't break? I think the Patriots have the kind of defense that you'd want to have if you're going to have a gunslinger quarterback. If it was last year's defense that didn't take the ball away a lot, it would have been a lot harder, but may didn't play as much like what most people would consider a gunslinger last year.
0: Gonzalez was awesome the other night. You want to talk about defense?
2: Excellent.
0: He was so good, man. So good.
2: Can we talk about one other player who was really good that I just want to make sure gets his credit?
0: Yeah.
2: Will Campbell had a hell of a game.
0: He did.
2: The one guy you thought you might come out and say, and he did have two penalties. The hold was really ticky-tack, if you'll let me do that. But if he gives you 17 games of that,
0: you'll be fine.
2: You'll be more than fine at left tackle.
0: No, I thought Campbell was good. I thought the last drive was a little shaky on the left side. I'm not going to put that all on Campbell.
2: Vera Tucker did not have a great game. Yeah. And that's also, again, where you get into against a defense like that, when they know you're passing, it changes the dynamic of it immensely.
0: I'm definitely encouraged by what I saw from Campbell. I also think McDaniels did a lot to protect the offensive line and did a lot to protect May as
2: okay,
0: result.
2: But I'm very
0: encouraged by what I saw. I mean, how could you not?
2: Yeah, I think people use as a crutch, well, the coaching staff protected this player when a player they had has a good game and they have to admit it. But if he protected Drake May and he protected the offensive line, when you protect a player,
0: he's doing his job, and that's a good thing.
2: No,
0: I'm not saying that as a negative.
2: No,
0: thing.
2: I know,
0: I'm saying
2: McDaniels
0: did a good job with that.
2: I want to be clear about this, because I think I've heard people say he protected about every player in that game except Ramondre Stevenson at some point. When you protect a player, it means putting more on another player. You protect the quarterback by putting more on the receivers. You protect the line by putting more on the quarterback. You protect the running back by putting more on the tight end or the line. You can't protect everybody. And I think people just want to crap on McDaniels. Like, I don't think he protected the line all that much. I think he protected the line to the extent that they didn't become one-dimensional offensively. And that's helping everybody. That's just good coaching. That's not protecting everybody. They didn't use the backs a ton to block. They used tight end a ton to block. They had some deeper drops in there. There were some quick releases too, but I do not look at that as the kind of game plan that I say, oh yeah, no, he protected the offensive line.
0: Lionel's in Cambridge. Hey, Lionel.
4: Yes, first-time caller. Drake May didn't play well Wednesday night. He didn't play well against Denver last year, not the Super Bowl. Okay, so they're lucky they got to the Super Bowl. You got to stop using excuses for him. Okay, we're calling him the MVP. He should have been the MVP last year. So why don't we keep him, when he's not playing well, just admit it.
0: I have done that all week.
2: Who's made excuses here?
0: No, I mean, I think a lot of fans have made excuses for May. A lot of fans. And I guess, my question to them would be, what's your excuse now? Because I heard a lot of excuses about his performance in the playoffs when I was talking about it all summer long, Barth.
2: Yeah.
0: What's the excuse for May now? You haven't made any excuses today, and I give you credit
2: for
0: that.
2: Thank you. Well, I think sometimes people confuse context for excuses. Explaining why something happened is not the same as saying it was okay.
0: Sure, yeah. People don't listen to context ever,
2: I know.
0: Barth.
2: Again, to your point, people made excuses all summer. What's the excuses now? Because it's a different problem. Because this is a completely different thing than the issues we talked about last year.
0: And it's a bigger problem.
2: And that is, could be. It could. I mean, it depends how they handle it. I think the biggest problem right now is they lost A.J. Brown, frankly. I think that's more worrying than anything I saw from May, either in the playoffs last year or in that game. Not that what I saw in that game wasn't worrying, but that's the biggest thing that I have not really heard talked about that I want people to understand. This is, in the umbrella sense, he turns the ball over too much, sure. The second you dig an inch past that, this is a much different issue than what he dealt with in the playoffs last year.
0: Real quick, before we head out of here, JP and Shrewsbury, final thought of the day.
5: Okay, final thought is this. Last year, they played a crappy schedule, got in the playoffs. They played extremely better, much better defenses. He couldn't play as well because he wasn't exposed to those great defenses. This year, they have no preseason. He's got new receivers. In practice, they're not running the same speed as in the game. He's underthrowing people, which he hadn't done. Also, A.J. Brown got injured. Also, the Rams are picked to be the greatest thing in the world, and they also lost because the NFL has watered down their product by having no physical contact before the actual game starts. That's a problem with the league. No excuses for May. We'll see where he goes from here once a few more games into the season and they have more experience at actual game speed.
0: Yeah, I heard no excuses for Drake May. I heard a lot of excuses for Drake May there, but you are right that the NFL has watered down the beginning of their season.
2: Yeah, but, and made him go to Australia.
0: Yeah, right.
2: I still believe the Rams are going to be sick.
0: The Rams are going to be perfectly fine. They punted that game. They didn't give a damn.
2: That's how good they are.
0: Australian rules punting, right?
2: Ooh. Sure.
0: Well, James Taylor end program. Saw him this last weekend. He was excellent. Still sounds pure, crisp. What a voice. Hey, Alex Barth back tomorrow. Sunday kickoff. Can't wait for that. I'll see you tomorrow, Barth.
2: See you tomorrow.
0: George, good stuff. I'm Matt McCarthy. Have a great day. See ya.

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15: Listening to Fox Football Saturday. We've had so much to talk about that I haven't been able to properly compliment Chris Perfett on the fantastic music, as always. But there's just been so much to discuss with football being back. I am Tracy Saylor with Steve Hartman, Monte Bolaños, Brandon Deutsch. I mentioned Chris Perfett. These shows go by so fast. But if you missed any of it, you'll want to catch the podcast. 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Right after the show, it'll be posted. 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Follow the feed, and you will find today's full show posted right after we get off the air. And with that, it's about time for our feel-good story of the week. Steve, would you like to go first this week?
16: I would like to. Turn on my mic. And yes, I would like to go first. And by the way, we just saw it here. So a week ago, we could have had the really good feel-good story for Western Michigan. Mm-hmm. To go into the Big House and somehow beat Michigan would have been one of the great upsets, obviously, in the history of college football.
15: Oh, well.
16: And you're thinking, well, that was the one chance of really getting a huge, mm-hmm. like a legitimate, like that's a once in a lifetime. And then we have what happened today with Oklahoma State and Oregon. This is a feel-good story. Greg Morris takes over a program that used to be a really successful program at Oklahoma State for years and years and years, and then they completely fell off the rails. And then he was brought in as a new coach, inherits a team that finished last year with 11 straight losses, loses his first game this year. Looks like it's going to be a long season. Here come the mighty Oregon Ducks, 6th in the country, and everyone's expecting this game to be an absolute blowout. Mm-hmm. And as we were saying, as we watched the end of this game, with the fans flooding onto the field, an emotional coach, first win at Oklahoma State, and it's against a team that's in the top 10. First team ever to snap a double-digit losing streak by beating a top 10 ranked team. It's just a feel-good story because it's what makes sports special. It's the upset. It's the underdog that every once in a while a miracle happens. Mm-hmm. And that's exactly what happened in Stillwater, Oklahoma today.
15: I love that it was feel-good, and watching everybody rush the field, I mean, it was pretty cool to watch. Not so much for the Oregon Ducks, but it was pretty good for Oklahoma State.
16: Really good.
15: My feel-good story of the week is the 49ers in Melbourne, and I don't mean the game. That was great for them and all. But, you know, they went there early. And as we talked about earlier, it wasn't just acclimating and getting rested. They did so much in the community throughout Melbourne. They did so much with the fans. They immersed themselves in the culture. And that was pretty cool to see. And I give them a lot of credit for doing that, because you could just go early, acclimate, but they really took their time to get to know the city, to ingratiate themselves with the fans, and it was a cool thing to watch. It really was. It was a cool thing to watch. Even the little things that you would see on social media with players going to see kangaroos and koalas and everybody talking about coffee, because coffee is a big thing in Melbourne, and all the coffee that they've had. And I think Kyle Shanahan was as relaxed on this trip as I've seen him in a very long time, making the jokes about the time change. And as reported by Nick Wagner, who covers the Niners for ESPN, he got back on Friday in time to go to his son's football game on Friday night, which was really cool. So that's kind of my feel-good story of the week. I think it was fun to see that, a great way really to start the season. And then the rest of my feel good is that football is back, and there's just something about football in the air that just makes everybody happy, at least everybody in this particular studio.
16: Everybody in this country, that is for sure. Football rules, no question about that. By the way, the 49ers, and I agree with you, they did everything they needed to do because, let's face it, it was not a good offseason.
15: No, it was
16: the
15: not.
16: Jed York situation was a debacle.
15: Yes.
16: The Kyle Shanahan cover-up on his accident was a debacle. So, and then of course, obviously all the injuries the 49ers
15: Brandon
16: suffered a year ago, and Kyle Shanahan was his best coaching job ever last year. I mean,
15: yeah,
16: to overcome all the injuries they had to be a 12-1 team was remarkable. So they did what they had to do, and the NFL's very happy about that. The NFL's not happy with the Rams in any way. They didn't show up in Australia. They didn't participate in everything they were hoping the Rams would participate in, and then they didn't even show up for the game. And they couldn't get out of there fast enough. The Rams really embarrassed themselves. So I don't know if this is going to create good karma for the 49ers, bad karma for the Rams. We got a long way to go to find out.
15: Coming up next, you have Buck Rising and Jason Fitz. I'm Tracy Sandler, Steve Hartman, Fox Football Saturday. We will talk to you next week.
0: We are Fox Sports!
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15: Oklahoma State pulled it off.
7: Quack, quack, and that is that. The Cowboys do their talking on the scoreboard with a 39-31 upset victory over number 6 Oregon as the students storm the field in what is certainly one of the biggest wins in Oklahoma State history.
15: Dave Hunziker from Learfield on the call. Cowboys quarterback Drew Mestemaker was 26 of 43 for 317 yards, 2 touchdowns, 2 interceptions. He also had 6 carries for 109 yards and 1 touchdown. Michigan already defeated number 11 Oklahoma 17-10. Right now, number 12 Alabama losing to Kentucky 17-13. Halfway through the third quarter, late in the third quarter, where number 15 BYU leads Arizona 21-17. In baseball, Padres are up on the Giants 7-3, bottom of the seventh inning in San Francisco. I'm Monty Bolaños.
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7: I'm going to be honest with y'all. 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We get first shot at it. And if you'd have asked me coming into today what one result I was sure we wouldn't be talking about, it was Oregon falling to Oklahoma State for the first time ever. A team on a double-digit losing streak beats a top 10 team to end that losing streak. Oregon goes down. Oklahoma State gets the win. He's Buck Rising. I'm Jason Fitz. Buck, I mean, Oregon played terribly in week one against Boise State, and I looked at it and said, don't worry about it. They'll fix it week two against Oklahoma. And instead, they come – Oklahoma State, I should say. And instead, they come out against Oklahoma State, and they just, again, look slow. They look late. They look outmatched. They look disinterested. Dante Moore doesn't look good. Bam! That is the methodology for an upset. Oregon goes down. I'm stunned.
9: I'm stunned by Dan Lanning. We're going to talk about Dante Moore later in the show, because I saw one guy who could potentially be vying to be a first-round draft pick in the NFL draft, and it wasn't the guy that everybody thinks is going to be the number one overall pick in this particular game. But Dan Lanning, what is he doing, going for it in the fourth quarter inside of his own 50-yard line, inside of his own 40-yard line? Kentucky just scored a touchdown. Oh, no, I'm sorry. I'm looking at highlights. That scared me. All right. I got too many screens in front of me. God, I love doing the show when college football is on, but it is disorienting on a number of different fronts. So we are keeping tabs on the Alabama-Kentucky game for you as well. I could not believe that after they were unable to complete a pass on third down with as much as Dante Moore and that Oregon offensive line had struggled in protection, that Dan Lanning did something that I just believe to be reckless, just outright reckless. Like, you, if you are playing the percentage chances, and I understand that there is some, you can't overthink so many of the decisions that football coaches get put in front of them, especially with the way that we've really advanced in how we are able to analyze decision making in real time in football games, right? Baseball does the numerical statistics and tracking better than everybody. Basketball, there's, of course, all manner of different efficiency ratings and different things that you could look at. In football, we really boil it down to playing the percentage chances in game. When you talk about the analytical decisions that are made in game, there's not a single person that would have told Dan Lanning to go for that, right? Like, that's just Dan Lanning going a bit AWOL. And I guess you can't go AWOL if you're the head coach and that's your call to make. But what a resoundingly stupid decision from a person that we all believe to be, I mean, we know to be intelligent and strategic and tactical. That was everything but, that was desperate. Oregon looked desperate today after playing the way that they did against Boise State. And as you mentioned, surviving. And then coming in here today to OK State on the road. Oklahoma State, if I'm not mistaken, they hadn't beat an FBS program in 21 games. They just lost to Tulsa last week.
0: Yep.
9: And Oregon at one point in time was the number two ranked team in the country. And again, preseason AP poll, whatever, whatever. Like, Indiana went up from 6 to 5 in week one ahead of week two by nature of beating North Texas. I did not think that that was something that would warrant an advancement in the AP poll when it came out this past week. And I probably thought they were a top five team in the country anyway. So whatever, these things work themselves out. But Oregon, frauds at minimum, reckless and stupid today at maximum. It's insane, especially with the way that Oklahoma State really left the game open for Oregon. At any point, it was kind of a different version, a higher end version, Fitzy, of that Florida State SMU game from the other night, where one team feels like they're lucky to be in the game and the other team is presented chance after chance after chance to take the game away from the inferior opponent and just never really does. Now, not to the extreme of four turnovers in favor of Florida State and they just can't win the football games. It's mind-numbingly stupid if you are a Florida State fan, a conversation for another day. But I did not recognize the Dan Lanning that I saw pacing the sidelines today, especially with the uncharacteristic penalties that his team was taking against, again, a program that has been down tremendous for a long, long time.
0: Especially coming off the week one struggle against Boise. Like, you could sell me that they went in and won by 70, and all of a sudden week one, and now they were just lethargic coming into week two because who cares? But they already got their wake-up call. They got their freebie wake-up call. They went into this, by the way, Buck and Fitz presented by Underdog, Unleash Your Dog. Underdogs in this, they went in some sports books, a 23.5-point favorite. Like, Oklahoma State was a 23.5-point underdog coming into this game. And they get the win against a team that should have already been sort of awakened. The belly of the beast should have already been poked. You mentioned Dan Lanning. I don't think we necessarily hold Dan Lanning to the same standard that we would hold him were he the head coach of a program that just had, I don't want to say higher expectations, but a fan base that was as impatient as some SEC schools. Like, if Dan Lanning was the coach of the exact same results, exact same everything, and he was the coach at Alabama, he's the coach at Texas, he's the coach at Georgia, we would absolutely be destroying him for coming in with the returning quarterback that is, according to every mock draft, supposed to be the number one overall. A returning quarterback that is supposed to be such a great flavor of ice cream that he came back to college football to avoid the Jets so he could be the number one overall pick this year. You got your quarterback coming back for a lot of money. You have a ton of talent that has cost you a ton of money on the defensive side of the ball. You got speed all over the place, and you are Oregon. You are a program that is supposed to constantly be in the national championship conversation, and instead you get it taken to you by Oklahoma State the week after you were slow against Boise. Like, that's a real issue. If this was Sark, if this was anybody else at a higher profile, I don't want to say higher profile because that's not, you know what I'm saying here. Like, the expectation in Oregon should be the same that the expectation is for Alabama, Georgia, for Texas, for these national championship caliber teams. And it clearly isn't, because we allow Dan Lanning, as a general college football population, to lose a lot of games they shouldn't lose. And we just say, oh, we'll get them next year. Oregon will be good next year.
9: It is one of those programs that there's always a level of conversation, and I think it's earned, right? I mean, they're a quality program. The talent on Oregon indisputably is pro caliber, especially that defensive line unit. The offensive line today just piss poor. I couldn't believe how regularly they were getting beaten by Oklahoma State up front. That was one of the more stunning results. I don't think that would continue, but especially because Dan Lanning and that Oregon football team, I know they're not the similar, exactly the same as like what Mario Cristobal was able to build there, but it's a similar ethos, right? You build through the trenches. Their offensive line, their defensive line are two of the things that they are most proud of, the physicality that they bring to the game. They got out-muscled today. Eric Morris, we'll talk about Drew Mestemaker later in the show, or we can talk about Drew Mestemaker now for all I care. He was awesome. He was a dog out there, especially that helicopter rushing touchdown a la Will Levis-esque but in a good way, not Will Levis-esque in a bad way. That I enjoyed seeing. I'm sure he doesn't feel great after that. I'm sure the coach would like for him to take a little bit of care of himself. That's Eric Morris's first win for the Cowboys this season. After losing by double digits, I repeat to you, to Tulsa, they went 1-11 last year as a football program. Dan Lanning, I think, will be dogged today. Now, Monday morning, he benefits, I think, from the timing of this loss, because Monday morning, what happens? We all turn the page. Tomorrow is the first real day of NFL football. We've had two games in the NFL season so far, but Monday is the first reaction Monday to NFL football. And so Dan Lanning will very quickly be an afterthought, I think, and will look to rebound in Big Ten play. But even by the standard at which we hold them, which is championship contender, college football playoff contender, they have a lot of problems right now that they just simply should not have, given the veteran nature of their roster, given the respect, and again, earned and deserved respect that coaching staff has. Today was the outlier. I say that even in the aftermath of the Boise State win, quote unquote, a win, one of the wins that feels like a loss, I'm sure. But like you mentioned, Fitzy, teachable moments out of that Boise State result. There were a few fleeting moments for Dante Moore in this game, but there's a lot of reasons to be concerned about the team that at one point was the number two team in the country.
0: Again, and look, we've been squarely in agreement on this. The preseason polls are just such a joke in college football. And I realize that everybody has to start out the year with a bit of a clean slate, but the expectations are part of why Oregon started the season as the number two team in the country. And now two straight weeks just haven't looked like they were any part of that. And I am so willing to excuse that if we were looking at a new quarterback. Now, this is where obviously new coordinators matter, and it should be pointed out, offensive coordinator for Oregon last year is now the head coach of a Kentucky team that currently, as we sit right now, is beating Alabama by one. So, certainly the attrition, Oregon also lost their defensive coordinator. So the attrition of coaches is significant. I understand it's significant. I also, frankly, don't care. Like, when you are, I would care a lot more if Oregon opened the season against Indiana, that I'd say, okay, attrition of offensive coordinator, defensive coordinator, that matters. I would care if they open against great teams. They open against Boise State, and now, to your point, an Oklahoma State team that hasn't won in 74,000 years, right? So when you are looking at that sort of a loss, that just hits different. Everything about it hits different. All right, we got a lot of college football we're going to break down. He's Buck Rising. I'm Jason Fitz. Not the least of which is a huge win that changed the narrative for the entire country for one team. We'll tell you about it, and we'll get you caught up on an upset brewing against Alabama. That's all coming up. Buck and Fitz hanging out with you on Fox Sports Radio.
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15: The game of the century, year, and millennium, all wrapped up in one of this week, is about to kick off right now. 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I'm Jason Fitz, Buck and Fitz on Fox Sports Radio. If you're just tuning in for the first time, welcome. We're here every Saturday from 6 to 8 p.m. We appreciate you guys hanging out with us. If this is your first time, we end every single show the same way. Single's greatest game show in the history of sports talk radio. Buck, are you ready? Are you ready for this? Doesn't seem like you're focused. You're ready. Okay, it's time for Would You Rather.
6: Crushed it.
10: It's easy. Crushed
12: that
10: it.
12: Was perfect.
13: Don't think too hard.
16: I'm not a moron.
13: Would you rather buck it?
16: It's no good.
13: Or fix it?
15: All right, this perfect. Is where we get some questions and we go through and figure out which side we would rather take. I don't know if it was perfect, but I know Garrett will be. Garrett, what do you got for us? What's question number one?
17: Yeah, fellas, good to be with you finally for the initial broadcast of the season with the both of you. But I don't know if you've had the same situation around there as we've had here in Los Angeles, suffering serious heat wave for the last couple of weeks, temperatures over nearly 100 every day. If you were an NFL star who had two free agent offers and two free agent offers only, one that guaranteed that you played and practiced every single day in 105 degree heat, or one that guaranteed you practice and played every day in 20 degree weather, all things being equal, which team do you sign with?
15: Oh, okay. So I'll say this. I, in life, would always choose, weirdly, because I'm from Vegas, I would usually choose the cold over the heat in life because I can bundle up. And I can bundle up. I can only take so much off. Like, that's a rule. But I will say this. I can't speak to what it's like to play in a football game, obviously. But at least when we were touring outdoor shows in the cold, my bones hurt from that. I cannot imagine being tackled constantly in 20 degree heat. I'll take the heat, Buck. I will take the 105 degrees over the 20 degrees. What do you think?
18: No, I'm with you. I have done playoff games in Kansas City, negative 19 in the sun. It was a daytime kickoff, and I've never felt like the way the wind cuts through your body. Like, it feels like it just slices through you. No, I would take the heat every time.
17: But you sweat, you're playing, you lather up a little bit, you get used to it. Heat, you can't get used to heat.
10: Lathering up, all right. Huh, fellas?
18: No, you don't lather up. You get sweaty and then you're cold again and you start to get icicles in your snot. No,
17: okay, one more quick one before we go. If you had access to the Back to the Future DeLorean of Doc Brown, would you rather travel back in time or travel into the future?
18: Back in time. The future looks... I don't know if y'all paid attention to what's going on in the world right now. Future doesn't look that promising. Future looking a little bleak. Right now, I feel like I'd like to take it back to a simpler time. Pre-social media would make me happy. Not interested in what in the great unknown when Elon's got us trying to live on Mars and all manner of other nonsense.
15: Yeah, I miss, like, it's funny because I'll be the old man for a second and people are like, did you guys really just leave the house all day? And it's like, yeah, we did. I miss the whole, like, when the street lights come on, you go home for dinner, and like until then, you're gonna be fine. You're gonna figure out your afternoon. You're gonna be fine. I miss that level of autonomy. I would take the DeLorean back. Also, I'd then place a lot of bets on Super Bowl matchups and just get really dirty rich. At which point, I will again save every dime of it and make sure that nobody gets any of my money because I'm both cheap and frugal. Texas turned the ball over on the first play of the game, gave Ohio State some incredible field position. Ohio State trying to take it down and take advantage of that, Buck. This is not a great start for Texas.
18: Horns down.
15: Horns down.
18: Horns down early.
15: That was an aggressive move there. Stick with Fox Sports Radio all night. He's Buck Rising. I'm Jason Fitz. Come back and see us next Saturday. 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